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1: To sport, Fremantle will be looking to shut down Melbourne gun midfield Kasiah Pickett when they face at the MCG later today. Pickett has been one of the catalysts for the Demons' surge up the ladder this year, but he didn't have his best game against the Dockers back in round two. Fremantle coach Justin Longmuir says they'll be sending attention his way.
3: Yeah, we have to do something with him. Yeah, he's a needle mover for him, clearly, because he has a big impact on games. And, yeah, we've got plans in place. But we want to make sure we play our way and, yeah, keep improving on our game. But I think it's an important lever that we need to keep working on. And when we have done it across the course of the year, it's been successful for us.
1: Skipper Alex Pearce has been managed. Brendan Cox returns from a knee injury. First ball up at 11:15. The West Coast Eagles have decided on three changes for tomorrow's game against Collingwood. Co-captain Liam Baker is back alongside John Lindsay and Tom Gross. Ryan Marrick, Harvey Johnston and Sandy Brock have been dropped. That's the latest news and sport.
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5: There's been a breakdown on the Mitchell Freeway southbound after Hutton Street in Osborne Park. The vehicle's in the left emergency lane. Traffic is moving, but exercise caution as motorists are working on the vehicle. That breakdown on the Kwinana Freeway southbound on the Mount Henry Bridge and Salter Point remains. Left lane still closed. Traffic slow on the approach, so allow for a safe merge. On the bright side, traffic signals have been restored at the intersection of Brisbane Street and William Street in Perth. I'm Nadia Scaria on 6BR.
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1: Showers today topping a top of 16 degrees, up to 20 millimetres of rain expected. Dropping to a low of 6 tonight. Tomorrow a shower or two and a top of 17. More showers on Monday with a max of 17 and up to 15 millimetres of rain. Cloud clearing on Tuesday, no rain and 17 degrees again. Warming up slightly on Wednesday, mostly sunny with a top of 19. Right now it's 13 degrees. More news at 9 o'clock on Perth 6PR.
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9: Great to have your company. It's going to be a wet old day today, so make the most of your time indoors. We're going to talk about life and technology. Let's get into it with Charlie Brown.
2: This is Life and Technology with Charlie Brown. Thanks to Harvey Norman.
9: Charlie Brown, good morning to you, sir.
10: Good morning, Chrissy. Good morning, Perth. How's it all going?
9: It's getting a bit wet over here, Charlie Brown.
10: Mm. Oh, I won't tell you what the weather's like over here.
9: I was talking
10: to somebody in Manila this week, and I said, look, how's the weather? And they said, well, let's see. We've just had one typhoon pass. we've got another one coming in, and then there's likely going to be a third one developing in the Western Pacific at the moment. And I'm like, right, so it's a bit wet? They said, oh, yes, it's a bit wet, and it's hot.
9: Oh,
10: so,
9: stop whinging then. Fair call.
10: Well, you know, and I said, I won't tell you what it's like here at the moment. They said, no, please don't. So,
9: right, give us the highlights. Who are we talking to this week? Who have you lined up?
10: Robots today. So there's a brand called Ecovacs, and they're retailed through our sponsor Harvey Norman, but it's not the only reason why I'm talking to them. They're number one or top three at least in a couple of robot categories in different parts of the world, and they've got a new outdoor robot lineup. So mower, pool, and window washer. And I was testing them yesterday and they're performing pretty well. So we're going to have a chat, today with, we're going to talk with Karen Powell. She's the regional director for Ecovacs, about what's going on there. With all these things, there's always new innovation, but it's always, okay, but how well does it work? Right? When you put the robot lawnmower in your garden, how does it actually work? How does it avoid things that it shouldn't be mowing over, for example? Okay. And how does it, you know, and for example, this lawnmower has got a line trimmer on it, which means you don't have to get the whippersnipper out. There's a couple of models I've seen that do that. This one does the lines pretty well. And we'll talk about that in the discussion with Karen. Second half of the show, we've got the CSIRO on. There's been a group of students in Melbourne that went to a worldwide rocket competition and they had to design a rocket and then they had to work. We'll hear whether they actually flew it into the air, you know, when we talk to Dr. Cherry Chen a bit later in the show, but they used a 3D printer to actually create parts of the rocket, right? And, you know, we're getting to the point now, Chrissy, that you can design something and then you can go to a 3D printer and make that something. And we've been able to do that with plastics. But this is a rocket. So I want to understand, how do they actually go about doing it? And, you know, was it a specialist 3D printer that they used? All that kind of stuff. Because it is showing that if you've got the means, you can actually, the barrier to entry to go and build something is getting smaller and smaller, right? So, we'll have that discussion in the second half of the program. In the newsletter today, I've been hearing from a couple of listeners, and we've done a write-up on it. And the reason we've done a write-up on it is because it's not a good situation. So some people with Android phones, when you have an Android phone, there is a part of your phone that you can adjust, and it's basically your home screen. So you can load on a different home screen to the regular one. And in technical terms, it's called the launcher. The home screen launcher, you can actually get a different one from the one your manufacturer provides you, which is all great because it allows customization and those kinds of benefits. The problem is when you unintentionally install a home screen on your phone that is going to tell you that you've got viruses and are being hacked and you've got all these problems, but you'll be able to fix it if you click on this ad and download this app, pay $20 a month or whatever, you're going to be fine. We're seeing that occurring. And so we, being the protectors of people's digital safety, that we see ourselves, have written an article on what to look out for, how to undo all of this rubbish and how to not let it happen in the first place. So that's in the newsletter, lifeandtechnology.com.au. And, And a bit about air purifying. I don't know what the air's like over in Perth at the moment in terms of dust and that kind of stuff. Probably not a lot with the rain, but there's that. And there's a bunch of other stuff in the newsletter, lifeandtechnology.com.au.
9: Fantastic. 1-3-8-82-10 if you'd like to join us. It's 12 minutes past 8. You're listening to Life and Technology, Charlie Brown, Chrissy Morrissey, or you can text us 0487 999 882. We'll go and have a chat with Sam about his washing machine. Hello, Sam.
11: Hello. Yeah, thank you very much for plain English explanations of these complicated Android security things. They do sound quite scary. I've been in the market for a washing machine for a little while now, but I can't decide. I've started looking around, and then I kind of thought I'd look at a variety of ones I saw on a website, not your sponsor. I kind of got a bit concerned when I started looking at, you know, these smart wash machines, you know, I kind of picked a smart one, higher. It seemed to be good value and good features and stuff. And then when I looked in the specs, it said it's only going to do cybersecurity updates till 2029. And that just, like, a washing machine should last more than 3 years, you know. Do you have any advice on how I can choose a good washing machine that doesn't have to be a smart washing machine? I just want to do some washing once a week.
10: Yeah, so, Sam, the washing machine brands, and I'm talking about all of them, are consistently adding smart features to washing machines and dryers and telling you about the benefits of those things, right? Now, that doesn't mean the benefits of those smart features are going to resonate with you. Not at all. There are a lot of users out there who want to go throw the washing in, select the cycle, press go, and then come back at the end of when they hear the chime saying we've finished, and then go to the next stage, which is the drying stage. And everything else beyond that, they could not give a fig about. Not at all. Now, you sound like you're in that camp, Sam. So what you can do, and you're probably thinking, like other listeners, well, hang on a second, but they've all got smart features. You don't have to actually connect the thing to the internet, right? My smart washing machine was connected to the internet. I downloaded a couple of extra cycles for washing, very, very dirty sports gear like football jumpers and all this kind of stuff. And I, you know, did great. But then my wife was like, nah, and disconnected it from the Wi-Fi because it was like, not interested. That washing machine that we got it in, it's at least 8 years old. It's at least 8 years old and it is going fine without being connected to all the smart options and all that kind of stuff. So you don't need to do that. Your concern about 3 years of software updates is valid. If you're going to connect it to Wi-Fi and all that stuff. But you don't have to. So for you, go look at a washing machine that is right on price, capacity, features. Right? Then look at your smart features and do you want to get the benefit of it? If the answer is no, well, just choose it for the first three things and then go off happily with clean clothes for at least the next 5 to 10 years.
9: That sounds fair, Sam. Hope that one helps you out there. We're going to take a break, Charlie. It's 8:15. You are listening to Life and Technology with Charlie Brown and Chrissy Morrissey. Love to have some more of your calls, 1-3-3-8-82. Remember, we've got that $100 voucher for our caller of the weekend. Thanks to the team at the Old Courthouse in Frio, which is one of Frio's very favourite spots for a bite, a cold beer, or perhaps a delicious cocktail in the relaxed beer garden setting, or in front of the fire today would be a good idea. When we come back, we'll whip through some of your text messages, and then we'll get into our first interview with Karen Powell. How does that sound, Charlie?
10: Yeah, good plan. 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Yep.
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9: 20 minutes past 8 on 882 6PR. Mike has texted in with a question for you, Charlie, saying, What did I do wrong?
10: No, I'm here. Can you not hear me?
9: Sorry.
10: Yeah, definitely here.
9: We'll go into this first. Mike has texted in to say his parents have been getting inappropriate emails, which he's blocked. Now their iPad is telling us that he's reached the limit for blocking and has to unblock some. What else can he do to stop them?
10: Yeah, okay. So with your Apple and Google account, there is a level of spam protection that is built into those accounts if you're using their email services or their email apps, right? Because Gmail, remember, is not just a email address, but you can put any email address into that app, and you can, of course, with the iPad or Apple email app that goes with iOS devices. They go to a certain distance. After that, internet security is available for you to go even further because they specialize in this type of stuff. I've just seen the results to be better. Often with internet security, if you can subscribe for a period of time, you could try it for 3 months, for example. You can see whether it's helping you, and then you can commit for longer. There's often, 7-day, 14-day trials around for different services if you're buying them online, especially for apps and things like that. You're talking about an iPad here. And you can try those, and they do provide more specific protection in this space. At the end of the day, this will often get through. This does get through. You can't stop all of it, but you can really, really ratchet it down. And that's what you're trying to do. It sounds like what Mike's trying to do to help his family there. So I would give that a go, but look at how you can try it before you buy it, so to speak, because what you're wanting is the result. And I'm sure you'll be happy to pay a few bucks a month if you get it, but you want to make sure you're going to get that result first.
9: Very cool. All right, let's have a chat. You've lined up Karen Powell to have a chat with us about, is it a robot vacuum cleaner?
10: Robot outdoor range. Lots of different robots for the outdoor part of the house. So Karen Powell's the regional director of EcoVax. She's been on the show a couple of times already, but they're doing well in different parts of the world in different categories. So they are an innovation leader in a bunch of things that they're doing. So I thought we'd talk to Karen about what's going on for outdoor. Good morning, Karen.
0: Good morning, Charlie. How are you?
10: I'm good. Safe to say your products performed well yesterday. I know you guys were a bit nervous sending them over, but we made sure that you sent them to us before
0: nervous.
10: Today. No, not at all. Now, a couple of questions. Let's get through this. So you have, look, you've done outdoor robots before, so you're not sort of totally new to this space, but it's a new lineup. There's a lawnmower, a pool cleaner, a window washer. What is it that you're doing that's different? I guess people will want to know first to other products on the market.
0: Yes, of course, thanks. So we have a huge amount of experience in robotic lawnmowers, particularly in Europe. We're number three in sales volume there, really. We're really proud of that. And we've refined our offering to include better navigation around the garden as well as cut quality. Thinking about your features like now we've got a line trimming and dual powerful blades as well in the lawnmower. So lawnmowing isn't new for us, but this generation is a real step up. This is why I brought this to market for Australia right now, listening to consumers, what were their concerns, barriers to maybe getting into the lawnmowers before. So I'll go 80,000, as I think you would have experienced yesterday. We've got the dual lager pro. So it uses the dual lager navigation system to get better way around your garden. It's not relying on...
10: And that was the bit, Karen, that I told you. I told you when you first showed this to me. I said, the key to success for you guys is, does it run over the edge of the bush rocks in my garden, yes or no? And it didn't yesterday. So the navigation in the system identified the difference between the grass and the bush rocks, and I'm not talking about vertical face bush rocks. I explained this to you. They start at an angle, and I said to you, some of the robots historically, not picking on any brands, they ran the blades up onto the edge of the bush rock, and obviously that blunts the blades and causes issues. This one went around the bush rocks, identifying that they weren't brown pieces of grass, and kept going. And that was one of the keys to the success of the outcome.
0: That's exactly right. Those are the kind of challenges that everyone's facing in the garden, and you're thinking, is it smart enough for me to leave it to do my garden, or should I just have to, get the mower out and do it myself? If it's passed the Charlie test, I'm super happy. And I think you would have noticed as well, it's got a 32-volt cutting capability, so it should, left that really looking pristine. And then it's got the edge trimmer as well, right? So you didn't have to go back. It's one thing, it's going to go around and cut the grass, but then you're sitting there looking, going, well, now I've got to go and do the edges. But no, you don't, because it's got the True Edge trimmer inbuilt as well. If you want to activate that, it can do the edges for you.
10: It didn't just do the edges up against the edge of the garden line. We've got a garden bed, right? So it didn't just do the edges well there. It also drove along the edge of the retaining wall where there is a drop off on the other side, and it did the edges there as well too. And I was concerned that, it's a retaining wall. If it doesn't work out that there's nothing on the other side, it could, have quite a nasty fall by going over the edge, but it actually line trimmed that area too. Now, I explained all this to you beforehand. You still sent it to me. Well done to you. It performed really well in all those kinds of conditions. I want to know about window washers, because we had an email from a listener who said that they've tried three different brands and it had left lint on the window, and that was very frustrating. Will your window washer leave lint on the window?
0: So, and this is why we love listening to, your listeners are saying, listening to you, taking on board people using our app, calling the call center. We listen to the retailers and listen all the time. This will handle the lint, no problem at all. So the new window washer, so we've got obviously window cleaning robots, the Wimbot. And again, we're number one in terms of the window cleaning category for robots, which I'm really proud of as well. We've brought to market now the Wimbot W3 Omni. So we launched this as a family of products that went on shelf this week. It's super smart, right? It's spraying, wiping and polishing the windows as it passes over, really strong suction with the right solution in place as well. We're in a smart navigation path as well. And then it's got with it, it's not just about the window cleaning robot. It's also about the fact it's got a smart base, which is the Omni. So regardless of the size of the area that you're cleaning, it will thoroughly wash the window. And then using this base station, it then kind of collects the spores and washes the pads. itself automatically takes that dirt away, and then you place it back on the window to clean. So therefore, it's really important that the pads and everything are pristine and clean to get that polish, like you said, you know, that the listeners and everybody in the market demands and expects. So
10: and that's what we noticed as well, right? So we did that. We left it. It went off and cleaned the pool fence, and we had it doing windows and full screen glass doors at different times. And then it just sort of seemed to finish itself off into the base station when it was done. So, and that's when we knew to move it to the next thing, right? So it's quite seamless. Okay. Finally, final question. Pool robots. You're new to that area. Why should somebody get a pool robot from you? Is it more effective to have your one brand doing the garden and the inside, one app, for example? Why should they consider you for a pool robot?
0: So there's a couple of things really, there's many, but like two major things I think to sort of call out here. Like, pool robots are new for us, but we are a robotic first company. Like, we've been working in market 28 years, emissions robotics for all. But expanding into the pools and doing ultramarines are no brainer for us. We've made sure that we've got the technology. I'll go into the app in a second, but like the product itself, the pool cleaner that we're bringing to market, super easy to set up, a great price as well. I think it's important, right? People aren't going to break the bank buying it. It's super smart. So it's got this dual filtration system within it as well. So it's tackling all like big leaves and things like that, the nasties you see in the pool. And I know like you've got giant gum trees and things in your garden, right? So you're wanting to get the leaves out. But there's also this finer dust and debris as well, and dander and all these other lovely things that go in a pool. And we've got like a secondary little basket in it that gets down to like 3 microns of filtration as well. And it's really effective because it's doing like 4,200 gallons per hour of water that's processing through. Drop it in the pool, it spins its way around. It can do the floors, it can do the walls, etc. As we say, it's processing leaves and the smaller things as well. If your pool's like up to 180 meters squared in size, I don't think that many are, but it can handle that 3 hours of
10: that's
0: battery time.
10: That's a big
0: time.
10: Pool.
0: Simple to set
10: all right,
0: up, right?
10: Karen, we're going to talk about an app, the app another day because we're out of time, but I'm going to, filming today. No, that's okay. I was filming yesterday, and I'll publish some of the videos in due course once they're finished, and we'll have some reviews online. I think people will be interested to see more. Harvey Norman is a retail partner of Ecovacs. You'll be able to check out all their products there. Go and have a look at them. Karen, thank you very much for coming on and talking through those technologies with us. We appreciate it.
0: Thank you so much. Have a wonderful weekend.
22: 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Got something you want to say? You're in the right place. This is Perth 6PR. Give us a call on 133-882.
3: That breakdown remains on the Mitchell Freeway southbound after Hutton Street in Osborne Park. Left emergency lanes still closed. There's no delays, but as always, drive with caution. Taking a look around the rest of Perth, the Kwinana Freeway is travelling well. No delays on the Graham Farmer or throughout the tunnel. Whilst the roads are clear, they are wet. Drive to the conditions, switch your headlights on, ensure a safe braking distance and allow for extra travel time. I'm Nadia Scaria on Perth's Traffic Leader 6PR.
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7: So I'm thinking I need to go out and buy a robot lawnmower now. Is that correct?
10: Well, if you don't want to mow the lawns, you can. I mean, some people don't mind because they've got small lawns, but the difference with them is it's a different mindset to it, right? Your lawns will always look mown versus when you get around to mow them, they look mown, and then the grass grows up over a couple of weeks, you know, obviously shorter amount of time in summer, and then you go mow it again. With a robot, it is consistently going out there into your lawn whenever the lawn is needing to be mown, and you are setting that frequency through the app, right? So they're not designed for you to let the grass grow, you know, 10 centimeters and then you go out and hack away at it. No. It's consistently going out and trimming the top of the grass and keeping it at consistent length. And it's a different look. But now as we talked with Karen, they're adding line trimming and, one of the other issues that from previous, earlier innovation in this space was that you had to put, cabling down the length of along the edges. You don't need to do that anymore. You probably haven't had to do that for some time. But then we went to a GPS and a wireless mast system. This one doesn't have that either. You put the base station in, and I'm sure it's got some kind of GPS on it, but you put the base station in. It does connect to Wi-Fi, but there's no dedicated mast to position the lawnmower in around the garden. It learns based on mapping and working with the app, and then it identifies objects with it's called a LiDAR system. It's basically sort of a small throw radar system that looks at what's around and makes sure if it's not grass, it doesn't run over it.
7: Charlie, can I ask your opinion about something? We're talking about all these robots. I read somewhere this week that America was banning Chinese robots, so the humanoid-style robots. What's your thoughts on that?
10: So humanoid robot is the next phase in robot, right? So at the moment, we've got robots for specialist tasks coming in. Humanoid robot will be another level above that where it will be it will learn, it will do multiple tasks, it will do tasks that are important for you, as set by you, and is often trained by you. So there is a far, far greater level of data collection, processing, retention that is being done on a humanoid robot versus something that's cleaning your pool, for example. So the pool robot will learn how big your pool is, how if it's a good one, how dirty it is, those kinds of things, right? And how often you're cleaning it, that kind of stuff. But a humanoid robot will be learning a lot more, and that's where that is coming from. Now, United States, that's coming off the back of the United States banning Chinese electric vehicles, for example, right? So you go to Europe, go to Australia, electric vehicles are far, far more cost competitive because we've got Chinese electric vehicles. In the United States, they don't have them. So what do you want to do? Like, do you want to have the, you know, you've got to make a choice, and the US government makes their choices on a range of things, and so do we in Australia. We've chosen to allow electric vehicles into Australia that are made in China because we have. And customers are likely and will likely say that we're the benefit of it because it's put downward pressure on pricing and allowed different levels of innovation and wider choice and all those kinds of things. The US has gone and done things differently. So, yeah, let me make it very clear. The world will have humanoid robots. They will have humanoid robots, and it will start in areas where labour is the most expensive, and that Australia is one of those nations. We have high labour costs. I'm not saying that's a bad thing. We have many, many people doing skilled work in this country, but humanoid robots will first come into countries where labour is more highly priced, and humanoid robots will look to make an alternative to human labour for various tasks that have been done. But I can promise you it's not happening for a while.
7: Yeah, make some money while you can, team. Interesting. I'm going to ask you another question about that next week, because I've seen this thing where you can download people's memories as well into humanoid robots.
10: Neuralink stuff. Yeah,
7: whole other thing. We've got a couple of minutes before we need to go to a break, and I reckon that's enough time to fit in Sean from Baldavis. Hello, Sean.
8: Yeah, good morning. Gee, you made it tough for me. I'm going to ask my question. You've been just talking about humanoid robots, so mine's going to be a boring question, but, you know, that's okay.
10: No boring questions.
8: My question for you is, so with Copilot, look, I leverage it a fair bit at work, and I use it a lot. So my question for you is, what sort of governance or sort of security have we got over that? And by that I mean, obviously, I won't say exactly what I'm putting, but say you put your CV in, you know, that's got your birthday, your address, the whole lot. How safe is it to be putting that information there? Because I'm just using it for a lot of information, and I'm just curious what sort of risk I'm running by doing that.
10: Okay, so Sean, there are specialist products that are coming soon, one of which I'm not allowed to tell you about, but we will be coming in about October, which is purpose designed for people like you who are using AI systems. In this case, you're using Copilot, but these systems will allow you to use more than one AI system at once. The service will choose the best AI system based on what you are asking it. So it could be AI system X for one question that you're asking, and then AI system Y because you're asking a different question. More than any of that, going through a whole range of different configuration settings, automatically remove private information from what you are sharing and not share it with the AI robots. So I'll give you an example, and you lent on it just then, your CV. So your CV could have your home address, your date of birth, your private information continues on from there, and you're asking the AI robot to design a better CV for you. This system will remove that private information before it's shared with the AI robots. It will do that automatically. The result will come back from the AI robots, and then the system, this security system, will auto-apply your private information back onto it after the design has been returned to you. Is that making sense?
8: Yeah, it is.
10: So it will do it for you, and it will also do it if you're sharing. It will know what information shouldn't be shared. For example, I don't know, you might be a physiotherapist and you're trying to design a new letter, or you're trying to ask an AI robot about a better way of doing a result for a client. It will remove all the client information should you be accidentally sharing it or unintentionally sharing it, and then add it back in at the end. So all of this private detail is not being shared. Now, the reason it's doing that is because once you share it, it's in the hands of the AI robot. Now, that's the bit that you're mainly concerned about. So share once, retain forever, And that's what people haven't been spending enough time thinking about. You are thinking about it, and that's good. For me, what I do when I'm asking a question, especially about myself and those kinds of things that you were referring to, I'm removing that private information before I'm sharing it myself. But you won't need to do it in the next couple of months because services will do that for you.
7: Sean, we'll leave it there, mate. We're going to go to a break. It's 18 minutes to 9 on 882 6PR. And when we come back, we're going to talk about students who've launched into Australian rocket history with Dr. Cherry Chen, Senior Research Scientist and Team Leader at the CSIRO.
11: It's a rare trip to the MCG for Fremantle this weekend, and they're sure to treat it like a grand final rehearsal.
12: Feeds it back to Switkowski, didn't hit the turf, got the handball away. Bolton loves a goal, pulls the trigger, and goes bang!
11: Can the Dockers pass the audition against the D's?
12: Pickett's on the scene though, watch him go! Light up off the stadium, 15 out, around the body, Cozzy! What a classic moment for the small forward!
11: From 11 this morning, it's Melbourne and Fremantle. Thanks to Macca's 6PR, is football.
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7: 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You're listening to 882 6PR. Charlie Brown, Chrissy Morrissey. We'd love to have a chin wag to you. 133 882. But before we get a chance to speak to you, Charlie's lined up a really interesting interview with the CSIRO. Tell us more.
10: Yeah, I love Aussie innovation. I thought we'd talk today with the CSIRO. They are leading this space in a bunch of different things and supporting other communities within Australia to do so as well. Dr. Cherry Chen is the Senior Research Scientist and Team Leader at the CSIRO about their latest innovation. And I thought we'd catch up and see what's going on. Good morning, Doctor.
31: Good morning, Carly.
10: Good to talk to you. Just to be clear, you wanted to create a rocket. So you took a 3D printer and then for certain parts of the rocket, you made them on the 3D printer, correct?
31: Yes.
10: How much of the rocket were you able to make? Because I can hear people across the country thinking, I've been thinking about getting me one of those 3D printers for a while. Now you're telling me I can make a rocket? How much of the rocket could you actually build on the thing?
0: Actually, we build a rocket engine. So it's an injector and also the combustion chamber.
10: Wow. So you mean to tell me that 3D, and I'm sure you're going to tell us that it was a particular kind of material and a particular kind of printer potentially that allowed you to do this. But you're telling me that we're at the point now where if there is a moving mechanism, an operating mechanism like an engine, you can get a 3D printer involved.
0: Yes. For this one, actually it's a student project. So they use like engineering design, but it's not like auto CAD. They use like code-based method to design this engine. And then the engine have some internal cooling geometry inside. So we use the laser powder bed fusion, which is a metal-based 3D printing machine.
10: Wow.
0: So we build a copper, based, rocket engine and also the injector. So the propellant we're using is liquid oxygen, and then IPA, so isopropanate alcohol. So this can be mixed and then ignited and then create like high temperature and the thrust.
10: But rocket science with a 3D printer, particular kind of 3D printer. I mean, you know, not a plastic 3D printer. It's a metal-based 3D printer. Allowed you to go and design it. You could design it, and then you could. So the students designed it, and then they were able to software test whether it would work and how. And then you were able to actually use the 3D printer to create what they had designed exactly, and then build the rocket. Right?
0: Yes. You are right.
10: This is amazing. And let's talk about the success of the launch and all those kinds of things. How big was the rocket that you built, and then how far in terms of altitude did it go after it was launched?
0: Actually, it hasn't been launched. It has been tested, like successfully fire test. So the diameter of the rocket is 160 millimeter, and the tall of it is 270 millimeter tall. So
10: it's small. Yeah.
0: Yeah. It's not like that big one, but it can be launched. And then because the student designed it as a 5 kilonewton, and then when we tested, it actually outperformed at 120%. So it reached like 5.4 kilonewton thrust.
10: So you designed it, 3D printed it, assembled it. You've tested it in your lab from a point of view of the engine being operated, measuring the strength of the thrust, and it's all the way to the point where after running all these tests, you could then go out somewhere, not near anyone's buildings or anything like that, I imagine, and then you could fire it into the atmosphere, correct?
0: Yes. Yeah, in principle, it can be fired into the atmosphere. But the student actually bring to the UK to attend like the international student rocketry competition.
10: Oh,
0: so
10: brilliant.
0: They have a special facility to do this kind of test. We can't actually do the test here.
10: Okay, so you're going back to the UK.
0: Yeah.
10: I've got one. When they go back there, when are they going back there, Doctor?
0: They already gone, and then they come back already.
10: Oh, brilliant. Okay. How did they go? Were they successful in the competition?
0: Yeah, they successful in the competition, and they also secured the victory in the category. So they won the prize.
10: Brilliant. See, I get excited when we beat the English at the rugby union, but now we're doing it in advanced rocket, aeronautics and engineering as well. Dr. Cherry, thank you. I'm going to put some information about this program that you've done, the outcomes of the engineering on the newsletter. People can go have a read of that. Well done. And doing it all with a 3D printer. Again, a specific kind of 3D printer, I'll admit. Amazing stuff. Thanks for coming on the program and talking to our listeners.
0: Thank you.
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4: That breakdown remains this morning on the Mitchell Freeway southbound after Hutton Street in Osborne Park. Left emergency lanes still closed. There's no delays there, but drive with caution. Taking a look around the rest of Perth, no major delays. CBD's looking clear. A little slow in the metro areas. Great Northern Highway northbound at West Swan Road in Upper Swan. Whilst the roads are clear, they are wet. Drive to the conditions, put your headlights on and ensure a safe braking distance. Allow for extra travel time. I'm Nadia Scurria on Perth's traffic leader, 6PR.
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6: We have 2 minutes of time left together, Charlie Brown. Where do you want to take us?
7: What were we talking about before? We were talking about AI robots and the information that you're sharing and Sean's question around what should he not be sharing. And, I mean, there are different products coming along that will help in this instance, but you really, really, really need to think about what it is that you're sharing with these ChatGPTs, for example, of the world. Because once you put it into that box, they ingest it, that's it, it's there. So that they know all of that. And one of the reasons why Google is such a valuable player in AI-based search isn't because their product is better than ChatGPT, for example, or Copilot or anything like that. It's because they've got 25 years of data sitting there to draw on about you. So they are putting, when you go to Gemini, they're looking at what you're looking for. Mm-hmm. And then they're comparing it to all the information they know about you, which is infinitely larger than what any other big tech company knows because they've been doing it for a lot longer. So just keep that in mind when you're doing it. In the next couple of months, I'll tell you about new commercial products that are coming through, and that you're talking sort of $20-$30 a month that you would pay. And these things would protect you and keep your data safe. And they will be of very, very strong importance to people who, especially who are running businesses, want to use AI, but want to stay private with all sorts of different data that they want answers on. So we'll get more into that. In the newsletter, because it's about to go out, give it about 10 minutes. We have got more details about those robots we talked about today, and also what for people who are using Android phones, there is a thing going around where scammers are trying to change the home screen on your device so they can serve you advertising and fool you into paying them money every month to clean your phone. That's
6: all
7: right. 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
6: In the newsletter, and Charlie Brown, we'll catch up with you again same time next week. Thank you, sir. Always a pleasure.
7: Thanks, Chrissy. See ya.
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4: 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Anita Audrain joins us. Her 18-year-old daughter has danced her whole life, now has a brain tumour. Just an awful story. News time, 9 o'clock.
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5: It's 14 degrees at 9 o'clock. Good morning, I'm Bianca Carboni. The number of confirmed or presumed cases of H5 bird flu in Australia has now passed 200. Authorities have confirmed 28 new positive detections in South Australia, all in wild seabirds. There are still no cases in poultry or agriculture. The federal government admits the price of fuel is more expensive than it would like it to be. Prices have surged back above $2 a litre across parts of the country following the end of Labor's fuel excise discount. Energy Minister Chris Bowen says while prices are high, things could be worse.
6: Of course, petrol is more expensive than we'd like it to be because of the international crisis, but prices are about 50 cents less now than at the time that the government took the decision to halve the fuel excise.
5: BHP workers in WA's north are striking for a second time. Union members in Port Hedland will stop loading ships today, then down tools for 24 hours tomorrow morning. Unions claim pay negotiations with the miner are progressing at a glacial pace. Electrical Trades Union WA Secretary Adam Woodage says they'll resume discussions with BHP soon.
7: We have some further bargaining meetings with the company in a week or so, and we see what they come back to the table with. At the moment, they're indicating to us that they've gone back and they're doing some due diligence and revising their offer. We look forward to seeing that revision and we'll continue to work through the bargaining process.
5: A BHP spokesperson says there's no need for the strike action, with a meeting scheduled before the Fair Work Commission later this month. Seven people have been killed when a 14-year-old boy opened fire on his home and school in Thailand. Authorities say the boy killed his grandparents and five teachers before taking his own life. 23 other people were injured in the shooting. Lifeline's number is 13 11 14. Rain and strong winds are forecast for parts of southern Australia as a powerful cold front moves through. It's arrived in WA and is expected to push east towards South Australia, Victoria and inland New South Wales. The Weather Bureau's Sarah Scully says there is the potential for more weather warnings to be issued.
8: Tomorrow we're also expecting severe weather warnings to be in place for elevated parts of Victoria and southeast New South Wales as well, but also even potentially parts of the Flinders Ranges of South Australia.
5: Scientists are hopeful a 160-year-old bottle of Guinness found by a scuba diver in the English Channel could hold the secrets to beer's original recipe. Belgian microbiologists are analysing the brew with the aim of recreating the original taste. In finance, the Australian dollar is buying 70 US cents.
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5: In sport, AFL Round 22 continues today. First up, Melbourne and Fremantle at the MCG. Two twilight games, Sydney and Port, and Geelong at home to Essendon. Tonight, it's Richmond away taking on Adelaide. Brisbane bounced back in style last night following last week's Carlton loss. Their 67-point victory over Hawthorn puts the Lions back into the top four. Hawks coach Sam Mitchell says it was a night of mistakes, but he's confident his side is better than that. Soccer fans will be heading to Perth Stadium tonight, where two of Italy's top football teams are battling it out. Juventus and Inter Milan will feature in the second of three Italian football matches being held in Perth this morning or this month. More than 52,000 fans flocked to see Inter and AC Milan earlier this week. Hundreds of paddlers are participating in day one of the Avon Descent River Race in WA. Participants are tackling the 52-kilometre course from Northam to Cobbler Pool today. Tomorrow's leg will cover 72 kilometres to the finish line in Bayswater. That's the latest news and sport.
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10: There's been a crash on Reid Highway westbound before Erindale Road in Balcatta this morning. The left lane is blocked with towing services on site. Merged safely as motorists surrounded their vehicle. Traffic is heavily backed up back past Wanneroo Road. Taking a look around the rest of Perth, no major delays. A little slow Great Northern Highway northbound at West Swan Road and Upper Swan, and just clearing a branch fallen across Manning Road in Waterford, westbound in traffic. I'm Nadia Scurria on Perth 6PR.
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5: Showers today chasing a top of 16 degrees, up to 20 millimetres of rain expected, dropping to a low of 6 overnight. Right now it's 14 degrees. More news at 10 o'clock on Perth 6PR.
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4: Now, apparently there is hail in the suburb of Innaloo at the moment. We have a good report from one of our listeners that she and her dog were just hailed on and she wasn't a happy camper. I wouldn't be a happy camper either. There you go. Thanks for that intel. 133-882. If something's happening in your neck of the woods that you can share with us, find a way. You could be the winner of our Core of the Weekend prize, which is a $100 voucher to the Old Courthouse located down in Frio. Favourite spot for a bite, cold beer, delicious cocktail in the relaxed beer garden setting. And you can head to theoldcourthouse.com.au for bookings and to check out what's on there, what's on page. And a big thanks to them for getting behind our Caller of the Weekend prize. $100 voucher, certainly not to be sneezed at, to the Old Courthouse in Frio. And we've got a couple of topics that I'd like to talk with you about this morning. The first one, well, almost invites you to talk rubbish, literally. I reckon if you ask 10 people here in Perth what goes in a FOGO bin, I think you'd probably get 10 different answers. Food scraps? Yes. Garden waste? Yes. But what about paper towel, tea bags, pizza boxes, dog waste in a bag, dog waste out of a bag, compostable bags? Then you get to throw in the fact that one council collects the red bin every week and another every fortnight. One accepts certain items while another one doesn't. I've been spending a lot of time at the tip over the last few weeks taking stuff there, hence my interest in things and rubbish, etc. But I think people are confused, and there was a report out today that I was just reading about it in the West. And I think, why? Food organics and garden organics. It was introduced to reduce the amount of organic waste that goes into landfill and turn food and garden waste obviously into compost instead. Now, if you're listening to the garden program earlier on this morning, you know, Darren's really pro FOGO, the concept of FOGO. But he also mentioned that, you know, we should be composting things on our own property. That would be the ultimate, because it's when multiple people get involved and someone gets a bit lazy and doesn't care and ruins the system. And we had, I think it was Simon was discussing a couple of months ago, one of the local ovals where they used compost, and there was all glass and bits and pieces in the compost. This beautiful, looked beautiful compost, but when you broke it down, it was breaking and getting into people's knees and not a good thing on a public oval. So whose fault? What's the problem? Well, how many questions can I ask you? We've started off the questions already on our Facebook page this morning, and we asked you, should FOGO rules be streamlined? Maybe the other question is, has FOGO become just too complicated? Because I know for many households, the biggest challenge has been the weekly FOGO collection and the fortnightly general waste collection. And if you've got small children of baby age, fortnight in 42 degrees, 38 degrees with that many nappies is not the most pleasant thing in the world to live with, quite frankly. So there must be a better way to do this. 1-3-3-8-82 if you'd like to have a chat with me about it, and you could perhaps take home a caller of the day prize, that $100 voucher to the old courthouse, or you can text us 0487999882. Eileen has texted in saying, Chrissy, long text, but you know, if we are serious about recycling, then to improve compliance, the rules really do need to have to be made more uniform. Agree with you, Eileen. Most of us are creatures of habit and appreciate consistency. I don't remember all these issues being a thing when it was just the green bin, so I'm guessing the problem is with the FO and not the GO, and I think people might be a bit lazy when sorting the kitchen rubbish. It'd be a real shame to lose the positives that the FOGO system offers. I agree with you on that one, Eileen. Now, I've got another couple of calls through here. Just let me see if I can get my fingers in the right places. And it appears that I can't. Oh, doing well now. Stephen. Stephen says, hello, Chrissy. The red bin is not big enough. Thank you for your input there. That's true. The red bin is not big enough. I don't reckon my red bin's big enough. They shrank it, didn't they? They shrank it after FOGO came in. So it's half the size and it only gets taken away every fortnight around my place. All right, let's go to some of our other comments. Frank has said, if the red bin was picked up weekly, most people wouldn't have a problem with it. Stewie says, if people spent as much time dealing with the system as they do sooking about it, they would have no problem at all. Oh, Stu, they're fighting words, but possibly quite right. And do you know who I find, Stu, is better at FOGO and all recycling are the kids. Little kids know exactly where things go. They've been shown it ad infinitum in the classroom. It's a big part of what they do. Maybe it's just us that's the problem, it's the older people. So maybe we should delegate that task to the small people in our house. There you go, that's an idea. Thomas says, so make brown bin for food waste only. Take it to a recycling food processor, reheat it. Oh, no, I'm not doing that, Thomas. You're a silly sausage. Alan said, what's a FOGO, fear of going out? Al says, strip composting is just a work way of saying landfill. The problem is that when one person does the wrong thing, the whole thing just goes to landfill. So this is, you know, and that's what Darren was saying earlier. It's, the concept is great. It's just that, you know, too many people get involved and they don't do the right thing. Murray and Cottesloe, thank you for your text. This is texted in to say, hey, Chrissy, I have a paper shredder. Which bin should take finely shredded paper? I can't answer that question, Murray. Go on, James is looking at me like he could answer it. What do you know about shredded paper? Because I would have thought in the old days that went into my green bin.
13: Now, shredded paper can be recycled. If you have a compost bin,
4: so it's going
13: in
4: the yellow bin.
13: Yeah.
4: Okay, it's going in the yellow bin.
13: I think I saw a stat the other day that 98% of paper produced is made from recyclable material.
4: Already. Mm. Yeah, I think it's the ink's that issue, isn't it? So that's why you can't put it into the garden, yeah, which is a shame. We just had another report of hail in Redcliffe. Thank you very much, Lisa, for being our eyes and ears of the world. And John has also texted in to say, Chrissy, a tree has fallen across Manning Road. Manning, it's been cleared, but at the moment the road is still blocked westward. Thanks, John, for that intel. Chris Duffy, not Chris, you were just a show off. Chris says everything goes in the green bin at their place. You are very, very good. We once went out and did a story with the Southwest Recycling people for Garden Gurus here in Perth. And I went out thinking, I'm pretty good. I've got two yellow recycling bins. I'm onto this. But when it boiled down to it and you distilled the essence of the story, it is not creating waste at all. So it's minimizing the amount of package that you bring into your home that's really, really important. Clive has said the government's forcing residents to just dump their waste rubbish on the side of the road. I don't think anyone's forcing you to do that, Clive. I've been to the tip a couple of times this week. You can do it. Tipping fees are through the roof. What it cost me at my tip? $40 this week. $40. And I got a heck of a lot in the back of that ute, that's for sure. I did have to borrow the ute, but there you go. There's confusing information from councils about what you put in the bin and now making revenue, fining residents for getting confused and putting the rubbish in the wrong bin. Now, I haven't seen that, touch wood, in where I live, but I know that there are people that wander around. They do have a look inside your bins and take photos and send you out fines. Has anyone ever had that happen to them? Have you had that happen to you? I'd like to hear what the actual process was and if you actually fought it or not. Yes, James, what do you want to tell me? No, go on, James. Get involved. We like it when you get involved. You want to tell us? Oh, good point. All right. We're going to take a break from that conversation. And a little bit later on in the program, if you are someone who is living with prostate cancer, keep your ears well and truly peered because we've got the most interesting interview coming up with a fellow who is in charge of prostate support group, Prost. They're a funny bunch of people. I promise you, you'll enjoy the conversation. I was very much getting into my conversation then about the FOGO and neglecting that I have got the wonderful Steve McCartney online. Now, Steve is the WA Secretary of the Australian Manufacturing Workers Union. Why is Steve on with us? Well, a story this morning with huge implications for Western Australia. Workers at BHP's Port Hedland operations have begun industrial action. It's not just about one company. Port Hedland, as we know, is the world's largest iron ore export hub. And every day, millions of dollars worth of WA iron or leaves those walls for customers around the globe. The dispute is centering on a new enterprise agreement after months of negotiations between BHP and the unions. And Steve's joined us to tell us what's happening today. G'day, Steve.
14: Good morning.
4: So first things first, what's actually happening on the ground in Port Hedland today? What action are workers taking and why have they decided to do this on this Saturday?
14: Well, it's a force majeure, really, because what's happening with the workforce is we've been having meetings for over 6 months now with the company trying to get a serious agreement, an honest agreement out of this company. We wanted to get rid of the shadows around how these wages are put together, and we want to make sure that they understand what we want. And at the moment we're discussing it with them, they're not listening, and we have to take this action to get the company back around the table.
4: So BHP has said it's offered a 16% pay rise over 4 years. Is that correct?
14: That sounds all good on the surface, but the reality of it is there's a whole series of the way they get paid, which is quite a mysterious way because no one actually knows how it works. They say there's money out on the table and there's other money going to get looked after, but there's nothing written down that's solid in an agreement. So we can't contest it if we think it's wrong, and we have difficulty understanding where our wages and conditions are going to be. These guys want clarity, they want honesty, and they want transparency.
4: So why do you think BHP can't give you the clarity you want? They're saying that they've given a 16% pay rise or offering, and they reckon it's an industry-leading agreement. Why? What is it that you actually want to hear from them?
14: Oh, we want to hear from them, sit around the table and give us a transparent agreement, so that our members can understand that agreement and ensure that they know what their pay rises are going to be year on year. They're going to be able to contest what they think is wrong inside the agreement, or whether companies doing wrong inside that agreement. And there's no hidden company policies at the back of this agreement that's going to deter or deflate the money that they're due.
4: Mm. For listeners who perhaps don't work in mining, why should they care about this dispute this morning, Steve? What are the broader implications for WA's economy and workforce if the dispute continues?
14: Well, if this dispute continues, then we're going to have to, then that's not on us. That is on BHP. You know, we don't want to be out there on strike at the moment, but what we do have to do is make sure that BHP come back to the table with real wages and conditions and a real discussion.
4: Yeah, okay, so where do negotiations go from here then? So today you're spending, how many workers do you think will go off the job today? Because the last one wasn't quite as successful as you thought it was going to be.
14: Well, that was pretty much pumped up by their spin doctors were working flat out to try and stop it. But we know there was over 100 odd people took action that day, and the AWU and the ETU are taking action today. The AWU is taking action today, and the ETU and the AMWU are taking action tomorrow.
4: Yeah, it's interesting. We were having a chat with Charlie Brown in Life and Technology, and if I can draw any lines about these humanoid robots that are coming in, and Charlie was saying that it's in countries where the cost of labour is the most expensive, where these sorts of things are going to be implemented first. You worried about that? Concerned about that?
14: I aren't concerned about that at all. I think what's really happening here, and people are trying to divert all over the place, what's really happening here is what happens on a daily basis everywhere else around Australia. Mm. Workers sit down and talk to their company about an agreement of wages and conditions. There's a protected action process that workers can take if they're going nowhere in those conditions, because you have to match power with power. And ultimately, we're talking to a very powerful organisation. It's one of the richest organisations in Australia, and they think they're beyond reproach, and they're not.
4: All right, Steve, thanks for your time and letting us know what's happening today. I appreciate it.
14: Oh, no worries, any time.
4: Cheers, mate. Steve McCartney, who's the WA Secretary of the Australian Manufacturing Workers Union. Interested to hear your thoughts on it, because I think the BHP workers up that way are pretty well remunerated at this point in time. And I do spend a lot of time up in Port Hedland and the Pilbara working with various companies in some of the roles that I have. And to me, the wages look pretty good. So I think 16% over 4 years is a pretty decent sort of pay rise. I understand that, you know, you would want a little bit more clarity perhaps in the way it's set out if it hasn't been set out clearly. Yes, you want a bit more there, but I think they're pretty well paid. The salaries actually for BHP in Port Hedland range from, I think it's $100,000 to over $200,000, and I've got family members that work up that way, so I know this to be 100% true, and it's often called the BHP cash injection and the Rio cash injection as well in Pilbara. You go up there, and this is not for fly in, fly out, but you go up, and within 2 years, you've got a Land Cruiser, a boat, all the rest of it, because you make a decent amount of money. And yes, I do come from the bush, so I know what 42 degrees feels like, and I know that working out in the heat, it's certainly not for the faint-hearted in any way, shape or form, but the money that has already been made up there is astronomical, and that's my concern with these humanoid robots. When we were talking to Charlie Brown this morning, and he was saying it's the countries where the wage costs are the highest, which is where these things are going to be adapted and brought in first, and I think we need to be concerned about that. Very, very concerned about that. 133-882 if you'd like to join us to talk about that or any other comment. Maybe it's the FOGO bins and you are, like me, are frustrated beyond speakable terms about that and you want to vent it. Vent it here with us today. 133-882. It's 22 past 9.
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10: Traffic signals are flashing yellow across Brad Eastern Highway, the Mundaring Weir and Stoneville Road intersection in Mundaring. As always, slow down and give way to your right. That crash remains on Reed Highway westbound before Erindale Road in Balcatta. The left lane's still blocked. Traffic's heavily backed up past Wanneroo Road. No other delays around the rest of Perth, but they are wet. Switch your headlights on, drive subscribe to the conditions. Be patient and courteous and ensure a safe braking distance. I'm Nadia Scurria on Perth 6PR.
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1: I've got a statement here from BHP who says, and this is regards to this strike up in the Pilbara and the ongoing dispute over wages. Our focus remains on reaching a fair and reasonable agreement. Our approach will deliver greater pay consistency across the workforce while locking in industry-leading pay and conditions. Another meeting before the Independent Fair Work Commission is scheduled for August 18, at which we have committed to tabling an updated proposal. With another meeting scheduled and an updating proposal to come, we have made significant progress with the Commission's assistance, and there is no need for the unions to continue with their planned industrial action. We acknowledge the assistance of the Commission and Deputy President Peter O'Keefe and believe that engaging through the Commission is the best way to reach a fair and reasonable agreement. What are your thoughts on this push for a pay rise by the employees at BHP? Do you think they're already paid enough? Are you involved in the industry and you're quite happy with what you're getting at this point in time? 133-882. Paul in Cannington wants to join us on this topic. Hi, Paul.
2: Hi, Chrissy. Yeah, just listening to your interview. Look, I've got no association with BHP or Sparkies, but across the board in a lot of these union disputes when they say, I want a 6%, I want a 14%, I want a 22% pay rise, I'm getting really sick and tired with a lot of these people who are very, very handsomely paid, whether they be nurses or the BHP workers. Now, why don't, instead of saying the 14%, like that guy was saying, we're being harshly treated, why don't we publish their last three years of group certificates? And then you might see that salaries sit in a range of, say, $160,000 to $240,000. And then you might have a different view of why these people are going after the money. Mm. Now, are they handsomely compensated for the work they do? I believe so. So start publishing what they're actually pulling in on their salaries.
1: Yeah, I believe that they're very handsomely remunerated for what they're doing. It is horrible, dirty work, quite frankly, having been up there. It can be, you know, at times of the year, just god-awful in the heat. And you can understand why people come back down south from their swing and they're exhausted. However, it's a massive wage. One of my kids is up there at the moment and he's making in excess of $100,000 with no qualifications. He's at uni, so he's trying to juggle the two. But it's a pretty good wage for a kid that's at uni. Paul, thanks for your input there. Anne and Bateman saying similar. I'm with you, Chrissy, pure greed. I have family working up there and they are laughing all the way to the bank. Now, James, as reticent as he is at public speaking, had a pretty good point to make. Do you want to make your point about the wages being kept at a rate they are now, not going up further? You said that's good because...
3: Well, it's good because it incentivizes people with trade qualifications to come back down to Perth and build more houses, which is what, you know, governments all across Australia have been crying out for. And frankly, in Western Australia, why would you, if you are a tradesman, you know, you go up north and make just about double what you'd make in the metro area. So yeah. I don't think it's the worst thing in the world if BHP don't give them massive raises.
1: That's right. I've got a couple of brothers who are tradies and getting an apprentice was tricky. You know, an apprentice plumber down here, why would you be here when you can be an apprentice plumber up on one of those sites? You make a heck of a lot more money. Anyway, we'll park that discussion because I've got anyway. I was a bit speechless there at 29 minutes past 9, which I know is unusual for me. However, this next story, you might want to take a seat and just compose yourself because I found it absolutely heartbreaking. Isaac alerted me yesterday to the story of Brady Audrain. Now, Brady is 18. She is a fantastic human being. She's won awards, represented Australia on the world stage as a dancer, an actor, a singer. She's pretty energetic, lively young person. And she's been doing all this from a young age. And her parents would often say that she was born to be in the spotlight. But last year, things changed quite dramatically for young Brady. She was diagnosed with a low-grade glioma. And she now lives with daily seizures, debilitating migraines, frightening visual disturbances, and vision that can only be compared to television static. The Australian doctors are unable to remove the tumour. So keep that in mind, please. Australian doctors are unable to remove the tumour despite recommendations that it should go. So where does she go to from there? Well, there is a little bit of hope. Dr. Charlie Teo has stepped into the picture and he says he can do the procedure. Now, as you and I know, Charlie no longer resides here in Australia, but we've seen the letter from Charlie saying that he can do the surgery and he would happily do it. However, that's not going to be the cheapest thing in the world. It's going to be very costly. The family has launched a GoFundMe to cover the surgery. And Anita Audrin's going to join us now to finish off the story. She's Brady's mum. Good morning, Anita.
4: Good morning. Thank you.
1: Can you tell us a little bit more about your gorgeous daughter?
4: Oh, she's amazing. I mean, she is such a kind human being. Like, she's never given us any trouble through her life. She literally lives to sing and dance. So she does student teaching at her dance studio. So she's teaching the younger children dance routines and technique and things. She works with variety choir, helping out there where she can, volunteering her time for things like that. Yeah, she's just such a wonderful person. Like, everyone who meets her loves her. She's so kind and gentle.
1: How was the tumour discovered and what impact has it had in her life?
4: So she, it started out last year. We were doing a show, and she does a lot of musical theatre shows throughout the year. She was headbutted during a dance routine quite hard. That gave her a concussion. When the hospital did the scan, they said, oh, she's got a cyst in her head. You know, nothing major. A lot of people have them. You know, go get it checked out in a couple of months' time and just see how it's going. So we went for an MRI a few months later, and it turned out it wasn't a cyst. It was a tumour.
1: And had it grown bigger by that stage, from the initial it's a cyst to it's a tumour?
4: Yeah, it had changed, yes. And while she was doing the show, she was passing out after every show. She was having these seizures and things. And we just put it down to dancing too close to having a concussion. But she wouldn't give up. You know, it was the show week and, you know, she's like, I've got to go on and do it.
1: It must be heartbreaking for you. I mean, I think
4: it's awful to watch somebody who, from, you know, the minute they could walk, were bouncing around the house, you know, chasing after her, yeah, to somebody who can barely get out of bed most days. You know, it's a struggle for her to, you know, she really has to rest to do what she does. You know, she's still volunteering with the choir at the moment, but yeah, she has to like save up all her energy for
1: to do that.
4: She
1: needs a surgery, which would hopefully return her to some sense of normality. Why can't doctors perform it here?
4: Apparently, over here we do what's called open cap surgery, where they actually take part of the skull off and go in through the side of the head. And where the tumour is sitting is on major blood vessels and in the memory part of her brain. And what they're worried about is the fact that she will lose memories but also lose the ability to remember things
1: in the future. No memory of things, which would be cannot imagine that. So Dr. Charlie Teo stepped into the equation. As I said, we've seen the letter from him, and he says he can remove the tumour emphasise that it must go. Just briefly before we talk about Charlie, what is the long-term diagnosis if this tumour is left where it is?
4: We've been told that the longer she has the seizures, the more chance there is of causing permanent brain damage. The tumour could grow, and then they'd have to remove it, which means she will be disabled. And yes, exactly. And the longer we leave it, the less likely that they'll actually be able to stop the seizures completely.
1: Oh, I'm going to ask you a super blunt question. And as a mum myself, I hope you, Anita, I'm sorry to ask it, but it's not just taking her quality of life. Can it potentially take her life full stop?
4: It can, yes, okay. Definitely. We're watching her deteriorate at quite a quick rate.
1: All right. Well, let's talk about Charlie. Let's talk about Dr. Teo. What are the next steps and you know, what has he suggested?
4: So he suggested basically, yeah, it needs to be removed. It should have been done when it was found and that it needs to be done as soon as we can possibly get it done.
1: All right, and when could he do that?
4: He can pretty much do that immediately.
1: So what costs are you looking at to have that done?
4: We probably need around $150,000 to get it done. It's not cheap. We've got flights and hospital costs and everything is out of pocket because, of course, being overseas, we're not covered by our private health cover.
1: Mm, of course. And I believe that you've given up your job to care for your daughter.
4: Well, I've been caring for her, yeah, since she's been, I've had to. She needs lifts everywhere. She needs multiple doctor's appointments. She needs somebody to watch her constantly. She can't shower alone.
1: We all understand that. And I heard as well, and I'm sorry for prying a little bit deeper into your family, but is it true that your husband has just lost his role after 27 years with a company?
4: It's actually 38 years. 38 years he worked for the same company and out of the blue was made redundant this year. His job was no longer existent.
1: Oh, good grief. So you've given up your job. He's had to. His job has been made redundant. And have you got other children as well, Anita?
4: I do. Brady's one of five. She's the youngest. But I also care for my grandson and part-time one of my granddaughters.
1: Anita, you're not doing it easy there, are you? This is a challenge. All right, well, look.
4: It's been a big challenge, but we've been lucky that, you know, our community has stepped in. We've got, you know, the dance schools are organising fundraisers. My son's soccer club, the Kelmscott Roos, are organising fundraisers. There are markets this weekend where the funds are going. So we've been lucky that the community is really trying to step up and help us get.
1: Anita, we're going to follow your journey and I really hope it has a positive outcome that gives your little one back.
4: Her life. Really hoping
1: When you speak to Brady, what's your message to her as she continues this fight?
4: Just to keep fighting and keep going. We know that you can get through this. We know that if this surgery goes ahead, that you're going to be back up there on the stage. We went to America earlier this year and Broadway is the dream and she wants to get there so bad. And I know that she could do it if she just continues to fight and doesn't give up.
1: Yeah. You've got that GoFundMe page set up for her.
4: We do.
1: Little Brady. I'm going to go and grab myself a tissue. I'm trying to be really positive for you. You've had so much dumped on your plate, Anita, you and your beautiful family. So best of luck. Let's hope
4: Thank you so much for your time.
1: That's okay. Really, we're not the one who are having to challenge and push through this. You are. So we're all behind you here at 6PR. And I hope that Brady does regain her life through this surgery with Dr. Teo. Best of luck.
4: Thank you very much. Thank you.
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1: 17 minutes to 10 on 882 6PR. That was a heartbreaking story, wasn't it? Beautiful little girl. Brady Audran has that tumour. She's 18 years of age and they're hoping to get her across to China to be operated on by Dr. Charlie Teo. And look, in need of some help, one would suggest. It's not an easy task if it was you ever had only one child, but to have five children and to have one of them go through a brain tumour. Goodness me, and I cannot believe that her husband has been made redundant after 38 years. When a family's going through a fight like that, for someone to be made redundant, I don't think that's very nice at all. All right, team. Now, you all know that I was at the Ageing Well Expo last weekend. You heard me banging on about the Ageing Well Expo and all these amazing human beings I met. Well, one of the groups that I met while I was there was the support group for prostate cancer here in WA. Their name is Prost, P-R-O-S-T. Now, if you're Dutch, was it Prost is like saying cheers. Prost. Prost. This one's Prostate. Now, that voice you hear belongs to Bill Van Didden. Bill is the support group lead for Prost. Leader. Well, according to Isaac, who can't afford two more letters in that name, it's only lead. So you're the support group leader for us. Regardless, whatever the title I give you, it's really lovely to have you here in the studio for this conversation. We have only got about 8 minutes, but I think it's an important conversation. You've been on this journey for about 11 years, haven't you?
13: So correct. Yes.
1: When did you first find out, discover that something was wrong with the prostate and it wasn't behaving how it should do?
13: I guess frequent urination and then trying to keep continent was huge.
1: Yeah.
13: And it probably exposed itself when I went on a trip and then, of course, try and find a toilet somewhere and nobody speaks English. It can be a bit difficult. So that was a hard one. And so in the finish, when I got back to Perth, I thought, no, it's time to do something about this.
1: And what did you know about prostate cancer before you found yourself in the thick of it?
13: Nothing.
1: Nothing, yeah.
13: No, other than, yes, I was getting tested from probably 12 years earlier. So every year I got tested.
1: Mm-hmm.
13: And, my PSA rose to, eventually in 2015 to 5.5.
1: So it's a normal level?
13: 2, 1.
1: Okay.
13: Yeah. And so at 5.5, it already metastasized to my bladder. And that is what we're trying to avoid. You know, we're trying to get people to have their PSA test so they don't go through this 11-year journey, which I had to go through, or which I'm still going through.
1: Yeah.
13: It just breaks everything. You know, to get it done as early as you can every year. When you get your blood test, go to your GP and say, can you please add PSA to it?
1: It's that simple.
13: And that's all it takes. And then then you have a base level and you work from the base level. And if that starts to rise, then say, okay, we'll see what happens in 6 months' time. And if it still rises or doubles, then we know we've got to do an MRI, a PET scan. And then from the PET scan, if that shows where the cancer is, then what happens is you have a biopsy.
1: So it's not as simple as saying you have prostate cancer, these are going to be the symptoms, and this is going to be the treatment. It's like women with breast cancer, but they talk about it all the time, so we have more of an idea what's happening. There's all these different configurations. It's the same with prostate cancer, isn't it? You have different modes of surgery.
13: Yeah, and there's always another element that you can try. I meant to say it starts off when you first learn that you've got it and your prostate's been removed, and it's metastasized, then we'll try radiation. And so then they'll tackle the radiation and hit the cancer cells and knock them out. The issue is that you may not see all the cancer cells because, you know, they can't pinpoint them. So then hormone treatment, androgen deprivation therapy is used.
1: I met the most beautiful man at the Asian Wheel Expo. He's 91 and he'd been diagnosed with prostate cancer, I think, a year and a half beforehand. He was hilarious. He had a hot flush. I said, oh, are you having a hot flush? He said, yes, I am, dear. I said, oh, what's causing that? And he said, well, and I did not expect the conversation that came out of this gentleman's mouth. He says, well, he said, they've decided I'm too old for surgery from a prostate cancer. He said, so they're giving me hormones instead, the estrogen, he said, and now I'm having hot flushes. And his wife, God, they're hilarious couple. Obviously, you have to tackle things with humour, or you dig a hole and want to bury yourself.
13: Exactly.
1: And I think that was what, when I then walked across and saw your team members at Prost.
13: Yeah.
1: I thought, wow, what an amazing bunch of people. So maybe we'll leave the diagnosis and the technical stuff. But
13: absolutely.
1: I'd love to have you back on the program regularly if we can, because blokes need to talk about this and women need to know more about it so we can support you as well. Tell us about the organisation, what it does, and how blokes and families can get involved.
13: Okay, so Prost started in 2012.
1: Mm-hmm.
13: It was started on the urging of a urologist who spoke to his sister and said, look, you know, I do the operation, but then the guys are, you know, in no man's land. So, that's where I need help. So, his sister, Joe Milios,
1: physio.
13: Physio started up Prost in 2012. And started off with one venue at Subiaco Football Club at Leadville Oval. And then from there it went to UWA. And then it's moved to four other venues after that.
1: And what's at the heart of what you do? So what is it? What happens?
13: We start off with a warm-up, which can be a walk. It can be playing soccer on the oval. It can be playing ball games. It can be just doing cognitive stuff, even like remembering somebody's name when you throw the ball. You can't throw the ball until you mention that person's name. And that, you know, helps us guys to see, okay, you know, you got to beware.
1: But we're going to have to take a quick break. When we come back, we'll dive into some more of this.
14: 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Keep the conversation flowing. 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
15: There's debris on Reed Highway westbound at Mirrabooka Avenue in Mirrabooka. There's a traffic cone in the left emergency lane. No delays there, but just be aware. Also, a breakdown on the Kwinana Freeway southbound, still there on the Mount Henry Bridge at Salter Point. Left lane's partially blocked. Traffic slow on the approach, so allow for a safe merge. And that crash remains on Reed Highway westbound before Erin Dale Road in Balcatta. Traffic's heavily backed up past Wanneroo Road. I'm Nadia Scurria on Perth 6PR.
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2: We're in studio with Bill Van Dieden, support group leader for PROS. We're talking men's prostate cancer. And we're talking about a group which is out there supporting other blokes, so you're not going through it alone. That's a big part of the equation, isn't it, Bill?
3: Yeah, our tagline is muscle mateship mood. And and we stick by that.
2: Yeah.
3: You know, we tend to do our exercise, and we're the only exercise support group in Australia, by the way. We're under the umbrella of PCFA. But nobody else has adopted our model, and we've got six venues, from Joondalup in the north at West Perth Football Club to Peel Thunder in the south at Mandurah, and then at East Perth Football Club as well as East Fremantle Football Club. So then a gym and also UWA.
2: If you're at the start of your journey and you've still got perhaps a little bit of leakage, et cetera, can you still be part of this? You can.
3: This is the most important reason. This is why guys come to us, you know, because, you know, that's one big concern. You know, when they've had their prostatectomy, they're incontinent. And so dealing with that takes huge, and to do it on your own is hard. But if you can talk to other guys who've been there and done that, it helps.
2: And intimacy is a big one, I know. There's a lot of, you know, what's happening? What will happen with my intimacy with my partner?
3: Exactly. You know, that is also huge. But the partners play a huge part in all this. And they're the silent, the person who really needs looking after, because it's so tough on the partners.
2: Yeah.
3: And, you know, they're trying to get their guy back to good health, and they're stuck. You know, they can't.
2: Is intimacy, you've been doing this for 11 years now, is intimacy possible still after surgery?
3: Not when you're on hormone therapy. When you're on hormone therapy and you've had it for some time, then your intimacy is out the window, unfortunately.
2: Bill, you and I are going to talk about this more at length, and because that's knowledge is power. Thank you so much for your time today.
3: Yes, and I do recommend that guys register for PROS by going to our website. prost.com.au.
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2: 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The young girl who's in that fighter with a brain tumour is Brady Audrain, A-U-D-R-A-I-N, and they're trying to fundraise to go and get that hopefully life-saving operation with Dr. Charla Teo over in China. Thank you so much, everyone, for your conversations. We have an absolute raft of text messages. We'll be back to do it all again tomorrow. Right now, though, it's time for the sport team. Touch base with you tomorrow morning, same time.
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3: It's 10 degrees at 10 o'clock. Good morning, I'm Bianca Carboni. South Australia has recorded 28 new cases of H5 bird flu, bringing the country's total to more than 200. Testing at the CSIRO shows detections are all in wild seabirds, including 15 greater crested terns. There are still no detections in poultry or agriculture. WA hasn't recorded a case in over a fortnight. BHP workers in WA's Pilbara are striking again today following weeks of negotiations with the mining company. Unions claim discussions over fairer pay and conditions have been progressing at a glacial pace. Electrical Trades Union Secretary Adam Woodage says the action at the Port Hedland terminal will cover 2 days.
4: Operators will be refusing to load any ships. So there's a workplace ban in place. Then come the start of business on Sunday morning, no worker from the ETU, AMW or the AWU will be going to work. So there's going to be a 24-hour strike.
3: The state government says it's ramping up road safety measures after WA's road toll climbed to 137 this year. $78 million has been announced for 2 road safety programs, including $23 million towards the state's Black Spot program and $55 million towards its Safer Road program. The money is focusing on projects including replacing intersections, installing roundabouts and widening sections of main highways. Road Safety Minister Jessica Stokowski says regional WA is a particular focus.
5: The road safety program of this government is one that is well invested and is one that we're very proud of. Obviously, any death on our road is a tragedy, and our thoughts go out to those affected by road trauma, particularly over the last couple of weeks.
3: New laws will be introduced to federal parliament to address the issue of unpaid child support. Hundreds of thousands of separated and divorced parents across Australia owe a combined $2 billion. News Corp reports Labor is planning to introduce a suite of measures to crack down on the problem. A 14-year-old boy opened fire on his home and school in Thailand yesterday. Authorities say the boy killed his grandparents and 5 teachers before taking his own life. 23 other people were injured in the shooting. Lifeline's number is 13 11 14. The AFL Players Association is confident the Geelong concussion waiver scandal won't happen again. The Cats have admitted it was a misstep not to inform the AFL about a secret agreement it made with a player. Jake Colajasny signed a deal to take on legal responsibility for future brain injuries. Players Association CEO James Gallagher says he was stunned when he found out.
6: So I have a lot more confidence today than I did yesterday that none of our members are potentially going to be subject to waivers of this kind at AFL level.
3: In finance, the Australian dollar is buying 69.8 US cents and 51.8 British pence.
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3: Fremantle will be looking to make the most of their second and final trip to the MCG this season when they face Melbourne later today. Dane Mepham reports.
7: The Dockers will need to win on the G to win a flag. Their opponents, the Demons, have done just that. They've won 9 of their 10 outings at the home of football in 2026 as they continue to fight for a top 4 spot. Freo have made just the one change, with Brennan Cox coming back to replace the managed Alex Pearce. Melbourne have made 2 changes of their own. Daniel Turner and Cade Chandler are in for Blake Howes and Paddy Cross. Last time the two sides met, it was a 48-point win to the Dockers in Perth back in round 2. First ball up at 11:15. Dame Mepham, Perth.
3: Inter Milan facing Juventus in an Italian football showdown at Optus Stadium tonight. It's the second in a trilogy of Italian matches happening at Perth this week. That's the latest news and sport.
1: Eddie Maguire and Jimmy Bartel now have 3 episodes a week of the most insightful AFL podcast around. 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
9: That breakdown remains on the Kwinana Freeway southbound on the Mount Henry Bridge at Salter Point. Left lane still closed. Traffic is slow on the approach, so allow for a safe merge. Traffic signals still flashing yellow. Great Eastern Highway, Mundaring Weir Road and Stoneville Road intersection in Mundaring. As always, slow down and give way to your right. Kwinana southbound, slow Mount Henry Bridge. Kwinana northbound, under speed at Anketel Road to Rolling Road. No other major delays around Perth. I'm Nadia Scurria on 6BR.
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3: Showers today chasing a top of 16 degrees, dropping to a low of 6 overnight. Tomorrow a shower or two and a top of 17. Right now it's 11 degrees. More news at 11 o'clock on Perth 6PR.

0: Saturday morning at the footy with Adam Papalia
1: and Brad Hardy.
2: Well, a very good Saturday morning to you. An hour of sport to talk before we bring you the call and all the action from the Dockers up against the D's at the MCG. So if you want to jump on and talk anything in sport, but particularly footy, you can do that right now on 133 882. The text message line is 0487 999 882. We do have prizes today as well. A $100 voucher to the Empire Bar to give away. Great place to go before the footy. And for Freo fans, our caller of the day today, two tickets to a meet and greet with Justin Longmuir, Murphy Reid and Andrew Brayshaw. It includes the all-you-can-eat buffet plus $50 to spend at the bar as well. It's happening next Saturday at 300 Acres at Wembley Golf Course. So call in, and thanks to Mouse Promotions, you can win yourself a couple of tickets. Head to ambroseestate.com.au for tickets. But you can win it right here this morning just by getting involved. 133 882. The Eagles and the Pies tomorrow, Freo and the Demons today just after 11 o'clock, and there's so much to chat through. Big win last night by the Brisbane Lions over the Hawks, big win by the Kangaroos over the Dogs on Thursday night, and of course everything that is going on at Geelong with another statement now issued by the AFL chairman. So much to discuss on Saturday morning at the footy. Brad Hardy, very good welcome and good morning to you.
3: Yeah, g'day, Paps. Great day for footy over here for Fremantle and Melbourne for a little bit of, let's call it a dress rehearsal, but they don't get to play at the MCG much, but it should be an absolute cracker. Looking forward to watching that one. And whoa, what about last night with the Lions? Didn't they just send a few reverberations around the country? Not so much for Fremantle, but other clubs, Sydney, Hawthorn, Geelong, all those others. I mean, hear me, how can you turn it around in a week like that? As I always say, it's 95-5, Paps. If they're on their tucker, watch out. If they're off their tucker, well, you might be able to get them, but they were sensational last night. So slick, so clean. And, yeah, you could see post-match that obviously Sam Mitchell was hands in head, still on bench, well after game, looking at, whoa, where do we start here? Which is interesting. And you're right. Look, there's a few little rumblings around that maybe the commission is zooming as we speak, and the chairman may not be involved. So let's keep an eye on that as it unfolds this morning for sure, because that is just an absolute disgrace and the cover up of the highest order, and it's got to change.
2: Yeah, statement coming out from Craig Drummond this morning, which reads, I was the president of Geelong Football Club in 2024. This was an extremely complex and sensitive matter, and obligations to both the player and club were very carefully considered by the Geelong board. Jake's welfare was central to all discussions, and I've been thinking of him particularly over the past few days. While the player was medically cleared to play, the club engaged in lengthy discussions, including with him, his family, doctors and insurers, about his future and the potential risks of returning to play. Regardless of the player's agreement, the club went too far in adding a waiver into an informed consent document, and it will be removed. The waiver did not remove the player's protections under statutory health and safety laws. As the club has also acknowledged, there was also a process failure in relation to lodgement of the agreement with the AFL and the AFLPA. I have not and will not be involved in any deliberation in relation to this matter and its assessment under the AFL rules and regulations. I apologise for the mistakes made in this very complex situation. That is the statement from former Geelong president, now AFL chairman Craig Drummond, which has come out today.
3: Yeah, look, I don't hold my breath, but it's almost a position for me that it's untenable for him to stay on. And the reason I say that, I'm not joining the chorus or the conga line. It's been something that, you know, you and I have discussed off air, and I've said on air that this is just, you can't be doing this. This is corporate governance at its highest order. This is a $1 billion industry, perhaps, and you can't have, and this gentleman has served on, you know, and run places like, you know, in private healthcare, and which is obviously involved with mental health and concussion and all sorts of things in the past. So if he didn't know what was going on at Geelong at the time, and they say at the moment it's intimated that they do, you can't be ticking that off. You cannot be. That is outside the guidelines, one, and you're just playing with someone's Russian roulette with someone's life, you know, virtually, and it's just outside the parameters. And the AFL Players Association, they're as weak as P1FF. I mean, they've sided in the initial statement with the AFL, but that's not their job. But the AFL fund them. So you can sense that they're under a little bit of pressure. Hey, yeah, yeah, you better lock in with us because, you know, we fund you blokes. You know what I mean? But that's not what it's all about. I mean, unions and players associations and the type that like, they've got to represent their constituents, not the game. And, yeah, it's been a hell of a mess, Paps. There's no doubt about that. And yesterday, Stephen Hawking was embarrassing. I mean, I don't know if you saw any of the doorstop on that one.
2: Yep.
3: But he came out. It was a misstep. A misstep? Seriously? We didn't mean it to go any further. Well, what do you think was going to happen, champ? You know, I mean, the bottom line was, and of course they weren't going to roll it out, because until on such times we spoke about the other night, as poor old, as we know now, Colin Jasny isn't in great shape when he's 47 and needs help. Oh yeah, mate, but you signed this in 2024. When are they going to roll out then, are they?
2: Mm.
3: I mean, and it won't stand up in court anyway. So yeah, this is embarrassing. I'm not looking just for a head on a stick, but you can't have this, Paps. This has eruptions right throughout. And again, I reckon a few of our listeners will be saying, bloody Geelong, how do they keep getting away with this stuff? You know, I mean, it wasn't that long ago that their COO, who's now upgraded, around the place, He cast an eye over, their third party agreements. And he was the one who wrote them.
2: Mm.
3: It's just wrong. It's like marking your own homework. You're going to pass, aren't you? You know, I'd love to hear from the listeners, see what they think. And because if that was my son or daughter and you've got a young bloke, Archie, who just experienced, can I say that? I mean, your young bloke, might have had a little bout of concussion the other day.
2: Yep.
3: Mate, seriously, you know, you can't be playing with people's health. Simple as that.
2: Jerry is in Westminster, is going to kick us off, wants to talk concussion. If you want to talk through that, 133-882 is the number. Hi, Jerry.
1: Yeah, g'day, Brad. G'day, Paps. You've got to be careful of those missteps, don't you, Brad? You might have a fall.
3: Correct. Yes.
1: You know what I mean?
3: I think we're getting older, Jerry.
1: I think the fall will follow because this fellow is using language like, oh, that's a misstep. Oh my God, crazy. Anyway, what I was wanting to ring up about, Brad and Pass, is do you know what the, rugby league do and or boxing associations, you know, about this situation? How do they go about it? Do they have the insurance or what's going on there that the AFL have cocked up here well and truly and they've been found out, or Geelong have anyway. So what do these other major leagues like rugby and boxing would have had injuries and everything?
3: Good question. I can't speak for rugby league, but I dare say that they are pretty red hot, aren't they, Paps, on HIAs, for sure. But, you know, when the individual sports like UFC and boxing, you have to be past fit first to step into the octagon or the ring. And I dare say that, you're pretty much on your own, I reckon, when it comes to, you know, you're going to engage when you get in there. And I dare say, I'll stand corrected on that, but I dare say you're taking your future in your own hands there.
2: Yeah, combat sports, I think, are much different to these types of things because you're fighting for yourself, aren't you, rather than being employed by a code, as, you know, AFL and NRL and all the others are, Jerry. But yeah, every sport is different and clearly in the States with the NFL, it's been a major thing for a while, but they've got a lot more money in that system over there to put in place for their players post their careers. Neil is in Ableton, wants to talk some footy. Hi, Neil.
4: How you going?
2: Good, mate. Fire away.
4: Yeah. Yeah, a couple of questions. The first one being the Marcus Herbert. The Eagles offered him a 1-year contract, I believe, and then I believe Carlton offered him a 3-year contract. I think that's just not good enough by the Eagles recruiting the team. They need to be. I think he deserves more than a 1-year contract. And my second question is, we just don't have the depth or class in the midfield at the moment, and I can't understand why Duggan's getting games on the wing when he's just too slow and his kicking is not good enough. We need to be given guys like Tom Gross and Fraser McRae, who've been in brilliant form in the reserve, give them more opportunities.
3: Well, I think they are. Some of them are going to be playing tomorrow, aren't they, Paps? I think Lindsay's up. And I think McRae got a game, did he not? Did he make the cut?
2: Yeah, he's in the squad, yep.
3: Did he make the 23? I'm pretty sure I thought he was playing tomorrow. So, we needed to see it. But
2: no,
3: I agree.
2: He was in the squad. He didn't make the final team.
3: Oh, well, there you go.
2: Jim McRae. So, Lindsay Gross and Baker are in.
3: Right. He was part of the extracurricular draft picks, wasn't he? The rookie list. So well, we haven't seen him yet. Apparently he's been getting plenty of the ball. It is a quantum leap from Waffle, but the bottom line is you need to know if you go and get these blokes, you may as well play them. And Herbert's one of those, and he's been going pretty well. So did he just sign the short-term contract, obviously, with West Coast?
2: It was only a six-month. Month, so when you go through the mid-season draft, you can either go for a six-month contract or an 18-month contract. And, obviously.
3: Good on him.
2: Given his form line, he's got people coming for him. So if West Coast want to keep him, they'll have to offer him a longer deal, you would think, if that is the case. Firstly, it was, sort of talked about that he's keen to stay at West Coast and sort of hang around, given that they were the ones that gave the opportunity. But if there's a big difference between the two and he can go back to Melbourne, it'll make the decision a bit harder.
3: Yeah. People will argue, obviously he wasn't obviously a world beater because he got picked up the way he did, but that's okay. At least he's expressed himself, and Murdoch's done that, and he's been rewarded. So, I don't know what would be holding to that the club back in that regard to the caller, because, he's far and away outperforming a lot of people who shouldn't be there.
2: Joe Bridie's going to join us soon from the boundary line ahead of Fremantle and Melbourne. We've got Rod and Dean we'll come back with in just a second. This is Saturday morning at the footy. Adam Papalia, Brad Hardy with you. Got a $100 voucher to the Empire Bar to give away to one of our callers today. And we've also got a separate prize of that function with a meet and greet with Justin Longmuir, Murphy Reid and Andrew Brayshaw coming up at 300 Acres at Wembley Golf Course as well to give away to our caller of the day today. Join in. This is Saturday morning at the footy for Ross's Auctions.
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5: The Mitchell Freeway is flowing this morning. Kwinana southbound slow at the Mount Henry Bridge. Kwinana northbound under speed from Anchortel Road to Rowley Road. No delays though on the Graham Farmer or throughout the tunnel. A little slow Reed Highway westbound from Wateroo Road to Arundale Road in Balcatta. Whilst the roads are clear, they are wet. 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Always allow for extra travel time. And Nadia Scurria on Perth 6PR.
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2: Yeah, Saturday morning at the footy. Thanks to Ross's Auctions. Adam Papalia, Brad Hardy with you. We'll switch to footy mode after 11 o'clock because Freo in action against Melbourne. They can officially secure the minor premiership with a win today, but certainly a bit of a danger game with the Demons. A bit more to play for as they try to lock in a top six spot. Rod is in Dianella on the open line. Morning, Rod.
18: Well, hello, Brad. My team plays Jerry's next week. Hawthorn and Collingwood. Now, how important is that going to be now?
3: Yeah. Oh, absolutely, Roddy. I feel for you. It was a hard watch for you last night. I think there would have been a high degree of optimism for Hawthorn supporters going into that game last night, perhaps. But I'm going to stay solid on my thought processes. As I said, I never jump or react, do I perhaps, in regards to one bad loss or one big win. But yeah, I mean, it was frightening for Hawthorn supporters a little bit last night. I mean, you'd think they're in pretty good shape, perhaps, you know, to finish, you know, third, fourth, possibly even second, depending what happens with Sydney over the next couple of weeks. But whew, lordy, lordy, they got a bit of a wake-up reminder call last night, that's for sure. So, they were completely eclipsed by a pretty bloody good team last night, and they were so clean, weren't they, Peps? The Lions, I mean, they're the one touch, ricochets and able to gather the ball, one-handed pickups, they were just on fire. And so, Roddy, you're still in it, mate. You've got a couple of weeks to sort things out, but you're going to probably need to, I think, mate, because, I dare say trying to hang on that 2-point where they got a draw, it may be very, very helpful for Hawthorn by the end of round 24.
18: Collingwood next week, a draw.
3: No. I'm just saying that you've already got it. And that's what I'm saying. That might certainly be the insurance when it comes to third and fourth. You know what I mean? I think that's going to help you. But, I mean, Collingwood, yeah, exactly. It all depends what happens with Collingwood tomorrow. I mean, they've sent over their VFL team. So, I'm not sure what that's all about, to be brutally honest. But, I thought the last game, perhaps, depending if they couldn't go up or down, I thought they would have rested a stack because I think that's the law, because that's sort of fallen behind the wayside now because the AFL put that out on Monday, you know, don't rest players. Well, that was a Collingwood rule, really, when you think about it, because if they were in ninth spot going into round 24, playing Brisbane, can't go up, can't go down, their age profile of Howe, Pendlebury, side bottom, Membry, et cetera, the list goes on. Even Nick Dacos, you know, you'd consider giving him a week off in that last round because that freshens him up for the knockout round the following week.
2: Thanks for your call, Rod. Dean in Churchlands also wants to talk Hawthorn. Morning, Dean.
19: Yeah, morning. Look, Brad, I wanted to prosecute the case against Hawthorn a little bit further. I kind of disagree with you. I think they've had four or five games where they've played out of state this year that they've lost. I think the only interstate game they won, I could be wrong here, but was against the Suns. They lost to Freo. They lost to Melbourne down in Tassie. They've lost to Brisbane. They've been the beneficiary of a very good draw. We always thought that maybe they were struggling with injury, but they seem to have a full complement last night. They've supposedly got the best, most creative coach in the AFL. Every time they've been asked to stand up this year, I've been left wondering. I mean,
3: I agree with you.
19: Why are they everyone's top three?
3: Well, because I think it's just the latter. They've utilised it. And I agree. I mean, the draw can make or break you. And it appears on face value now that, as what you've beautifully outlined, is it's helped them. But they're still in there. That's what I'm saying. I mean, it's 9/10 of the law getting into that top four spot, isn't it, perhaps? You know what I mean? And then you've got to work from there. So that's all I'm saying. I'm not saying they can win it. In fact, I don't think they will. It's always been, I think if everybody, perhaps, have you got one? I mean, I'll put you on the spot here. And the listeners, ask yourself, is there one team you just don't believe in? Well, Hawthorn's it for me. Some people will say Adelaide. Some will say something else.
2: Yep.
3: You know what I mean? So do you have one that you're not convinced that they can get, they can do it?
2: I've been saying that about Geelong for a couple of years and they keep making it back to grand finals and things. So I was like, why are they still so good? But Geelong's probably the one for me. And yeah, Hawthorn probably fit that category too.
3: Everybody's got an itch they can't scratch. I said, you know, are Adelaide that bloody good? Are Hawthorn that good?
2: Yeah.
3: You know? Yeah, and that's all I'm saying to the listener. He outlined his case very, very well. But the bottom line, as I say, they're there. Possession is 9/10 of the law, as far as I'm concerned. If you're in the top four, if you're a millionaire and you get it in $100 bills or $1 coins, you're still a millionaire, you know? So
2: thanks, Dean.
3: You got to roll the dice when you're there.
2: Appreciate your call, Dean. Margaret is in Kingsley. Hi, Margaret.
20: Hi, guys. How you going?
2: Good, thank you.
3: Margaret.
20: I have a question regarding rules, really. There's been quite a few times where I think, oh, that's kicking in danger. You know, like there's a half a dozen or more guys around the ball, and then somebody does decide a little soccer toe kick sort of thing. And last night there was one, I think it was Hawthorn, kicked the ball, and I thought, God, that's going to break that guy's shin. You know, like it's sort of... may only be a little tiny tap, but it seems like, and they're putting their heads down and then somebody kicks the ball out of their way. And they don't seem to pay kicking in danger anymore.
2: Yeah.
3: I'll put that over to umpire Papalia.
2: Well, it's a good point, Margaret. They really don't pay it very often unless a player is bending over to pick up the footy. Like if it's, you know, all just legs in there, they won't pay it. But if it really needs to be someone with their hands almost on the ball at the time and someone swinging a foot at it to be paid. But yeah, you're right, Margaret. We just don't see it very often. I think there's a few instances where we could potentially see it paid a little bit more, but it has to be pretty blatant for the umpires
3: to
2: pay.
3: Good on you, Margaret, for observing that. I mean, it's one of about 15 yes. million rules that
2: correct.
3: Need adjusting. I agree.
2: Correct. Thanks, Margaret. We'll come back. Peter, Alison are going to join us as well, but Joe Bridie's going to join us next, the general manager of footy at Freo from the boundary line at the MCG ahead of their clash with the Demons today.
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2: Yeah, Saturday morning at the footy. Thanks to Ross's Auctions. Back to the calls shortly, but we do want you to get involved. 1-3-8-82. Got a $100 voucher to the Empire Bar to give away to our best caller this morning. But let's head boundary side, because Julia Marcus is with Joe Bridie, the Executive General Manager of footy at the Frio Footy Club, ahead of the Dockers and the D's today. Jules.
4: Thanks, Pabs. Joe, it's a opportunity for you to get a good look at the MCG this afternoon. Is there any different way that you go about it coming to the MCG in a game week, or do you just do it as normal as you normally would?
5: G'day, Jules. G'day, gents, back in Perth. Look, from our perspective, it's another week, to be honest. We've been pretty consistent with the way we've approached every game this weekend, and a great opportunity for us, Melbourne, playing some fantastic football and seem really connected under Kingy. So, a great challenge, and we just continue to lean in how we might improve our footy, which we still feel like there's plenty of improvement in us.
4: When you come at ease, particularly with the 1 o'clock start here, it's 11 o'clock local time to start the game, how do you go about that and shift in the players' body clocks a couple of hours earlier on?
5: Yeah, look, our process with our sports science team is to give all the players the information and the science behind it and the best thing you can do with your prep, but players are also creatures of habit and they have their routines. So as much as we try and work with them on little adjustments that we'll make in terms of getting up earlier and adjusting your body clock and flying a little bit earlier over to Melbourne, they're the things that we look to do. But it's obviously an important thing that we need to adjust to, and a bit easier than earlier in the year when you get 3 hours, so a couple of hours early is not too bad.
2: Docket aisle still in effect, Joe. Great to chat to you. Alex Pearce managed out of the side this week. Can you just take us through that process and the chats around leaving your skipper out for this one?
5: Yeah, perhaps just having constant dialogue with AP about the right time. It was probably one in the second half of the year. We were looking at where we could find an opportunity for him, and with the form that Oscar McDonald's been in and the fact that Brennan Cox is back and available, ultimately Brennan comes in and replaces that role with our 2 key back structure. So felt like it was the right time for Alex to have a break. So opportunity for some boys in the back half to pick up some slack with the skipper out of the team. And then also from a leadership perspective over the ground, we know that there's plenty of growth in that space across our playing group. So I'm sure that Caleb and Andy will lead the group well.
2: How did Alex take that decision, that discussion? I'm sure he would have still been keen to play, because there's been, not that I wouldn't think he'd get back in the team, but there's been a few guys that have rested and it's been difficult to come back.
5: Yeah, no, I think there'll definitely be a spot for us to put back in the team, perhaps. But look, he's a big part of it. He's part of the conversation with JL and our high performance team to obviously make sure that the timing's right and how his body's feeling. So they definitely engage in the conversation, but I know he never wants to give up an opportunity to be out in the field with his teammates.
3: Joe, good luck. Obviously, it looks after itself, Max Gawn versus Luke Jackson, but do we suspect that you may send somebody to their other danger man in Cozzy Pickett? I mean, even Damien Hardwick broke ranks last week. They lost the game, but Cozzy was limited.
5: Yeah, look, Brad, it's a great conversation. First of all, can't wait to see the matchup with Gorney and Jacko. I know that Luke's looking forward to it because they obviously have a close relationship, but it's one of those things when you balance out the best midfielder from other teams and how that impacts your own structure and your ability to win the ball. And They've obviously got a few players around the footy that can have a pretty big impact, but we know that Cozzy's a pretty impressive player and his impact in score involvement. So it's something that we'll constantly monitor across the day, but we continue to focus on how we can get dominance from stoppage as well. It's a strength of theirs, particularly centre square bounce and their ability to score from it. So we probably need to have a balance in making sure that we're not leaning into one player particularly too much, but definitely something we'll monitor closely across the day. But focus in on playing our brand of footy and really trusting our boys to go about it the right way.
2: Where do you guys think you can get better, Joe? What are you still working on these last 3 weeks before you hit finals to even elevate further?
5: Yeah, look, there's a few different elements perhaps. So I think that our ability to lock the ball away in our front half and get repeat entries has probably been a strength at times, but then our mid-forward connection has fallen away and it's probably dealing with different things that the opposition throw at us. Obviously last week there was a fair bit of density in our front half with what the Doggies do, and Melbourne play with a fair bit more chaos, so it's likely to be a turnover to turnover game, and your composure in those moments and your strength in the contest becomes really critical. So key aspects of what the opposition throw up, and then it's probably the leaning into the personnel piece as well. How can we get some continuity of some of their players that have missed some footy and coming back into the side? We can talk about Youngie and alike, and also the opposition and what the opposition's best players will throw at us. So obviously Max and Cozzy we've talked about today. So there's definitely a fair few elements that we think we can continue to improve, and even some of the things we've talked about with our starts. We feel like over four quarters we're playing a really strong brand of footy, and we're finding in the second halves we can get on top of teams, but that 120 minutes of Fremantle footy and playing our way is something that we still think we can grow into.
2: Does Hayden Young have more midfield time? Like how do you go with his build over the next couple of weeks to get him absolutely primed for finals?
5: Yeah, a little bit. It's probably the balance of the partnerships that we've got going through the mid as well. Perhaps with flexibility is a great thing that we feel like we can throw at teams, and depending on who's having an impact on the day and what the opposition looks like, you might find that Bolts or Murph or Youngie will spend more time inside and then go forward. But we'll definitely look to increase his time to be able to focus spending more time inside and gradually grow that. But he'll always have that mid-forward split because we think he's also really dangerous for us in front of the ball.
2: Joe, really appreciate your time. Before we let you go, obviously the big issue in the AFL over the last couple of days has been Geelong and the concussion waiver and that discussion. Any thoughts from you on that situation, I guess, and just how it's being handled with players and the discussions that you have with your players around concussion into the future?
5: Yeah, look, perhaps I'm not close enough to it in terms of the Geelong situation, obviously, and leave the AFL to handle that with them. It's just obviously such a sensitive issue, and I guess the processes that we follow internally to make sure we have really clear dialogue with our players and our medical staff control all of those decisions. So I know there's obviously some sensitivity around the discussions connecting to a contract, and it's not something that we've been involved in, but know that the processes that we follow internally need to be really meticulous and clear, and first and foremost just continue to have the safety and well-being of our players and those players returning from concussion or those players that have had multiple concussions.
2: Is that a difficult thing when the players want to play themselves and get out there and do everything and you're trying to manage through those discussions?
5: Yeah, it is. You know that players are desperate to play footy, but ultimately you try and take that out of their hands, and you treat every situation with concussion the same. When you're looking at the symptoms and the impact that it has and the detailed process you have to follow with the symptoms that players go through, and then even the processes and protocols the AFL put in place with the concussion board, that's obviously the next step. So with the way of the world and the impact that it can have on people's lives or later in life, particularly after their careers are finished, we need to make sure that we're respecting that and being really diligent.
2: As always, Joe, really appreciate your time just before the game starts. Go well today. Thank you.
5: No worries, gents. Thanks for having me.
2: Joe Bridie there, the Executive General Manager of footy at the Fremantle Footy Club. Yeah, just managing Alex Pearce out of the side this week. Brad, did you think that was the right call?
3: Oh, 100%. No doubt. As I said, you got to rest blokes on the road. I mean, that's where you want to save them, you know, up. It's no good resting them at home. I think they can get by there. But, you know, a bloke who plays like he does, if he's got small nickels, there's no problem. I'd be leaving him home, refreshing him and getting him right. And it's probably given the chance for McDonald to stay in the team, to be brutally honest, with the fact that Brendan Cox is coming back off time off. So, no, first, I applaud them in that area. That's the smart thing to do.
2: And just delay that decision that they have to make on Oscar McDonald for another week and see how it goes. Back to the phone lines. Got a $100 voucher to the Empire Bar to give away to our best caller today. Peter is in Eden Hill, who's been waiting patiently. Hi, Peter.
6: Okay, Brad, perhaps. I'm touching base again. Brad knows me from the Frio's midfield. I'm going to be really keen to see how they match up today. Because I think Gorn will win the ruck out of the middle every time. Whilst Jackson's pretty good, I think Gorn will get the tap first. And I'll be keen to see how actually our boys line up and don't leave Melbourne midfielders loose, if you know what I mean. Because I think today's going to be a real big litmus test for the midfield in Frio, and they'll either come through with flying colours or they'll be found out. The second thing is our forward line. I think I'm not quite sure, Brad, you know, but MCG has fairly deep, wide pockets. I'm keen to make sure the boys lead straight up the ground on a 45, no more than a 45 out of the square or straight up the ground, because the way we kick, we tend to miss going into the deeper pockets. And, I'm just keen to see how that works. Our back line holds up, we know that. And our front half are really good at holding it in. I come back to our midfield, Brad, and I really seriously think that our midfield's going to be found wanting in September particularly. But today's going to be a good indicator of where they're at.
3: Yeah, Pete, I don't envy you. I suggest most of the strategy tactics will come out of Melbourne's day. Because Fremantle can't go up, can't go down. Now, that doesn't mean they have to be remiss and go after the way they like to play, perhaps, as Joe touched on. But I just get the funny feeling that, you know, it's going to be more head-to-head listening to Joe than tactical. Now, a lot of people came at me a few weeks ago when I said that Geelong left a lot, you know, out when they played over your way, remember? But this means everything for Melbourne. It doesn't mean everything for Fremantle. So I suggest that there's no doubt Stephen King is going to be going as the hunter. So he's the one that's going to be, you know, maybe having a look at Murphy Reid, maybe having a look at Sarong, maybe having a look at Brayshaw. He's got Max Gorn for Luke Jackson. Naturally, the forward line for Fremantle, they've got their matchups ready. So I don't think you're going to get what you want today, Pete, to be brutally honest. I just get the funny feeling it's going to be a bit of a shootout. But that's why I asked the question about Cozzy Pickett, because even Damien Hardwick broke ranks last week, perhaps. They didn't win the game, but he finally came around and said, you have to address the best of the opposition. I think Melbourne will be doing that today. I'm not sure Fremantle will.
2: Does Matthew Johnson do that role on Cozzy Pickett today?
3: Well, he could if they want him to.
2: Yep.
3: But they may not want him to. It may not be in their thinking. I mean, where do you see Melbourne finishing? Perhaps sixth, fifth, fourth, maybe? I mean,
2: probably sixth.
3: Yeah. I don't think Fremantle, if they've got any plans, you know, going forward, want to show their hand against Melbourne. You know what I mean?
2: Mm.
3: So they might save it up for someone else, you know, down the track, whether it's Brisbane or Hawthorn, or, you know, they might want to go to Jai Newcombe, you know what I mean? Or they might want to go to Zach Bailey, or they might want to go to Heaney, you know, on a given day if they happen to front up against any of those. But I'm not sure Melbourne fit the bill on that today.
2: We'll come back here in a moment. Alison and Josh, you'll be up next Saturday morning at the footy, thanks to Ross's Auctions. And as I said, we've got a $100 voucher to give away to the Empire Bar. And if you're heading to the footy tomorrow, Ruben Jinby and Clay Hall will be there from 12:30 p.m. at the Empire Bar pre-game tomorrow if you want to go and check it out. Back with more in a moment.
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8: Freeway southbound slow at Burns Beach Road this morning. Looking northbound, a bit under speed, Thomas Road merge to Rowley Road and Hay Street. No other major delays, but of course that reminder, Juventus take on Inter tonight at Optus. Expect extra foot traffic and frequently stopping vehicles in the area, especially on Vic Park Drive and Stadium Park. Kickoff is at 7 o'clock. Towaway zones are in place, so check the streets before parking. I'm Nadia Scurria on Perth's Traffic Leader 6PR.
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2: The Dockers and the D's less than half an hour away. Plenty of footy continuing through round 22. 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
10: Good morning to you. Paps, looking forward to the game today. Money's been pretty strong for Melbourne as the outsider over the last hour or so. 260 into 245. Frio 150 out to 155. That line sits at 10.5 and total points 176.5. First goal scorer betting, Josh Tracy heads it up at $8. 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Van Rooyen, 6, 7 for Voss, 8.50. Fritz, 12 for Petty, 13 for Piggott. 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Take on Port Adelaide, $8.50. That line, 46.5. One side of these next couple from a betting perspective. Geelong $1.01. Essendon, $16. The line, 64.5. Adelaide $1.02. Richmond, $14. The line, 55.5. And tomorrow it's West Coast, $2.40, Collingwood, $1.57. That line, 9.5. 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
2: Saturday morning at the footy, perfect day for footy at the MCG. Not so much in the west. Hopefully, you're getting around in the blustery, wintry weather, rain and hail everywhere about the place. So keep safe out there on the roads. And, hopefully that, junior sport this morning's going okay. If it hasn't been cancelled already, pretty wet and wild, well and truly. We're here thanks to Ross's Auctions and back to the phones. Alison is in Bassendean. Hi, Alison.
22: Good morning, Adam. Good morning, Brad. Yeah, no, disclaimer, I'm a Blues supporter. But I'm just wondering, with all the high expectations with the Dockers to win the grand final, I hope they do, but if they don't win the grand final, what do you think Justin Longmuir's position will be? Like, do you think he'd be forced to step down, or do you think he'd be like eligible to carry on as a coach? Just with the high expectations of the Dockers winning, like, do you think his position would be in jeopardy if they don't?
2: You're trying to get him to the Blues, Alison? That was a story a couple of months ago. No, there'd be no danger of that happening if they made it to a grand final. Absolutely, Alison. They've had an unbelievable season the way that it's going, but they're tough to win, aren't they, Brad? Like, you can get yourself in the position and they'll finish top of the ladder, but September's a different scenario. So if they win a home final, two home finals, then you get there. But it's a very different proposition once you hit September.
3: Quick update on the others. Essendon concluded all of their interviews this week. I think it's a match race between Hurd and McVeigh, and I'm anticipating Hurd wins. I think they're trying to negotiate the pair of them to work together. I think McVeigh may be open to being assistant to Hurd. I'm not sure if Hurd's wants to be assistant to McVeigh, not because they don't like each other or don't respect each other, but, they want the head job. So, I think that's the interesting part. And I dare say Frey's, they're just waiting a little longer. I think he's in front, by a fair way now, at Carlton, what I understand. So even though they're having others go through the hoops and making sure that they've done the worldwide search, and got the best person. But, it's looking, more and more by the second, Hurd at Essendon and Fraser at Carlton.
2: Josh is in Merangaroo on the open line. Hi, Josh.
0: Gentlemen, I hope we're well. I'm just currently wiping away some transmission oil from my hands and chipping away over the last couple of weekends, gentlemen, just servicing my 1995 Toyota Land Cruiser for a potential drive across the Nullarbor.
3: How many Ks? I love those Toyota ads, but how many Ks has yours done?
0: Oh, Brad, it's just done 405.
3: Oh, just running it in.
0: That is. So,
3: just running it in, mate.
0: Nearly run in. Still pretty fresh, really. But
2: Josh, are you going to be towing a purple bandwagon across with you as you go?
0: Oh, look, yeah, me and a couple of mates will be jumping in, mate. I'm doing all the servicing, of course. But getting pretty excited, gentlemen. Don't want to get too far ahead. The word dockery is certainly in my dictionary. But look, I'm pretty excited for today. I'm wondering, is Kingy going to pay any respect to what we've got? Is the young man from Esperance going to finally jump on board of Murphy Reid? I think it's important for us that Murphy Reid does get some attention, I reckon, before the finals.

0: any different today, I would have thought. But where he goes, I suppose, is going to be the question. But also, you've got who else have they got in their armory? Ed Langdon, possibly.
1: Yep.
0: You know, they may look at someone like that who's got such great running ability.
1: Jack Steele.
0: Jack Steele, but I think he's more prone for, I would think, Sarong or Brayshaw type.
1: Yep.
0: That type of thing. As I say, Pickett's the one, you know, what they've, from Fremantle's point of view, but as I dare say, just listening to Joe Bridie, reading between the lines, they may not do that.
1: Might just go themselves. Well done, Josh. Good luck with the car. Hopefully you got it all serviced and ready to go, when you hit the road. Cause I don't think you'll be alone, to be honest, if that ends up happening, because, airline travel is going to be difficult at that time of the year. Brad, I just want to play you a little bit of audio. Andrew Dillon, the AFL CEO, has, been on 3RW's pre-game footy coverage today as well, discussing the concussion issue at Geelong.
2: I think Craig's statement made it really clear today. At no stage did the release take away any of his statutory rights or the statutory obligations on the club or the obligations on the club as an employer where you have workplace health and safety obligations that you can't contract out of.
3: But it was wrong that you've removed it and you've said it will never happen again.
2: That's right, and it shouldn't have been there.
1: So that's Andrew Dillon, obviously just a short snippet of that. But, why did you need it in the first place if it didn't have any impact anyway?
0: What did we say? What did we say on Thursday? There's the first thing that came out of my mouth. I mean, if he's passed by the panel, why was it required in the first place anyway? You know, and it doesn't matter who negotiated. We still need to know whose fingertips are over it. And I get the funny feeling. And if I'm running a corporation, whether it's 6BR, VHP or the Geelong Footy Club and I'm the chairman, and I'm running the show, it stops with me. So, you know, it's just not good enough, perhaps. And Mumbles just went through all I heard was the word obligation. You know, I'm just not sure. But he didn't use it in the tense that I would have used it, that's for sure.
1: We'll wait and see how much more this develops over the next little while and if anything comes out of it from the please explain that they've given to the Cats. Like, do you think, surely there's a fine at the very least in this. You know, if Carlton got fined earlier in the year for what happened with Elijah Hollands and all the other fines we've seen, you know, thrown out over the last couple of years, surely there's got to be some sort of sanction.
0: No, I agree. There has to be. And I think it's got to go deeper than that. And someone, you know, may need to be sacrificed in this. I wasn't looking initially for a head on a stick, but I think it's getting past that now. The more they try to divert and defend it, the indefensible, I think at the end of the day, someone's going to have to give up something somewhere along the line. And I get the funny feeling yesterday when Steve Hocking came out, I think the AFL suggested to Geelong, you're going to have to cop this. You're going to have to, and I think he's been to his own board now and said, well, I'll take it for the team, but as long as I don't lose my job. Because that was the second thing that came out of his mouth.
1: Mm.
0: You know, yeah, it was a misstep and I've got the support of my board, you know. So that to me, since there's already the deal sort of been done in a sense, you know, at Geelong, that Steve Hocking might have to wear this, but he's not going to lose his job. Well, someone has to be responsible for it. And I dare say if I'm the chairman of the club, and would have known about it and ticked it off and been involved in organisations where mental health and well-being in particular was part of my charter, hasn't got a leg to stand on.
1: We're going to switch to footy mode now. And given the wet weather that is around, I'm sure there'll be plenty of people camped on the couch watching the Dockers today. So make sure you turn your telly down and use the sync feature within the app. Brad, prizes to give away today. I thought Josh in Merengaroo, who's clearly a big Fremantle supporter, he can head along to the meet and greet with Justin Longmuir, Murphy Reid and Andrew Brayshaw, which is happening next Saturday at 300 Acres at the Wembley Golf Course. If you want to get tickets to that, go to ambroseestate.com.au for tickets. He's got the all-you-can-eat buffet, the tickets to get in, and $50 to spend at the bar. So, Josh, you can go along and enjoy that. Is there anyone else you wanted to give the $100 Empire Bar voucher to, Brad?
0: I think the gentleman's going to be doing – he's prepping. He's Josh, was it?
1: That's Josh, who I've just given that prize to.
0: Oh, okay, sorry. You pick it.
1: I was thinking Roddy in Dianella,
0: who might need it.
1: I think after Hawthorn struggling last night. So, Rod, you can have the $100 voucher to the Empire Bar as well. Of course, great place to head along to, pre-game and, for Eagles supporters tomorrow, Ruben Jimby and Clay Hall will be there from 12:30, PM, before the Eagles take off.

0: on the Pies. This has been Saturday morning at the footy, thanks to Ross's Auctions, but don't go anywhere. It is footy mode next, the Dockers and the D's.
1: Could a mullet with tightly tapered sides reduce wind resistance, allowing for faster acceleration off the mark? Now that's something to think about. Tab Touch. 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Chances are you're about to lose.
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1: Could a mullet with tightly tapered sides reduce wind resistance, allowing for faster acceleration off the mark? Now that's something to think about. Tab Touch. Real punters play here. Chances are you're about to lose. It's a

0: through 3AW in Melbourne, 5AA in Adelaide, and across the country on the 6PR app. Welcome to 6PR's coverage of this Round 22 clash between Melbourne and Fremantle from the Melbourne Cricket Ground, bringing you all the action. His special comments, Paul Hazelby and Brad Hardy. And in commentary, it's a very good morning to Mark Reddings, alongside your host, Adam Pavalia.
1: Most importantly, it's terrific to have your company on 6PR Footy. A Saturday morning, nice and early start. Make sure you turn your telly down and turn 6PR right up. Use the sync feature in the app to match the pictures to the commentary and stick with us right throughout the day. As always, we'd love to hear from you on the text message line 0487 999 882. It was super busy during Saturday morning at the footy. A stack of calls, really great discussion, which was brilliant. But we are about 10 minutes away from the first tap in the clash between the Dockers and the Demons at the MCG. At 6PR Footy, thanks to Maccas. We've already heard from Brad Hardy this morning. I'll welcome him back in a second. But Paul Hazelby, welcome to you. Your thoughts on this one for Freo? Look, there's not a lot for them to play for today. They can officially lock up the minor premiership, and for the D's, they're going all out because they want to finish in the top six.
2: Yeah, good day, Paps, and all the listeners out there. There is a bit to play for. Individuals within the team, there's a lot of competition for those spots. We saw Oscar McDonald play really well last week. He gets another chance. Brennan Cox comes back in. But for them, I think it's about playing well at the venue, the home of football, where the grand final is played, the MCG. We know they've had a pretty good record in recent years, but Melbourne, they're an attacking side, so another audit on their game, how they handle what's been brought to the table by Stephen King. I think it's another big challenge, and I think they'll be too classy for Melbourne come the end of the day.
1: Brad Hardy, welcome to you. G'day, again. Hi. And Dave, hey, Dave on the SMS says, I'd like to get Brad's prediction on Freo's chances today, says Dave.
3: Yeah, that's all right, Dave. Yeah, no problem. And Hayes has nutted it. I think, but more from his picking up on his thoughts, is that, yes, there is competition in the team, but it's the peripheral players like McDonald and that who need to keep doing that. So I suspect that. I expect that from them anyway. Maybe it's the ones that are established who, you know, we'll just wait and see when push comes to shove whether they're up for it. And you know Melbourne are going to go after them, perhaps. As I say, strategically, tactically, I think it's all in Melbourne's court. And I'm really looking forward to the game to see how it pans out. If it just goes head to head and Stephen King decides we'll have a shootout, well, Fremantle are in it up to their ears. But if he does go in a little bit tactical and he does want to try and negate some of the strengths of Fremantle, it might be tighter in it for a lot longer than people think. Are Fremantle better than Melbourne? 100%. But it's on the day. And who's most hungry and willing, to go that extra yard? And we'll find out as the game goes on, I'm sure. It's a beautiful day for footy. So I'm happy for Hayes to take the case for Fremantle, and I'll take the case for Melbourne because I think they've got a lot to play for today, the D's.
1: 6PR Footy preview thanks to On Deck Business Loans in the fast lane. Hayes, Melbourne have been the surprise packet, haven't they, this year? No one expected them to be maybe even a finals contender, let alone pushing for top six.
2: Well, do you have the two coaches of the year going head-to-head today? Stephen King, what he's done with that list, with them losing a number of their gun players, but also having a lot of no-names effectively stepping up. Tom Sparrow has been the most improved player in the competition, and Justin, of course, on top of the ladder. And Fremantle have had some improved players, Carl Warner amongst them as well. But I just feel today, you know, they'll try and attack the Melbourne Football Club, but they're coming up against the best defence in the competition. That's Freo. So I think they'll take away some of that ball movement prowess that we've seen from Melbourne. And I just don't think Melbourne can take away too much from Fremantle defensively, because when they get it on their terms, and we've seen it, you know, recently, particularly in the second halves, when they get on their terms, they can score quickly, and that'll be the challenge for the Demons to go four quarters with the Dockers.
3: That may well be. Look, the way I read it, I think that Melbourne will try and clog up the corridor, and because Fremantle do like to, you know, go through there where possible, and then they'll try and spread wide, and they'll run the ball at the back six for Fremantle, trying to find a hole, trying to find, you know, somewhere, some way, as Hayes said, very solid back six for Fremantle, try and find a way through. In that regard. So, and I'm really looking forward to a couple of the clashes, and, you know, we'll get to the delivery players, and, yeah, I'm really liking one of their young blokes who's playing really good football. And Hayes mentioned Sparrow, but you expect that from him because he's more of a senior player. And I expect more from Gorn, and I expect plenty from Cozzy Pickett, but I'm going to pick out a bloke who's on the rise, and I'd love to have him in my team.
1: We'll get to those Mick Delivery players in just a second. 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Mark Reddings, welcome to you.
4: Thank you, Paps. Good to be with you on this Saturday morning. Docker supporters are eagerly awaiting this one. Just repeating the ins and outs, particularly ins for today's game. Daniel Turner and Kate Chandler, two important inclusions for the Demons. Brendan Cox, as we know, is in for Alex Pearce, who's been managed. And just looking ahead to tomorrow at Optus Stadium for Solar Heart, the team news there with the West Coast Eagles taking on Collingwood. You'll hear that game, of course, on 6PR. It's Liam Baker, Josh Lindsay, Tom Gross into that side. And for Collingwood, Noah Howes, Sam Swadling, young West Australian, Lachlan Sullivan, William Hayes and Rowan Steele, who spent some time with West Perth.
3: Did you say Josh Lindsay? Are you sure?
4: I did say Josh Lindsay.
3: Oh, wow. Wow. Well, they've finally woken up, have they?
4: It's been puzzling. He's had an injury, but yeah, he seems to be one of those guys who was, I think he was dropped after the first game against the Gold Coast. And hasn't really cemented his play. Everyone outside the club believes he should be playing more footy, but through injury or otherwise, he just hasn't been given those chances.
1: And Finn McRae, they should have given him a go against his old side. Like, surely a bit of extra motivation there playing against them just to see what he's got.
4: If he's getting 30-plus disposals in the waffle each week and not getting a game at AFL level, then you'd have to suspect now, with two rounds to go, that he's not going to get a new contract. No. That's the only conclusion I can draw, but it might be the right conclusion because I haven't seen enough of him at waffle level to see if he's playing the role that he's been asked to do.
3: Well, it's typical of trying to get into the Australian cricket team, isn't it, Hayes? What do they tell you? Oh, listen, Hayes, you know, go back and make runs at Shield level. Go back and take wickets at Shield level. What good does it do you? Obviously nothing.
2: That is a challenge. Elijah Hewitt's the other one. He hasn't dominated the waffle, but he's better than a lot of those players. And they are crying out for a half forward. He can play that position. He's got a bit of class,
4: bit of
2: quality.
4: They
2: continue to overlook him.
1: The Dockers fans are throwing stuff at the radio right now because we're talking about the Eagles before. Take on Melbourne.
4: Just a team news, Pats.
1: I know what they'll be lighting up the SMS.
4: Oh, John from Melville. There'll be all sorts.
1: Why are you talking about Freo instead? Let's get out Mick Delivery players for today. 10 delicious new drinks have just landed at McCaffrey. So I guess this is the universe telling you to take a drinks break, available at participating restaurants. Brad, Mick Delivery player, who do you want to go with?
3: I'm going with a young bloke, and he's playing in Hayes' is my number. Number four, Norm Smith, used to play in it for Melbourne. Harvey Langford, geez, I love this bloke. He is a sweet mover, boys. I know you've seen a bit of him. I've seen a lot of him in person, and he's a good size. He's skillful. He's a good aerialist. He's got a great tank. And he's capable of kicking goals as well. So I'm interested. I know he's been named on a wing. I'm not sure if that's where he'll start, but at some point I'm sure he'll be in that vicinity somewhere. So I'm going for Harvey Langford to have 20 disposals and kick 3 goals today. He's going to be my McDelivery player for Melbourne.
1: 20 and 3 would be a big afternoon for Harvey Langford, who's putting together another really good season. As you said, Brad, over 21 goals for the year already. Hayes, McDelivery player?
2: I'm going horses for courses. This bloke loves the MCG. 6 goals, 5 goals, his last 2 games. That's a 5.5 goal average in the last 2 at the MCG. The ball supply will be there. He might have to fight Josh Tracy. He might have to fight Joy Omis to get some of those avenues towards goal. But I think today he loves the MCG, back in front of friends and family. 4 goals for Paddy Boss.
1: I mean, you think back to the game earlier on this year between these two sides. It was the Dockers who got the jump, 7-1 in the first quarter, won by 48 points. But all the talk was about Patrick Voss from that game, because it was the one where the taunting rule came in with patting the back of the head of Harrison Petty. And when he lifted Ed Langdon up over his shoulders and did the old bench press.
2: He did. He's been the story all year. He's been a great story for them. But I think there's a couple of players that they'd love just to have their kicking boots on. And one is Josh Tracy, heading towards finals. This is where you need to do it, at the MCG. So if he could kick today, that would be a bonus. Joy Amos and also Pat Voss, at times this year, have just been a bit wayward with their goal kicking.
1: MJ has asked, can we please get Skeets McDelivery player today? Because he was in such great form on Thursday night, predicting Paul Curtis. He actually made the highlights on Bowie's program yesterday because his prediction was so accurate. So the pressure is on today, Skeet. Who are you going with?
4: Well, I've thought about this. I'm thinking of doing a Jerry Seinfeld, getting out while I'm on top and just retiring, because I can't go any better than what I did on Thursday.
1: I don't think you can live off the royalties like Jerry Seinfeld does.
4: I don't know. I'll go a bit sort of skew-if here. I'm going to go with 30 disposals and a goal, McDonald. take that to the bank. That's between Oscar and Tom.
1: I was going to say, which one?
4: No, it's
1: so one, combined.
4: Combined, 30 in a goal. Considering that Tom's obviously retiring at the end of this year and Oscar, you know, he's had a good last week against the Dogs, but that's just a little rogue. But, you know, it's very hard to match the Paul Curtis call.
3: It's true. Is it true, Skeeter? Somebody followed you off Bowie's show yesterday, followed you on Instagram last night or whatever they, those platforms are. He said you tipped Marby or Chola dominated the Gabba. Was that right?
4: No, I didn't. I've not been on Instagram, so that's incorrect.
3: I said whatever those platforms are.
4: No,
3: I don't know.
1: Whatever they are.
4: No, I haven't mentioned Marbio for a while, but what I do know is that I'm glad that our man Buku Kamis is not playing today. Put it that way, perhaps.
1: We'll delve into that a little bit later. Julian Marcus is on the boundary line for Medalia Steel today with the ground conditions. Thanks to the Tap Doctor, they're ready to tackle any plumbing or gas job. Welcome again to you, Julian.
5: It's a gorgeous day for footy over here in Melbourne today. The D's have just won the toss. They're going to kick to the right of your radio dial, so to the city end in the opening term. 17 degrees. There is some cloud overhead, but not expecting any significant showers over the next few hours. Crowd-wise, looking at around about the 35,000 mark and plenty of Freo support here this afternoon for the Dockers. And also worth noting for Melbourne, this is their Pink Lady match. It's their 22nd year that they've had this initiative for the Breast Cancer Network Australia. We had the Pink Field of Women outside, of course, raising funds for breast cancer, and the D's will be wearing pink socks to mark the occasion today.
1: Thanks, Jules. Appreciate it. The ground conditions there. Thanks to the Tap Doctor. They're ready to tackle any plumbing or gas job. SMS coming through from Mick says, thank goodness we've got two South Freo boys on the 6PR commentary today.
3: Exactly right. Exactly right, yes.
2: I set them up for a bit of success, didn't I, Brad?
3: You certainly did. You did, Hayes.
1: Lay the foundations
2: of what not to do.
1: Here we are. We're ready to go. It's Freo and Melbourne. 6PR footy. It's tap time with Mark Redding.
4: It's Jackson and Gorn. Bolton left it behind. So Gorn with the first disposal and inside 50 for the morning. Inside 50. Ryan couldn't take it. Chapman escapes with a hand pass out wide looking for Warner, who's been terrific. He's worried out of it. Here comes Johnson, who's taken down in a solid tackle. And Petty does the job for Medalia Steel to get a stoppage.
3: Looks like Matt Johnson's lined up on my boy Harvey Langford, and it looked as though Steel was standing with Shai Bolton in the centre circle for the toss-up.
4: Oscar McDonald has Van Rooyen in the goal square. Here's Bolton, who got it from Johnson. Hand pass over the top, some run and carry from Clark. Fredericks come a long way up the ground, uses the legs, makes metres, kicks towards left half forward. It's a two-on-one. The fist comes at the spill, though. Ain't taken high, was it, Schmidkowski? No whistle. Bolton, evasive as always, kicking centrally, not well though. Well, the buck's been dropped, and that invites the Dockers to come in and create a contest. Bowie is there, and it was Chapman who makes sure that, the ball is held up. So no score, and less than a minute gone in this first quarter.
1: Gone with the hit out. Bolton went through it. Alongside him is Cozzy Pickett. They stay matched up all day. It'll be brilliant viewing as the ball goes forward to half forward for Melbourne. Tapped down by Van Rooyen. Petty ran straight into a big tackle from Warner. Terrific stuff. Great tackle from Adelia Steele, and what a season he's having, Carl Warner.
2: Oh, he's been good, and it looks like the Dockers are going to roll the dice on Kasiah Pickett. We've seen Caleb Sarong go to him once, and also Shea Bolton, so no set tagging matchup.
1: Just taking his game to another level since he's been on 6PR Breakfast every week, Carl Warner. There's a throw in there, I think, a free kick, and advantage is actually paid to Freo when the play should have stopped. It goes inside 50, and Voss takes the mark. Here we go. Peak delivery player for Paul Hazelby. Still has to go back and kick it, but he's taken a mark inside 50.
2: Smart by Caleb Sarong there. Just sensed that it was a throw. And sometimes the better players, they sort of commentate. They know what the umpires are going to do. And he took off, and the Melbourne players were just caught napping. And that was the space he needed to go inside the forward 50 quickly.
3: We'll check with Julian. Seems to be a sparse crowd there today. I thought that'd be a good turn up for Melbourne.
1: Ball directly in front. Patrick Voss to let it fly from 50 metres out. Thumping kick, perfect off the boot. He loves this venue. And the Prancing Pony gets Freo going early. First goal goes the way of the Dockers at the MCG.
3: Yes, Hayes said it was fortuitous by Fremantle there. Sarong just noticed. He thought, well, we're going to free kick here. I'll take the chance to get out. I think you're right. Perhaps the umpire's call maybe should have been to bring it back. And the Melbourne player stopped, and he was able to extricate the ball out of that particular area at the time. And Voss was the first to double back and make some space for himself, and left the other McDonald in his wake.
1: It frustrates me knowing how that is allowed to play when 90% of the players around that vicinity all stop, and Caleb Strong's the only one that goes with it. It really should have been a ball up.
2: I couldn't pick up the player, but Murphy Reid, his opponent, actually didn't go near Sarong, so it looks like they're putting some pressure into Murphy Reid, given his dominance this year.
6: 36 goals for the season for Voss. Gorn's hand pass, ill-directed, gets it back, and here's Cozzy. Arches the back, has a bounce, lays off the hand pass, shot on goal, coming up for a response, and it's there from Sparrow. What a piece of footy through the middle. Gorn, Pickett, and then Sparrow surging forward, buries the goal. It's a goal apiece at the MCG, Parkwood Plumbing Centre scoreboard. Hayes and Brad, that was electrifying.
2: Yeah, it was. Two centre bounces, Max Gorn. He's dominating Jackson at the moment, getting first hands to it. And that's the issue with Jackson. We know what he can do at ground level, but he's probably not the best tap ruckman against the big giants in the comp. And Max been doing that for now 12 or 13 years. A lot of talk about this matchup on who will be the preferred ruckman in the All-Australian team. For me, I have Max in that position. And from what I've seen so far, no reason to doubt.
3: Yeah, Hayes, we spoke to Joe Brody on the program this morning, didn't we? Perhaps a nice sense straight away that they were going to let Cozzy go. That's what you risk if, you know, and there was a bit of luck involved. There's no doubt about that. But you can't let this bloke go on his merry way. I mean, here's the key to them. Max and him, in particular, are the two driving forces.
1: Back in the middle. It's locked in underneath. We'll get another stoppage here. You talk about the crowd. Mick says, jeepers, lads, not sure they'll need to worry about the crowd. Is it snowboarding season at the moment?
2: Well, there hasn't been much snow over there, so I think maybe this weekend they're all headed that way.
1: They've all headed up there. As Chapman, and the Dockers won it away from the stoppage. Speculative kick to the wing. It was away from Jackson. They pile in on top. It's almost in the back from Jackson. They're just going to call the ball up. Let's get down to Julian Marcus.
5: Well, actually, if they get the 35,000 crowd that they're expecting, it would be the highest drawing game between these two at this venue. The current record is only 29,154, so it's never been a particularly high drawing affair. And I can confirm, not very snowy in these parts this time of year at the moment.
1: Nice work, Jules. All over it with the numbers there on the boundary for Medalia Steele. Ball out wide on the wing. Langdon able to flick it up to Gorn. They fit a handball back and they'll work it away. Wins are almost run down by Voss. Kicks it inside 50 for the Demons and finds Fritz. Marks it about 49 out from goal and just trots back and says, I'm going to have a set shot from long range.
3: He's improved for Hayes, Fritz. I mean, he was one-dimensional before, opportunistic forward, didn't get a lot of touches. Working a lot harder these days, particularly up the ground between the 250-metre arcs and almost becoming that high half-forward opportunistic player.
6: Love his hair.
1: 27 goals for the season.
3: There, Buffont.
1: And from outside 50, no issues with the distance. And hits the post. Wasn't far off. 117 Melbourne, 1-8-6 Brio. Parkwood Plumbing Centre scoreboard. Lena, Steve and the team open up this morning. If you need anything, your kitchen, your bathroom or your laundry. As the ball's kicked in short to Luke Ryan.
6: Got it from Clark. 1 point lead to Melbourne. Great to have your company. 6PR Saturday morning footy. Thanks to McDonald's. As McDonald loads up, kicks to the wing. Jackson over the top. Very good hands. Gorn's had the better in the early skirmishes, but he gets one back there, does Jackson. Nothing long, so chips it to the boundary line. Warner, he too goes short. Mark was dropped by Brayshaw. Turnover. And there's Brad's man, Langford. Pickett, the kick. Holds up in the air a little while, but it's Petty who wants to use Fritch in the end. Just kicks to the top of the square or beyond that area. Well played by Chapman, just outpointed his opponent. The body use was outstanding. And he takes a relieving mark. The kick back towards the top of the square to Warner was a little dangerous, but the mark has been claimed. And the margin remains at one in favour of Melbourne as Clark has it inside defensive 50. Some indecision by the Dockers. And Chapman, who's been busy early. That kick wasn't great, but it sits okay for Reid, who got the kick away to Johnson. The hand pass to Oscar McDonald, who goes back inside. Reid's looping hand pass. Witkowski receives on the wing. His kick back towards the corridor is outstanding. It's open up here now for Bolton. It's all about picking his target. To the top of the square he travels. Bouncing ball. Gets away from Voss. And the wrong side of the post. It's a behind. Scores are level at 1-1-7 each of two on the Parkwood Plumbing Centre scoreboard.
3: Yeah, good ball movement there by Fremantle. Around the outside, Hayes, as I said, you know Melbourne will try and clog up the corridor because that might, so Fremantle might need to negotiate a way around them rather than through them.
1: Rivers is going to go straight down the middle searching for Max Gorn, and Jackson takes the mark. Gawn is competing against the couple. There he handballs away to Clark. Long ball back inside 50 for Fremantle. They wrestle. Amos there. Spills. Bolton threw a boot at it. Voss able to gather. He's tackled well. Got it away to Dudley. Snap from the pocket. Here's a goal. And Isaiah Dudley adds the second for Frio. Now queuing up there with a few numbers inside 50. And they got the repeat entry. 2-1-13, Frio. Melbourne 1-1-7. And Isaiah Dudley continues his great season.
2: Well, that's good from Jackson. Contested marks, they hurt more than centre clearances, in my opinion, if you can do that in that part of the ground. Got the repeat entry inside the forward 50. And there he is again, Paddy Voss. Marked that down as a goal assist. He's got a goal, goal assist. And Dudley, he is putting together a pretty good season.
6: There's some talk amongst the players. There might have been a fingernail on this, but we'll have a look at it, I'm sure.
3: Yeah, I heard the crowd go up, but I'm not sure why they were going up, whether they thought it was a throw or...
1: Hit the post.
3: Hit the post, maybe.
1: Assist.
3: It did change angle, but anyway. They'll get Snicko, won't they, surely?
1: Yeah, Edge.
3: Oh, they've got that new work down at Marvel.
2: Ed Langdon pretty strong in his conviction that he touched that off the boot.
6: It's a goal. Confirmed. And we're underway. 6 points is the lead. And a push inside the centre circles to Jackson. It was a little like a late call there. Young over the top. Sarong in space. Chipping balls. A beauty. And Voss, who loves this venue, has the mark 30 out directly in front. And a pass on the baton of the Mick delivery player to Paul Hazelby, whose arms aloft already.
2: Give it to him now. of the day. This will be two if he can go back to nail it. But good centre clearance. And what a response from Jackson. He's dominated the last 3 minutes. This time a centre clearance, and Caleb Sarong really classy inside the forward 50.
6: Pat Voss, a venue he loves, which is of great consequence potentially in a couple of months from now. No angle to speak of, no problem whatsoever. He's got two. And the Dockers with an early break on Saturday morning footy on the Parkwood Plumbing Centre scoreboard. Voss has a couple. They're 3-1-19. The Demons are 1-1-7 with 13:49 to play in this first quarter on the Providence Lifestyle Resorts time clock.
3: Yeah, I think Max Gawn's just got to calm down a bit. He started well, and the last few contests, three in favour of Luke Jackson. I think he's not taking it personally, but he's erring in his skill work in regards to jumping across the line, running underneath the ball for marking contest, etc. You can't afford to give the ball to the opposition from the centre circle.
2: Aidan Young involved in that one too. They'd love a big game from him just heading towards the finals. Been an interrupted year.
1: Patrick Voss off to a terrific start with a couple of goals. Dockers with the early lead. Ball back in the middle. Gawn with a hit out, but it went straight to Sarong. Young gets it back to Jackson. Dockers out of the middle. Back to Young, who turns back inboard. He got it onto his left boot. He sends it long inside 50. Tracy in the air couldn't take it. Voss with a massive tackle on Tom McDonald. Not rewarded. And then Tracy's held up, and it'll be a ball up.
3: Yeah, I think Tracy knocked the ball out of the McDonald's hands. If he hadn't done that, I dare say he would have got pinged.
1: Ball thrown up inside 50. Mason Cox in the ruck. It was Tap Jackson turned over. Instead, he wasn't in the ruck contest. Rivers down there. Melbourne out of defence. Sparrow elusive. Got the little bump as he got the kick away, but did well to get it to the wing. Bounce important. Brennan Cox back in the side. Feeds it away to McVee. Handball inboard. Clark knocked down. Good pressure from Melbourne. Van Rooyen was there, but Clark kept his composure and won the footy back. Handball forward to Dudley. Arms clear, handball forward to Sarong. Now releasing O'Driscoll. The build good from the Dockers. The delivery perfect for Amos. And Frio moving smoothly in this first quarter. And Amos will go back for the set shot. Left forward pocket. He'll kick it from about 45 degree angle.
6: They look switched on, don't they?
2: They do. When they get that forward handball game going, they're hard to stop. Just finding holes and gaps in the defence of the Melbourne Demons right now. And that's the Achilles here. We know they can score. But coming in, I thought that was going to be the issue for the Demons.
1: Rich Docker is going to be the first to 50 this season, and the first since Matthew Pavlich in 2012 to kick 50 goals in a season. Jai Amos and Josh Tracy both on 48. Jai Amos now on 49. He's threaded it through. Frio looking lethal in the first quarter. And they add another goal to their tally. They're 4-1-25, Melbourne are 1-1-7. Gyama's having a terrific year, 12 minutes remaining in this first quarter.
3: Yeah, Melbourne just look a little dishevelled bringing the ball out of the back half. They've got to be a lot more authoritative and methodical with the ball. And sometimes you've got to, you know, just take a little bit of extra composure, kick and retain, until such time as the you've got an opportunity to roll forward. But they're just dumping, kicking out of the defence at the moment and playing one kick behind the ball are the Fremantle Dockers. They're sending it straight back in.
2: Jordan Clark up to seven disposals. Chapman, Jackson, Sarong and Bolton each with four for the Demons. Gorn, he's had four. Rivers and Sparrow with three.
6: Great start for the Dockers. Their key forwards getting involved early. The margin is 18 as Cox gets his turn in the ruck against Van Rooyen. And the ex-Magpie decisively wins it down in dispute. Bolton wins a loose ball. Flicks out the hand pass. Johnson advances. Kicks to the pocket. Demons defence under siege again. Amos was caught behind. Bowie gathers. Hand pass didn't quite reach his target initially as expected. Gets it back. He's about to be run down. Melbourne having to tread the fine line here. Jaff has the mark inside defensive 50. They managed to find a way out. This kick, it's a 2-on-1. McDonald, that's, in fact, it's Van Rooyen who's come up the ground to take the mark. Gives it across to Langford. Off in turn, down the line. And Chandler back, turn to Steele. Went to Langford, who trapped the ball at ground level. Have maintained possession. Chandler, 60 out. Heads towards full forward. Ball at ground level. Opportunity for Salem. Off hands. Gives it to Laurie, and he butchers the footy out of bounds on the full from a very gettable position. The Fremantle ball, 4-1-25, plays 1-1-7. And Erasmus to resume for the Dockers.
3: Yeah, real waste there for Melbourne. They've got to take not only their full chances, their half chances, Ace.
1: Yeah, they do. That was a gimme. Out to halfback, go Frio. Laurie able to gather it, get it to Sparrow. Tolstrup inside 50, nice kick. And he's spotted up the target. Chandler takes the mark inside 50. He'll go back directly in front. There's a chance from about 45.
2: Well, Sparrow's the one.
3: Yeah, yeah, he's the one. That, he's had a really good year, Hayes. He's not only amassing plenty of the ball, gets under the radar a fair bit. This guy's pretty good too. I mean, he didn't have to do much there. It was a spot kick that got him, so he found space. But as a rule, he's a pretty reliable kick-it girl.
1: 16 for the season. Directly in front, Chandler. And he pops it through. And a bit as we expected. And it's going to be pretty freewheeling, high-scoring type of a game of footy. Both teams just going at it. That's the way Melbourne like to play. And it's going to be a bit of a shootout, perhaps. 4-1-25 Frio, 2-1-13 Melbourne. Still got 10.5 minutes remaining in this first quarter, thanks to the Parkwood Plumbing Centre.
3: They do rely. We forecast that this morning, didn't we, perhaps, that it might be one of those. As I said, that'll give Fremantle the best chance if it is a shootout. Melbourne at some point have to be a little more disciplined and look to show a little bit of respect to the opposition.
2: They do rely on that long kick out of defence sometimes when they can't get their ball movement going. They've probably gone away from it a bit as the season has unfolded, but if you can beat them at ground level, you do get a good chance to get a repeat entry and do some damage back the other way, and that was the case.
6: Marching back to 12. Kate Chandler hits the scoreboard. High scoring affair. Van Rooyen is taken over the shoulder by Reed. And a free kick to the Demons. So Van Rooyen, and his younger brother, will make his waffle debut today. Fist by Brennan Cox at the spill, taken by Fitzgerald. Awkward bouncing ball, 15 out. Petty, if he trapped that, he was goalward bound. And now O'Driscoll tackled brilliantly from behind. Did he have prior? Not according to the umpire. Well played by Petty, gets a stoppage.
3: It's close, we've seen them ping before.
6: It's the bodies around this footy. Cox reaches over the top. In the pocket, little dribbling ball by Laurie is outstanding. Did he kick it? Wait for confirmation. He most certainly did. For Toyota Material Handling, the angles were judged superbly by Bailey Laurie. And it's back to a six-point game. 4-1 plays 3-1. It is one-day football on the Parkwood Plumbing Centre scoreboard.
2: It's a good response, isn't it, from Melbourne? And look, Mason Cox, he's gone into the ruck and he had that centre bounce and he won it easily but tapped it to no one. And again here, he won that tap but straight down the throat of Jack Steele. That's what you need to do if you don't have the dominant ruck, when you've got to read it off the dominant ruck. And Mason Cox just needs to be better with some of his directed taps.
3: Oh, Hayes, you're a genius at it. I always thought in that position you've got to get boundary side if you're a small player for the forwards. But if you're a defender, you've also got to be there because that's where you think the ball's going to be hit. And even though it was a handball received, there was no cover. there from the Fremantle Dockers from a set play. They've got to be better than that.
1: Max Gorman back out on the ground after a quick rest. So he's up against Mason Cox in the ruck here. Athletically done by Mason Cox. Knocked it down to Johnson. He was tackled. Lost it to Sparrow, who went straight back into a tackle. Taken down ferociously by two Dockers. Still inside the set of square. Now Max Gorman will get to work. Mason Cox still with the hit out. Gorman went back to get it. Threw it on his boot. Scrambly kick out wide. Foot race is on. Try to tap it to advantage. Sharp went through without it. Warner was there too. Windsor was desperate. Close to the boundary line. Erasmus threw it up. And that will be a free kick to Melbourne. Great tackle from Steele. So Jack Steele, former Dahlia Steele, with a tackle of the day. Feeds a handball to Cozzy Pickett cruising past. He'll drive it long inside 50 for Melbourne. Mason Cox back there takes the defensive intercepts.
6: Yeah, Jefferson couldn't get a look at it there. Three Dockers in the way. Oh, the kick. Fraught with danger. It's been turned over. A goal has been kicked. And he's back in business. Laurie with an absolute gift. He's got a couple. And Mason Cox, for all his good work overhead, Hayes and Brad, with a nightmare moment in defence. It's all tied up 4-1, 25 each of two. Park with Plumbing Centre scoreboard.
3: Yeah, well, where's the bobcat? Just wheel it out there and just dig a hole and see if Mason Cox can get himself in it. He'll be looking for a deep hole at the moment. But Laurie, I mean, we weren't criticising him, but we said they need to take their half chances. He butchered one a few moments ago. Now he's got two already, so he should have three.
6: Last time Laurie dominated like this, the MCG was going back as a left-handed batsman, Barney.
1: He would score a little bit slower.
3: I thought you were going to say Laurie Colliver dominating in the stats box.
1: Let's get down to Julian Marcus on the boundary line.
5: Yeah, Luke Jackson's going to be back out in this next centre ball up, although he's not going to take the tap. Mason Cox is going to. He's had his left knee taped up, as Luke Jackson, so something to keep an eye on.
1: Okay, thank you, Jules. And Mason Cox should have his kicking licence revoked. And he's got it here. He's going to send it inside 50. He's going back to the wheel. He'll drive the ball inside 50. High ball, Jaff back. Terrific mark. Takes a defensive intercept for the D's.
6: Sean Darcy was applauding quietly behind the scenes at that turnover.
2: You're watching him later today, so
6: yes.
2: A big watch on how Mason Cox goes in the remaining part of this game.
1: As the Demons have it, Jaff receives it back on the defensive goal square. Good transfer of the footy out to Rivers at right half back. Feed the handball away with a long ball from Lever up the line and a big fist away from Warner. He punched it and then marked it and then got a shove into the fence as well. Is that almost 50 from Petty? But that was one of the more unusual marks for Power Bay. He went to spoiler and thought, actually, I could chase this down, and he clutched it to his chest. Goes in short to Clark and then receives the handball back with some run and carry. And Clark was put down by Petty after he put the little block on to allow Warner clear. And is there advantage really paid there or not? It's a down-the-ground free kick.
6: Surely not.
1: So they've actually been penalised there, Freo, because otherwise they advance the ball further. It's held Warner up. It'll go wide out to Erasmus. Left half forward will turn play on. Deliver it in short. Too much on the kick, though. Just lofted it over the head of Amos. Jackson playing forward, trying to put some pressure on. Lever back there for the D's. Got it to Tom McDonald. And then a long kick out to half-back. Petty involved. Oscar McDonald spills to Sharp for Melbourne. He's full of run along the boundary line. He'll drill it down low up towards the 50. Bouncing ball. Windsor there. Clark lost his footing. Windsor kept his. Sends it in. Fritsch trying to use the body. Chapman played it pretty well. Recovered, but Cozzy picked his pocket.
6: Oh.
1: And he snaps the goal. Bit of magic from Cozzy Pickett. And he pocketed it. And he converted. 5-1-31 Melbourne, Fremantle 4-1-25. The D's have jumped to the lead, 7.5 minutes in this first quarter, and that's a goal of the day for Toyota Material Handling.
3: As I say, it's entertaining, but I'm not sure it's what you want. I mean, I saw this last week with Brisbane and Carlton, to be honest, Hayes, and I thought, oh, this is dangerous. They had about 12 goals in the first quarter. We've still got 7 minutes to play, don't we? I mean, And that's, what is it, 9 goals, 10 goals each between them?
2: Well,
3: seriously.
2: I was questioning the defence of the Demons, but the Dockers right now, 10 inside 50s for 6 score involvements. And
3: yep.
2: Last week against the Bulldogs, Brad, it wasn't going in too often, but there was one stage in that game, there was 12 inside 50s, and they'd scored 8 times from those 12. So there is a slight vulnerability there if you move it quickly.
6: Dockers will win the clearance eventually. Jackson off to Bolton, who scoots clear. And from the wing, into the pocket, lever the fist. Jath was bundled out of it ruthlessly. Tolstrup goes to ground. A couple of demons, particularly Jath's, a little slow to get to his feet. There'll be a stoppage outside the goal square, and that was a heavy contact.
3: Yeah, no, that was good play by Tracy. I mean, he made him earn it, and it was fair. Just split him down the middle. Didn't get him in the head or anything. Just got him right down the sternum.
6: Turner's kick was smothered. I'll get another chance. Tolstrup just jams it on the boot. Kicks up towards Van Rooyen. Jefferson over the top went Johnson, who did well enough to hold Belden's progress, and the margin remains at 6 in favour of the Demons.
2: Down the bottom of the stat sheet, Josh Tracy and Andrew Brayshaw yet to have a touch for the Dockers.
3: Yeah, I was going to say the boys haven't called Brayshaw much.
6: Langdon just hand passes to space effectively, and look at McDonald, man on a mission, spearing ball down low. It's a beauty as well. What's he been having for breakfast? Kicks it to Tracy, who's outside his range. Doesn't waste any time. Heads long to the pocket. Should be and is a mark to Switkowski. Got behind his man. And this will tie things up. He's just outside the square. He'll probably hook this around his body. Well worked initially by McDonald, Hayes.
2: Absolutely. Like I spoke about this last week, that he's not that far away from Brennan Cox. And it's because of this reason. Ball in hand. He looks more sure with the footy. And to get the ball there quickly, close to the ground, that was a great kick to Josh Tracy's advantage.
6: To make it 10 goals with 6 minutes to go, Sutkowski should have no problem and does curl it round comfortably for the goal. It's all tied up again at the MCG. 6:05 remaining in the first term on the Providence Lifestyle Resorts time clock. It's 5-1-31 each of two. Parkwood Plumbing Centre scoreboard.
3: Yeah, with Brayshaw, Hayes there, or even what's on Julian might be able to tell us, is that Tholstrup that's, you know, with him at the moment, trying to limit. He seems to be the one that they've targeted, as opposed to perhaps Sarong and or Murphy Reid and Bolton. They seem to be running freely, so it might be Tholstrup, the man who's gone to Brayshaw just to try and put a cap on him.
2: Two players that haven't touched the footy, Brayshaw and Jefferson, in this game.
1: Alex Pearce wouldn't be feeling nervous, would he, about getting his spot back in the team if Oscar McDonald keeps going the way he is? That was unbelievable play, taking the game on. We're back in the middle. Jackson hit out straight down the throat of Brayshaw, who's able to get it forward and get involved now as Sarong sends it inside 50. Amos holding on to lever and a free kick to the D's in defence, and they take the advantage and play on quickly. They go out wide. Fozzie Pickett. Feed it away. They chip the ball up to half back, the D's. Certainly love to spread the ground and run hard. Sparrow. And we'll pick it on the outside. He goes instead more centrally. Two set of half forward. Fritch could have been held and will get the free. Slightly delayed whistle, but they've got it at half forward. Melbourne inside 50. Chapman got back with a good spoil. Sharp roving front and centre. Hooking ball back to the square. They all go to ground. It bounces and rolls. That's a behind. The way the Sharon can move. Did anyone get a touch on that, or was it just the bounce? It's a behind to the Demons. 5-2-32, Freo 5-1-31.
6: Well, Stephen Milne memories there, grand final, the way that ball just did its own language.
1: Hit the post.
6: Kick to the wing. Tracy knocks it on. Pretty clever in essence. Tolstrup gathers and gives, and the Demons will advance again. Chain of hand passes. Rivers gave off the hand pass into the pocket. The kick had too much on it. Chandler will search for it near the line. Johnson does it really well, and Chandler takes care of him as he takes him over the boundary line for a throw-in.
3: Yes, I think we were together, weren't we, Skeet, when that bounce went with Milne?
6: Yes.
3: That was unbelievable, wasn't it? He's still having nightmares, I think.
6: Yeah, and so are St Kilda supporters. 1966, Milsey, good morning to you.
3: Good afternoon, Milsey.
6: Boundary throw in. Either ruckman really got a touch on it. It'll hand pass over the top. Oh, hoping for Glory, who goes by hand. Langford dispossessed by Sarong, who played it excellently. Then the looping hand pass. Young wraps it up with one hand. Back through the corridor. Tracy gets it from Erasmus. The seas have parted for the forwards as the long ball just off target. Will it stay in the field of play? No, it rolls through for a behind, but that was transition work at its best as Amos hands the ball back, all tied up again at 5-2-32 on the Parkwood Plumbing Centre scoreboard.
3: Well, again, you can see Melbourne trying to clog up the corridor, but if Fremantle do get a bit of a burst off that back half and they can run chains of handballs through there, it's still accessible.
1: Just the missed kick from Tracy heading inside 50. And after the behind, the D's have taken it out and they get it to Fritch at half back. Long ball to half forward to the contest. Van Rooyen over the top, couldn't hang on to it. Jefferson diving on it, as did Van Rooyen. Murphy Reid lays a tackle on Chandler. And it's going to be high against Young. And the free kick will come back to the Demons. Max Gorn's at full forward against Jackson. Murphy Reed a bit slow to get back to his feet. And copped an injury there. That's why they're slowing play down as he picks himself back up. Trainers are with Murphy Reed as Jack Steele goes into the pocket, and good spoil by Chapman away from Van Rooyen.
6: High Street in Fremantle just come to a standstill for a moment, waiting for the news on what's wrong with Murphy Reed.
1: I think he's quite
3: in the orchestra stalls
1: where you don't quite want to.
3: Well, that's the Jets crackers.
6: Brad was a bit more succinct than you, perhaps.
1: Ball thrown in. He's catching his breath. Murphy Reed, as Gorn takes it out of the ruck. Handball boundary side. Wins it. Tackled. And he dropped the footy. Yep, holding the ball. Didn't make contact with his boot. Did make an attempt, though, with no pry, but...
3: Shallow throw-in again. We were talking about that the other night. I mean, that's got to cease. They've got one job, boundary umpires. Come in 5 metres and throw it in properly.
1: O'Driscoll, long kick, but straight to big Maxi Gorn. He's so often just set up down the line. Inspirational leader.
3: No good
1: Melbourne.
3: Bombing it in. They've got to try and find a way in. That's it.
2: Disposal number 7 for Max Gorn.
1: Jaff receives. Now he's going to bomb it in for Melbourne. Massive pack underneath it as it goes in. Oscar McDonald trying to spoil. Chapman at the spill. He's wrapped up. And it'll be a ball up in attack for the Ds with just under 3 minutes remaining in this first quarter.
3: I don't like that, Hayes. I mean, they're bombing in. I mean, Max may as well kick it in there. They hit sideways and then kick it in there anyway. I mean, they've got to try and find a way to get, you know, around Fremantle's back six.
6: Ball back in motion. Young wrapped up in a tackle. Umpire intervenes once more. Gorn, Young, clever tap to McVee. His kick, the former Demon's, going to be close to a lasso. It does stay in the field of play, though, and it is advantaged. The point that Melbourne have won it back, and Steele sends a hand pass, and he's been put down after he disposed of the footy. Next, Saint gathers and kicks to the cusp of the 50. And the mark's been taken, and an opportunity to hit the lead in some fashion. Windsor with the indication pointing to the goal mouth.
1: When he's on the run, he makes the distance early. Caleb Windsor just got to go back off the long run up and get himself going.
6: 2 minutes to play in this first quarter. What an end-to-end game it has been thus far. Should take his absolute best, you'd think, from outside the 50. He's used up every second of his 30. Holy dooly. That's a floater into the pocket. Gorn off hands. Gives it off. Rivers couldn't take it. It was Witkowski who's claimed immediately. So much time, so much build-up, and such a disappointment, that disposal.
1: Got way too close to Bolton on the mark. Gorn in the ruck, knocks it down. It's inside 50 for the Demons. Brayshaw, a quick little give to Young. And the kick goes long up the wing, but Melbourne well set up. And they'll win the footy back through Turner. And the logo on the wing, he kicks a high ball back through the middle. Tolstra, who seems to be paying pretty close attention at times to Murphy Reed as well. Sends it out wide. Bowie. He's at left half forward for Melbourne. Minute remaining. Lots of numbers back in defence for the Dockers. Kick goes in long. Pickett trying to launch. Brayshaw at the front. He's wrapped up and we get a ball up.
3: Stepping away. They'd like to get another one here, Melbourne. Running into quarter time just to break the deadlock.
1: Yeah, scores level. Pickett went through. He was searching for free kick and will get it. He threw his head back.
6: Look at Sarong.
1: Sarong is indicating that's exactly what happened. We'll check the Harvey Norman replay.
3: No, don't need to. That was a fair dinkum Mayo and some.
6: He should almost be fine for flopping there, staging.
1: Threw his head back. Missed some contact. Initially looked across the chest. We'll have to check if the Docker supporters not too happy with seeing it on the big screen. And Cozzy Pickett, under 30 seconds remaining. He'll step around in snap and not even get the distance from 25 metres out. That is bizarre.
3: Hold the ground!
1: And it is a taken
3: for... Could have seen that man at the footy.
1: For it behind. He can sit wherever he likes today. There's plenty of spare seats.
3: Got a whole bay.
6: There's 4-1, so the Ds have fought back pretty well to have things square and the possibility to hit the front in the last 18 seconds. Gorn, Pickett's lurking. Brayshaw takes it. squeezes the kick. We're down to 12 seconds. Frederick needs to keep the ball in front of himself. Langdon, well tackled by Warner. Off to Cozzi. Left foot ball. Top of the square. Gorn couldn't get boot to ball. After Jackson dropped the mark, now Sharp intervenes. And the clock stops at 1 second. It'll take something extraordinary here for Max and his merry men from Melbourne. Not to be. Despite Cozzi lurking near the action, it is 5-2-32. Brad, there are some goal kickers on the Parker Plumbing Centre scoreboard.
3: Sure is, and as Smokey would say, he's at the G today. I spoke to him this morning. One more point each and I'll be equal. Two goals, Laurie, one each to Sparrow, Pickett and Chandler for the D's, and for Fremantle, Voss to Amos, Tritskowski and Dudley, one apiece.
1: Quarter time, 6PR footy, thanks to Macca's. 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
1: Patrick Voss to let it fly from 50 metres out. Thumping kick, perfect off the boot.
6: And here's Cozzi, arches the back, has a bounce, lays off the hand pass. Shot on goal coming up for a response, and it's there from Sparrow.
1: Voss able to gather. He's tackled well, got it away to Dudley. Snap from the pocket is a goal.
6: In the pocket, little dribbling ball by Laurie is outstanding. Oh, the kick fraught with danger. It's been turned over. A goal has been kicked, and he's back in business. Laurie. And Mason Cox, for all his good work overhead, with a nightmare moment in defence.
1: It is quarter time. And scores are level, as Brad would say, one more point each, and they will be equal. 5-2-32 apiece. Adam Papalia, Mark Reddings, Brad Hardy, and Paul Hazelby with you, and Hayes has got the stats thanks to the Perth Window and Door Replacement Company.
2: Good start by Freo in the early part of that quarter, but then it was all Melbourne. At one point, the disposals were 40-18 in favour of Fremantle. The quarter ended up at 92-74 in favour of Melbourne. So the back end of that quarter, they were dominant. The contested possession, Justin Longman would not be happy. 37-23. That's a smashing in that stat. Though the clearances were won by Fremantle, 15-10. The inside 50, 16-13. The Dockers got their goals from stoppage, three from stoppage, and it was the Demons getting theirs from turnover. So two from stoppage, but three from the turnover game. Just looking at the stat winners in that first quarter, Jordan Clark had eight, Sarong and Bolton with six. Jackson had some really good moments. He finished with five alongside Hayden Young. And for the Demons, Tolstrop with nine. Gorn, a really good matchup that one. He had eight. Rivers, Sparrow and Pickett each with seven. So all the midfielders of Melbourne getting busy early.
3: Yeah, I think you're right, Hayes. I mean, the clearance work's been better by Fremantle than it has been for Melbourne, but they've been able to capitalise in other areas, as you say. It's been a game of chess, really, and it's been open. I mean, 10 goals is a pretty good first quarter spread. So at some point, you'd think one team or the other, most likely Melbourne, are going to look to try and negate the opposition as rather than just go into the shootout mode, because I don't think it suits them as much as it's suiting Fremantle at the moment. Their skill level on the outside is a little bit better than Melbourne's, but there's a few issues they need to address, and Cossie's one. I think he's having a nice day out in the sunshine, as Julian told us about. From that point of view, Sparrow's getting plenty of the ball. The usual suspects. Dolphtruck's been really good. He's had a bit of the ball, as well as doing what looks a bit of a stop job on Brayshaw. So maybe just reverse the roles here on Brayshaw and try and work backwards on Tolstrup. You can't allow him to run off. It's one thing to be stopped yourself, but you can't let your man run the other way.
1: It is quarter time. Ethan, can you just put more on the effects there? Is this a Dockers home game or a Melbourne home game? They're playing Hell's Bells by AC/DC. It's Wharfie time, the start.
4: Oh.
1: We're underway.
4: Don't get started on that
1: again. They did get it at the MCG as the ball set forward by Sarong up to half forward, and it bounced.

0: level with Jai Amos with 49 goals for the season at the top of the tree for the Dockers. Goal kicking from outside 50, absolutely launches one. Massive goal to the big kahuna from outside 50. And a terrific start to the second quarter. A goal of the day for Toyota Material Handling, his 49th of the season, and Freo lead it by 6 points.
1: That's just the start they wanted. Again, it's dominance from clearance, and they were able to get that going forward. Just a little bit of pressure forward. Too many handballs by Melbourne. Bought themselves unstuck. Bought a bit of trouble. Tholstrup, the man running back, got a handball received. No good handball on the bloke going backwards. That's not ideal.
2: He just lacked a bit of awareness, didn't he? Didn't see Josh Tracy, but then the ball security just bundled out in that situation. You've just got to be strong and make sure you hold it in and then try and get your arms up, lift them, and try and get the handball free. But it is Josh Tracy coming the other way.
3: And Tracy just showing us, reminding us what a lethal leg he has, Fitzgerald. And Sparrow's hand pass was a little iffy through the middle. Brayshaw brushes one off, but he's gone. Brilliantly tackled Fitzgerald with a good rundown tackle for Medalia Steele. Wins the footy back at centre-half, back for the D's. Nothing for the ball. It's just picked up above the grass by Jath, who chips it still half back, and Bowie goes to ground after getting a push. He wanted 50. Nothing doing. Sikowski, nervous moment or two for him. Bowie's kick down the line. Van Rooyen was up and down. Omar taken. Jefferson, quiet first quarter. He's got the footy, but he's taken in a tackle just outside the arc.
1: He's been a bit quiet lately, but I mean, he doesn't need many touches. He's a guy, if you can get it to him three or four times, you'll kick a couple of goals.
3: Laurie kicked a couple in the first quarter. Cozzy's disposal was questionable, and Ruin couldn't control it. Erasmus somehow found a way through. Excellent work. Sarong, Young, and the mids get to work. Looping hand pass sits beautifully. McVee to Jackson. Back to McVee, who works the corridor. Hand pass. It's all about the finish here from Sikowski. Unselfishly dishes it off by foot to Frederick. Another loose player. And this is Voss. We'll have a look at his third of the afternoon.
2: Well, that's where they've improved, the Fremantle Dockers. Hayden Young, he had the ball in the back 50, and it's easy just to kick out to a free player. And I think under Justin Longmill, for most part of his early coaching career, they're happy to go slow from that position. But instead of doing that, he handballed straight through the corridor, got the handball game going, and they get an open forward line.
3: And Voss hooking ball around the body. Docker supporters get to their feet, because the Prancing Pony's got three on the board. His love affair with the MCG continues. Second quarter. The Chemist Warehouse, it's the Dockers again kicking clear. They lead by 12 points. Here's Brad and Hayes.
1: Well, again, it's that change of direction, that 45-degree angle kick handball chain that got them going there. Because you can see Melbourne still trying to defend the corridor, but they weren't wide enough. And they weren't they just got on the periphery of the on the fat side. And we're able to take the ball pretty much the length of the ground because they didn't have that coverage. You can see just one Melbourne player coming in from the wing late now. Too late, she cried, because they'd already gone past.
0: Was there a bit of an incident with Judd McVee going down after he got rid of the footy back in the middle? We'll check that on the replay. Taylor in Coogee says it was a bad move by Melbourne to play Hell's Bells at quarter time. It's really sparked the Dockers. Melbourne out of the middle. Pickett with a handball. Went the wrong direction though. Frederick kept his feet, as did Jackson. Big tackle from Gorn. Nudged the footy loose. Melbourne win it back. High ball to half forward. Petty's there. Ball knocked down the throat of Chandler. Away to Windsor. Melbourne inside 50. Warner's back there. Erasmus to Laurie, diving on top of it for the D's. It's inside 50 for Melbourne. Trying to get it out to a teammate, but Erasmus was in the road. Brendan Cox to O'Driscoll. And ball out to half back, where Tracy comes a long way up the ground to take the mark. And he just lofts it over the top to the wing. Made it tough for Brayshaw. Good spoil away by Sparrow. Boundary line looms. And it is seen over and out. Julian Marcus on the boundary line for Medalia Steele. We will get back to in a second when we hear from him. We've got Stuart listening on, who's poolside from the Shangri-La Rasa Sayang Resort in Penang, Malaysia. Says 30 degrees, not a cloud in the sky.
3: I've got a Penang with Carl Langdon in about a month and a half. That'll be interesting. 10 days. Ball in dispute. Driscoll over the footy. Whistle blown ball. Why are you laughing?
4: 10 days, a long time.
3: With Carl. He might say the same about me.
0: Hello, Carlos.
3: Here's Pickett. Tackled well by Jackson. That'll be holding the ball, surely. And it is. Jackson wins the free kick against

0: Pickett.
1: The Dockers, who have been not slow starters, but certainly their second halves have been intimidating for opposition sides. On song in this first half, kicking a big score up to this point, 7-2 to 5-2. Tracy gets the free kick for a hold. He's at just outside his range, and McDonald is the player who's been penalised. Tracy not thinking of goals here, setting it up. Three-quarter distance kick into the pocket. And down low. Well, there are two or three Melbourne players there, but it fell out the back, and Amos, who was in the right place at the right time, on his chest, got down low, takes the mark and shoots for about 15 out.
2: It's always an advantage. I used to love watching Phil Matera play for West Coast, where he used to follow the lead, and if it overshot the mark, he was first in the queue. And that's what Amos was able to do on that occasion. Everybody was mindful of engaging in bodywork, and the ball overshot the mark, and he was first in the queue.
1: Talk about the race to 50 goals, perhaps. Well, Ty Amos, if he converts this, will reach the half century at the MCG. And he duly obliges with the goal and the 50 goal mark next to his name. And what's been an excellent season. The Dockers have kicked three in a hurry at the start of this second quarter for Chemist Warehouse. It's 5-2 Melbourne. The Dockers have ticked up to 8-2 50.
0: It's a perfect combination, isn't it, inside the forward 50 when you've got three that potentially get to 50 goals in a season. You don't see it too often across the competition, and that's before we mention a lot of their small forwards. But they're all different, and they all move really well, and they complement, and rarely do you see them actually get in each other's way. And it was well read over the top. It was Paddy Boss who made the play, attracted the crowd, but over the back was Jai Amos waiting.
2: First. Yeah, Melbourne have to get a little bit more mindful of their immediate opponents at the moment, Hayes. I think they're trying to play their own style. That's fine, but if you don't have the footy, it's hard to execute that.
3: First Docker in 14 years to kick 50 goals in a season. Last one was Matthew Pavlich back in 2012. The D's out of the middle, send the footy forward. Laurie able to take it away to Cozzy Pickett. Elusive arch the back and drills the footy for a behind. Not far away. It's been that sort of day for him so far. He's been close.
2: It's a left foot kick every day of the week.
3: Just couldn't straighten up enough. So behind to Melbourne. 5-3-33. Rio 8-2-50. Second quarter for Chemist Warehouse. Brennan Cox brings it back into play.
1: Jaff is there. Been good overhead today. There's another example of a power play. Excellent mark by the ex-Hawk. 17 points the deficit. Heads to the pocket. Van Rooyen. Petty. Off hands, McVee buys some time, kicks into the midriff of Ryan, and then it's Fitzgerald who looks after O'Driscoll and escorts him over the boundary. High scoring affair, 13 goals already and still 14 minutes to go in this second quarter. Bright sunshine, the tap doctor, ground conditions very good, toll strip from the congestion. Might have been a free kick in any case as Pickett emerges with it. Down low, Petty takes the mark. Brendan Cox could do little to stop that progress, and he gets a shot from a very tight angle about 35 metres out. Make it 40.
0: Murphy Reid, he's the one for the Dockers that's not getting his hands on the footy. Only the two disposals, Brayshaw, three. So through the midfield, they're getting their chances. Tolstrop in there. He may be playing a role as well on Murphy Reid. But there's the class of Cozzy Pickett back inside the forward 50.
1: Harrison Petty, last time these sides met earlier this season, was the subject of, I think it's a controversial moment or two. Enter Pat Voss. Stuttering approach, 45 metres out, the kick on its way. It's not a bad effort. Oh, that's outstanding. Oh. He rubs the top of the dome, maybe with a wink to Pat Voss at the same time. That's the goal of the day contender for Toyota Material Handling. And the D's are 6-3-39. Fremantle 8-2-50. Chemist Warehouse second quarter scoreboard.
2: Ah, it's a terrific finish, but they're going to not have to rely on acts of individual brilliance, Hayes, to keep them in the game. But Pickett again. Just a few red flags there for Fremantle. At some point, you don't want him to, one, either be having a shot at goal like he was a few minutes ago, or two, delivering to someone else who will. So they just need to be a little bit careful here, Fremantle, that they don't let him off the chain for too long.
0: Well, he's had the 12 disposals, more than anyone on the ground now. 5 score involvements, and of course he's kicked the one goal. 2 inside 50s, and that one was a beauty.
3: Julian Marcus on the boundary.
4: Paddy Young's been getting his left hamstring treated by the physio. He came to the bench motioning at it. He felt something twinge in there, so he's still working on it. We'll keep an eye on the situation.
3: Thanks, Jules. That's a concern for the Dockers as Melbourne get it out of the middle. Fitzgerald, long tap forward. Salem was there, spoilt by Clark. Rode by Sharp, though, for the D's. Long ball towards the goals. It's gone all the way! Massive kick. Sharp work. Demons with a couple in a row.
2: I heard that.
3: He can't believe it himself, I don't think. Ken Harry Sharp, 8-2-50, Freo, Melbourne, 7-3-45. The game sprung back to life again.
2: I didn't want that to get through to the keeper, perhaps. Sharp work.
3: It was.
2: Yes. As I say, they're... Fremantle, it's amazing, isn't it, Hayes, when you sort of get a bit of an advantage, you have a little bit of an arm wrestle, the other mob get a goal and you think, oh, we'll be right, and all of a sudden within 60 seconds they get another one, because you just drop your hand, so to speak, if you're a boxer, and you cop one, and 2 in a minute. That's not what Fremantle wanted.
3: How far out was he when he let it go? It's a massive kick.
2: Further than Stephen Kernahan.
0: They keep taking it on. They go at the game. They go forward. They're putting pressure in. Fitzgerald's been a fantastic pickup for the Demons as well in the mid-season.
1: Margin 5 points. Gorn can't control it. Going to ground with Steele. Sarong, little tap. Pickett tries to intervene. Steele goes again. Johnson wins, and he's well wrapped up. Squeezes the hand pass out the back door to Clark. He too's wrapped up, but he slipped away from the tackle. Pressure by Melbourne is good. Sarong claimed. And that's great work by the D's from Adelia Steele getting the tackles. Yes. And they
2: good
1: force
2: pressure.
1: A stoppage.
2: Repeated tackles.
1: Yeah, speaking of the music, perhaps, the last goal, a bit of Neil Diamond, a song that we love but is played far too frequently at sporting events around the world, I would have thought. Sweet Caroline, it's a beauty. It's a banger, but... Anyway, it's overplay. Here's Tracy rolling through the centre square, but he's taken by Turner in a great tackle. So the intensity is high, the margin is 5, Fremantle in front.
2: Here's a bit of useless trivia. His wife's in Melbourne at the moment, opening up the stage show.
1: There we go.
2: About Neil Diamond.
1: Here's Bolton, somehow, once again, just slips through a tackle or two. Evasive skills towards full forward. Voss camped in front, no mark taken. Langford were looking for the hand pass from Rivers. He gets it now, off to Jath. And the left foot kick around the body. Almost to the wing. Ball tapped to the front by Petty. He had to make sure that hit the ground, and Tom McDonald happy to see it over. The Demon supporters engaged. It's a good game of footy. Great to have your company for McDonald's on a Saturday afternoon. It's Fremantle by 5 points.
3: Love to hear wherever you're listening from. Taz is doing just that. Tuned in on the way to footy this morning. Hoping the weather gear holds out, or hoping to at least sit in the car and keep listening to 882 6PR as Murphy Reid is wrapped up.
0: It's Fitzgerald with that matchup. He's doing a good job.
3: Really locking down on Murphy Reid, who's had limited impact so far. We'll keep you up to date with Hayden Young as soon as we can hear if there is an injury concern there. Big tackle from Critch on Clark. It'll be a ball up, but Melbourne's intensity and tackling pressure has lifted.
0: Plus 13 contested possessions to Melbourne.
3: Ball thrown up. Gorn slaps it on. Just off the bench was Brayshaw. He was spear tackled by Cozzy Pickett.
0: And cut in half.
3: Went through. Was it Roman Reigns or Edge that time, Brad, that tried to go through him?
0: He's hurt too.
2: I'll tell you what, I saw one on the NRLW the other day. It was a bit Roman Reigns.
1: What's it? Roman Reigns?
3: Roman Reigns.
2: Roman Reigns.
1: Is it a bloke or a female?
3: The tribal chief.
2: No, don't call him a Sheila.
1: Okay. Just trying to check. Well, speaking another language, do you know that, perhaps?
3: I am. Those that know.
1: No.
3: Ball thrown up. Tapped down by Jackson. After it, Langford away to Cozzy Pickett. Tumbling ball forward. Melbourne just been a bit more physical the last 10 minutes, and they're winning the footy. Sparrow chips it inside 50. Fritsch! Strong mark. Late spoiling attempt from Ryan. Petty wasn't happy with that. And he's trying to get under the skin of the Docket defenders. And Bailey Fritsch will go back for a set shot left forward pocket, kicking from 45.
0: He's probably the one, isn't he, that's getting away from Luke Ryan. 3 marks in this game so far. Jefferson, he's on the board now. He's had his first touch, but Cox has sort of locked him away. You know, Luke Ryan, he likes to zone off. Just too much space afforded.
3: One shot already today for a behind. And that was from further out. This one, 45-degree angle. 45 out. Straight as an arrow from Bailey Fritsch. And the Demons hit the front. Second quarter for Chemist Warehouse. In a big comeback from Melbourne. It looked like they were going to be blown out of the water to start this second term. They lead it by a point with 10:49 remaining in this second quarter.
2: Well, you're the stats man, Hayes, but that's the seventh individual goal scorer for the Dees this afternoon. Laurie's got the two, so that's a good spread. We know Voss has got three, Amos has got two, and they've got Tracy, Switzkowski and Dudley. But this is handy for Melbourne. If they can find somebody who can bank a few, it probably won't be Laurie, but if they can find one of the forwards, whether it's Fritz or one of those like who can end up with four or five, they're going to be right in this up to their ears.
0: Well, they've gone in pretty tall. Obviously, Jefferson's there, Petty in the forward line, Van Rooyen, we haven't seen too much of already, but it enables Bailey Fritz to be the fourth wheel. And I think for a long time at Melbourne, he was number one or two. He's better suited being that higher up the ground player.
1: Demons by a point. Pickett's been enormous. Gets the hand pass out to Tolstrup. He sensed a would-be tackler, so he dished off the hand pass, and Melbourne advanced towards left half forward. Ball just kept alive by Windsor, and the leg speed, enormous. Gets to 50. He kicks into a oncoming docker. Might have been Ryan. Brayshaw in the way. Here's Pickett. Off to Bowie. He's 45 out. He curls it home. What are we witnessing here? It is a goal fest, and Bowie, another Toyota material handling goal of the day contender. Demons out by seven. I was at the MCG last week watching the Eagles kick 3 goals, 15. They can't miss today. It's 9-3 to 8-2. Bowie with a beauty. Hayes and Brad.
2: Yeah, and they're on a roll at the moment. A few red flags going up, I would imagine, on the computers in the docker box just to see where this is all coming from. They're running in swarms. This is what we're used to Fremantle doing, Hayes, and they're beating them at their own game, if that makes sense.
0: Well, they don't tag, do they? They've never really shut down a player, but the time is now. The red flag is Cozzy Pickett. 15 disposals, 7 score involvements he's now had, and he handled that one off. So that's a direct goal assist to Jake Bowie.
3: And a rare goal for Bowie. It's the 10th of his career. He's out of the middle. The ball is tapped straight down to Van Rooyen, who didn't even jump, who sends it forward. Warner taking them on. He's out holding the ball. It's close, but it's going to be a ball up top of the 50 for the Dees.
2: I've got a smell. I've got a sniff.
3: Mason Cox in the ruck will have the advantage over Van Rooyen, but Van Rooyen did pretty well to bring it down. Youngie's back out there for Freo, so that's a good sign. A veering kick away from Fremantle. Bowie back involved again. It's on the wing. Salem to Langdon. Handball further forward. Back to Salem. Right half forward. Windsor will send it inside 50, but Mason Cox is back there. Takes the mark. Handball. Needs a little handball around the back, Ace.
0: There it is.
3: He gets it to Warner. And he drops the footy. Now he's in trouble. Just got it to his boot and got a kick away. They allow it to play. O'Driscoll half back. Chipping it back through the middle, but straight down the throat of Cozzy Pickett. He dropped the footy. Back in to win it again is Sarong. And Freo just a bit fumbly, a little unsure. And a free kick will go their way. But a Melbourne dive on the football, holding the ball to free kick. The second term. We've got 9 minutes remaining on the Providence Lifestyle Resorts time clock.
1: Young, the free kick goes to him. Off to Warner. 6 PR breakfast, very own. Undecided, Sparrow corrals him pretty well. High ball, Johnson, under no pressure, takes the mark. McDonald arrived late, that's Tom, and he now is forced to stand the mark. Demons lead by 7. Short ball at the feet of McVee. He drives it to the pocket. Van Rooyen getting back, takes the intercept mark for Melbourne. Chipping ball is terrible. Showed a lot of it to Johnson. Murphy Reed stolen by Tolstrup. Well done by the ex-Subiaco product. They work it through some sets of hands, although the Windsor recipient wasn't available initially. They've won it back, and he's off to the races now. Windsor has a bounce with the pink boots on the MCG. Bounces his way to right half forward. Chips the ball over the top. Good work. And Tolstrup has it about 52 out from goal. A centering ball. Gorn won't get to the contest. Langford is there. Great hands. Good mark. Erasmus, last line of defence. He holds things up for the Dockers.
2: Yeah, my man Langford needed to do more there. You can't mark those. You've got to bring that ball to ground. You can't allow it to be intercept marked in that spot.
3: Long ball to halfback. Amos couldn't complete the mark. Demons win it back. Rivers, quick kick to the 50. And Fritsch, was it not paid the 15? Would he try to play on it? Is it a high tackle? Luke Ryan throws his head back.
1: Why wasn't it a mark initially?
3: The D's are going to get it.
2: I think he said it didn't be a 15, but he's thought his way out of it. The umpire said, I'm going to invent another free kick here. Too high.
3: Look, handball away to Rivers, who drops the footy. Then Ryan lays the tackle, gives up another free. He can't believe it. I'll ask him about that on Monday night on Sports Today. Game number 200 next week for Luke Ryan.
2: How's Rivers going? He's got plenty of the ball.
3: Well, he has a long shot at goal here, Rivers, but away to the left-hand side and a behind.
0: 12 disposals now for Rivers. Mm. The midfield's on top for the Demons, and you look at Murphy Reed stuck on 2 disposals. Andrew Brayshaw only the 3.
1: Margin is 8. And Melbourne responded after being jumped in the second quarter, conceding the opening 3 goals. The kick is long, and Amos wasn't paid the mark. Doesn't matter. He just dishes off the hand pass in any case to Luke Ryan, who's got a full head of steam off to Brayshaw. Through the corridor they work. Young. Windsor fighting the good fight. Brendan Cox able to get the kick away, but Melbourne's pressure was right up there. Chapman makes the mark inside defensive 50 and just controlling the ball a bit, Hayes, just to keep the ball out of Melbourne's hands for a moment or two.
0: Absolutely, but they keep getting closed down when they try to get that handball game going. Melbourne's defence and their tackling's been spot on.
1: Don't need to know that McVee's got the ball, because the crowd will let you know. It's not an overly vociferous boo, but they're letting him know that he's not welcome back at the G, and have turned it over Fremantle, back towards the wing, and Sarong freed the arms. Hand pass by Murphy Reed was delightful to O'Driscoll, to Brayshaw, over the top. And it's Rutkowski inside the centre square. He guides it to the pocket, getting back. Erasmus couldn't take it. Amos does. He's taken down in a tackle. So too Dudley, who dragged it underneath him. He'll be penalised here, I suspect. Will he? No, it's a ball up inside the 50 for the Dockers, who trail by 8. Melbourne a 9-4-58. Fremantle 8-2-50. Chemist Warehouse second quarter scoreboard.
3: Ball tapped down. Mason Cox to the pocket, but over the boundary line. Boundary throw in. Still, remarkably, 6 minutes remaining in this second term. High-scoring affair at the MCG as the ball's thrown in. Mason Cox in the ruck. Down to the front. Young trying to go through. Cox with a handball. Steal, though. Took it away. Rivers gets it in again and goes in short. Being held was Fritsch. Another free kick given away by Lukey Ryan as the kick goes out wide to the wing for Melbourne.
1: Great, you've got him on Monday night.
3: Langford, he might be a bit grumpy. As Langford's got the footy. And they sent it long to set a half forward for Melbourne. And Brennan Cox stands up and takes the mark. Rio calling for it to just be slowed down. A couple of players signalling that. Brennan Cox goes wide and O'Driscoll just marks in front of Gorn.
0: Inside 50s, 28-19, Melbourne's way.
3: They play an exciting brand of footy, the D's. Freewheeling, take it on. Rio certainly felt the pinch in this second term after jumping out to a 2 or 3 goal lead. They'll move it out wide to the wing now, Fremantle. Johnson, look inboard to Murphy Reed. Trying to break that tag, feeds it back to the overlap run of Johnson, who drives it into the pocket. Amos was trying to launch unrealistically, has given up the free kick. Has he? Or was it a block? No, the other way. Fremantle free kick. Rivers is looking at the RB Norman replay, but Amos is going to get the free. We look forward to seeing the replay ourselves to make a determination on it, but the Docker has got the footy in his hands. Is it a push in the back from Rivers?
0: His hand's definitely there. Not much velocity going forward, but the hands were in the back.
2: You're very, very benevolent, Hayes.
1: Very kind.
3: That's what the umpire's looking for, though, isn't it? Those key indicators. Is it arm around? Is it a hand up? Amos gets the opportunity and makes the most of it. So he's hit the scoreboard so far. 3 goals as well for Patrick Voss. And really a much needed one for the Dockers. 9-2-56. Melbourne lead it by 2 points. We get a look on the Harvey Norman replay again. Not much contact, but both hands up.
0: Brad?
2: Nah, not for me. I mean, that's the softest warm knife through butter. It actually helped him get up, if anything, because it was the last motion that he got the ride on the back of the Melbourne player. So, anyway, swings and roundabouts. Run that up. Move on.
0: He's kicking well, and he's getting closer to a Coleman medal. Obviously, Charlie Curnow started the round well out in front, but 3 goals already for Jai Amos and Paddy Boss.
1: And the margin's back to 2 points on the Chemist Warehouse scoreboard. Jackson and Gorn, Brayshaw off to Murphy Reid. He delays the release. And now Bolton with a bounce, left it behind. Sparrow swoops. He turns into trouble. Gets boot to ball just up towards half forward. Awkward bounce for Clark. It'll be tapped forward for Windsor. He can't gather initially. Then he loops it over the top. Petty, clever tap. Laurie, 45 out. And he guides it home for number three.
2: He might be the one.
1: What a finish by Laurie. It is end-to-end stuff. Goals everywhere. 10-4-64 Melbourne. The Dockers are 9-2-56 on the Chemist Warehouse scoreboard. And it was Shea Bolton's turnover which caused the goal on 6PR footy.
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2: He might be the one that gets under the radar, Hayes. You know, Laurie, you know, we thought, oh, well, he kicked a couple in the first quarter, and you thought, oh, well, that will probably see him out, but he's got goal number three now, and they don't really have a key forward standing up. I'm enjoying the work of Fritz, though. As I said, I did suggest that he's getting a few more touches between the 250-metre arcs. He's also being involved in assists.
3: Murphy Reid, the clearance out of the middle. Young forward, but Tracy in front. Big contested mark, one-on-one with Turner, and he can go back and immediately respond for Freo.
0: Clearance there from the centre bounce. 21-20 the clearances, but how about this stat? The contested possession, plus 25 in favour of Melbourne. That is an absolute smashing. And they're not quite putting on the scoreboard, but Fremantle just look a little bit better when they do go inside their forward 50. But Stephen King, he'd be wrapped with those numbers. Justin Longmuir, not so much.
3: A huge number four. The Demons, the way they've attacked, it's been impressive. But Josh Tracy saw Jai Amos do it earlier on today. Hit 50 goal mark. It took them 14 years to get one player to do it. Now they've got two in a season. Josh Tracy with his 50th goal of this campaign. And Fremantle steady again. Back to a 2-point margin. And Josh Tracy, his career high goal tally in a season, and he just continues to improve and get better.
0: Well, goal kicking has been an issue for Fremantle. Not today. It's keeping in the game. 10 goals two, 10 goals four. Good kicking is good football, Brad.
2: My word. And we say completely the opposite when it's bad kicking, as Skeeter saw last week. It's good. He's a terrific competitor, Josh Tracy, and if you give him half a sniff, he'll take the rest of the mile. He should have got a free kick anyway, I would have thought, if he didn't get the mark. But because there is that grappling rule that the umpires don't like, and but he was strong enough just to take the mark anyway.
1: Tracy and Amos both with 50 goals for the season. Gorn with a takeaway off to Fitzgerald. And this time it's the Demons' turn. So it's essentially waxing and waning between the two forward 50s. And Petty, hard on the lead, takes the mark. And I'm not sure this is going to be replicated in September if they do meet, Brad, but it's entertaining nonetheless.
2: Yeah, so I just had that gut feel. Paps and I were talking on the show this morning, and it's panning out the way I thought, but at some point one of them's going to blink and apply a little bit of defensive pressure, or more defensive pressure than they are at the moment.
1: Harrison Petty, who picked a very good goal from, I guess, a more difficult position on the ground. That doesn't make this a gimme by any means. 48 out. The kick. It looks okay. It's fading. And it's hit the post. Two-thirds of the way up. Margin three. Melbourne lead by that margin on the Chemist Warehouse scoreboard.
2: They can afford to play this style, Hayes, because at the moment there's a cigarette paper between them. As I say, when we get in the back half of the second half, I think we might see a little bit more accountability.
3: All chipped into the back pocket. And Warner to Young. Thought he might have had a little hamstring complaint in this quarter, but he's back out there and moving well. Clark receives it centre half back. We'll go right down the corridor. Gorn's well positioned. He's actually spoilt by his own teammate there in Turner, who then jumps on top of the football, and it'll be locked up.
2: Stephen King won't mind that. Most coaches don't mind. It's not ideal, but you'd rather two blokes going for the ball than none.
3: 2 minutes remaining in this second quarter. Gorn and Jackson in the ruck. Your thoughts at halftime on who's winning that battle as the ball goes out wide towards the wing. Sharp with a little soccer, just trying to kick it to his advantage and use his speed. A professional free kick given up by Oscar McDonald just to delay the run of the D's.
2: Hayes, how's Shai Bolton going in the numbers? I mean, he started well, but I don't think Paps and Skeet have called him too much.
0: Six at the quarter time mark. He's now got seven. It's only one for the quarter, and he had that ball in the middle of the ground just recently and had it turned over because the bounce didn't come back to him.
3: Freo have it in defence. Murphy Reid chip across to Luke Ryan. And chip it to Chapman on the defensive 50.
0: 20 disposals between Bolton, Reid and also Brayshaw.
3: Freo go back across their defensive 50, just taking some time off the clock. And Brennan Cox shares it with his good mate Luke Ryan. Little one around the back and then out wide to Oscar McDonald.
2: Got the hallmarks of 100 points each on this game at the moment.
3: They're going at 100.
2: Which is great entertainment.
3: And they're on track for 120 each. The way it's going has gone up the line, not paid the mark. Sparrow sends it up inside 50. Ball knocked down. Murphy Reid swooping onto it to Brennan Cox by hand. Handball to Warner. A little fumble. Invited the pressure. Windsor there. It's locked up. And a ball up. Should have been a mark to Max on the wing. Perhaps.
1: Thought he had enough of it.
2: Yeah, plenty of purchase on that.
1: He spikes it. That's gone towards Goalmouth. Cox stands in the tackle. That's Brennan Cox. So he's looking back in pretty good nick. Ryan with a clearing kick through the middle. Sukowski was there. Bowie the spoil. Voss is loitering and he gathers the bouncing ball. It's an unguarded goal square. He's 60 metres out. He launches a bouncing goal. He's got four. And the celebration says it all. Three out of material handling. The Voss celebration matched by Hazelby in the 6BR studio. And the Dockers are back in front, 11-2-68. Plays 10-5-65.
3: Well, Hayes had him down for four goals as his fourth delivery player. He's already hit the four. So you can just sit back and just bask in the glory, Hayes, for the rest of the
6: afternoon. I could go home, can I? Just been on song. done that work in the first
3: half. Can't quite do
6: but
3: that.
6: That's good play. He looks like a top liner when he does this. When he nails his shots, to be able to collect a contested possession in midfield and run on and do that. It's a special player, powerful, and they need it too because they'd almost gone into defensive mode. And to get that extra one to go into the half potentially with a lead, given a lot of their midfielders haven't played well and they've been bashed up around the footy, I'll take that away as a positive.
3: Back in the middle, Essendon fans, just every time he kicks a goal, just feel worse about the situation. Given how well he plays in Melbourne, ball sent forward, he was on their list and never played a game as the footy goes. Inside 50 for the Dockers. Seconds tick down to end this first half. So wrong in the air. Couldn't take the mark. Fitzgerald is there. And it's going to be locked up for a ball up. Send us through your SMSs. Love to hear your thoughts at halftime. And Freo at the major break. Do just sneak ahead. By 3 points it is at the major break. Entertaining, fast-flowing, high-scoring game of footy, and Brad Hardy has got the goal kickers.
2: Voss 4, Amos 3, Tracy 2, Switzkowski, Dudley 1 each, and 4 the D's, 3 to Laurie, and then singles to Bowie, Sharp, Fritz, Sparrow, Petty, Pickett and Chandler. Quarter time, one more point each and they'll be equal. And at half time, it's 3 points in favour of the Dockers.
3: Thank you, Bradley. SMS coming through says, perhaps Skeet doesn't know who Roman Reigns is, but can you ask him if he knows who Elliot Donovan is? Bet he does.
1: Elliot Donovan? Oh, I'm lost. Tell me.
3: I think it's a maths reference.
1: Oh, is it really? Oh, well, I have watched maths over the journey. 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
1: Loops it over the top, Petty, clever tap, Laurie, 45 out, and he guides it home.
3: Spoilt by Clark, broke by Sharp though, for the D's, long ball towards the goals, it's gone all the way!
1: Here's Pickett, off to Bowie, he's 45 out, he curls it home! What are we witnessing here?
3: Josh Tracy saw Jai Amos do it earlier on today, hit 50 goal mark, it took him 14 years to get one player to do it, now they've got two in a season.
1: Boss is loitering, and he gathers the bouncing ball. It's an unguarded goal square. He's 60 metres out. He launches a bouncing goal. He's got four.
3: Terrific, Tavi Kalpany, 6PR footy. It is halftime, and the Fremantle Dockers lead the Demons by 3 points. It's been an entertaining game so far. A very high scoring, 11-2 to 10 goals, 5. Patrick Boss has got the 4 goals for Frio, 3 to Jai Amos, and a couple to Josh Tracy. Brad Hardy and Paul Hayes will be with all the analysis, but Hayes has got the stats for the Perth Wind and Door Replacement Company.
2: Yeah, let's go through it. The disposals, Melbourne, they've had 170, Fremantle 158, so plus 12 there for Melbourne. Contested possession, that's where they're doing the damage, 82 to 68 around the contest. They've been a bit stronger. The clearance numbers, though, in favour of Fremantle, 23 to 22, and the inside 50s favour Melbourne, 32 in that first half, which is a big number to concede for the best team in the competition defensively. Fremantle only had the 23, but they have a slender margin, so very good efficiency inside their own forward half. 7 goals each from stoppage. 4 goals, though, from centre bounce for Melbourne in that first half. 2 for Fremantle. And the turnover game, it's 3 goals for Melbourne, 4 goals for the Fremantle Dockers. Just looking at some of the big contested winners in that first half. 16 for Sparrow. He continues on his great form. He also kicked a goal. 5 score involvements. Cozzy Pickett was probably the most damaging, particularly early in that second quarter. 15 disposals. 7 score involvements for him. Tolstrop's done a terrific job with 13. Rivers, 12. Max Scorn's been in a really good battle with Jackson. He's had the 11 to go with 5 clearances. And Steele and Windsor both with 10 disposals. For the Dockers, low numbers. Johnson and Sarong, 11. Clark and Young with 10. Warner, Cox and McVie
6: each with 9.
2: Well, Johnson's got a bit of an excuse because I think he's on my man Langford. I think that's they're sort of cutting each other out of the game a fair bit on that one wing. But you're right, Ace. I mean, it's just the proficiency of the forwards at the moment for Fremantle, going in less but converting better than Melbourne. And between them, what they've got 4, 7, and 9 goals coming from the three tools. So, yeah, it's something that they're going to have to work on. They're going to have to try and get Jake Lever to maybe be a third man up in marking contests or whatever to try and limit the opportunities that some of the key forwards for Fremantle are getting. But around the ground, I reckon, as you say, the contested ball and things like that, I mean, Melbourne are hungrier. And they do have an exciting style of football that Skeeter often refers to. But as I say, at some point, Fremantle need to address Cozzy Pickett. And then right now at half time, if they are to stay in this position, Melbourne, they've got to try and work either to shut down the supply into that forward line or find a an extra body number behind the ball that can stop the Fremantle tools from getting it.
6: Three players for me that need to really lift through the midfield. One of them is Andrew Brayshaw, very quiet, only the 6 disposals in that first half. Shea Bolton started on fire, 7 for him. Murphy Reid got a bit late in that quarter, but he's up to 8, and he's been clearly identified as one of the players that they want to stop because of how damaging he can be with his ball use inside the forward 50. So a good plan for Melbourne. It's worked, but I feel for Fremantle to be in this position, not play well. Justin Longmuir's been the master at halftime of turning things around. But if that midfield can lift, they'll get some further ascendancy.
2: Yeah, they'll need to, won't they? I mean, it's a beautiful day, as Julian's told us, for footy. So there's no reason not to be running long and strong in this game and trying to really have an afternoon out. So both teams, again, it might be just about the hunger and the willingness in the second half.
11: A few SMSs coming through. Brad from High Wycombe says, I had to look up who Roman Reigns was, but reckon he'd go right in the back line for the Eagles.
2: At least he'd take a few out.
11: Yeah, I think so.
1: He's a big unit, is he, Pat?
11: Certainly is, yes. A few other SMSs coming through. Rory says, watching deep in enemy territory at the G with 6PR in the ears, as always, says Rory. Great to have you listening along. And Lisa also tuned in. So terrific to have so many people. Aileen listening in as well. Lots of other SMSs coming through, which is excellent. We will come back in just a moment. It is halftime, 6PR footy. Fremantle 11-2-68. Melbourne are 10-5-65. We're here thanks to McDonald's. All the second half action coming up next.
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5: Good afternoon, I'm Bianca Carboni. The WA government is ramping up road safety, announcing upgrades to more than 100 crash hotspots. The state is on track for its deadliest year on the roads in decades. 14 people have been killed in the last fortnight alone. BHP workers in WA's Pilbara are striking again today. Unions claim discussions over fairer pay and conditions have been progressing at a glacial pace. And authorities have confirmed 28 new H5 bird flu cases in South Australia, bringing the nation's total to more than 200. There are still no detections in poultry or agriculture. WA hasn't recorded a case in over a fortnight. In sport, the AFL has reached round 22. Frio were facing Melbourne at the G before two twilight games, Sydney and Port, and Geelong at home to Essendon. Tonight, it's Richmond taking on Adelaide. To weather, showers and a top of 16 today. Temps dropping to 6 overnight. More showers tomorrow and a max of 17. More news after the footy.
7: Throughout Australia, you're listening to 6PR's coverage of the 2026 Toyota AFL Premiership season.
11: It is halftime, 6PR footy, Fremantle 11-2-68, leading Melbourne 10-5-65. At the major break. A couple of SMSs coming through. Hazel, get you to check the stats when you can around Michael Frederick and his impact on the game so far today. He seems to be the one that whenever he has a quiet game, the SMS machine starts to light up pretty quickly. But Mick is keeping a close attention on his disposals, but also his tackles.
6: And whenever it's contested and tough, he does fumble. He's done that a couple of times today. He's only had the two disposals. Dudley's only had the three. Switkowski the five, so not much going right for those small forwards, but to be fair, it hasn't gone in there too often, and it's been about their accuracy and their efficiency inside their forward 50, where they've only had the 23 entries inside the forward 50, but that's what they'd like to see improve, some of those high half forwards that are normally pretty good at creating that run by getting up and then coming back towards goal. But Melbourne have been the team that's taken the game forward more with the way they've moved it.
11: So how many disposals has he had?
6: Two.
11: Did you say? Sorry, two.
8: Hey, Brent, how the Dockers, we've seen them against various oppositions this year. I don't think we've seen them play too many games like this. It's just an unusual look for them, isn't it, the way Melbourne goes about it?
2: Yeah, no, I think we read the book this morning, perhaps, didn't we, that this would possibly be the style of football. As I say, and Hayes raised a really valid point, and that is the blokes on the periphery, and I talk of Fredericks and these sort of guys, they have to put their best foot forward, because if you're not able to cope with this style of game at where you need to win a flag, I get it that the ball hasn't been in as much as you would really like, that, but that shouldn't stop you getting involved somehow. You mightn't get positions, but you do need... What was the tackle count? Look, I don't think Dudley's had one. Has Frederick had any tackles? I know Switkowski because he does it for fun.
6: But, no, they haven't. They've had three less tackles, but none from Dudley or Frederick. And only one from Switkowski.
2: And you know, and I know, it doesn't matter. Red and gold t-shirts up at the local school oval learn as a kid. The coach always said, if you can't get involved, Adam, you know, at least do something. You don't have to have the ball to be a good player for your team. I know that doesn't make a lot of sense sometimes, but it's true. And that's where those guys have to start. The one percenters get involved, and from little things, big things happen.
11: SMS from John in Balcatta, who's listening on the app and watching on the TV. Says he's never seen so many ads on the TV because of so many goals being kicked in the first half as well. Lisa says there's pea-sized hailstones just in Ellenbrook at the moment. Reckons it'll be a great night for an Italian soccer game, says Lisa. And for the waffle this afternoon, Skeetmaster says... G'day, boys. Hope the almighty demons can beat the Peel Dorkers today.
8: Well, they won 10 in a row, Peel, and I'm looking, as you said, Hayes, forward to seeing Sean Darcy, amongst others, with a view to the Waffle, obviously, team, and also what's to come for them personally at AFL level.
6: Well, I just wonder whether they do it for 1 week, have a look at Sean Darcy and the Jackson combination, and put some more pressure on Mason Cox, because he needs to be at his absolute best, and sometimes when he comes back into the side, he does perform better. So I reckon just having a look at Sean Darcy could be on the cards next week.
2: Have you seen that, Hayes? I mean, the battle between Jackson and Gawn?
6: It hasn't been a real big factor, to be honest. I think hitouts have been dominated by Gawn, but he took some good marks, didn't he, Jackson, early in that game. But it's more been about the fleet-footed midfielders for Melbourne. Sparrow, Tolstrop, Pickett, Rivers, those types, and Steele have won the battle so far.
2: Well, that's right. I mean, people, you can rove to lose, or shark to losing ruck, can't you? You know, and that's the thing. I think Melbourne, whilst they're not necessarily losing all of them, they've been able to do that a little bit better, particularly since quarter time.
6: 21 hitouts to Max Gawn, 16 to Jackson, and Cox has had the 10.
11: Mel in Leeming says, listening at home this week with the app synced to the telecast on KO. Great call as usual. It's quite nice inside with the fire going. I have no doubt we'll put the foot down in the second half, says Mel. Great to have you listening in. And Anthony says, Michael Frederick has lost a bit of confidence over the last few weeks, and if members light up and kick the boots in, it won't help. He is a gun. Support him, says Anthony. And another one coming through says, is it coach of the year for the team that wins today?
6: Yeah, I mentioned that off the top. It's hard to go past Justin Longmuir, given how far they are clear, but nobody suspected this from Stephen King.
8: King's got to be on the podium. I reckon Josh Fraser deserves some sort of some sort of recognition to what he's done with Carlton in the last 2 months.
6: If King gets him inside the top four, I think that would be pretty worthy.
8: I just heard a couple of those SMSs talking about the fireplace and going, why? But I looked at the temperature gauge. It says 8.9 degrees. Is that right?
11: Freezing. I think Lisa put it delicately that it was cold as a witch's, she said, out there. So freezing. Hailstones, there's been a bit of lightning around as well. So I think people are tucked up inside and getting ready to watch this second half of footy, with the Dockers leading it by 3 points at the major break. We're about 1 minute away from the restart, as Patrick Voss has put through four goals. And we wait to see. It's a perfect day at the MCG. And again, Melbourne, they play Hell's Bells because they're the demons, and hell is their alignment to this song, but it feels very much like a Fremantle home game when you hear Hell's Bells going on around a stadium.
6: You'd love to see another team maybe pull it out of their own home ground, pull it out and use it when Fremantle are playing against them, just to rub it in. But it's been the trend of the game is early in the quarters, it's been Fremantle. Second half of the quarters has all been Melbourne Demons.
8: Well, Tom Sparrow giving the address there, and Maxi Gawn, an interested onlooker.
6: Do whatever you can to keep him. Here you go, mate. You can do the speeches. We'll make you the captain if you do start at the football club, because he's becoming a really important player for them, and he's adding some good numbers to his contract come the end of the season.
11: Just about ready to go. Bit of Aka Daka again, just making Fremantle feel welcome at the home of footy. 3-point margin it is at the half. Get down boundary side with Julian shortly. Wait to see how this one pans out. The Demons trying to lock in a spot in the top six. Fremantle can officially claim the minor premiership with a win today. Here's Mark Reddings.
8: For BP, third quarter is underway. Either ruckman decisively. Steele slaps it forward. Jackson has the ball in front of him. Can't quite gather. Now he flips it up for Sarong. Clearance for the Dockers. Up to half four they go. Tracy might have been nudged under the footy illegally by Daniel Turner. And that's the call the umpire made. Wasn't a lot in it, but just a hint of tunnelling. Tracy not intent on shooting for goal, but he finds a target in Voss, and it went straight through his fingers. And he looks back with regret, as he may well do. A clearing kick by the Demons, but once again, the aerial presence of Tracy comes to the fore. He takes the mark, again, about the same spot on the ground.
2: Yeah, helps when their big blokes can are good in the air and take a mark, because Melbourne are flooding one way, now they've got to readjust.
8: Disruptor here is Rivers, and the Demons can exit the defensive 50 with Tom McDonald. Short ball, and Bowie has it at right half back. It's a 3-point lead to the Dockers, early stages of this third quarter, thanks to BP.
11: A short pass. Tolstrup with the footy. Right half back, some run on Tom McDonald. They lift the handball over the top to Bowie. Now they've got a little clear from the interchange. He spears it up to half forward, and it's marked by Sparrow. They've moved it nicely here, Melbourne. A little more method to their build-up. He goes in short to steal, 60 from goal. Last piece is the most important. Bowie continues to run and get involved. Up to half forward again. A few links in the chain as he goes long to Petty. Oscar McDonald with a big fist away, but it's spilt straight to Fritsch. Up and under on the snap, working its way back to goal, and eventually sees its way through for a behind.
2: I'm not sure he saw him, but Langdon was in the goal square, or the top of the goal square anyway, for the one over the top for Joe the Goose.
8: Yeah, I thought Fritsch could have done a little better with that snap on goal. Didn't have long, but execution was off. Clark restarts for the Dockers. The margin two. Jackson is up. Switkowski squeezes the hand pass. Reed worked off it. Sparrow, Tolstrup. The kick by Tolstrup pretty much up and under. A lot of Dockers are back there. Brennan Cox with the spoil. Sharp at the spill. Little kick around the body. Clark will mop this up. Adjacent to the behind post. Goes by hand, McDonald's kick. Might have been touched in transit. Tolstrup does pretty well. Murphy reads over the footy. Jefferson, who we said hasn't seen a lot of it today, grabs the footy. Brayshaw has him. And the umpire will ball it up. 40 out.
2: Both clubs want to try and get the ball in their 50 and lock it in.
8: Jackson with the tap. Gorn looking for front on contact there. Aiden Young just squeezes a kick. Down low, Switkowski, wrapped up by Langford. Good contested footy. Haven't seen a goal in about 2 minutes now, which is a rarity in this game. It's 68 playing 66 on the BP scoreboard.
11: Go on the hit out. Sparrow spun out of some trouble. Ball at half forward for Melbourne. Sharp attacked it nicely. Tackled by Young. Spills clear. Warner was in there. Switkowski held up. Rachel and Nick listening in say it's pretty cold at the Ray in Frio listening on, but says the party crowd keeping them all nice and warm.
2: Tell them to keep an eye out for Carlo Notto. He'll be there.
11: And a free kick is going to go the way of Jackson at half back. And Margaret and Steve are listening, loving the broadcast as usual from Mary Pool, north of Fitzroy Crossing, where the temperature is 33 degrees.
8: Oh, thanks for that.
11: Nice remote areas up that way as Frio have the footy at half back. Young.
2: They don't have to use matches to start a fight.
11: No. Young chips the footy for Clark, who takes it at half back.
2: Expected a little bit more accountability in the second half, but it's become a bit boring, Skeet.
11: Eyeball up the wing off the hands of Voss. Boundary line there. Langford kept it in play. Handball back for Cozzy Pickett. Back for Langford. With his left boot as he uses it so well. Place the kick for Windsor. Now they run and break Melbourne. They build and they send it into the forward pocket. Tough one to take. Jefferson fed it back in. Steele continued to run. Didn't pull the trigger. Handball away. They snap the goal. Sparrow having a big impact on this game. It was a patient build-up until it wasn't. Then they were in a hurry. They took it on with overlap, run and carry, and they kicked the goal. So the Demons, when they're in full flight, they're almost irresistible.
6: They're going to be hard to beat, the Demons, if they get some finals at the MCG, if they can qualify inside the top four, because they play a great brand and they just take the game on. Really good handball chain on that occasion. I thought he went one too many with the handball there, Jack Steele, but it worked out. Jefferson was involved, and guess who started it? Cozzy Pickett was there as well, and they haven't really changed their method, Fremantle, on Cozzy Pickett. I think it's a concern. Andrew Brayshaw went to him in the centre bounce, but then they're basically saying, you go that way and I'll go this way.
2: Yeah, no, we talked about it before the game, didn't we? Run at the back six for Fremantle, and look, it was only a small sample, but it was effective there.
8: Oh, wonderfully done by Jackson, who took it cleanly out of the ruck against Corn. He sends a skied ball, Rivers the fist, at the spill, Reed the release. Now it's Sarong. A chance for Reid. He's shut down magnificently. Holding the ball will be the call. And Langford, your man, Brad, has done the job for Medalia Steel.
2: Well, that's what we talk about with Fredericks and others. I mean, he's had a lean day in the numbers sheet, Langford, but at least in this quarter, he's laid two really good tackles already. Get yourself involved.
6: He's up to 10 disposals now, Brad, so he hasn't been the worst.
8: Langford's kick. Jefferson flew. No mark taken. Voss tapping the ball. Petty is wrestled to the ground. WWE style. Paps got a little bit excited by that movement as Voss forces a stoppage.
11: Bit of history between those two. A good matchup if you're promoting it beforehand as inside the centre square. And it's held up again. It'll be a ball up. 4-point lead to Melbourne. Early stages of the third term. Gorn in the ruck, punched it forward. Warner trying to go back to find it. Petty was there. Warner slipped over. Clark cleared a path with a bump. Winds are able to gather for Melbourne. It's up to half forward for the D's, but Oscar McDonald back through some traffic to Clark, trying to run and carry. He was run down well, so wrong handball to Dudley. Bit of danger through the middle, but he slipped the tackle, then ducked into the second one and holding the ball. He did get a handball away, but it was paid pretty quickly. Windsor takes it through the middle of the ground. Demons launch long. They're out in the back. If it sits for Sharp, bouncing, rolling. He sockers it out of the air. Volleys it home from the square. Sharp kicks his second.
2: Sharp work.
11: It was again.

0: 10, they're running towards the goal in front of the defender.
1: Tackle numbers don't tell the story. It's only plus 4 to Melbourne, but it's been the ferocity and the ability to win it back from tough positions.
2: Fremantle edged the ball towards half forward. Dudley scoops it up. Sutkowski was the intended target. Rivers just got the hand pass away. Erasmus got through congestion, then slipped over at the most inopportune moment. Hand pass at the feet of Brayshaw. Now it's Dudley's. They haven't gained much meterage, but Dudley's kick is beautiful. Almost at the top of the 50-metre arc. And Bolton, who wants every metre possible here. His set shots can be questionable at times, but he's clearly a talent who this is within his repertoire.
1: Dudley right up there and one of the best goal assist players in the competition this year. That's what he does. He just has really good vision, had a look, summed it up, knew he had space, and found a little hole to put Shea Bolton into.
2: It's a crafty kick, wasn't it? Shea Bolton settles over the football. He knows this venue, the big occasions as a former Tiger. This to pull the margin back to 4. He goes on a big arc and kicks delightfully, drawing it back right to left. He judged that to perfection. The response comes from the Dockers. It's back to a 4-point margin on the BP scoreboard. It's 12-2-74 Fremantle. And Melbourne with that slight advantage, but the goal to Bolton is terrific for BP.
3: Was that the ultimate waste of energy from Andrew Brayshaw leading across the 50 when Shea Bolton's walking into goal from straight in front? There was no way he was ever passing that off.
0: Yeah, clever little dance in the middle of the ground there by Dudley just to buy himself a little bit of time. It's good thinking because you've got the ball. They've got to get it off you. So, you know, you don't have to do, unless you're under enormous pressure, the first kick or the first handball. But he was able to buy himself a little bit of time. Bolton treading water high up on the just inside the 50-metre arc. He was able to spot him and find it.
3: Ball thrown up in the middle. Jackson down to Bolton, out of the middle. Got a good block from Brayshaw. Sends it inside 50. Amos out to meet it. And the Frio forwards are celebrating amongst each other. Tracy was holding front position. A big pocket of space for Amos to lead into. And he takes it directly in front.
1: Well, it was the Demons with 4 goals from centre bounce in the first half that was the difference. But now the Dockers getting this one back. Joy Amos gets a good opportunity. But Jackson just jumping over the top of Max Gorn in the centre bounce in this quarter.
3: And directly in front. Dare I say, they have been accurate today, Frio. 12 goals, 2. Directly in front, 30 metres out. Adds yet another. So 4 goals to Jai Amos so far through the afternoon, and Frio have the lead back. They're 13-2-80. Melbourne 12-6-78. Back to the same margin we did have at halftime. We've had 7 minutes elapsed in this third quarter for BP. Well,

0: run at the footy. He held his man off cleverly. So the Dockers with some momentum now. They lead by two. Just chips it. Not well directed in the end. And a comfortable mark for Turner in the last line of defence. He'll find Jath or Willie. The kick was poor. Jath doesn't really commit himself to the football. Johnson does. Buying time. He ran a fair way. Got the hand pass inboard. Dudley met front on by Pickett. He's got the ball on his chest. And he'll be penalised accordingly. A bit of frenetic footy. And a free kick goes to Melbourne in the end. They lead by 2 points to Dockers on the BP scoreboard.
1: He met him front on, but he was able to grab hold of his right hand arm, so he couldn't handball it.
2: Tees go out to halfback. 12-6-78 Melbourne. 13-2-80.

0: Frio as Rivers sends it long up the wing, but Jackson was there. Arms chop, free kick against Van Rooyen.
1: He's up to 14 disposals now, Luke Jackson. Starting to win this contest against Max Gorn, who's stuck on 11.
0: Back to Luke Ryan, who was very casual with the kick. He went back to the ever so casual Brennan Cox, who casually kicks it back to Luke Ryan and just about turns it over. Ryan now battling with Fritsch. They were mucking around with it there. Fremantle. Young gets a free kick for a hold and he won't take the advantage. Come back after he was held by Fitzgerald. Good use of the body just to clear some space and a pretty clear grab of the jumper. Third quarter for VP. Pick up to half back. Bolton getting very busy in this term. Goes along the boundary line to Erasmus. Right half forward, the Dockers. Got Frederick at half forward. Couldn't complete the mark. Ball hit the turf. Turner got involved. Bowie now for Melbourne. Away to Pickett, who drives the ball long, but the Dockers have it covered. And Brennan Cox takes the intercept mark.
2: Right half back. Alex Pearce being rested. And a very capable replacement in Brennan Cox. He heads to the boundary with a kick where Ryan is in position. He marks and lays it off down the line to Warner. He too finds another spare. This is Erasmus on the wing. Neil Erasmus. Regarded as a bit of a fringe player over the past couple of seasons, but he and Johnson have really established themselves as frontliners in this Dockers lineup. Up towards the 50, Van Rooyen was looking for a free kick, nothing forthcoming. Turner gets it from Jath. He tries to go back to Jath, and then Bolton gets rid of Jath, but couldn't get rid of Pickett, who pounced and won a free kick for Adalia Steele. Tackle of the day stuff there. Cozzy had his man in his sights like a panther. He pounced. It was great to watch.
0: And then he coughs up the kick straight to Tracy after all that good work, Cozzy Pickett. He's given it to Josh Tracy directly in front, 20 metres out.
3: He wants to borrow that bobcat that Mason Cox had in the first quarter.
0: Goal each way. Those bad kicks across their defensive 50. And Josh Tracy couldn't believe his luck. Usually he has to fight so hard to get his opportunities in contested marks and wrestling with the defenders. This one was kicked straight down his throat under little pressure, and he's missed. And it's been a feature, unfortunately, for the Dockers of his game this year, those close range, very gettable set shots. He occasionally blasts them wide.
3: That would have been 11 goals between the big three. It would have been a great return at the MCG. That's where you need to do it. But it is an issue, and Fremantle have been on this ground on the biggest of days before, and it became a monster issue.
2: Margin is three. Turner uses the body against O'Driscoll, does it well. He was hoping to give it off to Pickett, but at a moment passed. This go Turner. It's an adventurous kick down the line. Three Dockers are up at the spill. It's Warner, who's tackled well by Salem, and the whistle is blown. Great to have your company. 6PR Footy, thanks to McDonald's on a Saturday afternoon. Mason Cox with a tap through the fingers of Sharp. O'Driscoll within Fitzgerald. Boundary line looms, and O'Driscoll was taken over by Tolstrup as we check in with Julian Marcus at the G.
4: Just watch the Melbourne runner bounce straight into the boundary umpire, and it took him a couple of minutes to get back up and run to this boundary throw-in. I do wonder if there might be some words after that.
2: Well, no umpire contact with the players is frowned upon and fined now, so that will be one to keep an eye on. Throw in. Cox had his hand held by Van Rooyen. It was silly, and a free kick was an easy decision for the umpire to make. Perhaps wants a quick hand pass here, but Mason Cox is defying the orders from most Freo fans and plays the percentages. Kicks down the line. Not a bad ball. No mark taken. Turner at the spill, fumble by Pickett. Was sharp enough though to look for the player aforementioned, Sharp, but he couldn't control it, and a boundary thrown as Cozzy comes off for a breather. 3 points to lead, Dockers in front over Melbourne. It's a high scoring Saturday afternoon shootout.
0: Great heavy company wherever you're listening in from. As the ball's thrown in, Mason Cox again with the advantage in the ruck, just dropped it down for Sarong, immediately tackled by Sparrow, and another stoppage. 3-point ball game. Gorn back onto the ground. knocks it down. Clark to Bolton. Away to Johnson. He didn't get the handball. He goes instead with a high up and under kick inside 50. Amos had to spoil from behind. Knocked it down to the front. Sarong roving brilliantly. Got it to Murphy Reid. Stepping through the traffic. About to be run down. The pokes a kick forward. Amos! He connected with him. He looked all out of position there, Murphy Reid. But he still found a target. And Amos is going to go back for number five from just 15 metres out.
1: As I said, they've got to get their matchups right at the moment. It's not working for the Melbourne back six. As Hayes said, that's what, 11 goals between the three tools. Could be 12. It's a big, big fill up your boots for Fremantle. Not good for Melbourne.
0: Three-headed Hydra working brilliantly for Fremantle. They are kicking plenty of goals, that tall trio. Jai Amos now has five. Patrick Voss has four. Josh Tracy should have had three next to his name. Well, the Dockers just getting the ascendancy back in the last couple of minutes in this one. 6PR footy, third quarter, thanks to BP.
1: Murphy Reid involved. He hasn't had too much space today. He almost overdid it. And the tackle just about executed by Fitzgerald. But he got it out. And now for Jai Amos, he goes to third on the Coleman list. He goes to 53, he goes past Gunston and Watson, and he draws within four of Charlie Curnow and one behind. So equal now with Ben King. Of course, both those players still to play in this round.
2: Margin 9 points, Dockers class coming to the fore here. Cox and Gorn, there's an early whistle.
1: Looks like they've made a change. Lever off him now and should never have been on him because he likes to be third man up.
2: Free kick will go to Steele for, I'm guessing, a hold at that restart. So the play stopped, which means Steele now essentially just has to probe it deep. Mason Cox, Jefferson caught behind again, and the big man takes the mark.
1: The handball, does he learn? Nobody runs past either.
2: He's content on kicking to the wing. Voss is there, going over the top. Here's Erasmus, run down brilliantly. Should be holding the ball, and is. So Melbourne get it back. They need to score and keep the pressure on Fremantle. That's a 50-50 ball, and O'Driscoll. In fact, it was Voss who did enough to knock it away from Gorn. Got the hand pass inside. Well deflected back by the Demons. Fitzgerald, hand pass too much on it for Sparrow, and Bolton wins it and kicks it through the middle. This is a interesting kick, and running onto it to take the chest mark is Amos. Off to Dudley, in pursuit. Dees can't wrap him up. Johnson back to Dudley on the wing. He can use McVee. He waits. Now he gives it to him. The ex-Demon into the pocket. Danger time for the Melbourne defence. Jackson goes to ground. Tom McDonald almost front on contact. No whistle on the play. Demons little fumbly back in defence. Tolstrup's hand pass near the boundary line. Finds Langdon and now Salem.
0: Dees out of defence. Long kick to halfback, but Luke Ryan well positioned. Takes the intercept mark. No free kick. Will go the way of the Demons. Jefferson to take it. Got it at half back. He sent long. Mason Cox, another big mark. And he's holding him well today. He's going to go with a short kick out wide to Luke Ryan.
1: And it'll lift out of Van Ruin.
0: Sean Darcy just punching holes in a wall somewhere.
2: At Bathlane Park.
0: With every mark that Mason Cox is taking. And it goes in his direction again. And that time over the shoulder gives away a free kick. Or the mark would have been paid to Tolstrup. And Melbourne have it at half back. Goes short to Max Corner. Wobbly flower bag. Put him under pressure. Back to Tolstrup by hand. And a run and carry out of defence. Rivers with a high ball. Now they've got Jack free on the wing. And the Dees can roll forward. Voss with a good chase. Dragged him down as he got the kick away, and they find the target. It's Laurie again inside 50 for Melbourne, and he can go back for his four.
1: He might be, and he should, and I always say that. The bloke said he got three at halftime, need to come off with four or five. Doesn't matter what size you are, because you should be able to try and find one a quarter. That's your team needs it. What's Van Ruin's numbers, Hayes, because he's really struggled today.
5: Yeah, seven disposals, two inside 50s. Only the
1: what
5: one
1: about
5: mark.
1: Marks? One. Any marks?
5: One.
1: One mark.
0: No, Bailey Laurie only had 7 goals previously in his career up to this point. He's shooting for his 4th of the afternoon, but right across the face and through for a behind. 12-7-79 Melbourne, 14-3-87 the Fremantle Dockers. 4 minutes remaining in this third quarter for BP.
6: Bad miss. Needed to get that. All of a sudden drags him back within a kick and game on in the head.
2: Ryan links up with Chapman, who heads back to the veteran defender on the verge of his 200th game. It's a lovely transfer of play to McVee. He marks and finds Erasmus. Methodical approach up the ground by the Dockers. Chipping ball, dangerous. Jath arrived, got the spoil in. That's a win for the D's in more ways than one, because it was kept alive. And Jath, looping hand pass over to Sharp. He's got a loose man inside 50. Jefferson, though, the kick. Going to ground was Chapman. So too Jefferson, who slowly get to his feet. The Dockers have won it back. O'Driscoll, Brayshaw. And the danger is averted as the Dockers find their man in Young near the interchange gates.
6: That was soft by Jefferson. He got contact, no problem there, and then delayed, thought about it, thought I'll try and get a free kick here. Poor.
0: Tracy with the footy at left half forward for Frio. High ball in, looking for those tall targets. Voss, Amos, Jackson all down there. Spills out the back. Tolstrup wants to take it over the line. No? Yep, he did. He disguised it well enough.
2: They were out, actually. If he,
0: they were.
2: He did look like he was trying to get that out, though.
0: Steve listening in from Dublin today. Says
6: Dublin.
0: Ball to be thrown in left forward pocket for Frio. 3 minutes remaining in this third quarter for BP. Jackson and Gorn. Flicked over the back of the pack. Murphy Reid, handball away. Switkowski snaps too far. A behind.
2: Bit easy that, Brad, wasn't it, for the Dockers?
6: Yeah, as I say, fatigue is a wonderful thing in red time, and that's what you talk about set plays, Hayes, isn't it? You know, you've got to make sure you've got every exit covered. Melbourne, far from well set up there.
2: Margin 9. Dockers, well, we didn't expect them to have it on their terms all today, but they're just starting to show a little bit of class as Tom McDonald heads to Langford. Very good overhead. Takes the mark for Power Bay.
6: Got a good quarter.
2: Cuts inside and uses the left leg to the 50. Van Rooyen, not quite. Petty may claim it, but he wasn't the first to touch it, and the umpire was onto that quickly. He might shake his head, but there's no real argument. It'll be a stoppage at the 50. Gorn and Jackson. Gorn just spikes it about 15 metres forward. Warner runs into trouble. Did he try and fend off? I suspect, well, he's been penalised. The umpire deemed that he did put the arm out there, Hayes, and it's going to be a shot on goal 45 metres out on a slight angle.
5: Good hit out for Max Gorn, put in a vulnerable position. I think it's the right call. He did try and raise his arms to get over the tackle. When you do that, that's prior opportunity, and it was nailed by Bailey Fritz.
6: Well, could be in better hands. I mean, he's missed one, I think, today, which was should have been a normal soda for him, but he has got one also. He's normally a pretty reliable set shot.
2: To pull the deficit back to 3. Left foot kick on the way. And he's missing. Off to the right. Bad miss. And it's 12-8-80 to Melbourne. Fremantle 14-4-88. With just over 90 seconds to play on the BP scoreboard. Great coffee and yummy snacks. Tick off your to-do list at BP.
0: Ryan kicks the ball back in. Short to Brayshaw. Nice little run around behind as well. Ryan Brayshaw ignores that. And he'll go long out to the wing from the side. Levels up. Get tunnelled out of it. Spills out the back to Fremantle. Murphy Reid. Hamble inboard. Switkowski tackled. Jackson there. They just had the extra number. Jackson powers away. He's looking for Amos, but it's over his head. And out. Rebound, we throw in left forward pocket for the Dockers. Any change in the thinking of that battle between Jackson and Gorn so far? This third quarter.
5: He's had up to 16 disposals now. He's the most for the Dockers. And a good 14 contested possession for Jackson. And Gorn only on 12, perhaps.
0: Great matchup. So they wrestle here. Frederick tackled up and under with the kick. It will land in the defensive goal square and Turner. And hold on to it for the D's. 50 seconds remaining in the third term. It's an 8-point lead to Fremantle.
2: Just 3-2 in this quarter. It's been barren. Oh, Langford, what a soaring mark for Power Bay. Well, we saw Paul Curtis on Thursday night. That's probably in the same category. It was a spectacular mark.
6: Yeah, that's what he can do, this kid.
2: Heads with the left, down the line. Fritz involved, Petty taken down by Ryan. Good contest, a ball up. For Harvey Norman, that's worthwhile recapturing that moment. On the restart, we're down to 22 seconds. Hayden Young.
3: It's a perfect photo, isn't it? That mark.
0: Yeah.
3: Crowd looked full. Beautiful positioning.
0: Great sit. Langford.
2: Free kick here to Brayshaw. And they'll know there's only about 10 seconds remaining, so he might just use Ryan as his outlet to ensure that no damage is done from a Dockers perspective. As I said, it was just 3-2 in this quarter. And at three-quarter time, will arrive with Fremantle in front, 14-4-88. To Melbourne, 12-8-80. The margin is 8. There hasn't been a lot between these two sides all day. A gripping encounter. So much at stake for Melbourne. And the Dockers, if they win this, wrap up the minor premiership. Brad Hardy has the goal kickers.
6: 5 to Amos, 4 to Voss, 2 to Tracy, and singles to Bolton, Twitzkowski and Dudley. And for the D's, Laurie has 3, Sharp and Sparrow 2 each, and then they've got singles to Bowie, Fritz, Petty, Pickett and Chandler. Up sticks at quarter time, 3 points the margin at half, 8 points now the advantage for Freo, 3 quarter time.
0: Big final quarter coming up. Stick with us right here on 882 6PR footy as we turn for home. It's Freo by 8 points.
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0: Jefferson fed it back in, Steele continued to run, didn't pull the trigger, handball away, they snapped the goal. Sparrow having a big impact on this game. Demons launch long, they're out the back, if it sits for Sharp, bouncing, rolling, he sockers it out of the air. Got it to Murphy Reid, stepping through the traffic, about to be run down. The pokes a kick forward, Amos!
3: Three-headed Hydra working brilliantly for Fremantle.
0: Jai Amos now has five.
2: Just 3-2 in this quarter. It's been barren. Oh, Langford, what a soaring mark for Poway.
0: It was a terrific grab from Harvey Langford. It'll be shown and replayed many, many times with a big mark over the top of the pack. It's three-quarter time, 6PR footy, thanks to Macca's. An eight-point lead to the Fremantle Dockers. 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
1: As I suspected in that quarter, they got better through the midfield. That clearance game, they're now plus 10 in that area, and now the contested possession. They're only down by 15, which is still a big amount, but at one point it blossomed out to about 25. The inside 50 numbers, 42 to Melbourne, 36 to Freo. But every time they go forward, they do look pretty dangerous, the Fremantle Dockers. But let's go through some of the individual stat winners. Sparrow's been terrific. He's had the 22 disposal. Was to go with two goals, one of the best players on the ground. Cozzy Pickett, 21. He's kicked a goal, eight score involvements. Rivers, 20. Tolstrop has had 19. And Bowie with 15 and a goal for the Demons. For the Dockers, Jackson now up to 16. 14 contested possessions, seven clearances, and seven score involvements. So I think he's taken the mantle right now as the better ruckman in the game. Johnson's had 15. Clark, 15. Sarong and Hayden Young. Luke Ryan with 14. Bolton got busier in that quarter with 13. Murphy Reed with 12 and Brayshaw 12. So some of the regulars not having their normal output, but they definitely did improve in that quarter, the Dockers.
6: Sure did. And look, it's going to be about proficiency now and who's going to hold their nerve, use the ball well, let the ball do the work. Fatigue starting to set in. It's been a relatively fast, frenetic game, open. But still, you get tired. And if you don't handle your execution by hand and by foot well, you'll turn the football over, and whoever capitalises that on best will have the opportunity to score at the other end. As we've already touched on how the what's the marks inside 50, Hayes, because that's been the difference for Fremantle's big boys up there. They've been able to do that. Lever had to get moved off Amos in the end because he's not an accountable defender. He likes to come off. He likes to be that man that comes off the and third man up in a contest. And they've been able to hold sway in that area this afternoon with the number of goals between the three of them.
1: 12-8, the mark's inside 50. And you're right, Jefferson and Van Rooyen, two that can improve for the Demons.
2: Last quarter for Chemist Warehouse. Great to have you with us. 8 points the margin. Fremantle in front. They win this quarter. They win the minor premiership. Sarong. Fitzgerald tackles him. He just affects the kick enough to ensure it's back to a neutral footy. Cozzy Pickett gathers, gives, steals, shut down by a couple of Dockers. And Dudley at the spill is able to hold things up right next to the centre circles. We'll have a ball up. Jackson taps it down. Brayshaw, he was held without possession. Now Reed goes to ground and bodies everywhere. No damage done. Quarter for the Demons as well for their finals aspirations. Brayshaw had the footy. He was tackled by Pickett but got the hand pass away. Reed intervenes and now the Dockers work at a half forward, right half forward, and Tracy, vice-like grip of the footy, takes the mark. Closer to the wing than half forward. Through 45 seconds in this last quarter. Tracy delivers to the pocket. Amos got rid of his man, and then juggles the mark, not quite. That, in the end, it's Reed. Hand pass Dudley, off to Erasmus, in turn Swikowski, back to Erasmus, guides it over the top, too much on it for Reed, who tries to get past one, does it successfully, off the outside of the boot, it's a clever kick, and marked in the pocket by Johnson. Outpointed sharp, and they just kept the ball alive.
1: Yeah, they did. It's a very good first step from Murphy Reed. He looked like he was getting corralled, but then he was going for goal. He went for the banana, which was impossible from that sort of distance, but well read by Matty Johnson.
2: And we have banana here, Brad, I suspect. Nothing sure because he's got about a 20-metre kick around the body. He'll hook it and find the opening. Dockers with a breather in this last quarter. 14 points the margin on the Chemist Warehouse scoreboard. Matty Johnson kicks the first of the final term. They are so accurate today. 15-4-94. Melbourne 12-8-80. 18-27 remaining in this last quarter.
6: Yeah, as we said, that's what we're talking about. You've got to, be proficient forward of the centre. They got a nice mark in the pocket there. Their accuracy today has been faultless. And no panic yet for Melbourne, but they've got to try and work their way back into the game a little bit. Not far out, but and then we'll see the last 10 minutes. She'll get a pretty frenetic if they're still behind.
3: this step here for Murphy Reid, just coming on the inside.
0: Back in the middle they go. Jackson and Gorn go at it. Ball knocked away. Socket out of there. Almost kicking in danger that time. With Brayshaw going after it. Steele as well. Ball socket forward. And Margaret asked me that question on Saturday morning at the footy earlier on today as Johnson emerges and kicks it to Voss. Down low. Always a bit of extra theatrics when he takes the footy, but he takes off and he sends it long inside 50. Tracy! No. Dropped it. Had hands to it. Demons under the pump. Dudley's there, putting some pressure on. Sharp now. After it, Murphy Reid. Jaff. Bit of handball for Melbourne. Halfback. Fitzgerald. Tackled. Johnson, brilliant. Wins the footy back. Handball over the top. Bolton. Dropped it, took it with a fend and a step through. Handball back out wide. Outside the 50, Brayshaw just got away from Pickett. Sends it tumbling into the pocket. Voss! Was he taken front on? No. Play on. Melbourne under the pump in defence right now.
2: Did so well not to give away a free kick. Fitzgerald back to Bowie. At defensive 50 to the wing. There's a hole. It'll be a Melbourne ball. It'll be Petty. The recipient here wants to go. Sharp provides the run on the wing. Dabs it over the top. Slipping, losing his footing. I think it was Windsor who gets it now. As it turns out, as it always is, Sharp couldn't quite control it. Chukowski was there. And the hand pass goes back to Ryan. He got it from Clark. They've coughed it up again. Petty took them on. The fend off was successful initially. Now it's Sharp. He too might have put the arm out. And the whistle is blown for a stoppage.
6: Yeah, you can see the fatigue starting to set in. A little bit of lactic acid in the legs. You know, just not being able to, you know, crib away or burst away from not being, from a standing start.
2: On the restart, Murphy Reid has it. Defensive 50. Does a little arc and then heads to the wing. Ball at the back. Voss attacks it hard. Sarong will give to Brayshaw. Back to Reid off the outside of the boot. Delightful. And they're out here. Dudley to Voss. He gets to left half forward. Has the bounce. Pickett in pursuit. Voss with the shot. He's missed the lot. And Pickett with a word or two as he wanders past him. The margin remains at 14 on the final quarter scoreboard. Thanks to Chemist Warehouse.
3: Murphy Reid, he's the one getting busy in that second quarter. He only had the two disposals. He's now up to 17, which is the second most for the Dockers. Only Johnson with more.
0: Big response from Murphy Reid. Brad, I think you were going to say that Voss burnt a couple there.
6: He burnt Troy Bolton, well and truly.
0: As the footy at half-back for Melbourne.
3: Bolton's burnt a few in his time. Don't worry about that.
0: Bit of payback. Dolster after it.
2: Good shout.
0: Half-back, Melbourne. Send it wide. Turn it out. Up over the wing. It was a good chase. Affected the kick. It's forced it very wide, but Langford going back, tumbling to the turf, takes the mark. A left-ward pocket, tight angle, but big kick this for the D's.
6: Been steady today, my McDelivery boy. A little bit slow to start, but he's warmed into it.
2: Hey, mark of the day, though, Brad. You've got to put that in the pocket.
6: Oh, yeah. Yeah, no, we'll take that. He's pretty reliable kick. He's just got to start this just inside the left-hand goalpost because the closer it gets to goal, it'll just deviate left to right.
0: Hey, Langford, left-forward pocket. 45 out, and it's right across the face. And into the opposite pocket, and a big mark by Matt Johnson. And he's done some critical things to start this final term. That's a ripping mark for Power Bay on the last line of defence.
2: Johnson assesses. Dockers with this buffer now 14 points. Cross to Cox. That's Brennan Cox. Now it's McDonald. Who plays next week? McDonald. Will it be Cox? Because Pierce will return. I suspect Oscar McDonald might find himself back at Peel, but it's a pleasant problem for Justin Lawmuir. Cox with a clearing kick, intercepted though by Rivers, the young West Australian. East Fremantle background, I think it is Hayes. He'll give me the nod on that one. He drives a long ball, top of the square. Petty cut the angle, took the mark. He looks at the goals now to visualise what's to come. And the mark by Rivers set this up, Brad.
6: Yeah, he's playing well, Rivers. I mean, he's certainly, he's one of those unobtrusive players. He just keeps getting the footy. And he doesn't have the flair of a Cozzy Pickett or the like, but he does utilise the ball pretty well.
2: Neither Dockers defender decided to try and destroy the footy. Been a while, almost half an hour since the Demons have kicked a goal. Petey approaches. Oh dear. Has he kicked it? He has. It looked a little ominous off the boot, but he has sliding it home. He's got two. Petey brings the margin back to 8 points. It's 15-4-94 Fremantle. Melbourne advance to 13-8-86. 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
3: Well, they're still right in it, the Demons. This game's up for grabs. But if you look at the difference in the game, you look at the Dockers who've had 5 goals for Amos, 4 for Paddy Boss, 2 to Tracy. When you look at the key forwards coming in, you probably expected Van Rooyen hit the scoreboard. He hasn't done that. And the other one is Jefferson, who showed this year that he's going to be a good player, but he's only had the 4 disposals, no goals. It's been Petty as the one, the key forward that's kicked the most goals. He's got 2 for them, and of course, Laurie busy early with his 3 goals.
2: Yeah, Petty definitely won't back down, will he, Paps?
6: Well, you're right, Hayes. I mean, look, it's not panic time just yet at all, because there's still 13 minutes to play. So if it gets down around about 8 and they're a little bit adrift, they'll have to roll the dice.
0: Will it be a heartbreaker for Frio or the Demons as the ball set to half forward, Rivers with a handball over the top. Strong tackle laid on Young. Now Frederick emerges with it, got it to Bolton. About 65 from goal. Nice delivery for Dudley. And he's paid the mark. Dees thought it had hit the turf, but he will go back with a set shot. And out of the middle, it's important.
3: Only the 4th touch there for Michael Frederick in this game. He had 2 at the half, and that was his 2nd in this half.
0: Bolton and Dudley connecting. Check the Harvey Norman replay. Clearly a mark.
3: Nothing wrong with that.
0: So a chance for a quick response. Zay Dudley doesn't normally see a lot of the footy, but does so many important things in the forward line in amongst all the talls. Doesn't like to waste too many opportunities, but he's wasted this one with a kick out to the left-hand side. 15-5-95 Frio, Melbourne 13-8-86, 12:45 remaining on the Providence Lifestyle Resorts time clock in this final turn.
2: Bowie, late change of direction. Heads, well, essentially to O'Driscoll. Jaff didn't even attempt to look at the 50. Footy, and O'Driscoll takes the mark. Petty came late, gave away a 50, and in all likelihood, a goal.
3: They're trying to be aggressive there, but it was late. It was clear that he was free. O'Driscoll is not happy with it after kicking that last goal. O'Driscoll gets a chance to go and put some more separation in this game.
2: Harvey Norman replay. Brad, thoughts?
6: Oh, yeah, no, it was just silly. I mean, you don't need to do that. And he's half a step too far away. You just really know, unfortunately, you concede nothing, but you hope he drops it rather than do that.
2: So it should be a gift for O'Driscoll. He hasn't been a regular goal kicker this year, just 4 goals, 4 next to his name. But he's 25 metres out directly in front to push the margin back outside double figures, and he does it with aplomb. And they crack the century at the home of footy. 16-5-101. Melbourne now at 13-8-86. Petty kicked the goal, gave away one. So he's back to square on that front. 12-19 remaining on the Chemist Warehouse scoreboard.
6: Yeah, that was silly by Petty. It's hard enough when you fatigue. I mean, it was gone from a 50-50 chance at best, maybe 70-30, 30-70, and he's put him well within range. So not smart by Petty.
3: Sparrow's the one that's gone a bit cold for the Demons halfway through the third quarter. He was up to 22 and 2 goals. And right now he's stuck on 22 and 2 goals.
2: Frio chant at the MCG. Patch, can you hear it?
0: You don't hear it too often. And Frio fans will be hoping that it is happening again in a number of weeks' time. There's a free kick paid here for a push. It's going to go Melbourne's way. They'll take it at centre-half forward. There's still a stack of time remaining in this one for the Dees to mount another charge. Still right in it. Rich has got the free kick. We'll go wide. Right half forward, Lever into the pocket. Petty trying to take the mark. Just tumbles out of his hands. Erasmus then tackled, and he's dragged aggressively to the turf by Petty. He's certainly throwing his weight around a bit today.
3: Nearly slung him, had the arms pinned, but he gets away with it.
0: Ball thrown up, Jackson, a hit out. Murphy Reid, who sparked to life in this final quarter. After copping a heavy tag all day, but he turns it over. Lever, handball for Melbourne. Half forward, long kick goes into a big pack of players. Warner, the big spike away in defence. Langdon's after it. Laurie Amble wide. Chandler, hooking ball. Pickett, he's got it.
2: Oh,
0: he didn't even leave the ground. Freo claiming a push. But Pickett's taken the mark directly in front of goal, only 20 out.
6: As you say, there's plenty of time. They're just got to hold your nerve, Melbourne. And they haven't been able to just get inside that one goal mark. If they do that, then we'll see a bit of frantic footy.
2: That was a push in the back if the other one earlier today was.
0: Amos's one earlier was a push. That definitely was. Pickett got away with it. And from directly in front, he's kicked the goal. And he's game on at the MCG. Mozzie Pickett's had a big afternoon. And Melbourne creep closer again. 14-8-92. Fremantle 16-5-101. 6PR is football.
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3: Two hands in the back there. It certainly started there, but by the end of it, a little bit of side action. The big name players, they get away with them. Of course, if we compare what we saw early in the game with Jai Amos, that should have been. But it's in the book, and he's now got 23-2 himself. So between Sparrow and Pickett, four goals, which has been a good return for the midfielders.
2: It's been an entertaining game of footy at the MCG. Sarong grabs the footy from the stoppage, accelerates and then kicks it straight onto the chest of Lever for Melbourne.
3: He's been moved and he's having some good moments, Jake Lever. He can sort of dictate and sag off like he loves to.
2: Oh, the kick though wasn't great. Johnson didn't take the mark. It comes off hands to Pickett, who wanted to give it off by hand. Has the bounce. Sarong corralling him. The kick wasn't bad. Up towards half four. Chopping of the arms. Is that the call? Yep. So Laurie has it. And a goal kicker today. The kick looking for Gorn. Down low. He takes the chest mark. And Big Maxi has it, but he's outside his range. 52 out. Or is he? They're all pointing to the goal. Can he kick this, Brad?
6: He can wind up, but you know he's going to tug it from right to left because he's going to stretch for the distance. Skeet.
2: Okay. That's not him.
0: Launch him.
2: Okay. Hayes?
0: No.
2: Nah. I'm in your corner. He's kicked 12-9 this season, Maxi, but this... He's outside the 50. Mason Cox on his haunches, about to get to full height. Max makes some metres, kicks across the face slightly to the goal square. Oh, Petty! He knew he had to get one back, and he's taken an excellent contested mark in the goal square. And this to bring the margin back to three.
3: That's disappointing. Justin Lormier not happy with that because Josh Tracy was back also as the key forward. He pushed into defence.
2: So Petty... It's a gimme, a soda, call it what you want. And he punches the air and he gets the crowd involved. He has three for the afternoon. This game's going right down to the death. It's 16-5-101 Fremantle. Melbourne 15-8-98. The margin is three. Chemist Warehouse 9-19 remaining. As Paps mentioned, a heap of time still for either time to win this on the Providence Lifestyle Resorts. Time clock, the best of the best in Western Australia. Here's Brad Hardy, Paul Hazelby.
6: Yeah, that's not great for the last line of defence for Freo. I mean, he's back there. We've seen him there before, Tracy, but he needed to kill that. And he didn't get in. There was too many bodies getting in his way. And Petty, who owed him one, all of a sudden is out of jail. And now game on. And there's still plenty of time now. You don't have to take risks now because you're within a kick. You just got to keep using the same methodology that you've been using to get to this point. Fremantle, again, don't panic. But we're certainly looking to go back the other way and do it.
0: Gorn out of the middle with a long kick to half forward and a whistle. Free kick, Fremantle. Holding at half back, Warner to take the free.
6: So how many gets where you get them?
3: They're a bit quiet, Warner, only the 11 disposals after what we saw last week with 28.
0: In short to Johnson in the centre square. Now chip it across half back to Clark. No one on the mark, so he can take turf in front if he wants. Absolutely charge up the field. He wants to go wider though. And Young presents to the wing. He can roll. He's got Chapman running in support. Feeds the handball forward. Chapman now with a driving kick in deep into the pocket. Tracy crashed it. Dudley roped out the back and rolls home the goal. Classic roving from Isaiah Dudley. Fremantle will get a bit of a steadier. The talls have hurt them all day. And it was the small forward this time with a special bit of roving and skill to convert.
3: There's a little bit of Willy Rioli about this fella. That was perfection, timed to perfection, and just very quickly, low possession, high impact player. As I mentioned earlier in the call, he's right up there in the goal assist this year, but this time he gets the pleasure of finishing the job.
0: His uncle is Eddie Betts, Isaiah Dunley. And a great bit of roving. Terrific goal. And they just get a bit of a steadier Fremantle. Crowd making plenty of noise. 107 plays 98. Dockers get it out of the centre again. Another big clearance to Sarong. Kick goes in. Amos Devil punched away. Demons in defence. Bowie out to Rivers. High kick out wide. And Langford takes a nice mark again. He can get the D's going up the wing. He's starting to open up yet again. Windsor, chipping ball, half forward, showed too much of it. Great commitment by Brayshaw. Knocked it down. Dudley up on the wing, got a handball to Bolton. Fremantle back on the charge to Warner. Over the top now to Tracy. Can he connect? Amos twists and turns. Longer instead. Mason Cox pushed out of it. Is there a whistle? They play. Frederick turning inside, outside. Misses. A behind for Michael Frederick. And the D's not wasting any time now. Rivers straight up the middle of the ground. We'll check the Harvey Norman replay on the free kick to Mason Cox if there was one.
3: In the side against Mason Cox.
0: There's a free kick coming back. Brayshaw was caught. Salem will send it long. Inside 50 for Melbourne. Van Rooyen almost. Off hands. Pickett might have just come off the bench. Gathers. High ball. Back to the square. Inside 50. Langdon's there. Sharp roving. Oh. Soccer skills again. Incredible. It's spilt to the front. He threw the shoe at it. And he put it into the bottom corner. 4-point margin again. Goal of the day for Toyota Material Handling to Harry Sharp.
6: Yeah, well, it's pinging end to end, isn't it?
3: Yeah, it was, but a good spot from Cozzy Pickett. Top of the square. Ed Langdon important there. Couldn't mark it. Brought it to ground. That's all class, though, from Sharp. Just front and square. We spoke about what Dudley did. That was even better. Presence of mind just to go off the ground underneath the players. This game is still on.
0: Julian Marcus on the boundary line.
4: It is absolutely pumping down here. What an atmosphere. You'd think there was 80,000 in the house at the moment, the noise that's being made. Just keep an eye as well on Shea Bolton. He was on the bench for quite some time getting his left hamstring looked at. It's been taped up, but you remember Hayden Young also had a left hamstring issue earlier.
0: Thanks, Jules. He's into the middle now. Bolton Gorn takes it out of the ruck, feeds it forward. Salem's handball, trying to get it to Pickett, did well. Feeds it away. They overlap. Run was petty held. He traps it ground level. Away. Advantage paid to Melbourne, and Fritz puts the Demons in front. Quick goals to Melbourne. Crowd rising. Fremantle have coughed up the lead. It's the Demons by 2 points with 7 minutes to go, and it's been 4-1 in the last 10 minutes of play Melbourne's way.
6: Well, we've been looking for someone, Hayes, from Melbourne's point of view anyway, to stand up and be counter, but they've got a host of them. Laurie's got his three. Petty's got his three. Sharp's got his three. And now Fritz and Sparrow and Pickett both all have two each, so they've got theirs in a cluster, so to speak, as opposed to the forwards for Fremantle doing most of the work at the other end of the ground. And yeah, it's not game on just yet for Fremantle, but if they don't want to concede the next one, then they'll really have to have a throw at the stumps.
3: Cozzy Pickett involved again, 12 score involvements for him, and Max Gorn winning that last clearance, and they've kicked 5 goals from centre bounce.
0: He gets a free kick here, Pickett, after the hit out from Gorn. Melbourne, when they are running it, looked irresistible. As Pickett, high ball to the hot spot. Petty, punched away by Oscar McDonald. Now Fritch turns in space, snaps, and hits the posts. And the crowd would have exploded had he converted that one. And the Dockers defence under pressure. 5-3 in the final term. But it's the last 10 minutes that Melbourne have taken control. Brendan Cox sends it up the wing, but it's a poor kick. It was very shallow of O'Driscoll and the mark taken by Langdon.
3: It's not his one, Wood. Spoke about Oscar McDonald being better at that
0: part of the game. Langdon will send it back inside 50 for Melbourne. Big pack up, punched away from Van Rooyen. At the spill, Chapman took it cleanly with composure. Away to Brayshaw. Halfback, the Dockers up the wing over the head of Voss. Spills out the back. Big ball to win. Taken by Tolstrup. High kick back towards the 50 for Melbourne. Pack was up again. Spills out the back. Ryan trying to recover. Van Rooyen went the body. Ryan trying to hold them up. Laurie's in there and we will get a stoppage. Melbourne by 3 points. The D's need this win. Fremantle not so much. But Melbourne trying to lock in a spot in the top six by taking down the team on the top of the table. Ball spills to the boundary side. Brayshaw's handball stays in play. Melbourne roll around. Sharp goes back inside 50. Petty! Not paid the mark. Play on it is. No, it is called a mark. They played on initially. But Harrison Petty becoming the hero for Melbourne, looking at his third in this final quarter.
6: Yes, well, we thought he was going to be the villain from Melbourne's point of view, didn't we? With the fact that he gave away that 50-metre penalty at the other end of the ground. And now he's hit back strongly with a couple of big grabs, timely grabs. Top of the arms there.
0: Whether it was Petty or not, he kept receipts from the game earlier on in the season with the hair
6: That's
0: up celebration.
6: Back the drug up. We're now, going well with Sharp.
0: But now he's lining up for his fourth goal of the game to extend Melbourne's lead. He's missed. Oh. That's a bad miss from 25 out with not much of an angle.
3: Well, that would have been his biggest moment, probably of his career. Four goals, big crowd, top of the table, Fremantle had them on the ropes.
0: Under 5 minutes to go. This is a different situation for the Dockers now to experience. Back through the middle of the ground. Jackson tried to slap it on. Switkowski releases Brayshaw. Fremantle from the centre square go wide. O'Driscoll marks it between wing and half forward. Looks up to the pocket. High ball, wide one for Voss. Claims it in the hands. Left forward pocket. Tough kick. He'll be going from about 40 out on the angle.
6: That'll be the ouch factor if he does nail it, because Petty at the other end, I mean, that's just a gimme. That was a soda at the other end of the ground. If you don't convert that and it goes down, quickly transport it to the other end of the ground and they get one back, you owe again.
0: Pressure on the kick of Patrick Voss. He's got four already, 4 minutes remaining. A miss by Petty at the other end. Opportunity to put the Dockers back in front. Voss leans on the kick and it sprays to the right and it's helped through for a behind. 3 point game. Melbourne have the lead. 3:49 remaining on the Providence Lifestyle Resorts time clock.
3: It's big for Melbourne, isn't it? This is top four opportunity for Fremantle, not so much, but for Melbourne, everything on the line.
0: Bowie, long out of defence. Oscar McDonald was there. Sharp, Warner, won it, got it to Bolton. Dockers go back inside 50. Gorn gets back, couldn't mark. Ball knocked away. Melbourne in defence. Taken by Turner, high up and under, out to halfback. Brennan Cox punches and sees it into the crowd with a big spike. 3:28 remains. Melbourne by 3 points.
6: Well, Melbourne can't go back into it. They can't try and save this. It's not enough. They need to continue to push and push hard to try and get another one.
0: Ball knocked down. Johnson after it. Handball over his shoulder. Clark will feed it inboard to Luke Ryan on the wing. Just a barrel of a kick forward. A tumbling ball. Knocked down to the front. Switkowski retry to knock it on. A fin from Brayshaw is out holding it. He's dragged to ground. Got a kick and Bolton has taken the mark. Not 15. Play on 50 for Frio. Melbourne out of defence. Just spun out of a tackle. Clark goes in. Fitzgerald wrapped up. They ask the question and they don't get an answer. Ball up half forward.
3: Good umpiring there.
0: Just let it play. Thrown up quickly. Gorn knocks it down. Johnson roving. Tackled by Pickett. Handball missed by Brayshaw. He fumbled it. Sarong tries to close. Melbourne come up with it. It goes up the wing. Fritch in the pack. Oscar McDonald to spoil. Ball away to the wing. Taken by Johnson. He's wrapped up holding the ball. Langford with a big tackle for Medalia Steele.
3: I was just about to sing his praises there. Johnson for two good ground balls, but the third one not so good. Tried to break the tackle. It's been a strength of his this year. But Langford, Brad's boy.
0: 2 minutes 30 remaining. Final quarter. Melbourne by 3 points. Their top six hopes perhaps resting on this one. They can aim for the top four with a win. Ball punched away. Close to the boundary line. Pickett tackles Brayshaw. Dockers keep it alive. Clark over the top. Last disposal. Free kick. No, Sarong. Oh. Kept it in. Squeezed a kick to Johnson. Frio go through the middle. Dangerous ball. Marked by Young. Dockers can pull the trigger. Turns onto his left. High ball. Inside 50. Tracy was there. Knocked away by Melbourne. Jaff in defence can go after it. 3-point margin, less than 2 minutes to go. Melbourne with the lead. Some panic footy out there right now. Ball on the wing. Two Dockers to ground. They give up the free kick. Sharp will take it on the logo.
6: Now they've got to try and just retain the ball, Melbourne. Now they can knock it around, kill a few seconds before they pull the trigger to try and get it inside 50.
0: Bowie chips it over the top. Melbourne at right half forward. Langdon, the former Docker. 90 seconds remain. Melbourne to go inside 50.
6: Has he had a basketball background? Long. Kicking around the top of the keyway.
0: Langdon there. Jackson off hands. Fremantle get it in defence. Johnson a long ball. Back through the middle. Melbourne well set up. Lever couldn't take it. Switkowski important. Bowie got a handball through. Melbourne win it. They send it back inside 50. Fritch almost. Brayshaw helped. Punched away. It stayed in. Fritch handball. Coughed it up to Frederick. And he lays a tackle on Sharp. And we're inside a minute to go with 3 minutes remaining. Melbourne lead. Three points the margin, sorry. 55 seconds remain.
3: They'll have all their numbers back behind the footy here, Melbourne, so it's going to be tough for Fremantle to go coast to coast.
0: Go on the hit out. Frederick, tackle, kick was smothered. Ball still inside 50 for the Demons. They lead it by 3 points. Langdon, a big tackle on Sarong. This could be a season-defining win for Melbourne. The surprise packet of this season. In fact, it's a free kick to Caleb Sarong.
6: No one really of a dangerous tackle.
0: Aware of it. And now Fremantle switch. One last roll of the dice for the Dockers. The Pigeons get in the way as Clark went to retrieve the Sharon. And halfback, it's dropped by Johnson. A couple of timely fumbles in this last quarter. Taken by Melbourne. A mark will seal it for them. But they put it out on the full, do they? Fritch is claiming the mark. And it will be paid right on the line.
6: Who's in the front row? And that is out.
0: That will be the game. That looked out of bounds on the full, but the mark's been paid. He can take all the time he wants. The Demons are going to do it. Melbourne, the surprise packets of 2026, take down the team on top of the table. A huge result for the D's. Harrison Petty, a hero in the last quarter. Fritch with the last kick of the game from the boundary line to seal the deal. He's put it across the face. It doesn't matter. The Demons lift in the last. They upset Fremantle. They surge towards the top six. Melbourne by 4 points.

Yeah, for the D's, 3 goals each to Laurie, Sharp and Petty. 2 each to Fritz, Sparrow and Pickett. And singles to Bowie, Chandler. And for Fremantle, 5 to Amos, 4 to Voss. 2 each to Tracy and Dudley. And singles to Bolton, O'Driscoll and Johnson. Up sticks at quarter time, 3 points the margin in favour of the Dockers at half time, 8 at 3 quarter time. But in the last quarter, Melbourne added 5 goals 3 to the Dockers, 3 goals 3 to pinch it by 4.

A massive win for Melbourne's season. It won't affect Frio too much at the top of the tree. I'll have to wait either for other results or till next week for another chance to try to secure the minor premiership. But really the story is the Demons, because that 4 points against the top of the table Dockers has them right in the hunt for a top four spot, but certainly just about locks them in for a top six position and a week off in the first week of the final.

0: Yeah, you won't be losing sleep if you're a Docker fan. But the bottom line is that the style of game, it looked ominous in the first quarter, didn't it? When it came a bit of a shootout, what did we get? 10 goals in the first quarter. And you thought, whew, this is both teams are going to on target. I think you said 120. You were just shy of that. I said 100 plus, and that's what it's ended up. And it was always the longer it went, Melbourne at some stage had to become a little bit more defensive, and I think they did that, Paul, as you said, with the contested disposals. Fremantle didn't shirk the issue. Then it became, the smaller type players for Melbourne as opposed to the big three up the front for Fremantle in regards to who was going to kick the scoreboard over the most. But, in the end, and who wanted it more in late in the game? And I think it's by only a small margin, but I think it was fair to say that Melbourne wanted it, needed it more than Fremantle, obviously, and that's the way it prevailed.
1: The third loss of the season for Fremantle, and when you look at the table, it is so really crucial for the D's. They're up to 56 points. Of course, other teams to play at the moment, but they're level on points with Brisbane. They jump over the top of the Adelaide Crows just for the moment, but the Crows still to play this season, this weekend, sorry. And Fremantle, they're three games clear, but the chance for the Swans to bring that back to two games when they play Port Adelaide again. Pretty unlikely that they lose the minor premiership, even with their healthy percentage. But it does throw things a little spanner in there. SMSs, lots of them coming through. We want you to join in 1-3-882. We'll take the song from the Demons. We'll get into the rooms. Julian will bring us an interview with one of the Dockers. But the first few SMSs coming through. Clearly that was out on the full. What a joke, says Fred from Hilton with that last one to Bailey Fritsch.
2: Well, I think all three of us saw it, and our first thought was that it was out of bounds on the full. I'm not sure they had time. They would have had all their numbers set behind the ball, and they had their chances to win Fremantle. They had a healthy lead in the last quarter. We've got to give some credit to the Melbourne Football Club. As I said, I thought they were better on the day than Fremantle, but both teams will take away some good lessons.
1: Lisa says, cracking game. Good call. Well done to Melbourne. My tip paid off, says Lisa. John, who always jumps on whenever they have a loss, says, boys, the Dockers always fold when the pressure is on. 100% against JL. He can't coach into a premiership. Sick of this Dockers. Same for 32 years. I think you're going a bit early there, John, to be honest. Michael says, Brad, I am going to be losing sleep. I'm not used to this losing business. Bring back Moose, says Michael, with Alex Pearce rested out, of course, from this game as well. Lloyd says, umpires must be blind. That was out on the full by 1 metre. Wow. I mean, everything had to go perfectly from there, but it was a horrendous decision. Based on the whole last quarter, the D's probably deserved their bit of luck. Neutral supporter, just want consistent umpiring, which has never seemed further away. Cheers, says Lloyd. And, we want people to join in on the talkback line, 1-3-882 or on the SMS.
2: Is there a review process for that scenario? We see them review a lot of boundary throw-ins now to see the last touch. Why wasn't that one reviewed and the clock stopped?
1: Yeah, well, I guess the umpire must have been pretty confident that it was in. But we'll have to check the Harvey Norman replay after the game, whether it was or not. But it certainly looked pretty tight there. The big story, though, in that last quarter, and probably throughout the game, was Harrison Petty at one end, Patrick Voss at the other. We think back to the game earlier in the year where there was the taunting going on. He clearly remembered that with his first celebration. Coughs up the 50-metre penalty, but three goals in the last term was a match-winning performance by Harrison Petty.
0: Well, it's a bit of an ad nauseum sort of adjective slash phrase, corner of thought, etc. You got to have your moments, don't you? And you thought, oh, you've done it. That's a bad moment. You know, when he gave away Hayes a 50-metre penalty to, it was O'Driscoll, wasn't it? I think he took the mark and he gave him 50 metres. You thought, that is not ideal. And you thought when they put that goal in, it's going to be hard work from here. And then he takes goes for a grab and gets the other end and gets a chop of the arm, so to speak, and then misses a sitter. And then after he's redeemed himself, and then he goes back down the other end and Voss gets it. You think, God almighty, this. And we talk about it. I know it's a cliche, but sometimes it is about moments, good and bad. And in the end, for Petty, he'll sleep well tonight, because at one point he was the villain, and then he was the hero, then he was the villain, and in the end he can sleep tonight thinking he's a hero. So, because they won the game. That's the main thing.
1: It was a terrific game of footy.
2: Compare that to last week at the same venue.
1: Yes, with Freo and the Bulldogs and how dour that one was.
0: Oh, you've been a bit harsh on Richmond.
1: 18, of course, West Coast and Richmond last week, but the biggest lead in the

0: game was 18 points to Freo in the first quarter. Melbourne's biggest lead in the game was 10 points, and it really just was a bit of a seesaw right the way through.
1: Well, in every quarter, it was Fremantle dominating in the first half, and then in the back half, it was Melbourne. And that was the case in the last quarter, where just when you thought Fremantle might have done enough, away they went. And Cozzy Pickett, he was terrific. He finished with the 27 disposals, two goals. Bowie with 24, Rivers got to 24. Sparrow was on fire early, but he quietened down in the second half. He finished with 24 and 2, and Tolstrop did a terrific job against Murphy Reid. For the Dockers, Johnson finished with 24, Clark 21, Sarong 21, Brayshaw got to 20, Hayden Young 19, and Reid and Ryan with 18. Probably a draw in the ruck when you look at Max Gorn and Luke Jackson. 17 for Jackson, 9 score involvements, and Max Gorn 16 and 9 score involvements as well. But they weren't the big factors in the game. I felt it was the midfield and probably Kasiah Pickett the difference in the game.
0: I think the rankings points, Jackson was leading it late on in the game for that particular battle. But yeah, you're right, Hayes, it was pretty even. The D's heading down into the rooms. We'll hear them sing the song. We'll chat to one of the Dockers as well. And I guess the conversation starts even more in earnest now, isn't it? That I'm not sure if anyone's really taken Melbourne seriously in terms of being a threat this year to actually go all the way, but they just keep getting it done. And they love playing at the MCG. And when they run and carry and take the game on, they really make it difficult for some teams. You think how different it is to how they were playing last year.
2: Yeah, I haven't. Oh, they've been terrific. There's no doubt about that, but I'm not going to fall for that. I can't see them winning that. I know they've got a handsome record, particularly at the MCG, but, you know, Fremantle didn't pull a few levers today. And that's where when I was working with Skeet, I think, on the night that after it happened, that, you know, Geelong didn't pull the levers in their game against Fremantle over your weight.

0: All smiles in the Melbourne rooms. It was the Demons 17-11, 113, defeating Fremantle 17-7, 109 by 4 points. It's our 6PR footy review. Thanks to On Deck. We would love to hear from you. We'll take one call quickly, and then we will get down into the Freo room shortly. Eddie is from Mount Lawley to kick us off. Hi, Eddie.
1: G'day. The same old story, mate. Michael Frederick, interstate, no good. He did absolutely nothing all game, zero goals, maybe behind, I think six touches or something. And, you know, my fellow follically challenged individual, Harrison Petty, power to him. I'm glad he got one back over Pat Boss for his tactics last time round.
0: Thank you, Eddie.
2: I thought he was talking to Skeeter. He doesn't lose his spot, Frederick, but it's a watch, isn't it? Big game. You know, Fremantle fans highlight this every time he gets in that situation. He's got a few credits in the bank. He's a very good player in space, but that contestant style of game, and it was certainly contested today with the pressure that they brought. He's finished with the six disposals. He had a chance late to kick a goal, but it'll be a bit of a watch. Mason Cox took some good marks. I think that one will be talked about this week, whether they give him a rest and they have one last look at Sean Darcy. And we're going to continue to probably debate Oscar McDonald, albeit he only had seven disposals. Brennan Cox had the 14. But the guy that got outmarked the most was Brennan Cox in defence. And at times late in the game, it was the matchup with Harrison Petty. So I think that'll be discussed as well coming out of the Freo situation.
0: Peter is from Eden Hill. Hi, Peter.
3: G'day, guys. How are you going? Look, like, two things for me. I think we broke even maybe out coming out the middle of the centre bounces. I think Erasmus got his colours shown today by the young number four from Melbourne who played a great game. But, Hayes, I disagree with you. They've got to bring Sharp in for the last two games, at least on the bench to run on the field to give him a run to see how well he'll play on that wing. Because I'm sorry, but Michael Frederick, when you go to finals, and you know this, Hayes and Brad, if you play finals, you need 18 players, not 17. And Frederick's gave nothing, and in the home and away, you can get away with it. And you can say he's playing his role. Langdon got more touches than Frederick. If Langdon didn't get as many touches as Frederick, so I'd agree with you. But definitely Frederick is a liability when you're going into finals. He should have gone on his right foot. He dummied around on his left and kicked the point in the last 3 minutes of the fourth quarter. And I know it's easy for me to say from looking on the TV, but Michael Frederick has not earned his has not earned his spot in this team for the last 3 weeks, mate. And everybody keeps supporting him and saying, oh, he's doing his role, but you need to get contested footy, you need to be getting your hands dirty, and you can be running up and down that wing all you like doing your role, but not getting touches is not playing footy at the end of the season, mate.
0: Thanks, Peter.
2: It's an interesting one. Because they've got two more weeks to find out, don't they? They've got a really good test next week because that's at home against Adelaide. I think I'll stand correct on that, Pat.
0: Yep,
2: because
0: right.
2: Adelaide are going to be live. They're a live chance to, like Melbourne, to go higher. Where Fremantle can't go anywhere bar first or second. Probably more likely first. So, yeah, there's going to be some... Well, internal tests for some players and Justin Longmuir and his match committee is to work out, are these blokes the real deal? We've had a mini test against Melbourne at the MCG. We've got another one next week. And I think what's the last game against Carlton, isn't it? We don't know where Carlton's going to be. Whether if they win tomorrow night, they're in the fight for a 10 spot, they'll be hungry. So it's going to be interesting. Then they'll have a week off and then they'll be into the qualifying final.
4: He spoke as if he was a wingman. He would have spent a little bit of time on the wing, but he's the high half forward that plays that role. And you've got to kick out a wingman for Sharp to come into that position. Could Sharp play on the forward line? Yes, potentially. But he has kicked 20 goals for the year from the 15 games that he has played. But it will be discussed, no doubt about that. And I can feel or hear the disappointment from a few of the fans coming through towards Michael Frederick.
0: Yeah.
2: I think the thing is you can always get better, can't you? You know, so it's just a matter of how you go about getting better, whether it's that player or some other player or some other method or whatever. So, yeah, they've got a couple of weeks to work it out.
0: We'll be heading into the rooms very shortly to hear from one of the Freo players. MJ says, in the words of Corporal Jones, don't panic, don't panic. Nice little reality check before finals. Too many went missing for Freo, but he can only get better, says MJ. Mark in Melville says, hopefully this helps Melbourne finish fourth. Then they can come to Perth in the first week of the finals and get a reality check, says Mark.
2: I was thinking that, like, who would you rather play here, Melbourne or Brisbane?
0: At Melbourne, clearly.
2: 100%. So it keeps that chance alive.
5: I'd be surprised if Melbourne get there. I think they're a top six side. There's no doubt about that, but I'm not sure that they'll make that top four. That's all.
0: Let's head down into the Fremantle rooms. Julian Marcus has got a player alongside him.
6: Yeah, got Cavs along with me. What did you learn out of that one today, getting to play on the MCG against the side, also heading towards finals? What do you take out of that one?
7: I think it's some great learning, especially late in the game. We haven't been in too many, like, really close games to finish, especially being behind. So I think we'll take some great learnings. I think we've got plenty of opportunities late. We just didn't make the most of them. So that's the way it goes sometimes. You just want to create opportunities, and some days you take them. You've got to be good enough to take them, and we didn't today late in the game. So plenty of things we'll learn from that. But I thought they were probably better across the day. We probably didn't defend as well as we would have liked. It was good to get out here and play against a really good team and test ourselves. They're going really well at the moment.
6: Now, the result's obviously disappointing, but at this time of the year, is it good to have a game like that where you can take stock of just those last little things to push you over the top for what hopefully will be greater honours next month?
7: Yeah, we're taking learnings out of every game, but anytime you get a high intensity, high pressurised game, it's close finish, you're going to learn a lot more out of those ones. And I don't think you take more learnings out of a loss than a win. We would have rather win that and take the 4 points with us and keep rolling. But I think either way, we would have taken plenty of learnings and takeaways from today. Like, they're a great side. They challenge you really, really hard on offense. Like, they test you out, they test your layers, they just keep going at you. So we need to be better at times in defense, and you got to make really quick decisions against these guys.
2: Caleb, Paul Hayes will be here. I just want to ask about the midfield battle, how you saw it. They smashed you in contested possession for most part of the game, plus 23, but you win the clearance game by 11. How did you see it?
7: Yeah, I thought we got some really good looks from clearance. I think we scored a fair bit as well. They did too. They're so aggressive around there that you're going to give up something at times. You just want to make sure, you'd like to have a little bit more pressure than we did at times today, their wins. But you know, if you show enough strength in the inside, you're going to be able to have looks the other way because of how aggressive they are. So we just wanted to capitalise on those, and I felt like we did. I think we missed a few opportunities, especially late. But I thought all in all, the Rucks did a good job against Gorney. He's a great player, and like I said, they're really aggressive around there. So I thought we got our looks, and I think across the day we were pretty happy with the stoppage stuff. Probably appeared in the second quarter they got on top, but it was more the around the ground stuff, I think.
2: You're not known as a tagging team, an out and out tagging team. What was the discussion around Cozzy Pickett going in, and also throughout the game? He finished with the two goals, 13 score involvements, and the 27 disposals.
7: Yeah, he's a super player. We speak about our midfield, and we've tagged a little bit in the past, in particular at stoppage, but we feel like against a really aggressive team like that, we wanted to be really proactive and go at him, because if you sit back and sit on your heels quite defensively, you kind of get a bit reactive, and then you play into their hands. So we really wanted to go at them and make sure that they were being accountable to us as much as we were to them. So that was kind of the thoughts, and we were really trying to be accountable with him around stoppage, but we probably weren't seeing him out post-stoppage as well as we would like. So Andy went to him, I think, after the first quarter and a half, and I thought did a good job for the most part, but he's just, when he pops up, it's so hard to stop. He's so explosive, so dynamic. So, he's a super player.
0: And Caleb Attapapoli here. Back the other way, Murphy Reid was certainly copping a lot of attention early. He was able to work his way through it and still get some numbers towards the end of the game. But given that's something you've had a lot of experience with over your career, do you try and help him work through that and give him some strategies to deal with it?
7: Yeah, of course. We've spoken a lot, and he's got strategies that are, some are similar to mine, some are a little bit different. He's a different player than me. He's got different strengths, so you want him to kind of figure it out, and we've got plenty of guys in the four walls, whether it's other players or coaches that have been through it as well, that he's got plenty of resource to lean on, but it's there's no experience like just getting out there and getting it done and figuring it out on the run. So you kind of take in your game plan with it, and then you've just got to kind of adjust and react to how they're playing you. And I thought as the game went on, he worked him over, and his work rate that's incredible. So we help him out a little bit with flips and whatnot. So I think we'll take some more learnings out of that as well, because I think that'll come more and more.
0: Clearly a high-scoring game with both sides kicking 17 goals. So a little bit different in terms of how free-flowing it was compared to last week. But your tall forwards were able to cash in a bit again. 5 for Jai Amos, 4 for Patrick Voss, a couple for Josh Tracy. And Amos and Tracy have both now ticked over 50 goals for the year.
7: Yeah, they're great. They're great contributors for us. They've been really consistent throughout the whole year. I just love the trust that the team has in that you just kick it forward and you know they're going to give you a contest, and they're really hard matchups. And in any one week, one of them, two of them, sometimes three of them will get you. So I think the thing that I love the most about those three is how unselfish they are and how much they celebrate each other's success. So it's a super forward line, in particular those three. Love playing with them.
2: Everybody talks about the MCG going in. It was a dress rehearsal from a playing group. Is it any different than playing at Optus Stadium?
7: Aside from the crowd, like, you got more opposition fans, and at Optus we got a packed house. The size is pretty similar. We defend Optus really well. It's a similar size ground to the G. Not much difference. There's a lot made about it, but there wasn't much spoken about internally. We just want to be an anywhere, anytime team and rock up today and put our best foot forward. And there wasn't any talk about what there is to come or what there might be to come. So there was just a big focus on today's game, the opportunity to play against a really good side out in the G, which, it was a great opportunity for us.
0: They kept playing Hell's Bells at all the breaks, Caleb. It sounded like Wolfie time out there at times.
7: Yeah, I know. I heard that a few times. It was nice. It was a nice trigger, not a negative trigger. It was a nice one just to hear that and feel like you're at home. It was good.
2: Back into the quarters, it was a strange one because the first half was dominated by you predominantly for all four quarters. But for the first time this year, late in quarters and certainly late in the game, they ran over the top.
7: Yeah, I think their work rate's really strong. They're a really good running side. But I just thought we probably didn't respond to our momentum as well as we would have liked. Like, I felt like first half of quarters we really jumped out of the gates and kicked a few, and then when they started kicking a few, it was we didn't adjust to that well enough to keep the you say foot on the throat, but we kind of just want to stay the same and continue to play the same way. You don't want to change. So it felt like we kind of went away from that a little bit throughout the middle part of quarters, which gave them a bit of momentum, and they're hard to stop when they get their tails up. So I think that was more what it was, rather than them kind of running over us late in quarters. I think we've shown throughout the year that we're really comfortable late in quarters, late in games. So, I think it was more going away from a little bit what was working for us.
2: We couldn't split Gorn and Jackson. I think the All-Australian selectors will struggle to split them as well. How did you see their battle out there?
7: It's a great, great battle. Got so much respect for Gorney and what he's done in his career. I think across his time, he's the best ruckman I've ever seen. He's incredible way he influences games. But we love Dogger and what he brings for us, especially at ground level, and his ability to follow up. And I thought he was jumping really good today. And there was times there, Gorney's very good at grabbing it out of the ruck and centre bounce and getting it going their way. So he still had a few of those opportunities. But I think Dogger, when he got up and about, he gave us so much around the footy. And it was a great battle. It was great to watch and great to be part of.
0: And Caleb, obviously with the position you're in at the moment, sitting up the top of the table, it's pretty unlikely you drop from top spot. You certainly don't drop out of the top two. Did that play any factor today in those late stages? I mean, Melbourne needed to win this game. They really wanted to win this in terms of the momentum they got and trying to really drive towards the finish line?
7: No, not at all. Not at all. Not one bit. We want to win every game we play.
0: Thanks, Caleb. Summed it up pretty succinctly. Appreciate your time on 6PR Footy as always. Thank you.
7: No worries. Appreciate the chat, guys. Thank you.
0: Caleb Sarong there from the Fremantle Footy Club always gets busy and always appreciate his time. We can take the calls from you. 133-882 is the phone number. Text message line 0487-999-882. Let's go to Tom from Kalamunda. Hi, Tom. We got you there, Tom? No Tom there. We'll go to Anthony from Huntingdale. Hi, Anthony.
8: Hey guys, watching the game, late in the game, Patrick Voss was coming down into the forward line and he had time up his sleeve and he burned Josh Tracy and I think a couple other players in the right in front of the square and he had a shot and missed. They then went, and that would have put him 20 points up. They then went the other way and kicked the goal, and that I think was a major turning point in the game, and I think it exposes the Dockers for being overconfident. And if they go into that final like that, they're going to get beaten.
2: Well, it's been a big part of their game. They're the most selfless team from what I've seen this year. They normally do the right thing. Sometimes forwards, they get a rush of blood. We know Batty Voss can get a rush of blood too inside the forward 50. I'm not sure that's the one that we spoke about where he burnt Shea Bolton was a part
5: of that one as well.
2: Mentioned in the call, but you make a good point. But, you know, it hasn't been a trend, so to speak, for Fremantle this year.
9: Maybe a good little reminder, Brad, that they'll highlight that on the review and just to make sure you keep doing the right thing.
5: Yeah, 100%. As I said, you just got to keep, when we talk about it again, it's cliche talk, but it's relevant because you've got to hold your nerve and just keep your wits about you. I mean, I often say it, you know, the pressure sometimes isn't always external. It can be between your ears and what you're actually seeing, your clarity. You know, and clearly he running with the ball at that stage had no optics of anybody else but the goals. You know what I mean? And you've got to do that. You've got to make sure, quickly peruse the situation if you can. Find Bolton, find Tracy, find whoever it is if need be. Because if you do pull the trigger and miss, it's going to come back and scar you.
9: I think we have found Tom from Kalamunda. Hello, Tom.
10: Hey, boys. How you going?
9: Good, mate. Far away.
10: Yeah, that was a ripper game. You know, probably the best game I reckon I've watched all season. Look, we made some pretty uncharacteristic mistakes at the end there. Didn't have Moose. And, you know, the MCG sort of pressure, like how many games to play? Is that our second game there or a year? Like, I know people, we want to be in anywhere, any sort of side team, obviously, but, you know, in those kind of moments, it can be a factor. So, I don't think it's anything too worried. I think if anything, we've kind of been waiting for the other shoe to drop at some point. So if that's it, this is a good lesson. Put some more, you know, fuel in the fire. It gets to reset going into finals. So, yeah, I think it might be a bit of a blessing in disguise.
9: Thanks, Tom. Appreciate your call.
2: It's not over. This season's not over. There's a lot of water to go under the bridge, and everybody has said a lot publicly. David King's been very strong on the premiership chances of Fremantle, but, you know, it could be Brisbane first week. They're beatable. And whilst we've been singing their praises every week that they are putting a really good season together, in every game, they've looked vulnerable at times. And you go back to the Giants, they lost that game. Port Adelaide, they were pretty average in that game, let's be honest. And the Bulldogs, you know, they were a pretty average side last week, and we saw what happened to the Bulldogs on Thursday night, beaten by North Melbourne. So Fremantle didn't dominate them either, and now they've played Melbourne. If you're another team, I think you'd be going in with a little bit of confidence that they are beatable, the Fremantle Dockers. So I still think they need to improve a bit to win this.
5: Well, the other thing is that, as you say, there's still two full weeks to go. You get a week off, and then there's another month. You know, so, you know, and we've seen, I mean, we've seen so many rollercoaster moments, and Brisbane in point. I mean, last week, unbelievable, just coughed up 150 points, perhaps, against Carlton. And then the last night looked like they were the Rock of Gibraltar. So, yeah, a lot can happen in 7 days, let alone 7 weeks.
9: Ben is from Bentley on the open line. Hi, Ben.
11: Hey, boys, how are we?
9: Good, mate. How are you feeling? Are you normally straight on the phone after the game?
11: Yeah, well, I just had to decompress myself then. Just a few blundering umpiring decisions that in the last 4 minutes from both parties, not just one-eyed female here. Some of the umpiring is bad, but I think if Pierce plays today, they probably don't lose that. They looked a bit rattled defensively, like just a bit lost without their big Moose up there. Like losing by 3 points against a team that's won 9, what now, 10-1 at the G is not a bad loss to have, to be honest. But a little bit of composure late maybe would have been nice to see, but that's okay. We'll get back to Perth, win one more game, and then shut up shop against Carlton, I think, because it's pretty, I think they're just in a hard position as well. They don't need to win these games, but they also can't rest players for 4 weeks, so I think they've found themselves in a bit of a difficult position.
5: Yeah, as I say, it's only one. I'm not losing any sleep. But as I say, you're going to have another test next week, Hayes, whether you like it or not, aren't you? Because you've got Adelaide coming your way with exactly the same on the table as Melbourne had today. And they're not worried about where Fremantle finished. They're worried about where they want to finish. And that means a win. That means 4 points. So they're going to throw everything bar the kitchen sink at you, and probably that as well. And as I say, what happens in the last week. But you also don't want to flirt with your form as such and go into the qualifying final on the back of three losses. You know what I mean? So at some point, you're going to want to at least, you know, make sure that your values and your strategies and your non-negotiables are in play over the next couple of weeks.
9: Lots of SMSs coming through. Thanks for your call, Ben. Nick says Freddie has to be dropped. We've got too many players knocking on the door. Sharp needs to come in, and says the coach left Jackson on the bench whilst Gawn was in the centre, resulted in a quick goal and it set Melbourne up, says Nick.
5: Oh yeah, there's going to be finite moments, and it's easy to do. I mean, you know, I get a bit angry, Hayes. I don't know what you're like, but you know, I get it. And a lot of the shows that they have the illustrations, oh, you know, look at Hazelby. Why was he standing there? Well, he was rooted. I mean, he's just run 120 yards. That's why he's standing there, because he's buggered. You know what I mean? It's easy to nitpick that type of thing. But yeah, I mean, and I did hear, listen to, your interview with Caleb. I'm a firm believer you learn more from when you lose than when you win.
9: And 100%. That's where they'll be able to review out of it. And I know I asked him that last one. I knew what he was going to say, but like Melbourne had to win this game for their season. Like when the whips are cracking late on, Freo don't need to win it. Like that, I think that does play a bit of a part in terms of the D's getting to the line in the end, as much as Fremantle say they would have loved to have won it. Dave from Perth says, hi boys, not the end of the world. I don't think we played our best and still could have won. I thought Johnson's game was good, but he still needs to use the first option. Brendan Cox needs to tighten up on the lead before finals, says Dave from Perth.
2: Yeah, it's a slight issue, the Brendan Cox one. He has been beaten a few times this year, and if the ball's coming in quick, he is vulnerable. Today, probably wasn't in that quick, but there were a few times that Petty took some marks late on him and he was beaten. Johnson's been so good at breaking the tackle this year, but sometimes when you get so good at something, you think it's going to happen every time. I spoke about in that last quarter, I thought he had some really good moments in that space, but then there was one where he tried to just shrug the hips, didn't work, and he was caught holding the ball. But he's not the issue. Johnson's going pretty good. 24-1 today.
9: Neil says 29-19 free kicks for the day. Melbourne 10-1 free kicks in the last quarter. When are the umps going to address the throws and the ducking in the game? Four Victorian umpires, says it all, says Neil. Not sure the location of the umpires comes into it, Neil. But yeah, the free kick count particularly late went the way that of the Demons. SMS is coming through. John says if Freo were there in the grand final, there'd be 20,000 to 30,000 Freo fans. That would make a difference to the atmosphere there. Glenn enjoyed the language you used just before. Brad hasn't heard that term used in ages, when a player is fatigued, I think you were suggesting. Huey says, hi chaps, as a Hawthorn supporter, I'm pleased to see fellow top teams like Freo be beaten in the same week we are. It keeps it a little bit more real. Lots going on. Anthony says, I texted earlier to leave Freddie alone, but Hayes is right. He's on watch for the remainder, says Anthony.
5: Well, Anthony, the thing was, when you sent that first one, I wasn't knocking you. I get it. I mean, but he wasn't going to be able to hear us. So, you know what I mean? Unless he's walking around with what do they call it? Those AirPods in his ears, which I don't think he is. It's, yeah, at some point, as I say, everybody gets their reckoning. It's okay when you're winning, because that glosses over everything. But when you all of a sudden just have a small hiccup, yeah, they start to go through it like a fine tooth comb.
2: Well, like for like is scary. Tristan, Chris Sherry.
9: Yes.
2: Or Tobin Murray. Are you going to bring them in, and given they haven't been a part of it all year? Well, he's not fully wing. He's more forward.
9: Half forward, yeah.
2: Yeah. You've got O'Driscoll's going through the wing. You've got Erasmus going through the wing. You've got Johnson going through there at times as well.
9: He kicked the first four goals in a game not that long ago, was it?
5: But having said that, you know, I was watching a kid last night who's been an academy kid and he's had a bit of injury and what I'm trying to get. Annabelle. You know, for Brisbane. I mean, you know, he's coming in and get a, instead of Revel. You know what I mean? You thought, you know, this is brave. Now he wasn't best on ground last night, but what he gives you, Hayes, is energy and commitment. Now, I'm not saying Freddie doesn't bring, you know, pace and all that, but I know, and maybe he doesn't give you truckloads of energy and he doesn't give you truckloads of energy, of effort. And that might be just the simplistic thing between the two that, you bring that, if you bring someone in like a Sherry, who's fast and, you know, furious and just adds a little bit more to the bite that you want to, you know, try and keep the ball inside the forward 50, for instance, it might be worth a throw at the stumps.
9: Alex says, what was the free kick count in the last quarter again? And says, the D's were the better team at Freo, seemed to get nothing their way in the last quarter. And the people questioning JL while Freo sit two games clear on top of the ladder and lost one of the best games of the year by a kick. They have rocks in their head, says Alex. Stan says, Freddie, Swikowski, Young all went missing today. And John says, biggest worry from today, Alex Pearce, a huge miss. Melbourne just went long and we struggled. Also, it could have been a bad game, but the ground seemed bigger and it didn't suit our handball pressure game. I worry that that is where the grand final is played, says John.
5: Well, I've always been an advocate, as you know, perhaps we've worked together a long time, that you can have the three tools at the MCG. You can have them at Optus. You can't have them at Marvel, not that they play there. They're going to be playing Carlton there, I think, in a fortnight. You know, there's a kick between every line. So that structure works well, and it worked well today. But there is going to be at points when the wings at the MCG get really wide when teams stretch you, et cetera. So they might need to look at maybe having another runner, an extra midfielder in the 23. Come later in the year.
9: And Robbo from Freo says, hi, gents. Really good game of footy. Always better to win, but enjoyable game. Couple of players were found out today, in my view. Plus, Melbourne had more to play for and more to lose. Good hit out for Freo, says Robbo.
2: Lots spoken about the key forwards in the game, but the small forwards for Melbourne probably were the difference in the end. It was Sharp with three, Laurie with three, and Fritz had seven shots on goal, 2 goals, 5. So perhaps for Fremantle, we speak a lot about the big three, Oscar McDonald, Cox and Pearce, but the other guys got scored against at times today.
9: We'll come back in just a moment before we headed across to the Cattery for Geelong and Essendon. It was a win to the Demons as they keep their top six and their top four hopes alive this season. The Dockers got done by 4 points today. 6PR is footy thanks to Maccas.
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0: thanks so much for your company. It's been a big morning into the afternoon, right the way through Saturday morning at the footy and our footy coverage as well. We'll be back on tomorrow with the Eagles and the Pies from midday. A nice lengthy preview, so plenty of time to chat all the issues in footy and build up to that one as well. But it does continue today, 6PR footy, thanks to Maccas. And we head now to GMHBA Stadium because the players are just getting into position for the clash between Geelong and Essendon, about to get underway in about 2 minutes' time. They're just doing the toss of the coin. Tom Stewart in there for the Cats. Andy McGrath for Essendon. It's clearly been a big 24, 48 hours for the Geelong Footy Club, and the Bombers will be kicking to the right-hand side of your radio dial. Your commentary team, Becky Webster, Joel Selwood, Shane McInnes and Matt Granlin.
1: Going out there, talking of the 90s here at Kay Park, and Andy McGrath has won the toss. They'll kick to the Bowen River end in the opening quarter, and the Cats to attack the Joel Selwood stand end in the first term. As Ed said, rain drizzling here at Cadinia Park. We're hoping that it is a bit of a contest, Joel and Becky, but let's get a tip and a margin. What are you thinking, Joel?
3: I'm thinking that it's going to be 104 points today.
1: Matty. Yeah. Close one. Excellent. We've got the close one. Yes. Becky, what are you thinking?
4: I'm thinking 45 today. Hopefully the rain holds off and they can get a bit more on the scoreboard, but it looks like it's coming in today.
1: It is just ramping up the rain. We welcome our listeners through 6PR in Perth that has just joined us after the Dockers were beaten for the third time this year in a cracking game at the MCG. No doubt they'll be back there later in the year. But we're here at Cadinia Park. It is Geelong and Essendon, 3LW, 6PR footy. And here's Shane McInnes to get us underway.
23: Good on you, Matty. Vigo Vicentini in for his first game of the year, but immediately Geelong the clearance as Bailey Smith got a quick little handball off. DeConing kicks forward, met by Atkins, handballs it over the top, back to Bailey Smith, who kicks up toward left half forward. Cats into attack. Joel Selwood stand end of Cadinia Park, tackled, crunched. Here's Jay Polkinghorne, and again, ominous signs with that centre clearance.
3: Yeah, Tom Stewart getting the centre clearance too, so starting in the middle with O'Shea Mullen starting off a half back flank.
23: Ball thrown up, Sam Bacconing doing the ruck work for Geelong. Bombers look to clear it off half back through Artemis. Managed to get it to Isaac Kakko, who kicks down the broadcast or Brownlow stand wing, and a nice mark up from behind. Connor O'Sullivan, ranked number one for intercept marks at Geelong this season, keeps it across half back, finds Jack Henry at right half back for the Cats.
1: So Jack Henry just takes a beat and goes out wide. Tanner Bruin has it at right half back out there on the Moorabool Street side of Cadinia Park. He's going to kick it down the wing and kick it up towards half forward, in fact. Couple of flies. Close was down. He's crunched in the tackle by Setterfield. And we'll have a ball up. The steward in the middle, Joel. Could it be a bit of experimentation today, do you think?
3: Well, it was just a rollover. So Zach Merritt starting on a half-forward flank, but coming up to the ball, sort of doing his own thing. The only thing with that, now Stewart goes back, and now he's the spare, which Essendon won't want.
1: Here come the Bombers. Out of that, as Day Wicks triples that one down the line. It's worked over by Peter Wright.
3: So it's a dribbly kick too out of the stoppage. It's actually not a bad kick to do against any defence that's good in the air. So Geelong obviously really well known for the intercept marking. A dribble kick into the forward line is not a bad option.
23: Blitz halves through Vicentini out of the ruck contest, but Merritt came up. It was taken high and will get the first free kick of the afternoon. Near enough centre wing on that Moorabool Street side of Cadinia Park. Not a bad crowd in here this afternoon, the penultimate home game for the Cats for the season, is Merritt to Redmond, kicks across centre field, ball pitches up for Jackson Pryor, runs his full measure, kicks from 75 out, inside forward 50, flying up was Durham, punched away from him by O'Sullivan, and a boundary throw in at the river end of Cadinia Park, it to get a score on the BP scoreboard. 3AW Saturday, Twilight Footy, it's all thanks to Maccas.
4: Big day for O'Sullivan, I think he's been a key defender down there for Geelong today, and we'll be bringing that, that's for sure.
3: They play on Nate Caddy. Nate Caddy went 10 in the draft and O'Sullivan went number 11.
1: Well, they can both play. It'll be a great contest. Comes down to McGrath, who was tackled by Close. Still find the handball out. Centre field. Now Merritt has snapped back to the top of the goal square. The Packers crashed. At the drop, though, was Tanner Bruin, and he got the kick out. Humphreys takes the mark for the catch at halfback.
23: Gee, what a prodigious player this young man has become. Lawson Humphreys decides to go all the way back to fullback. That man, Tom Stewart, who we're talking about, brings it out toward left halfback. Brad Close, nice mark. Out in front of Zach Merritt. Broadcast or Brownlow stand side of Cadenia Park, and Close decides to concede some ground dangerously. It bounces a couple of times back up to Henry. He's corralled by Wright, but Henry kicks to the outer side of the ground, met by O'Sullivan. He gets the handball away as he's tackled. Now Myers look to handball inboard, decides not to in the end, kicks straight ahead. Mark taken by Blitzars, handballs it off. Opportunity here for the Cats, inside forward 50 over the back, well punched away by Archer Day Wicks. First score on the BP scoreboard. It's a minor to the Cats, they're one behind. Essendon yet to score. 3AW Saturday footy for Maccas.
3: Defending the corridor quite well, Essendon, making Geelong go around them on every occasion so far.
1: Reed back into play for the Cats. Oh, could take the mark. He's Jack Henry at the drop. He got the handball away as he was being tackled ferociously. Going to be Tarum, though. Gets Booth the ball. Kicks out to Caddy, who's up high this time. On the wing, he loops the handball over the top. Merritt, darting past. He comes inboard. Kakko, Merritt. Merritt kicks smothered well by Connor O'Sullivan. All up for grabs. Caddy, back to Merritt again. Might have another look. He passes it. That's a good pass in. And Darum has taken a good centering pass. He's going to go again and go short. And the Bombers are going to line up for goal. It was well set up. And it's about 35 out directly in front. I think that might be Pryor going back for the first set shot of the afternoon.
3: Yeah, Geelong made a bit of a mess on it on the halfback flank. Had two go up for a contest, left Zach Merritt down, and he is just so dangerous with the ball, able to get it into Durham to start onto Pryor.
4: Great pass inside 50 there, especially with Geelong wanting to set off.
1: So Jackson Pryor for the first goal of the afternoon. He's 40 out. He's directly in front. It hits the post.
6: Hello.
1: First poster of the afternoon. And it's a point apiece. Early going at Cadenia Park. Round the grounds, Port Adelaide are 3-2-20. Sydney are 3-1-19. With 3 minutes remaining in the first quarter.
23: Four behinds to Jackson Pryor this season. As we'll see a ball up, umpire Robert O'Gorman crosses himself. Game up 250 for Robert O'Gorman this afternoon. Officiating alongside Jack Howard, Andrew Adair and Sam Ferguson. That ball's not going to be cleared and will go once more. A behind a piece, opening quarter, all with thanks to BP, the great coffee, the yummy snacks available at BP. Ball thrown up. McGrath got a handball out wide. Here's a chance for Blitzars. Look to handball it to Bailey Smith. Intercepted though by Sharp. He's tackled again right up against the boundary line and another ball up.
3: Oh, the intent by both sides early, especially Essendon. I mean, we came and we were pretty hard on them early, but they've been fantastic getting extra number over to the ball.
23: Atkins gets a kick forward along the ground. Farrow tried to meet it for the Bombers. Still right up against the boundary line on that Moorabool Street side of the ground, and again we will see another ball up behind a piece. 3AW Saturday Twilight Footy. It's all with thanks to Maccas.
1: It's out there in the Moorabool Street side wing for grabs again. Dave Wicks is able to soccer it off the ground into the middle of GMHBA Stadium. Caddy just missed it with the handball. Which was wiped out. Quick kick forward by Sharp. It's inside the 50. Out comes Peter Wright. He's been tackled, handcuffed by Jack Henry. Loose ball taken by Guthrie, who can take a bounce, and he's been confronted at the handball to Clark. He got the handball on. Wiltshire running with the football. He takes a bounce. He looks up. He kicks very wide. The diving attempted mark that time by Big Scratch, and he couldn't take it. It bobbles over the boundary line. We're going to have a throw in just outside the 50 for the Cats. They're a point, and the Bombers are a point, and that's on the BP scoreboard. Early going at GMHBA.
23: 3AW Saturday Twilight Footy on relay to 6PR in Perth. A behind a piece. Light drizzle continues to fall here at Cadenia Park. Geelong into attack. Sharp tries to dive in. Stolen away though by Sean Manor. He squares it to centre half forward. Pitch of the ball just evaded. Pryor allowed Dempsey to swoop onto it, and Ollie Dempsey on the outside of the right kicks a wonderful goal. And the catch with the first major of the afternoon. Geelong 1-1-7. The Bombers one behind. That is all on the BP scoreboard before Joel Selwood and Becky Webster. Let's get down to you, Eddie Summerfield, for Barry Plant Real Estate.
6: Yeah, thanks, Shane. Warfel's just come from the ground for Geelong. It looks like a dislocated finger. The doctor's just popped it in right in front of me, and a bit of grimacing from Warfel. That'll be good to go. The crowd today, they're expecting around 32,000 here, Joel, and the rain is continuing heavier the last 2 or 3 minutes.
3: Geez, yeah, that's a bit soft coming off to get your finger put back in. You should have said that. He's been on for about 20 seconds, so keep an eye on him. He needs to stay out there to have that put back in. But great build-up from Geelong from the stoppage. Ollie Dempsey, I mean, he's a marvel, isn't he, Beck? You watch him a lot more than probably me, but coming in and swooping on it.
1: Outstanding goal, his blitzards from the middle, and was able to manufacture a kick under pressure. The half-forward Atkins picks it up. He kicks to Shannon Neal, who's out in the lead and taking it 45 metres out, 45 degree angle. And you think one of the big forwards might have a big day. It could be this man here.
3: Yeah, conditions won't bother him, I don't think. I mean, he can get it out on the lead, he can mark it in a pack, but I like the guys that can win it across the half-forward line. Can turn and go and put speed on the ball, and Geelong able to do that on that occasion.
1: A little harsher than a 45 degree angle. He'll kick from 48. On its way for Shannon Neal, and that is lovely off the boot. Cats have got their second, and Scratcher's got his first on the BP scoreboard.
4: Shannon doesn't need many metres in front of his opponent to take a grab like that, and well finished the last few weeks in particular, really kicking those ones through.
1: 2-1-13, the Cats, one behind Essendon, and all that is on the BP scoreboard. And to get BP, they've got the yummy snacks, they've got the coffee. Tick off your to-do list at BP today.
23: He's really stood up in the absence of Jeremy Cameron too, Joel, Shannon Neal.
3: Yeah, he has. I mean, it's just been a great build down there from the Cats. I mean, Polky Horn, they found one. Ollie Henry had a great game last week, I thought, too. But I just feel that they've been using the ball up the ground better too, Shane. So if they're able to do that, they give every one of their forwards a chance.
23: Geelong champion Joel Selwood, AFLW co-captain Becky Webster from the Cats with us on 3AW6PR Saturday Twilight Footy. Bailey Smith out of the middle, runs about 5 metres in the wrong direction, hooks the footy around his body to the outer wing. Essendon though with numbers, Unwin to Merritt. Now an opportunity for Zach Johnson. Pirouettes around, puts it on the right boot, a high ball toward left half forward. Peter Wright's there, couldn't mark. Spilled down to Perkins, back in the team this week. McGrath tried to get the handball off Alachka, but Andy McGrath didn't quite get his fist onto the handball. He's pinged for incorrect disposal as Bailey Smith. What a great kick to his teammate that time in Jai Clark. Under pressure, runs in and out and kicks around his body. Zach Johnson tries to take the mark. Myers did. He gave the handball up. Mullen immediately tackled. No prior. Ball still right up against the boundary line. Mullen goes hard again. Perkins there for Essendon. He's tackled. And the umpire forced to inevitably blow the whistle, in fact, across the boundary line, and will be tossed back in on that eastern side of Cadinia Park.
3: Now that's 90s footy over there. That last 30 seconds that we got, real retro. Lots of numbers around the ball, lots of tackles.
23: Geelong 2-1-13. Bombers one behind. BP scoreboard. As Sharp again trying to come away with it for the Bombers. But in a nice vein of form, Dyson Sharp, number two on Champion Data's rankings for the Bombers over the last month. Here's Bruin with the handball. Manor kicks across half back. Going to be a foot race on here. Ball pitches up. Opportunity for Jack Martin. Receive the handball. Kicks down the broadcast wing to left half forward. 2-on-2 contest. Out the back trying to get there is Ollie Henry. Beaten to the footy. Nice running effort from Archie Roberts. He's then tackled by Ollie Henry. It came off the boot of Roberts, and that is a lasso free kick.
3: I think he kicked it into Ollie Henry.
23: Right, so they've got a little bit of luck here. A little bit of a conference. Boundary umpire, field umpire, second boundary umpire. Everyone getting involved. Maybe the arc will get involved. We still don't have a ruling. No, the arc is getting involved. The field umpire puts his hand to his ear. Still lasso free kick. And after all that, you were right, Joel. It's an Essendon ball.
3: Yeah, and I like him getting it right. I like him taking a bit of extra time, because if that's in the last 90 seconds of the game, we want that to be the right decision.
1: Pryor with the free kick at halfback. He kicks it to the wing. Now, Essendon player went down, so it's a free kick against Tom Stewart. reckon it might be Archie Perkins coming up with a free kick here. It is. He will take it. 2-1-13 the Cats. One behind the Bombers. Perkins glancing into the corridor. Going to switch.
3: Oh.
1: And that's dangerous. Reed going to stand up here. And he wins the day, luckily, as he had Scratch O'Neill bearing down on him. A kick out wide, Langford. And he set Johnson a real task. And that's a lasso. Because it wasn't touched. So the Cats, Myers inside the 50. And Ollie Henry is on the end of it, and he will go back and line up from 45 degree angle.
3: Well, that kick across the ground from Essendon, Becky, in this weather, you're probably going to restrict those a little bit. You've got to make sure of them.
4: Yeah, absolutely. Geelong really pounced on that as it came across the ground.
1: Had a good season. Ollie Henry, 35 goals he's kicked this year.
3: He hasn't played all the games too, so his average per game is pretty high.
1: So usually a fairly good set shot coming in from 45 metres out. Henry's kick on its way and straight over the goal umpire's yellow cap. The Cats have got their third goal on the BP scoreboard. As we kick the scoreboard, Geelong are 3-1-19. The Bombers are one behind.
3: So that's their first goal from intercept today, the Cats. Whereas we think back a couple of weeks ago against Melbourne, they kicked over 100 points, and that's where they relied to get a lot of their generation of play from. Get that number behind and then use the layers to bring it back through. That was a turnover that Essendon just can't give. The Geelong are going to score heavily if that's the case. It was a really tough kick. It was a 50-metre kick across the ground. And anytime you kick the ball 50 metres, I reckon, it's got to be going forward against the Cats.
23: 3-1-19. Plays one behind. Geelong starting to open up the game now. Line drizzle continues to fall here at Cadinia Park. A beautiful start to the day. However, that cloud has come in and rain continues to fall as Caldwell gets the clearing ball for Essendon. What did Alatchka? Good fist away though that time by Jai Clark. Got it toward the boundary line. Met though by Farrow of Essendon. Sends it back toward half forward. That's a nice mark and over the shoulder free kick. Anyway, going Andy McGrath's way. Left half forward for the Bombers as they attack the river end of Cadinia Park. It's a floater inside forward 50. Almost bounced up for Caddy. Peter Wright's there. Jack Henry happy to concede a minor score. And that's Essendon's second score of the afternoon. Another behind. They're two behinds now, the Bombers. 3-1-19, the Cats, as Sean Manor marks the kick in for Geelong.
1: He does, and he kicks it to the wing for the Cats. On the members' side, it's off hands. Jack Martin will go after it, and Reed will make sure it's over the boundary line. In front of the interchange, Jack's down there, right in front of you, Eddie Summerfield. How heavy is that rain at the moment?
7: It's just persistent, Matty G. Just been raining bright since the first ball up of the day. James Warple back on the ground. You'll be glad to hear, Joel, with that finger taped up.
3: Yeah, only another 2.5 hours that rain too, Ed, so enjoy it down there.
7: Day for it, Joel.
1: It's set in, there's no doubt about that. It was Warple getting involved that time. Blitzarves was able to take it, throw it onto his boot. Bit haphazard up inside the 50. A chaos ball. Reed got there, but he was lassoed in that time by Scratch O'Neill and taken to the boundary line. And we're going to have a throw in 49 metres around from the Cats goal. They're 3-1-19. The Bombers are two behind.
23: Around the grounds quickly, Port Adelaide and Sydney, the SCG, the Power leading early in the second quarter, 3-4-22 to the Swans, 3-2-20. That game about 20 minutes ahead of ours here at Cadinia Park as Scratch O'Neill looked to find a gap, got a little kick forward, close, handball. Ollie Henry took on a couple now. The out-of-zone umpire has found a free kick here and it's going to go Geelong's way.
3: He probably got a little bit lucky in the tackle. He had one coming at him, may have collected him just a little bit high, but Ollie was happy to play on with it, and he was about to snap it, but yeah, he thought he was going to give away a 50.
23: So Ollie Henry, the recipient, as I said, he was bouncing off a few like a pinball machine, and now gets a free kick, incidental high contact, as we wait for the Harvey Norman replay, but an opportunity here for Ollie Henry to go back and kick his second of the afternoon. Not much of an angle to speak of. From 43 metres out, the kick on its way is off to the left. So Geelong getting plenty of opportunities early. 3-2-20 the Cats, two behinds the Bombers. BP scoreboard, tick off your to-do list. The BP, the fuel, the snacks, whatever you need, BP's got it.
1: Is Merritt back into play for Essendon? Kick toward the wing. Aaron couldn't take it. Perkins put the handball on to Caldwell. He was jumped in the tackle. Still got the kick away. Warple now after it. Stuart bends over. He can't gather. Warple stays in the fight. To Coney. He couldn't take it cleanly. Perkins can. Quick kick. Man in front. Caddy. takes the mark. And the man is standing, man on the mark is standing just inside the arc. So we know, we talked about how talented Nate Caddy is. I have a shot here from outside the 50.
3: And he is made to have a lot of hard shots, Nate, because how Essendon take it into the forward 50.
1: Here's Caddy, and that kick's way off. It's into the forward pocket, still alive here for Essendon, off hands. Peter Wright couldn't pull it in. It's over for a throw-in, left forward pocket. Bombers, they're two behinds to catch a 3-2-20.
23: Essendon has it inside forward 50, about 15 metre around from goal. Left forward pocket, river end of Cadinia Park. Peter Wright up against De Koning in the ruck. Ball comes down, little chain of handballs to Tom Stewart. Clearing ball out toward the wing. Brad close at full stretch. Wasn't able to complete the mark. Bombers trying to take the turnover. Artemis goes in hard. Pack forms ball up. Just defensive side of centre wing for the Cats. Brownlow stands side of Cadinia Park. 3-2-20 Geelong. Two behinds Essendon. That's on the BP scoreboard. Chance now for Bailey Smith. His kick smothered off the boot. Came to Caldwell. Dribbles it inside forward 50. Now bounced out of bounds. 45 metres around from goal, Matty. So that'll be a boundary throw in again. Essendon into attack.
4: Love watching Clarkey off the half back. He's already racked up four disposals and looking dangerous off there.
3: Yeah, he's had a good month, obviously, being able to just set himself a little bit more with some guys being out of the side. But it's going to be hard to give that spot back.
1: Ball thrown in. It's a snap from McGrath. It'll land top of the goal square. In fact, sail over the head of Caddy and bounce through for a behind. Less than three behinds. Geelong 3-2-20 on the BP scoreboard. 8 minutes remaining in the opening quarter on the whiteglovemovie.com.au clock.
23: So the acting skipper for the Cats, Tom Stewart, to bring it back into play. Decides to bring it out to this broadcast side of the ground. Opportunity for the Cats through Will Shear. He dives in, a couple dive in around him, including Will Setterfield, for a secondary ball up. Right half forward. Bombers in their attacking half the last 5 minutes or so, as Dyson Sharp has no room to move. And that's really the modus operandi of this Geelong team, not giving the opposition anywhere to move whatsoever. Caldwell knocked it to Setterfield. Handball back to Caldwell. Now to the top of the goal square. Caddy in position 1A. Durham down there as well. Neither over to Mark O'Sullivan. Stripped of the footy. Chance for Lawson Humphrey. Slipped over. Tom Stewart handballed it to Farrow. To Kakko, and Isaac Kakko misses 3 metres out from goal. To the near side, four behinds the Bombers, 3-2-20 Geelong, BP scoreboard.
3: I am loving Essendon putting the pressure on. Geelong ever go backwards, they are just right on top of them at the moment, Essendon, getting good result.
1: Atkins kicks to the wing, free to the Bombers though. Langford will take it for Essendon. So Langford having a bit of a sneaky look into the corridor. He sees all Geelong players there, so he won't go there. He'll go to true centre-half forward, where there is a Geelong player as well. That's De Koning, who takes an uncontested mark. De Koning back in the team this week, playing in the ruck, with Edwards having a week off, being managed.
3: Rising star last week for Edwards too, so he would have loved to keep going.
1: Comes out to Humphreys. He's good at half-back. Humphreys comes back inside.
3: That's 15.
1: Not 15, the umpire is Dean. Back to Humphreys. And all the way back he goes to Jai Clark. He's had a fair bit of it early. He goes to Warple. Handball to Clark, who kept on running. Clark kicks it to the outer side. Conor O'Sullivan was up with a one hand, couldn't take.

was a 25-point ball game at quarter time. By half time, Geelong had gotten out to a 53-point lead, led by as much as 65 in the second quarter. At three-quarter time, it was 46 points. The Bombers impressive in the third term, but ultimately it was the Cats. Winners tonight by 67, 17-15, 117. The Bombers.

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8: Perth's weather, we're dropping down to an overnight low of 5 degrees before tomorrow, Sunday. Cloudy with a slight chance of a shower and light winds. We're heading for a top of 20 degrees. Looking further ahead, Monday showers 16, Tuesday sunny and 20, Wednesday mostly sunny 18, Thursday also mostly sunny and 20, Friday sunny and 21, and next Saturday sunny and 23 degrees. I'm Carolee Katsimbanis and you're listening to Perth 6PR.
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7: Perth's weather. We're dropping down to an overnight low of 5 degrees before tomorrow, Sunday. Cloudy with a slight chance of a shower and light winds. We're heading for a top of 20 degrees. Looking further ahead, Monday showers 16, Tuesday sunny and 20, Wednesday mostly sunny 18, Thursday also mostly sunny and 20, Friday sunny and 21, and next Saturday sunny and 23 degrees. I'm Carolee Katsimbanis and you're listening to Perth 6PR.
8: 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Yep.

0: And that's the one for the everyday person,
1: yes,
0: no matter where they are in Australia.
1: And there's also the Sydney, the similar one with www.sydneyvideoconversions.com.au.
0: Excellent. Hello, Simon. Is a working VHS player worth money, Jeff asks?
1: Well, depends on the condition of the machine, the brand, what model it is, et cetera, et cetera, et cetera. So, it's not the money. It's more, what can the machine do in its current condition of playing, you know, so it's like anything else, you know.
0: Hi, Simon and Bill. How much does it cost per small Super 8 reel to digitize it? Asks Brent.
1: So those small ones, they're normally 50 feet in length.
0: Yep.
1: Okay, they're done in feet, in length. So, and normally they don't have sound, normally, but, so I think they're about $40 per each, individual, reel, which is fits in the palm of your hand, 50 feet. But then obviously there's the bigger reels, which we need to look at because the bigger reels can be 100 feet, could be 1,000 feet.
0: Yeah.
1: Because they come different sizes.
0: Depends on the size. Alrighty. And now we've got like literally 15 seconds. So melbournevideoconversions.com.au is the best way to get in contact with you.
1: Either way, we're still done from the same office, same facility, or Archives Australia Group.
0: Beautiful. Good on you, Bill. Lovely to see you.
1: Thank you, Simon. Appreciate it.
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0: It's a minute away from 8 o'clock if you're listening through 6PR. It's a minute from 10 if you're listening through 3AW. Either way, I want your calls now, 133-882 or 133-693. After the news, in the studio here for Beauty and the Beasts, Catherine Powell and Monica Vidigurite will be joining me.
2: People you know, news you can trust, opinions that matter.

0: operators will be refusing to load any ships. So there's a workplace ban in place. Then come the start of business on Sunday morning, no worker from the ETU, AMWU or the AWU will be going to work. So there's going to be a 24-hour strike.
1: The level of unpaid child support in Australia has been described by the federal government as utterly unacceptable. A combined $2 billion in outstanding payments is owed across the country. Senior Labor Minister Chris Bowen says steps are being taken to improve the collection of child support, including tougher restrictions on overseas travel for any parent owing more than $10,000.
2: So the message is simple. Don't be a deadbeat. Pay your fair share. Pay your child support. Parenting, whether the couple is still together or not, is a joint operation. And if you've got child support debt, pay it, or the government will make sure that you pay it.
1: A Morrison-era goods and services tax deal is expected to cost $60 billion by the end of the decade. The arrangement, which was put in place in 2018, was originally forecast to cost $2.3 billion. Nine Federal Politics reporter Amanda Kopp says the Productivity Commission is preparing to hand down its review of the deal.
3: Since the deal was done, the amount of money provided to the states by the federal government has ballooned. This issue is sure to be hashed out at a meeting between treasurers from each state and territory as they meet next week.
1: Almost 4,000 Australians are now living with cystic fibrosis. New national figures show the rare genetic disease is no longer primarily a childhood condition. Cystic Fibrosis Australia Chief Executive Joe Armstrong says as those diagnosed grow older, it's important to look at what support adults need.
4: As people are living longer with cystic fibrosis, there's new challenges that are on the horizon. We need to think about what does aging with cystic fibrosis mean? What about mental health? There's a whole range of new questions that we need to think about.
1: Checking finance, one Australian dollar buying 70 US cents.
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1: In the NRL, it's a 4-point win for the South Sydney Rabbitohs over the Parramatta Eels, 28-24. The Dolphins over the Broncos, 40-32. And Storm have defeated the Sea Eagles, 42-20. The result marks five straight losses for Manly. Sea Eagles co-captain Jake Trbojevic says it's a hard result to stomach.
6: We've got to turn it around. It's not going to, no one's going to do it for us, and we're lucky we get to go back home next week, so hopefully we can play well. But yeah, very, very disappointing for what we had to play for today.
1: The Wallabies are leading Japan in their international in Osaka, 35-32. It's the opening match for the new Australian coach Les Kiss, who's focused on building towards next year's home World Cup. In the AFL, in the late in the fourth quarter, Adelaide leading Richmond, 57-52. The Sydney Swans over Port Adelaide by 97 points. It was the Cats over the Bombers by 67 points and a 4-point win for Melbourne over Fremantle. While in soccer, in the Australia Cup, in extra time, Melbourne victory and Western Sydney Warriors won all, both scoring those goals in extra time. And Inter Milan leading Juventus in an Italian football showdown in Perth 1-0. That's the latest news and sport.
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6: Perth's weather, we're dropping down to an overnight low of 5 degrees before tomorrow, Sunday. Cloudy with a slight chance of a shower and light winds. We're heading for a top of 20 degrees. Looking further ahead, Monday showers 16, Tuesday sunny and 20, Wednesday mostly sunny 18, Thursday also mostly sunny and 20, Friday sunny and 21, and next Saturday sunny and 23 degrees. 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

0: in that state has tested positive for the virus. An additional 10 cases have also been confirmed in Victoria, but the federal government says there have been no cases in poultry or agriculture. It's been a third day of delays at Sydney Airport. A shortage of air traffic controllers has slowed operations at Sydney's Kingsford Smith Airport, sparking backlogs and travel delays around the nation. Airlines for Australia and New Zealand Chief Executive Stephen Beckett says tens of thousands of passengers are affected.
1: We've seen 150 flights impacted yesterday, more than 150 this morning, and it's impacting both the domestic and international network. And we know that passengers are missing their international connections and they're missing vital domestic connections to places all over the country.
0: Transport Minister Catherine King says her office has asked Air Services Australia for an explanation. In other seas overseas, Spain has imposed border controls on all air and sea travel from Italy for 1 month as a row between the two EU countries intensifies. It comes a week after Italy took similar measures following an influx of around 80,000 migrants from Morocco into the Spanish exclave of Ceuta. At least three people, including a child, have been killed in an overnight Russian ballistic missile attack near the Ukrainian capital Kyiv. And Thailand's Prime Minister has vowed to introduce new gun control laws in the wake of a shooting by a 14-year-old boy on the outskirts of Bangkok that left eight people dead, including his grandparents and several teachers at his school, with 22 injured. Checking finance, one Australian dollar buying 70 US cents.
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0: The AFL, it was a 9-point win for the Adelaide Crows, over 63-54. Wins also for the Sydney Swans and Geelong, and a 4-point win for Melbourne over Fremantle. In the NRL, a 4-point win for the South Sydney Rabbitohs over the Parramatta Eels, 28-24. Dolphins over the Broncos, 40-32. And Storms defeated the Sea Eagles, 42-20. The result marking the 5 straight losses for Manly. But Melbourne Storm coach Craig Bellamy says, claiming a decisive win from 14-0 down was important.
3: They didn't go into their shells. You know, we sort of kept playing and then sort of turned the tide, you know. So, you know, if someone said that was this is a score, and after 14 minutes, you know, who scored the 40? Well, you wouldn't have said us.
0: In soccer, after penalties in the Australia Cup, Melbourne Victory and Western Sydney Wanderers both scored their goals in extra time, 1-1. A win for the Wallabies over Japan and Osaka, 35-32. And Inter Milan leading Juventus in Perth Stadium, 2-1.
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12: Some men were juggling skittle things, juggling at the traffic light, dropping them all over the road.
13: Half the machines at Crown Casino are no longer working at the moment.
14: Fake $20 notes doing the rounds in Perth, starting earlier this week. That's from Sarah.
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4: Perth's weather, we're dropping down to an overnight low of 5 degrees before tomorrow, Sunday. Cloudy with a slight chance of a shower and light winds. We're heading for a top of 20 degrees. Looking further ahead, Monday showers 16, Tuesday sunny and 20, Wednesday mostly sunny 18, Thursday also mostly sunny and 20, Friday sunny and 21, and next Saturday sunny and 23 degrees. I'm Carolee Katsimbanis and you're listening to Perth 6PR. Did you love her? Did you put a button?

0: cities this coming Thursday. One Nation Senator Sean Bell says some of the claims the group is making about his party are untrue.
1: When you start saying things like, oh, One Nation is fascist, you know, once you do that, you know, people feel justified in things like violence.
0: Well, the Ferris wheel has started to turn. The Royal Queensland Show getting underway, known as the Ecca. Georgina Winter has more.
2: Around 40,000 people are expected to flood through the gates for day one, with nearly 500,000 showgoers set to visit the R&A showgrounds over the coming days. Crowds are rolling in for strawberry sundaes, potato sticks, show bags, rides and animal cuddles. And it's an extra special celebration this year as the Ecca marks a massive 150 years of bringing the country and the city together. Georgina Winter, Brisbane.
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0: There's a win for the Wallabies over Japan in Osaka, 35-32 after some nervous moments. It heralds a new era under Australian coach Les Kiss. And a 2-1 win for Inter Milan over Juventus in the second of a trilogy of Italian soccer matches happening in Perth this week. To the NRL, a 4-point win for the South Sydney Rabbitohs over Parramatta Eels. The Dolphins over the Broncos by 8 points, and Melbourne Storm defeated the Sea Eagles by 22 points. AFL, Geelong beat Essendon by 67 points after a very stressful week regarding the concussion controversy. Cats coach Chris Scott saying it's a credit to the team.
4: I walked in, cross paths with Max Holmes and Patrick Dangerfield and Jeremy Cameron in quick succession, and it sort of occurred to me, I prefer to have them in the team, but I know it's a cliche, but it does open up opportunities for others.
0: The Sydney Swans enjoyed a 97-point win over Port Adelaide. It was a 4-point win for Melbourne over Fremantle and a 9-point win for the Adelaide Crows over Richmond. And that is the latest news and sport.
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0: Perth's weather, we're dropping down to an overnight low of 5 degrees before tomorrow, Sunday. Cloudy with a slight chance of a shower and light winds. We're heading for a top of 20 degrees. Looking further ahead, Monday showers 16, Tuesday sunny and 20, Wednesday mostly sunny.

0: Sunny 18, Thursday also mostly sunny and 20, Friday sunny and 21, and next Saturday sunny and 23 degrees. 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
5: Your calls all morning and all night all across the nation. The weekend edition with Pat Panetta and Olympia's here too. 133-693. The week that was with Olympia, our special hour as we broadcast from Brisbane this this month. Olympia, Margaret's on the line. Hi, Margaret.
6: Hey, how's it going?
5: We're good, Margaret.
6: I'm in Perth, so I've just, been at the rugby.
7: Oh, how was it?
6: Oh, excellent. 15,000 people.
7: Yeah.
5: Wow. It's all happening in Perth because you've got the rugby and the soccer.
6: Yeah, and a lot of Perth Bears supporters.
5: Perth Bears supporters. Oh, that's the new team, isn't it?
7: Yeah, it'd be fun to see that. Well, new logo and everything up there. Yeah.
5: Can I tell you a funny story about that? Did you see the news story about the Perth Bears? There is an organisation in Perth which is about sort of men getting together and meeting men. Did you hear the story?
7: Yes.
5: Yes. And they didn't do this. Yeah. And people would be sort of Googling and wanting to sign up to the Perth Bears, the new team.
7: And it was a very different kind of club.
5: It was a different type of club. Mm. Yeah. How
7: Hopefully
5: funny.
7: Hopefully they got a few more people signing
5: Probably
7: up as well.
5: They did. Yeah. There you go. Bonus for them. So did you enjoy it, Margaret?
6: Yes. There was 15,000 people there. A lot of Perth Bears supporters, because that's where they're going to be based next year, at HBF Stadium. Storm had a fantastic win.
5: Right, okay, it's all happening. Who's coaching the Perth Bears? Do we know yet?
6: Mel Meninga.
5: Oh, it is too. Hmm. There you go. It's all happening. There you go. Oh, well, that's good news. Thank you, Margaret. And we mentioned yesterday the soccer, the AC Milan, and these teams are in Perth too.
7: Yeah, the Italian derby, basically. Yeah, is all happening.
5: Oh, did someone go and see that today? We'd love to know. 133-693. John in Moorabbin. Hi, John.
8: Morning.
7: Morning.
8: Morning this time. I wanted to mention that I'll be at Cyan down in Mentone on a Thursday night. Good night for a family outing. So if anyone wants to hear me do my poetry, they should come along.
7: Oh, okay. Poetry. Fantastic.
8: A lot of my poetry has a religious tone to it. One is... this whole world is made up of people, but you can't see that from your steeple.
7: Oh, very good.
5: There you are. Is it one of those open mic things where you get up and you do your poetry? I like those sort of things. Oh, that's pretty good.
8: Yeah.
7: That's great, John.
5: Oh, my God. John, I'll come and join you there. It's down the road in Mentone.
7: There you go.
5: Thank you, John. David's in Launceston. Hi, David.
9: Launceston, mate. Not Launceston.
7: Lonnie.
5: Oh, Launceston.
7: Launceston. Sorry. Lonnie. How's Lonnie tonight?
9: Lonnie will do. Lonnie's fine.
5: Yeah. Don't say Lonnie.
9: No, don't.
5: No.
9: No, just talking about this ridiculous stadium over here. Just incredible. Can't believe it's happening.
5: That's the AFL stadium. Yeah, that's controversial there. Have they built it yet? How am I going? Who's coaching the Bears? Have they built the stadium?
9: Mate, it's going to cost $1.5
5: right.
9: billion.
7: Billion.
5: Oh,
7: yeah.
5: Man.
7: It's going to be the Tassie Devils AFL team home, isn't it? Yeah.
9: Yeah, but the problem is that there's a lot of young AFL players that don't want to come and play in Tasmania.
7: Well,
9: it's the last place you want to come and play.
5: Are they saying that?
7: Maybe. I mean, if the money's there, you know.
5: They can suck it up.
7: That's right. It's a beautiful part of the world.
9: They'll suck it up for 12 months and they'll be gone. Because like, when you're living in a place where the coffee shops close at 4 o'clock in the afternoon, and the nightclubs are only open one night a week.
5: Wow.
9: It's not exactly the sort of thing that the young 23-year-olds want to be doing. You
7: keeps them
9: I mean.
7: Out of trouble.
5: Yeah. There's those caves down the road there. These are some nice caves there. What are they called?
9: And they'll pay them a lot of money for sure, but yeah.
5: Yeah. Well, that's the controversy, isn't it? You get that money which you need to spend on the stadium, but there's other things that maybe the dollar could be spent on, hospitals and education, that sort of stuff. Thank you, David. What about Nathan, who's on the line? Hi there, Nathan.
10: Hi. You asking some questions before about Pauline Hanson or something?
5: Well, I've got my mood of the meeting questions here, just to get a bit of a sense of what's going on. Oh, here we go. Okay. Right. If Tinder changed your photo, Nathan, without your permission, would you care? Would you worry that if they sort of enhanced it anyway?
10: No.
5: If you were on that platform?
10: No, I wouldn't mind.
5: Yeah. You wouldn't mind?
10: Yeah, I wouldn't mind.
5: Okay. What part of your body would you like to be changed with AI? What would you like changed?
10: Probably your face.
5: The whole face. Here you go.
10: Yeah.
5: Imagine meeting somebody. Whose face would you want there? George Clooney's face. Would you prefer a strawberry sundae from Ekka or something different like some cheesy fries from Broken Hearts Burgers? Do you want a strawberry sundae or some cheesy
10: strawberry
5: fries?
10: Strawberry sundae.
5: What's the best piece of advice you've ever been given there, Nathan?
10: Stop smoking.
5: There you go. That is good advice. There you are, Nathan. You've been put in the hot seat. That's how it's done. And Olympia's going to put me in the hot seat. I'm going to put you in the hot seat soon.
7: Yeah.
5: Are you ready?
7: Oh, it's getting hot in here. That's right. It's hitting up.
5: Now, you've been talking about some fun accounts that you've found. In fact, we should do one. A fun account is your account, because have we put that photo up of you and me in the studio?
7: Yeah, we did. I put it up, so you can jump on Instagram and have a look at that. You've shared it too, I think. But, yeah, jump on Instagram. And my Instagram is Olympia Kratowski.
5: Yes. O-L-Y-M-P-I-A is Olympia, and then Kratowski is K-W-I-T-O-W-S-K-I. So Olympia Kratowski, and get on there, and you can follow and hit like and check out the photo of us here in the studio.
7: You can. And also check out that photo of us taking on the gold carpet.
5: Oh, yeah.
7: At the premiere of Book of Mormon.
5: That's right.
7: Yes.
5: Yeah, you can follow sort of online and also on the radio. Looked very good in that photo, Olympia. You're all dressed up, ready to go. I put my shirt on and we went out. Was it Tuesday night?
7: It was Wednesday night.
5: Wednesday night.
7: Yes.
5: Okay, so you can check out that photo on Instagram. What other fun accounts can we find on social media?
7: I find myself lately enjoying a few different accounts that have a very similar kind of vibe and style. And it's people who are treasure hunting.
5: Right.
7: And there's two accounts in particular. One, I just cannot remember the name of what it is. And I couldn't even think of what to like put into Instagram to find it. But it's a lady who goes out into all these like streams, like in the Cotswold or something in the UK, and all these like British streams and finds the most incredible things. Every time she pops her bucket in this water, she's pulling
5: something.
7: Yeah, some
5: like what?
7: Artifact.
5: Jewelry.
7: Jewelry, broken figurines, bottles, all these glass things. It's almost like someone just went there and dumped all this stuff.
5: Yep.
7: Down there, and she collects
5: it
7: all. It's incredible. And she's like taking a photo of everything that she finds. Another one is a guy I've been following just lately, and his account is called Until Found. So he's a guy, I think he must live in Copenhagen or something. And he's basically searching the streets, looking through all that little cracks and crevices on pavers and in the gutter and everything.
5: Right.
7: And he's doing this until he finds a real diamond.
5: Okay.
7: But he's finding a whole bunch of other stuff along the way. And that's really fun. And there's also a guy in Tasmania who is a sapphire hunter. And
5: right.
7: He's been getting in there and finding all these sapphires. And I just find it mesmerizing. And watching in particular the lady in the UK with her bucket in these streams.
5: She must edit it though. She sort of obviously just goes there for hours and then just finds the bit.
7: For
5: right,
7: sure.
5: Okay. Yeah, okay.
7: But the amount of goodies that she is pulling out of these creeks and streams is incredible.
5: You should have videoed when you found your $50 in your pocket of your jacket.
7: Yeah.
5: Found it.
7: I feel like just going over there and saying, show me where these streams are because I want to get in there and find some treasure.
5: Yeah.
7: Wouldn't you love to just go to a stream or a creek and just find treasure? You ever have that urge to do that, Pat?
5: Well, you see people at the beach with the metal detectors and things walking around. Oh, gee, look at you light up.
7: Well, I don't know. Sometimes I feel as though that's a little bit like, preying on people's misfortune.
5: Right. Well, they drop it at the beach. Yeah, okay.
7: Actually, there was a show that they made called The Detectorists,
5: right.
7: which I watched many years ago.
5: You've heard something about this.
7: And they were about a bunch of guys and they were metal detectorists. It wasn't like a real documentary or anything. It was like a, not a sitcom, but like a serial, thing type thing.
5: Even when we started in media, if anybody said to you, let's build a show around going to a stream and getting a bucket to find old jewelry, you'd say you're mad.
7: Yeah.
5: You're crazy.
7: Well,
5: would never do that.
7: Shows like Outback Truckers.
5: Yeah.
7: And Opal Hunters. And there's a show for everything.
5: It's amazing. It's all about social media.
7: Well, I want to quit this job and I want to go over there and find those streams. That's what I want to do with the rest of my days. Get some some waders, the protect the legs and gum boots, galoshes, whatever you call them. Get a bucket with like a glass bottom and go and find things.
5: We're learning more and more about you every day.
7: I love the idea of that. It just brings me this feeling I can't quite describe.
5: Interesting.
7: Yeah.
5: Okay. 133693. What have you found in your pockets, so your wintered coats, or in the local sort of stream? 133693. Chris is in Broadmeadows. We'll say hi to Chris. Hi there, Chris.
11: Hello, Pat and Olympia. Olympia is a Greek orientated name, is it?
7: Oh, Olympia is, yes, but my last name, Kwiatkowski, is Polish, so I am half Polish.
11: But Olympia, I see these things on The Chase, the UK version with Bradley Walsh and Larry Emder on The Chase today. For 16 years I've been breaking, I've never been off the mainland, but I've been able to break down all those things, with Greek, Roman, Egyptian, Shakespearean, Latin. Yeah, sometimes my workers say, this surprised us, hey, because you've been on psychiatric medication for 37 years. How do you, sometimes I get about 90% of the question. Other times you virtually have to come through a Harvard University or Oxford or Rhodes School. Some of the questions, but I was up in Queensland in 98, and when Patrick Stupid, all workers, I was on the Port of Brisbane as a member of the ALP, supporting the workers when they won the waterfront dispute, and when he got his small $292,000 payout, we went and ticked off, for me, this is ticking off the bucket list, I don't know about anyone else, we went to the most beautiful and expensive part of Australia, where if you had a $1 million house, you'd be a scrubber or a battler, and this is Wellington Point, Rabbi Bay in Cleveland.
7: Yeah.
11: And we went and had a medium piece of fish, just a handful of chips and a lemon as an edible garnish for $129 because everyone there has got up to $25 million houses and between $50 and $200 million super yachts and the water is crystal clean. But may I finish by saying we did celebrate. We stayed in Tingalpa and Cannon Hill. And at Cannon Hill I went to see my last movie that I've seen at any time since, and that was Saving Private Ryan.
5: There's the connection.
7: Oh, there you go, Chris. Yeah, Wellington Point is a beautiful area just down the road here from Cannon Hill. And, Chris, I think that Monday you're going to have to get yourself on the chaser. I'm going to have to tune in and see how you go because I think if you've been able to watch them all and you get them all right, you definitely need to get on there. So, yeah, looking forward to that.
5: Great.
7: Thanks for calling.
5: Julian's on the phone. He wants to talk to us, and I want to put you in the hot seat very soon. It's the weekend edition of Australia Overnight. Back after this.
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5: Weekend edition of Australia Overnight. Great to have your company. It's Sunday morning. It's the 9th of August, 2026. And Olympia's here and we're taking your calls on 133-693. Julian's in Armidale. Hi, Julian.
20: Dzień dobry.
7: Dzień dobry.
20: Dzień dobry. Look, I used to have a girlfriend in Brisbane and she used to live in Milton. Has Milton got a head or not?
7: Milton? Yeah, oh, Milton's Milton. Where the Milton Mangoes get made, the 4X Brewery.
20: And it used to be near the 4X Brewery and the sports ground. What's it called? Lang Park.
7: Right. Suncorp Stadium, that's it, yeah.
5: Oh, there you go.
7: A lot of good things happening there, a lot of development and everything.
20: What's the prices like in Milton today? It wasn't an expensive summer in the 1970s.
5: They're all expensive now, Julian.
7: Everything here is just well and truly a million up.
5: Yeah, but you're in Armidale, Julian. Are you going to sell up in Armidale and come to Brisbane? You could swap one for one with Armidale.
20: I did stay with her for a while when I was visiting in Brisbane. We also have memories of Her Majesty's Theatre. I've got a poster of a play called Crown Matrimonial with June Salter, once married to the Crocodile Dundee star. What's his name? We did all the commercials. I haven't mentioned. I can remember a number of shows at Her Majesty's Theatre. Do you remember Her Majesty's in Queen Street?
5: Oh, you're talking Brisbane?
7: Oh, in Brisbane, yeah. Was that the one in Queen Street? Is that the one? No, I'm thinking about the Regent. I don't think I think that was a bit before
5: my
20: time.
5: Yeah, a little while ago.
20: I actually saw the last show as Her Majesty's in 1983 on video, which had Barry Crocker in it, and Reg Varney, the young talent time, which was the Lord Mayor's last command performance that I ever saw in Brisbane. Do they still have a Lord command performance in Brisbane?
7: Oh,
5: boy. Maybe. Oh, I don't know, Julian.
7: Yeah, no, look, Her Majesty's Theatre, that closed before my time. I'm just trying to picture where that is.
5: Well, I know Queen Street.
7: Queen Street. I'm actually looking at the building. Yeah.
5: Thank you, Julian. Yep.
7: Yeah, looking at the building now, there is shops in there, obviously, now. That building is still very much there. Oh, I think it's the one on the corner.
5: Right.
7: Yeah.
5: You know restaurants what? In there are going to be
7: it
5: there.
7: It is where the Winter Garden is.
5: Okay.
7: It is where
5: okay.
7: the Winter Garden is. So, obviously, it has been... Has that been pulled down?
5: That's, you're right.
7: That's terrible. It's just, I'm looking at this photo and it's just a little bit hard to tell okay. from the facade, but so many beautiful buildings
5: oh,
7: and,
5: yeah.
7: Thankfully so many of them are still there, particularly, the one where the Louis Vuitton store is
5: yes,
7: now in.
5: Yes.
7: That's a beautiful, beautiful building. Used to be the Commonwealth Bank, yeah.
5: But, yeah, I've been down the pond and good memories for Julian too, connecting
7: yeah.
5: with Brisbane. He'll phone in a few hours, Julian, when
7: Love
5: we talk
7: that.
5: Movies. He, is a regular on that, segment, which isn't too far away.
7: Fantastic.
5: Now I'm going to put you in the hot seat, I think. Can we put Olivia in the hot seat there,
7: oh,
5: Jay?
7: Oh, gosh.
5: Okay, fire it up, Jay, that hot seat. I don't know. Here we go. Okay, quick five questions for Olympia. What's the song you'll never skip?
7: Oh, anything by ELO, Electric Light Orchestra.
5: What's something you're obsessed with right now?
7: Bone broth.
5: Oh, you are too. What's your destination or your dream holiday destination, Olympia?
7: Somewhere beautiful in Italy.
5: Right. What's the worst fashion trend you've ever followed?
7: There are probably way too many to mention, but probably flared jeans.
5: Right. What's something you could talk about for hours? I think you've told us already.
7: Well, roads of Brisbane or...
5: Yeah, you could too.
7: That would be one.
5: You do that too.
7: I
5: yeah,
7: like
5: you're
7: it.
5: Right.
7: Or bridges
5: sort of
7: Brisbane.
5: I've been in the car with you. It's like, yeah.
7: Pretty
5: yeah.
7: much anything infrastructure-y of Brisbane.
5: It's your thing. What's your most useless talent, Olympia?
7: That I can do this?
5: Oh,
7: with my tongue.
5: With your tongue. Well, you should put that on the...
7: Great for radio, that one.
5: Yeah.
7: No one can
5: impressive.
7: See what's happening there.
5: We'll put that on Instagram. What's the best advice you've ever received?
7: Oh, just to always be yourself.
5: What's your favourite thing about weekends?
7: Being
5: coming
7: on the show.
5: And the strangest thing you've ever eaten?
7: Look, there's two, okay?
5: Oh, you're just going a bit a little red there now. You're blushing.
7: I don't know how I should say this. I have eaten a dish that has a yes. bull's...
5: Yeah, that's all right. It's a delicacy.
7: Penis in it.
5: Yep. In Ecuador, I reckon. Where were you at the time?
7: I've never been in Ecuador. No, it's a Vietnamese dish. It's a Vietnamese delicacy
5: yes.
7: in a soup. And I've also eaten a balut.
5: A balut?
7: Yes, which is a fertilized egg.
5: Right.
7: In the Philippines.
5: Okay.
7: And it's got like a little baby chicken in the egg.
5: Oh,
7: and you eat it.
5: Mm. Yeah, right. Nice.
7: It's very crunchy.
5: Well, in Ecuador, I remember reading about that when Julian Assange was there, but interestingly enough, and bull's testicles is a delicacy there.
7: Yeah.
5: And it's, I think it's an aphrodisiac, wow. which sort of makes, cause, you know, there you go.
7: But, in some strange way, it does make sense,
5: yeah.
7: doesn't it?
5: And it does too. And there's that old joke about the man wins or the bull wins type thing.
7: Yes.
5: Which sort of connects to all that.
7: I'm glad I shared that with everyone.
5: Okay. Well, look, we'll take a break. I know you've got some quick fire questions for me too. So we'll go away and come back right after this on Australia Overnight.
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0: Lines for Australia and New Zealand Chief Executive Stephen Beckett says tens of thousands of passengers are affected.
1: We're seeing 150 flights impacted yesterday, more than 150 this morning, and it's impacting both the domestic and international network. And we know that passengers are missing their international connections and they're missing vital domestic connections to places all over the country.
0: Transport Minister Catherine King says her office has asked Air Services Australia for an explanation. And also making news, the Pentagon has announced a $560 million investment in a critical minerals project in central western New South Wales.
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0: AFL, a four-point win for Melbourne over Fremantle, 113-109. Demons coach Stephen King says defender Colton Tholstrup has been incredible.
3: Highly talented young player who's probably reinvented his game behind the ball for us with his attributes. He's an elite athlete, but he's really task-orientated. He hasn't shied away from any role we've given him all year.
0: Wins also for the Crows, Swans and Cats. To the NRL, a four-point win for the South Sydney Rabbitohs over Parramatta Eels, 28-24. Dolphins over the Broncos, 40-32. And Melbourne Storm defeated Manly Sea Eagles, 42-20. And a win for the Wallabies over Japan and Osaka, 35-32, heralding a new era under Australian coach Les Kiss.
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0: Now checking your weather around the country. Canberra, early frost and rain, a top of 11 after dropping to a very chilly minus 1 degrees overnight. Adelaide, rain and 15. Perth, cloudy, chance of a shower 20. Darwin, sunny and 30. Brisbane, mostly sunny 23. Melbourne, rain and windy 14. Hobart, a shower or two 17. And Sydney, a very high chance of showers and a top of 20 degrees.
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1: Overseas, and Thailand's Prime Minister has vowed to introduce new gun control laws in the wake of a shooting by a 14-year-old boy on the outskirts of Bangkok that left 8 people dead, including his grandparents and several teachers at his school. 22 remain injured.
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1: NRL Storm have defeated the Sea Eagles 42-20, the result marking 5 straight losses for Manly. Sea Eagles co-captain Jake Trbojevic says it's a hard result to stomach.
3: We've got to turn it around. 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But yeah, very, very disappointing for what we had to play for today.
1: Wins also for the Rabbitohs and Dolphins. 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
1: Now, checking your weather around the country. Canberra, early frost and rain, a top of 11 after dropping to a very chilly minus 1 degrees overnight. Adelaide, rain and 15. Perth, cloudy, chance of a shower 20. Darwin, sunny and 30. Brisbane, mostly sunny 23. Melbourne, rain and windy 14, Hobart a shower or two 17, and Sydney a very high chance of showers and a top of 20 degrees.
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14: A prize is here. Just phone for the rolling quiz. It's thanks to Pestrol. It's the Pestrol Rodent-Free Max. That's your prize on 133693. 20 questions. Last person standing gets the prize. And Joe is first. Hi there, Joe.
15: Oh, hello. How are you going? All right?
14: Going well there, Joe. Yes. Let's see how we go with the rolling quiz. Which country gave the Statue of Liberty to the United States, Joe?
15: France.
14: France, number one. Number two, what is the smallest country in the world by land area? Smallest country in the world. The Vatican, that's right. Number three,

0: Imagine an early afternoon soaking in the sun, watching boats along the river horizon. And if it's a Sunday, you're enjoying $10 cocktails and indulging in half-price oysters or a $69 crayfish while the day turns to night with the shimmering city skyline as your backdrop. You deserve a destination that knows exactly how to help you unwind. The Point Rooftop Bar and Restaurant is where Perth meets the water with the best views in town. Escape to the riverside on The Point. It's On Point.
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2: Sunday morning edition of Australia Overnight. Maggie's in Adelaide and Maggie's on the phone. Hi there, Maggie.
3: Yes, I am in Adelaide and on the phone, Pat, and you are in Queensland.
2: Yes, that's right. Went around the nation.
3: Leading us up the garden. No, no, no. Come on, get out. No. Pat, no. Further to your earlier conversation with the lady,
2: yes.
3: And look, without any doubt, now our young people these days, their curriculum is so overcrowded. That's granted. Before I get to perhaps year 10s, I have some belief that the younger students in their basic typical classes in primary school and whatever should always, at times, wherever possible, pick up a few of the basics, you know, which all lead to, life skills and the basics. You get what I mean. But
2: yes.
3: I hope. And so, okay, now, my very limited understanding, in South Australia, I would think, but I don't know, similar or same would apply to other states, territories. Now, year 10s, I think, as I understand it, they have a variety of electives in year 10 for a full semester, quite a variety. Often, you know, somewhat can be incorporating life skills.
2: Yeah, that's true. I think they teach business skills and those sorts of things that you can choose. Interesting there, Maggie. Yeah, they do have a variety of things. I think they need to teach the basics about money. It's interesting. I mentioned in the interview about these conspiracy theories, but do you think that people who have money and run the system, this is very conspiratorial, don't want to teach others how to handle how to make money? You know, you go to school to learn how to be an employee, but really, does school teach you how to be a boss and how to make money? Interesting thought. Hi, Arthur.
4: Good morning, Pat and Jay. And who's over there with you?
2: It's Drew. Drew's giving you a wave. Yeah, Drew's in the studio.
4: Yeah, hello, Drew. I'd like to say hello to the producers that do a great job. I'll just be very brief. What Rob said is right with the child support, that something you don't know, they jailed a man for not paying child support. He went to jail for 10 years. DNA proved he weren't the father, and he didn't get recompensated. So this is happening,
2: right.
4: And they also get commission out of every administration paper, so they probably just want the money, not realising the facts. Anyway, on a better note, I won't be too long, any chance of playing Living in the 70s for my birthday tomorrow? I'm an old dinosaur.
2: Oh, it's your birthday, and you remember everybody else. What do you want to play, Living in the 70s, did you say?
4: Skyhooks, my favourite song.
2: Okay, can you write that down, Jay? Living in the 70s, Skyhooks. Do you know, Whitney Houston was born on this day. We're going to play some of her music. She's one of the greatest singers of all time. Okay then, Arthur. So your birthday's tomorrow, did you say?
4: Yeah, Manic Monday.
2: Manic Monday. Whisper to me the whisper.
4: No,
2: do you want to whisper your age to me or not? Do you want to whisper your age to me or not? You don't want to tell me?
4: Pardon?
2: How old are you tomorrow? Do you want to tell me or not?
4: I've told you before, you work it out. I'm an old dinosaur from the 70s.
2: Oh, you're born in the 70s, so was I. Oh, anyway, happy birthday, mate. You remember, Arthur remembers everybody's birthdays at the radio station. Good on you, mate. See ya. We'll put that on the list. Living in the 70s with Skyhooks. We'll take a break. The news coming up after the break, and then we off to the UK with Ender Brady and to the US with Rod Smith after this.
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2: Today is Sunday, the 9th of August, and born on this day was Whitney Houston, born in New Jersey, 1963. She died when she was 48 in 2012. Whitney Houston, do you get a bit of voice in this? I don't think so. Here we go. I Will Always Love You.

0: year.
1: Wins also for the Crows, Swans and Cats. 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And a win for the Wallabies over Japan and Osaka 35-32, heralding a new era under Australian coach Les Kiss.
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1: Now checking your weather around the country. Canberra, early frost and rain, a top of 11 after dropping to a very chilly minus 1 degrees overnight. Adelaide, rain and 15. Perth, cloudy, chance of a shower 20. Darwin, sunny and 30. Brisbane, mostly sunny 23. Melbourne, rain and windy 14. Hobart, a shower or 2 17. And Sydney, a very high chance of showers and a top of 20 degrees.

0: here we are. Okay, drive.com.au is the website, and it's James Ward is on the phone. Hi there, James.
1: G'day, mate. How are you?
0: Not bad. Checking in with the July numbers as far as car sales goes have landed. End of financial year, and there's a changing of the guard. There's some interesting new thoughts and developments. When you look at those numbers, things are changing.
1: Yeah, so look, this is, you know, obviously the first month into a new financial year. We know June's always massive. July comes down a bit, but it was the most volume in July ever. But what we're seeing now is brand change and obviously technology change. So nearly half of all cars sold in July were electrified. So either hybrid, plug-in hybrid, or full electric. And these are segments that are growing, and they're growing at the expense of petrol and diesel. We're seeing the dual cab ute segment beginning to decline, but with SUVs obviously accelerating. Then when you look at brands, we've got five of the Chinese brands now in the top 10. And then some of the more historic brands like Nissan have had their worst month on record. So there are some pretty significant changes happening.
0: Is it petrol prices, of course, pushing it a bit forward as far as people going full electric or at least to the hybrid? But was it always happening anyway? But this has just given it a bit of a nudge along?
1: You've hit the nail on the head there. People were moving that way anyway. There's more vehicles. There's more choice. There's more affordability in all of those segments. But also too, you've got some brands basically removing the choice of pure petrol. And we've been saying this for a while. You can't buy a small Toyota or even a medium sized Toyota without it being a hybrid. You've got some of the new brands like, Chery and Jaecoo coming in with very, very limited pure petrol options and a lot of hybrids and plug-in hybrids and EVs at very, very similar price points. So for buyers who are in the market, they're all sort of going, well, if I'm going to be buying a new car, I might as well get an electrified one.
0: And you mentioned Nissan having the worst or some bad numbers there. I guess as technology changes, sometimes traditional brands just can't keep up or adjust. You know, it's just a changing of the guard there. And I'm sure they're trying hard, but it's the way it is.
1: Well, that's it. Like Nissan have, often traded on. So you've got a couple of crucial models going through a bit of flux here. So we may see a recovery, but you think Nissan Patrol is one of their best selling vehicles, the four wheel drive. The V8 is in, sort of in its last run, but also it's a 5.6 litre petrol V8. So if you're looking to save money on fuel, it's probably not the car you want to be buying, but there is a new Patrol on its way. So we're seeing probably buyers wait for that. Navara, the ute, has traditionally been a more value oriented vehicle. There's a few things still to come on the new Navara, but for people shopping at the value end of the market, they've now got competition from some of the Chinese brands like GWM. But then when you look at their SUVs, obviously Qashqai and X-Trail, still good cars. You're now getting hybrids pretty much across the range. They're doing some minor changes to give them a bit more tech and a bit more range. But again, those segments are under constant threat from the new Chinese brands that can really, really come in with value working for them. So you sort of said it there. Brands like Nissan just need to really, they have to work a lot harder for where they're dealing with sales, even though their product is still pretty good.
0: Australia Overnight, James Ward from drive.com.au. And you also mentioned there was a big numbers as far as the number of cars sold in July. I thought there was a cost of living crisis. Is this a consequence of that where they're saying, well, better prices in a financial year, I better buy one now, not wait? Or is it because there is money flowing to some people who got the cash and they're buying new cars?
1: Yeah, I think, it's one of those things. Yes, there's a cost of living, sort of issue at the moment, but with cars, people need new cars for various reasons. But at the moment, you are able to get a lot of value out of a new car. You've got long warranties, which can protect you against potential surprises. Like if you have a transmission failure, nobody wants to spend $7,000 on fixing an older car. Mm. So there are some sort of interest there. Plus, I think that hip pocket pressure of rising fuel costs, people are thinking, well, maybe we weren't going to buy a new car for another year or so, but now's the right time. We can get a good price on our trade-in petrol car and we can maybe look at a plug-in hybrid or something like that. So I think there's a lot of opportunistic purchasing happening. But look, we buy cars every month as Australians, no matter what. But it is really interesting to see the growth of certainly some of the newer brands.
0: I know you haven't got much time this morning, but just on the Chinese brands coming into the market, nudging others out, you've pointed to it. What are they doing right? Is it sort of tech, range, marketing? What is it?
1: No, honestly, it's not really any of those. It's value. It's absolutely value. That if you've got some of the traditional brands that you might spend $40,000 on one of those cars, but you can get an equivalent Chinese one for $30,000. And people are, they're considering that price. And we spoke to a lot of people at the Melbourne Motor Show, which was very heavily populated by some of the new brands. And people are saying, I don't care what badge is on the front because I want something that does what I need, is the size that I want, has, the powertrain and efficiency, has the equipment that I really are looking for, and costs a certain amount of price. They don't care what that badge is. And I think the influx of new brands and new models, it's become a buyer's market. You've got so much choice. There is so much value. We've even seen this week that, GAC have just reduced the price of their entry level electric car. So we now have two electric cars for sale in Australia at $23,990, which is ridiculous, And so that means you can get a full electric little hatchback, for less than the price of a secondhand Corolla.
0: The battle's on, hey, the changing of the guard. Yeah, so I guess all the brands have to find a way to compete. If it's value, they're obviously doing something that's allowing them to do that. So other brands have to get in there and somehow find their niche, and it's on, changing of the guard. We're watching a change of, as you say, technology and brands in the car market.
1: Yeah, that's it. And so even this week, we saw Honda have announced pricing for their little electric hatchback, the Super One, which is a really, really cool-looking, little car. You've obviously got then a Japanese brand. You've got sort of the inherent Japanese quality that comes with that. But even that has come in at a much lower price. It's $36,990 drive away than we all expected. So you're seeing this value discussion really kind of coming across all brands, but to see Honda go, you know what? We want to be seen as a relevant player. We're a fun brand. Like, this car is just, you can't look at it and get mad. Like, it is the coolest, funnest looking little car.
0: Yeah.
1: And to come in at a pretty competitive price point, I think this is where we're going to start to see a lot of activity.
0: I like it. Okay, James Ward from drive.com.au. Thanks for your time in Australia overnight. We appreciate it, mate.
1: Thanks, mate. Talk soon.
0: There he goes, James Ward from drive.com.au. Jump in my car.
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14: Heading to news now. After news, the Sunday morning political segment with John Preston, taking your calls live with John on 133693. He'll explain why he thinks the $70 million it costs a year to fund the Victorian Corruption Investigation Body, IBAC. So the $70 million a year paid by Victorians, he says you should ask for a refund, especially when you compare it to the New South Wales anti-corruption body, ICAC versus IVAC. He'll explain that after news with John Preston. And as I say, taking your calls live on that number to 133693, talking Sunday morning politics. And One Nation this week revealed the candidates in the upcoming Victorian election. And now they topped the polls in Victoria without a leader in Victoria, or policies or candidates for a while, but now more has been revealed when it comes to One Nation in Victoria and across the nation with Pauline Hanson. We'll discuss that as well with John Preston when we talk politics after news and your calls, 133693. Now today, having a birthday, the 9th of August, Melanie Griffith was born on this day. She's 69 today. Whitney Houston born on this day too. Gillian Anderson from X-Files. She was Special Agent Dana Scully. She's having a birthday too today. She is 58 years old.
4: Got something to say? Call 6PR 133-882. 6PR.
15: Good morning, I'm Carolee Katzenbarners.
0: BHP workers in Western Australia's north are striking this weekend amidst an ongoing pay dispute. Union members in Port Hedland didn't load ships yesterday, Saturday, and will be downing tools for 24 hours today. Electrical Trades Union WA Secretary Adam Woodage says unions claim pay negotiations with the miner are progressing at a glacial pace.
15: We have some further bargaining meetings with the company in a week or so, and we see what they come back to the table with. At the moment, they're indicating to us that they've gone back and they're doing some due diligence and revising their offer. We look forward to seeing that revision, and we'll continue to work through the bargaining process.
0: A BHP spokesperson says there's no need for the strike action, with a meeting scheduled before the Fair Work Commission later this month. $2 billion in outstanding child support payments are currently owed across Australia. The nation's level of unpaid child support has been described by the federal government as utterly unacceptable. Senior Labor Minister Chris Bowen says steps are being taken to improve its collection, including tougher restrictions on overseas travel for any parent owning more than $10,000.
16: So the message is simple. Don't be a deadbeat. Pay your fair share. Pay your child support. Parenting, whether the couple is still together or not, is a joint operation. And if you've got child support debt, pay it, or the government will make sure that you pay it.
0: A Morrison-era goods and services tax deal is expected to cost $60 billion by the end of the decade. The GST arrangement, which was put in place in 2018, was originally forecast to cost $2.3 billion. Nine Federal Politics reporter Amanda Kopp says the Productivity Commission is preparing to hand down its review of the deal.
17: Since the deal was done, the amount of money provided to the states by the federal government has ballooned. This issue is sure to be hashed out at a meeting between treasurers from each state and territory as they meet next week.
0: Almost 4,000 Australians are now living with cystic fibrosis. Cystic Fibrosis Australia Chief Executive Joe Armstrong says new national figures show the rare genetic disease is no longer primarily a childhood condition.
18: As people are living longer with cystic fibrosis, there's new challenges that are on the horizon. We need to think about, what does ageing with cystic fibrosis mean? What about mental health? There's a whole range of new questions that we need to think about.
0: A band of rain and strong winds is sweeping southern Australia before hitting southern New South Wales and Victoria. Meteorologist Sarah Scully says today will be the wettest day.
19: It will be very wet and windy across large parts of South Australia, Victoria, southern New South Wales and northern Tasmania.
0: Overseas, and Thailand's Prime Minister has vowed to introduce new gun control laws in the wake of a shooting by a 14-year-old boy on the outskirts of Bangkok that left eight people dead, including his grandparents and several teachers at his school. 22 remain injured.
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8: Now checking your weather around the country. Canberra, early frost and rain, a top of 11 after dropping to a very chilly minus 1 degrees overnight. Adelaide, rain and 15. Perth, cloudy, chance of a shower 20. Darwin, sunny and 30. Brisbane, mostly sunny 23, Melbourne, rain and windy 14, Hobart, a shower or two 17, and Sydney, a very high chance of showers and a top of 20 degrees.

0: counting down from 20 to 1. 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
1: 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Plus, I'll run through the Australian ARIA Country album charts for you. I'll also spin a couple of tunes from my playlist as well. In the meantime though, Vincent Mason kicks off the countdown this week at number 20 with the track What You Want.

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1: 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We're the Wolf Brothers.
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0: And at number 18, that was the sounds of Max Geiger with Camp Draft Queen. Choosing Texas, we played that one for you by Ella Langley at 19. And at number 20, we kicked off the countdown with Vincent Mason's hit, What You Want. The Country Music Countdown as we broadcast right around the country, all over the place. We certainly do hope you are enjoying your country music fix. Now, are you ready for an Aussie road trip? We're actually on an Aussie road trip right now. Exploring this country at your own pace is the world's best adventure. And if you've been dreaming of the open road, there's no better time. 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
0: Well, it's time now to spin one from my personal playlist, and we're out in the outback at the moment, and this one popped up on the list whilst we were driving along. It's by my mate Tom Curtin from Catherine in the NT, and the song is

0: And that was the very Aussie sound of Tom Curtin with the track Camp Drafting. You are with The Duck. This is the Country Music Countdown right across Australia. We'll take a quick break. 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

0: ain't mine.
1: And from 14 to 15 this week, that was Dasher with Mad About It. We also played I Can't Love You Anymore by Ella Langley featuring Morgan Wallen at 16. And at 17, we played Jelly Roll's hit Hands Up, the country music countdown as we broadcast through TGB, 4BC and, of course, 6PR right around the country. 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It is the go. 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

0: And from 13 into 12 this week, that was Me For Me by Kaylee Bell. We also played What Are The Odds by Brad Cox, which stormed into the countdown this week at 13. And earlier we played Be Her by Ella Langley at 14. We'll continue counting down after the break. You are with The Duck. This is the Country Music Countdown right across Australia.
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0: It's time now to take a look at this week's country album charts for you. And at number 20 this week, it's Between Last Night and Us by the Audreys, sitting at 19. Ripen on the Vine, great album, that one by Madeline Lehman. At 18, it's Kingswood with the album Midnight Mavericks. At number 17 this week, it's Casey Chambers back into the countdown this week with the album Backbone. At number 16, Gone Truckin' by Slim Dusty. At 15, What Now, the album by Lane Pittman. Still Town by Morgan Evans sits at number 14. This week, Slim Dusty again with the album Gone Bushes at 13. At number 12, the Wolf Brothers with Australia Made. And at number 11, it's Hayley Jensen with the album Country Soul. We'll run through the top 10 country albums for you next hour, right here on the Country Music Countdown.
1: Number 11.

0: And at number 11, that was the sounds of Casey Musgraves with the track Mexico Honey. Well, that's the first hour of the countdown come and gone. Next hour, we'll continue counting down to number 1. We'll run through the top 10 country albums for you as well. And I'm going to spin another one from my playlist. In the meantime, though, we'll take a break. We'll take some news and come back with that second hour shortly. You are with The Duck and you're tuned into the Country Music Countdown right across Australia.
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2: Hello, I'm Alex Riddell. The federal government is planning to introduce new laws to crack down on the issue of unpaid child support. It's been revealed hundreds of thousands of parents across Australia owe a combined $2 billion in outstanding payments. More than 1 million children are registered to receive child support, but nearly 230,000 parents owe an average of $8,675 in unpaid payments. Deputy Federal Leader Jane Hume says it's confronting data.
3: Child support is not optional. It's compulsory. And the government has failed to pull the levers that are at its disposal to make sure that families, and particularly children, are well looked after.
2: The number of confirmed or presumed positive cases of H5 bird flu in Australia now stands at 215. CSIRO testing has confirmed further positive detections in 2 birds in New South Wales. An additional 10 cases have been confirmed in Victoria. But the federal government says there have been no cases in poultry or agriculture. Poultry farmers are confident their industry is well prepared. Victorian Farmers Federation Egg Group President Brian Ahmed has told 7 producers have had good communication with authorities.
4: They're keeping us well informed, but we've been advocating in this industry to keep our birds, a percentage of our birds, locked up. It's how we control disease and it's how we assure food security and food safety.
2: A woman has been charged after a car slammed into a bus stop on Sydney's North Shore, injuring a man. Georgina Winter has the details.
5: Police say an Audi crashed into a bus shelter at Lane Cove with about half a dozen people waiting inside. An 18-year-old man suffered injuries to his leg and was taken to hospital in a stable condition. It's alleged the 29-year-old female driver ran from the scene before trying to enter a parked car and assaulting its driver. She was placed under a arrest, with officers claiming she refused to undergo a breath test. Further inquiries have found her driver's license was disqualified in May for 5 years. The accused is due in court today. Georgina Winter reporting.
2: Almost 4,000 Australians are now living with cystic fibrosis. New national figures show the rare genetic disease is no longer primarily a childhood condition. And a winter cold front is causing a broad band of rain and strong winds across southern Australia. The system has arrived in WA and is expected to push east today.
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2: Checking sport, Melbourne have had a win over the Demons. Demons came back from 2 goals down in the final quarter to just scrape through by 4 points. The Sydney Swans have had a 97-point win over Port Adelaide. It was the Cats over the Bombers by 67 points. To the NRL, the Melbourne Storm have defeated the Seagulls 42-20, Melbourne turning the game around after falling 14 points behind in the first half. And a win for the Wallabies over Japan, 35-32. That's the latest news. I'm Alex Riddell.
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5: Now, checking your weather around the country. Canberra, early frost and rain, a top of 11 after dropping to a very chilly minus 1 degrees overnight. Adelaide, rain and 15. Perth, cloudy, chance of a shower 20. Darwin, sunny and 30. Brisbane, mostly sunny. Sunny 23, Melbourne rain and windy 14, Hobart a shower or two 17, and Sydney a very high chance of showers and a top of 20 degrees.

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1: And welcome back to the next hour of the Country Music Countdown as we broadcast on your weekend wireless right across Australia. This hour we'll continue counting down to number one. I'll run through this week's top 10 country albums for you and I'll play another track from my personal playlist as well. 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

0: And from 11 into 8 this week, that was Drake Milligan with Old Flames, Old Whiskey. We also played Who Told You That by Tucker Wetmore at number 9. And earlier at number 10, we played Morgan Wallen's hit, Been By Now. The Country Music Countdown, right around the country we go. 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
0: Well, it's time now to spin another one from my playlist. And as we are on a big trip in the Outback at the moment, I've seen plenty of caravans on the road, and it made me think of my mate Adam Harvey and the track Highway 1.
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0: And that was Highway 1 by my mate Adam Harvey. The Country Music Countdown. Right across the country we go. A quick break and back with more.
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0: And from four down to five this week, that was Cameron Whitcomb with Kingdom of Fear. We also played Taylor Swift's track, which dropped five spots this week at number six, I Knew It, I Knew You. And at seven, we played Get to Drinking by Zach John King. 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

0: And at number two, that was Phone Keys Wallop by Lainey Wilson and John Mayer. We also played Stella Lefty's track Boston at three and Think As You Drunk. We played that one at number four by Riley Green. The Country Music Countdown, right around the country we go. Now, I mentioned this earlier. Are you ready for an Aussie road trip? Well, how good is it? Because exploring this country at your own pace is the world's best adventure. And if you've been dreaming of an open road trip, there's no better time than right now. 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
8: It's time now on the countdown to take a look at the top 10 country albums for you. And at number 10 this week, it's Who You Are, great album by Rachel Fahm. It's been in the charts for 73 weeks. The Wiggles with the album Wiggle Up, Giddy Up, it's at number 9. At number 8, Endemic Intelligence in Multiple Dimensions by Brad Cox. Dylan Wright with the album Crossroads sits at number 7. At number 6, Gooseneck Party, the album by Wade Foster. Sitting at number 5 this week, James Johnston with his album Where You'll Find Me. Amber Lawrence with the new one, Suburban Girl, sits at number 4. Becky Cole, Through the Haze, great album that one, it's at number 3. At 2, it's Keith Urban with the album Flow State. And the number 1 album across Australia this week is by No Promises and the album's called Siren.
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8: Well, it's time now to spin the number one country music song across Australia this week. It's a great one as well. It's jumped a couple of spots. It's by Shaboozey, and the track is called Cowgirl.

0: 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A big thank you to Liam, our studio producer. Thank you to our network stations for your continued support of this program. But most importantly, thank you to you for listening. We will be back with another edition of the Country Music Countdown next week. We will see you then.
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2: It's 8 degrees at 5 o'clock. Good morning, I'm Jack Fenwick. WA's Deputy Premier is urging unions and BHP to reach an agreement to avoid further industrial action in the Pilbara. A 24-hour ship-loading ban took place at the mining giant's Port Hedland operations yesterday before union members down tools again today. A BHP spokesperson says there's no need for the strike action, with a meeting scheduled before the Fair Work Commission later this month. Rita Saffiotti says she's encouraging them to reach an agreement.
3: We just urge both parties to sit down and negotiate. We always know these types of discussions, sometimes challenging for both parties, but we urge them to seek an agreement. We've got the Fair Work Commission, of course, playing its key role.
2: Police are investigating a serious crash that happened in Gosnells on Friday night. Around 9 o'clock, emergency services responded to reports of a collision between a Toyota Camry and Suzuki motorcycle at the intersection of Eudoria Street and Walter Street. The 20-year-old male rider and 20-year-old male passenger of the motorcycle sustained serious, non-life-threatening injuries and were taken to Royal Perth Hospital. The driver of the Camry was uninjured and stopped at the scene. The New South Wales Premier is dismissing talks of moving the 2028 NRL Grand Final to Western Australia. The decider is scheduled to unfold on the same weekend as a visit from Pope Leo. Chris Minns says Sydney is big enough to hold both events, but Premier Roger Cook has told the Sydney Morning Herald the government will bid hard. Competitors are tackling the final 72-kilometre stretch of the Avon Descent this morning. The iconic annual race kicked off yesterday in Northam, and paddlers will arrive at the finish line in Bayswater later today. In finance, the Aussie dollar is buying 70.6 US cents and 52.4 British pence.
1: With the 6PR app, you have the power of 6PR in the palm of your hand. So add it to your phone now. Perth 6PR.
2: Fremantle have gone down by 4 points, in the game of the year against Melbourne at the MCG. A whopping 34 goals were scored between the sides in a high-scoring affair. Dockers midfielder Caleb Sarong told 6PR it wasn't the result they wanted, but they're not too disappointed.
4: You'd like to have a little bit more pressure than we did at times today, their wins, but you know you're going to, if you show enough strength in the inside, you're going to be able to have looks the other way because of how aggressive they are. So thought all in all that the Rucks did a good job against Gorney. He's a great player and like I said, they're really aggressive around there. So I thought we got our looks and it was more the around the ground stuff, I think.
2: Fremantle still sit on top of the AFL ladder but haven't yet locked away the minor premiership. West Coast are still chasing a fifth win in 2026 in their second last home game of the season against Collingwood today. Last time the sides met, the Eagles took it right to their opponents in Scott Pendlebury's record-breaking game, going down by just 10 points. Coach Andrew McQualter says they'll draw on that big game experience for today's clash.
5: I know Geelong got them last week, but they're in good form. They're playing for finals, but we know on a big stage only 10 or 11 weeks ago that the way we played against them caused some problems and some challenges for them as well. So we'll look to replicate that game and even to play it a little bit better.
2: And Inter Milan have claimed a 2-1 victory over Juventus at Optus Stadium. Nadia Scuria was there.
6: The Derby d'Italia has delivered in Perth, with Inter getting the better of Juventus at Optus Stadium. The 2-1 result gives Inter their first victory of the Calcio Italiano series after drawing 1-1 with AC Milan on Wednesday night. The match brought another taste of Serie A football to WA, with fans turning out to see two of Italy's most historic rivals. Juventus now turn their attention to Palermo, who they face at HBF Park on Tuesday night. Nadia Scuria, Perth.
2: That's the latest news and sport.
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4: A shower or two today, chasing a top of 17 degrees. Tomorrow, showers with up to 25 mil expected and a top of 16. Tuesday, partly cloudy with a max of 16 degrees. Sunny conditions on Wednesday with a top of 18. The outlook for Thursday shows mostly sunny conditions reaching 20, sorry. Friday, mostly sunny and 22 degrees. And Saturday, sunny and 23. Right now, it's 8 degrees. More news at 6 o'clock on Perth's 6PR.
5: 'Cause I've fished everywhere, man. 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Up beaches, boats and piers, man. 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With hand-lined rods and spears, man. 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I caught emperors, kingfish, skipjack, queenfish, red-eye, nanogai, blue cod, greenfish, garfish, grouper, grunter, wrasse, sergeant, beggars, sharks and bass, barramundi, yellowtail, sole and flounder, king-size snapper, 30-pounder. I fished everywhere,
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6: Good morning, everyone. Big thanks to Jack for keeping us up to date there with what's happening out in the big, fabulous world that we live in. Hey, this next hour, Boat Dive Fishing, love to have your contribution. I know it's horrible weather out there. It's not really fishing weather, but it's good planning weather and it's good sharing weather. So if you've got a spot you're headed to in the next couple of weeks, give us a yell. Maybe, actually, it's not going to happen, is it? We don't share our fishing spots, but general areas. Maybe you're headed to Exmouth, the Kimberley, to see the snub-nosed dolphin. I'm not sure. Give us a yell. 1-3-3-8-82-048-7-999-882. Actually, two reasons for us to give us a yell this morning. Well, actually, three. The numbers just keep going up. Isaac, the producer extraordinaire, has given you so many reasons to call. He's got a $100 voucher to the old courthouse as a prize for our caller of the weekend. So that's what you could get if by dialing 1-3-3-8-82. He's also bought the fish quiz in today, which is a bit of fun. I know Jacko loves his fish quiz, so we thought we'd extend it across the weekend this weekend. So are you ready with your brain switched on? Ben and Piara Waters. Ben, as much as I love you, I wonder if I should actually sort of exclude you from being the winner of the competition, but you could be our expert panellist. Ben could be our expert panellist and he could just call in and vet. Could you do that, Ben? 1-3-3-8-82 or text us 0487-999-882. All right, the quiz. Question is, caught primarily off piers and jetties, what is the common name of the Hyporohamphus? Hyporohamphus, spelled Hyporohamphus. So the PH is a fuss. Hyporohamphus. Ah, if you have the answer there, 1-3-3-8-82. You can text us, but you won't be winning the invisible prize if that's you. 0487-999-882. The prize is so invisible that we're going outside to Todd's diddly squat. Yes, Isaac's looking at me. No, we're not, Chrissy. We cannot raid another presenter's desk. Yes, we can, because he's here. He's not here, and it's been left undefended. Who'd like a diddly squat little sticker today? And down the bottom we'll say, we'll just cross out Toddy, and we'll just put Boat Dive Fishing at the bottom of it. It'll be a bit of fun. Give us your team, 1-3-3-8-82. Do you name the name of the fish that's caught primarily off piers and jetty? Its common nose is Hyporohamphus. Hyporohamphus. Give us a yell. It's actually been a pretty nice week for fishing when you look back at it. And I think this sort of brought a couple of days, mate, because we had beautiful, magnificent winter fishing weather. There were slight winds, calm seas. Plenty of you, I know, took advantage of it. Fast forward to this weekend, it's a completely different story. We got hailed on this weekend. The number of people I spoke to who got hailed on. James, who was our panellist yesterday, got an intel from his other half. She was out walking the dog at about 6:30 in the morning, got well and truly hailed on. And probably about, I think it would have been about 3 o'clock in the afternoon out where I live, we

0: He got absolutely nailed by hail out that way. Anyway, not great weather to be out on the water in. And sometimes bad weather is obviously bad news, but sometimes, as we all know, a good blow of weather like what we're experiencing now actually switches the fish on. And I'm sure there'll be a lot of snapper around the walls, around the places. So wherever you've been during the week, give us a 1-3-3-8-82. What's been biting? Where have you been fishing? Did you brave the weather yesterday, you crazy individual? Did you actually, you know, get a couple of fish? Or perhaps you snuck out during the calm conditions earlier in the week? We'd love to hear your tips this morning. Oh, we've got some calls coming in for our fish quiz. 0487 999 882. That is very, very exciting. Very exciting indeed. 1-3-3-8-82 or text 0487 999 882. So we've got Dave has texted in. Dave, you're not correct, sadly. Have another crack at that one, Dave. And Dave's had a second go. He's not correct on the second shot either. But I like how you're thinking. Both of them are fish that I don't like to eat, Dave. So it's a fish I do not like to eat. And when I see this particular fish on the end of a line, it actually usually ends up a net when I'm prawning, and really annoys me because I'd much rather have a decent sized prawn than one of these things. 1-3-3-8-82. We've got a prize for our caller of the weekend. It's a $100 voucher to the old courthouse, which is down in Frio. Beautiful little spot to go, especially for a beer out in the beer garden. I think you'd like that. You can go and do your fishing. Wander back there with your smelly bucket and your, is that allowed these days? To take your fishing rod into a pub and just sit there with your bucket and your catch? I wonder. Let's have a chat with Jeff in Bull Creek. Hello, Jeffrey. How are you?
1: Good morning. I'm well, thanks. Yourself?
0: Excellent. What have you been doing this week, Jeffrey?
1: A bit of gardening, but mostly hiding inside and doing some cooking.
0: Oh, I did that yesterday. What did you cook?
1: Green curry chicken.
0: Nice. And is this one of your traditional recipes, your speciality, Jeffrey?
1: Yes, put off the label on the jar.
0: Well done. Good on you, lads. Well done. All right, so give us your answer. So we're looking for the name of a fish that you primarily catch it off piers and jetties, and its common name is Hypohamphus. Hypohamphus.
1: It's not a black bream, is it?
0: No. And when you hear what it is, I really don't like this fish very much at all. That's terrible, isn't it, Jeffrey? I like that you say.
1: Okay, thank you.
0: Are you a Jeffrey with a J?
1: With a G.
0: Oh, you're a Goffrey. Oh, dear. Okay.
1: Yep, that's me. Yep.
0: Good on you, buddy. Thanks for taking the time to give us a yell this morning. Appreciate it. Benny in Piara Waters, he heard his name being mentioned and he's jumped on the line. Benny, before we go to you, Dominic, you are correct. So Dominic is correct. 0487 999 882. 1-3-3-8-82 if you'd like to join us for our fish quiz this morning. Hello, Benjamin. How are you?
2: Good morning, Chrissy. I'm well, thanks. How are you going?
0: Not bad. What have you been up to this week, mate? Hard at work?
2: Yeah, hard at work. Hardly working.
0: Have you got the kids with you this week?
2: Yes, I did, yeah, but not on the weekend.
0: Okay. All right.
2: So I've had a free weekend.
0: That's okay. So if you've been fishing during the week, what have you caught? Did you have a fish?
2: Oh, no. No fishing during the week, unfortunately. Okay. My boat's still in getting repaired, so.
0: What did you do to it? What's happened?
2: The gear selector died when I was out in the river, so I had to circumnavigate the river in reverse to get back.
0: Not as quite as inglorious as when our boat keeled over backwards and we had to be towed back to the jetty by a jet ski. That was a bit embarrassing.
2: It's never fun to be rescued.
0: That's right. At least you were. That's a good thing. All right. So how long you be out of the water for? A month or so?
2: I'm not sure. They called me the other day and said they found another little problem, so it's going to be a little bit longer. Not sure. Hopefully back in the water soon.
0: What have you got, a twin motor or what have you got, single twin?
2: No, I've got a 6.5-metre boat with a 150-horsepower Yamaha on the back.
0: Nice. Nice. I have to admit, I like 2-metre motors better so I can manoeuvre myself into the jetty better. I'm not that great with the wind.
2: 2 motors means double the service cost, though.
0: Good point. That's a good point. And the more we get, although at the moment we've only got a problem with 1 motor. We get a bit of bit of water into one of the fuel lines for some reason. That'll be the next hit. No. Yeah, there's often I'm sitting there massaging the little pumpy thing down the bottom to get things through. That sounds very wrong at this time in the morning. All right, Benjamin, you're going to be our expert this morning. All right, for our okay. So the question is, caught primarily off piers and jetties, what is the common name of the hypohamphus?
2: Do you want me to say it? I know what it is.
0: Go on. What have we got here? Yes, no one else has got it correct at this point in time, so you won't be taking anyone else's. Oh, no, you will. Dominic actually has it right. He's the only person who's got it right. So, Dominic, be prepared to smile and feel very good about yourself and wish you'd called, because if you'd called, Dominic, you would have been in the running for that $100 prize. Go far away, Benjamin.
2: It's the garfish.
0: It is the garfish. Do you like garfish?
2: Yeah, I love garfish. We used to catch them as a kid down in Nandra, scooping them off the Nandra Bridge.
0: Yeah, that's exactly where we used to catch the little buggers. But I was always after the prawns, and a silly old garfish would jump in instead.
2: Yeah, I think we were trying to do the same actually, but we ended up with a bucket full of garfish. So, yeah, I think that's pretty good.
0: How did you eat them?
2: So you fillet them. Have you seen the trick how you get, you squash them with a tomato sauce bottle or a rolling pin?
0: No.
2: And you roll them out flat. So you roll them out flat and then you end up with like a big boneless fillet. So you've got the fillets from both sides, boneless, and it's all rolled out. Nice flat fillet.
0: All right. My dad used to like fry them. But he used to fry, we used to get, when we were out prawning and crabbing, we used to get a lot of, this little tiny fish, quick, I've had a brain strain here. Whiting. I used to fry them up with a whiting. I thought they were disgusting, just like very large sardine-y type. Not sardines, what's it? Anchovies.
2: But you don't like herring either, do you?
0: Pardon?
2: You don't like herring either, do you?
0: No, not really.
2: See, these are Australian classics.
0: Australia's what?
2: Australian classics.
0: Oh no, not in my world, it's not. I like it. Actually, you know what should be around in the next few days will be some whiting, as I reckon this weather will stir them up. What do you think?
2: Oh, there's always whiting around if you know where to look.
0: Oh, so you know, Benjamin, and you're not going to tell us, are you?
2: Oh, if you go out anywhere out in Rio, you can do pretty well. Just find a bit of sand, you can get some sand whiting.
0: Yeah, probably. I think growing up in Mandra, we were spoilt with the old King George whiting. I know you've heard me say that beforehand, but geez, they're a beautiful fish.
2: Absolutely. Can't beat a King George.
0: They can't go past a King George. Ben, thanks for jumping on the line this morning and having a chat with us. You are the winner of the Invisible Prize. Congratulations to you.
2: Good on you. Thanks, Kitsy. Have a good morning.
0: Good on you, buddy. Take care during the week. You're listening to 882 6PR Boat Dive Fishing. Let's take a break. And when we come back, we'll check in with the duty forecaster at the Bureau of Meteorology and find out just how horrible it is going to be out there on the waters.
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0: We've had some lovely calmer weather conditions around Perth earlier in the week, ideal for squid. Plenty of reports from around Cobourne Sound, Woodman Point, Mangles Bay and the Rockingham Coast before the weather changed yesterday. Once this front clears, though, the squid should be one of the first species to fire up again. Let's check in with Hannah Brightside, duty forecaster at the Bureau of Meteorology. Hannah, hit us with it. Is it going to be a wet and wild day?
15: Good morning. It certainly is another wintry day down down in the southwest. So we do. I think the main thing to note this morning is that we do have some wind warnings out. There's a gale warning for the Esperance and Eucla coast today, and a strong wind warning for the Pilbara coast east, Ningaloo coast, Leeuwin coast, and the Albany coast. So we are expecting some stronger swell in the Perth local waters. We've got southwesterly 3 to 5 metre swells today, and we also have some large and powerful surf conditions during this morning. So that could make it a little bit hazardous for coastal activities around there. Yeah, as you said, wintry conditions. So we are expecting a top of 17 degrees today in Perth, and cooler for the next few days as well, tops of 16 degrees for the next couple of days before we finally start to get some warmer weather towards the end of the weekend into the weekend.
0: That will be nice. I'd like a nice cool. Actually, do you know what though? I reckon, Hannah, we just talked with, not Ben, who was online, Jeff before, Ben was online talking for our fishing quiz. And he was saying that he just spent yesterday in doing some cooking. I think that's what I did. It was beautiful actually for a change.
15: Yeah. It is a nice time to be doing some indoors, more wintry hibernation type activities this weekend.
0: Yeah. I was amazed by how much that swell picked up during the week. I'd go body surfing down at our local beach every morning about 7 a.m. just because it's cold and I like to show off a bit like that. It's actually a really good way to start the day. But as the week progressed, those waves became more of a closeout, especially down City Beach way, down that way. So it was quite dangerous conditions to go body surfing in the end.
15: Yeah, I definitely would not recommend that today with those really stronger swells of up to 5 metres. Yeah. We should see the swells start to ease off over the next, they'll still be quite strong over the next couple of days with southwesterlies 2 to 3 metres. But towards the end of the week, those swells should start to ease off.
0: Good news.
15: Better conditions for the body surfing.
0: We shall look forward to what we can have. Thank you, Hannah Brightside. Appreciate your input this morning.
15: Thank you.
0: You're listening to 882 6PR. It's 25 minutes past 5. When we come back, we've got still lots to cover for you this morning. We're going to have a talk about a surge in fishing amongst the younger generation and also look at subsea mining, the impact of subsea mining, and how we should be taking that into account when we look at managing our fish stocks in the future.
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0: You're listening to Boat Dive and Fishing. Chrissy Morrissey with you in the chair this morning. I wanted to talk with you all about a parliamentary inquiry into the management of WA fisheries, which has just wrapped up. Conservation groups are now calling on the state government to modernise how it manages fisheries and to take into consideration the wide range of pressures impacting marine ecosystems. And joining us this morning on Boat Dive Fishing is Matt Roberts. Matt is the Executive Director of the Conservation Council of WA. Good morning, Matt.
22: Good morning.
0: Just a bit of a blanket question to start with. If you were to do an assessment of the management of fisheries here in WA, how would the state government score?
22: Look, when it comes to the management, I think there's actually a history. Like, we can't just look at the current state government. We've got to look going back that there has been evidence around fisheries and management that have been challenging. And there have been growing pressures in our oceans when it comes to industry, when it comes to climate change. And so there's been a lot of challenges. And what I would say is we do support that the government has put the fisheries ban in, because I don't think anybody wanted to take that action. I think that any political party who has any intelligence at all knows there's going to be blowback from communities around this. But really, the evidence was that the fishing stocks had gotten to the point where we were going to go beyond being able to bring them back. So what we have seen in this sort of instance is a failure for that to account for what else is going on in our oceans. The oil and gas industry, they send out ships that blast the seabed in order to search for oil and gas reserves. and they have a significant impact, scientifically demonstrated, on the fishing stocks that are where those seismic blasts are occurring. And unfortunately, they're not trying to actually think about the future of our fisheries. They're trying to think about the future of their bottom line profits and where that oil and gas is. So if we're going to put that request onto our fishing communities, we need to also look at industry and what's occurring there.
0: How big is subsea mining off the coast of Western Australia?
22: Look, the oil and gas industry, it exists up and down the coast. And it's just sort of, they're constantly trying to expand it. I mean, over 80% of oil and gas infrastructure is off the coast of Western Australia for the whole of Australia. So, you know, we're talking about a significant amount out there. And we're also looking at them constantly trying to expand it. But also with carbon dumping, carbon capture and storage, everybody likes to talk about that as the future of saving our emissions, and that's the way to save our future. With carbon dumping, they actually need to do seismic blasting for decades in order to make sure that that infrastructure is safe in the seabed. What that means is for decades, we would be locking in seismic blasting on those very same fishing stocks that we have trying to preserve.
0: Doesn't seem to make sense, does it?
22: No. And look, there does need to be some nuance here. I mean, when you look at what's happened in the industry generally, you know, when we look at renewables, for example, and I know there's a lot of mis and disinformation about offshore wind farms, they need to check the seabed as well. But they use a completely different process in order to actually determine whether that seabed's safe. And when we look at commercial fisheries versus, you know, recreational fisheries, commercial fisheries rely on that for their livelihood. And it's not to say that, obviously, recreational fishing, I grew up as somebody who went fishing with my father many times, have enjoyed it, loved it. But it is also the fact that the commercial fishers sort of suffer, while the others may be very passionate about that actual sort of activity that they engage in and that they recreate in. It's how they relax on the weekend. It is essentially something that they're not financially gaining from. And so, you know, we just need to actually step through this, consider who's involved and make sure that we're fishing for this.
0: What are some examples, you know, internationally of subsea mining that's had, you know, catastrophic effects on local fisheries?
22: Look, It's very murky out there because people have tried to muddy the information with different science, and industry has paid for different scientific studies as well in order to try and actually sort of say that it doesn't have an impact. But just recently off the coast of in the Bass Strait, there was a study done, and peer-reviewed study on seismic blasting specifically on demersal stocks, which is what we're talking about, demersal fishing sort of stocks, and other fish. And it unequivocally demonstrated the impact that industry is having on those stocks. So that is sort of the best science that we currently have. And using the precautionary principle, which is do no harm if you're not sure what the outcome will be, we need to put a pause on that. I mean, it's as simple as that.
0: So really, they legitimately don't know what the long-term outcome of this seismic blasting is going to be.
22: Yeah. Oh, look, I mean, the evidence, and if you speak to the fishing communities who have had to live with this, like off the coast of Dongara, there's currently an abandoned oil and gas wellhead because the company went under and they're not going to be able to decommission it. But in that area of ocean, there has been seismic blasting in the past, and you know, the fishermen there have told us that it has had an impact on their stocks and they've had to move where they're fishing anecdotally. But you know, nobody's been listening to them about those impacts, and they've just been going full steam ahead on the industry.
0: I think one of the tricky things too is you've got all these critical elements, critical minerals beneath the seafloor locked up. So people are saying we need renewable energy, we need green energy to power it, we need the critical minerals as part of the batteries, etc. So it feels like you're robbing Peter to pay Paul somewhere.
22: Look, when it comes to sort of what's locked up where, What we currently have is a system where private companies, for private profits, who have a mining tenant on a particular piece of land or sort of on some of the ocean sort of bed, what they'll do is they'll find something and then tell us we absolutely need that particular critical mineral at this time that only they can provide. What we're not seeing is a whole of sort of systems approach and looking at where else we might be able to get those critical minerals without taking it out basically on our sensitive environmental areas. It's much like with Alcoa mining bauxite in the southwest of WA. Bauxite is one of the most abundant metals that is out there to be processed into aluminium. It just so happens that Alcoa owns the lease over the Jarrah Forest, and that's why they're convincing us that's the only path forward for us to have aluminium in our, you know, within our economy. It's demonstrably not true. So whenever I hear a mining company come and tell me just why it's going to save the future, what I actually hear is somebody saying, developed a really clever communications line to tell you why my private profits actually matter to you.
0: Oh, you're cynical. You're cynical, Matt Roberts.
22: Well, I've spent a lot of time with industry. And look, to be fair, they're actually mandated to make money. That is why they exist as those private companies.
0: Yeah. It just seems, you know, wrong to me that we've put this, slapped this ban on the demersal fishing. And as you said at the start of this interview, you know, part of that is that we know, we recognise that we need to protect our fish stocks and things were perhaps getting a bit dire. There's all sorts of debate going on about, you know, the science behind that from different sectors. But I think when you've got these people, you've taken these people's livelihoods away from them, it seems a bit hypocritical to then go a lot around and allow seismic blasting and subsea drilling, et cetera, with huge impacts on the fish stocks that we've just talked about.
22: Exactly. I mean, that's what it boils down to, is that we've made this request and, you know, communities have made some really tough decisions and had to sort of pivot for the future of those fishing stocks. And all we want is the same from the oil and gas industry. We want a whole of systems approach here.
0: Doesn't sound too much to ask, Matt. Thank you so much for your time this morning. Where can we jump on board and have a look at your proposal?
22: Look, if you just go to ccwa.org.au, you can have a look. We've got information around seismic blasting. You can also go to Save Scott Reef, where we talk about seismic blasting and carbon dumping, where they're trying to actually develop a big oil and gas field up off the northwest coast of Western Australia that would have the same impact on one of the most pristine atolls left within the waters of Australia. It's madness that they're trying to develop that.
0: All right, Matt. Thanks for your time, mate, this morning. Appreciate it. Have a great rest of the day.
22: You too. Thanks so much.
0: Matt Roberts, the Executive Director of Conservation Council WA, and that just thought we'd have a chat with Matt off the back of that parliamentary inquiry into the management of Western Australia's fisheries. It's closed. Conservation groups like the Conservation Council of WA calling for the impacts of subsea mining to be a serious consideration in the long-term management of fish stocks. Certainly, I think, as I said, it sounds a little bit hypocritical that you'll say, well, no more demersal fishing, and then you'll allow an activity to be carried out that has a huge impact to said fish as well. What are your thoughts? 133 882, or throw us a text 0487 999 882. You're listening to Boat, Dive and Fishing this Sunday. Chrissy Morrissey with you in the chair.
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0: 17 minutes to 6 on 882 6PR. Darren is making his way down the hill to talk gardening with us after the news at 6 o'clock. And Les wants to jump onto the conversation about subsea mining. Good morning, Les.
25: Morning, Chrissy.
0: You're up bright and early. Yeah, get that frog out your throat. Probably the second human being we've talked to all morning besides Isaac.
25: What were your thoughts
0: about subsea mining?
25: It's going on, but we need to know how much money do these companies donate to the political system, you know, the Liberal Labor Party.
0: Mm.
25: When you stop donating, we need to know how much money, because that's the real problem. It's the money behind the money, you know, like
0: how the government. What is that ancient Indian proverb? Only when the last tree is cut down, the last river is poisoned, the last fish is eaten, and only then will we know, you know, what the money can buy. Is it money can buy? I can't remember. Someone will tell me. But it's along those sorts of lines, isn't it, Les?
25: It's always the money. You know, you follow the money, and then you see, you know, what, like you and I, we would, you know, do our best to look after the planet and the people, whatever. But when it comes to money, the big people, money always talks. You know, it's always the power.
0: Yeah.
25: That's what it is, the power of the body.
0: Yeah, well, I was concerned when I saw the thing about the subsea mining, because as we know, there's huge issues. You know, loss of unique biodiversity, there's toxic sediment plumes that can travel for hundreds of kilometres. So, Les, I'm going to have to leave you there. Love you and leave you. But thanks for your insights. It's 16 minutes to 6. You listen to 882 6PR. Fishing clubs have seen an explosion in interest from young people who are wanting to learn how to fish. And you may have observed this yourself. You may have seen young fellows and girls walking around with their fishing rods, jumping on public transport. 1-3-3-8-82-0-4-8-7-9-9-8-82 if you've got a story to share. So I thought we'd pose the question this morning, what's behind the push, or maybe just theorise, and how can clubs capitalise on the opportunity to grow the WA fishing community? And joining us is Steve McGuell. Steve is the former Vice President of the Fremantle Recreational Fishing Club, a keen fisherman. Good morning to you, Steve.
11: Good morning, Chrissy.
0: Now, I believe you're going to introduce us to a new bit of terminology for many people this morning, fish talk. What the heck is fish talk?
11: Fish talk is the latest thing, and it's what's behind the boom now in young teenagers and younger kids going fishing. It's where they go online and they show their catches and they brag about it. They've got brag mats, what they call brag mats. And it just, it's become the new in thing. It's very trendy now to be fishing, which is a great thing.
0: And do they have different sort of groups dedicated to different species on this fish talk or different types of fishing for kids?
11: I'm sure they do. I've have to go on it myself now. Yeah. I have to, being from the older generation, I will check it all out. But, yeah, it's just it's a wonderful thing because they're getting out. They can go fishing all day. Transport's cheap. They go on the trains, and they're not sitting on their screens. So it's the new thing.
0: Yeah, super important. So where can young people who want to learn how to fish start? Where can they get their knowledge besides on somewhere like this fish talk?
11: Okay. Well, there's numerous fishing clubs, and all they have to do is type in fishing clubs WA. And there's numerous fishing clubs. One of the real interesting one is Wreckfish. They have a huge interest in young people learning how to fish. And they have up and down, they have different clinics all the time. But if they Google that, and they will find lots of information there and lots of places where they can go along and learn heaps. But there's all individual clubs, like we've got our club, which is the Fremantle Recreational Fishing Club. You just go on Facebook, you'll see that, and or they can go on the website, which is frfc.com.au. They go there and they contact me and they can come along to our meetings and they can learn heaps from us. We're all experienced fishermen, but there's so many other places, the West Coast Angling Club, Marmion, Hillary's Yacht Club, Perth Game Fishing Club, and on and on and on. So, and they all want to get juniors. That's the thing that they really need to keep the clubs growing.
0: Yeah, of course. So they're putting on special classes for juniors?
11: Yes. I spoke to one particular fella, and he is from the Hillary's Boat Club, and his name's Dennis Loran. And they have it four times a year during the school holidays. They have the clinics. Are usually fully booked out, so obviously it's a very, very interesting and very informative things that they do.
0: Do you think it's because parents aren't taking their kids fishing anymore? They're kind of time poor, so they're sort of farming it out to other people?
11: You've hit the nail on the head there, Chrissy. A lot of people now are so busy, and the kids, they just want to catch fish and everything, you know, the whole, but the dads and that, they don't know, but so what they're doing, they're learning from their friends who might have dads that are good fishermen or uncles or whatever. But it's just growing and growing hugely. I spoke to my friend at a shop, and he was telling me that their sales have gone up 200%.
0: Wow, that's impressive. That's huge.
11: Yes. Yeah. So it's growing hugely.
0: So what about if you're a parent and you're that part of the generation that didn't learn to fish and you don't want to admit that to your kids? How can you go and learn how to fish on the quiet? Or should you just take your kid along? I don't know.
11: Yes, oh, for sure. I mean, that's what being a parent is, you know, and give your kids the best chance. So, but as we know, teenagers and stuff, they all like to hang together. Mm. And this has become a huge social thing. It's the in thing at the moment, everybody's telling me. And I've got friends, they're seeing people, groups of 6 and 7 and 8, and they're all walking around with their fishing rods.
0: We had someone call us on the gardening show the other week, and Darren and I were listening, and she said, oh, there's this group of kids that walk through Crown Casino, usually on a Friday evening, and they're all carrying their fishing rods. They're not going to the gambling, they're too young. They're kind of going through to catch their public transport, which is up the back of Crown there. She said she'd spoken to them once, they all just like fishing, they get together on a Friday night if it's not, and they go for a fish down the river, and then they wander home. I think that's great.
11: Oh, yes, my mate Jason, he said the other day he was at KFC, and Next minute, a group of seven come in with their backpacks and all their gear, and then a group of four come in. So it's happening everywhere, and I've seen it in different places I've been. I didn't quite twig at the time, but that's what's going on. It's all it's a new thing, and they're loving it. Yes.
0: Righty-o. Yeah. So Fish Talk, we can check that out if we want to see some tips and bits and pieces. We could contact you down at the Fremantle Recreational Fishing Club, and you could sort of point people in the right direction if they want to.
11: Oh, for sure.
0: I'm assuming that most people listening to the Boat Dive Fishing Show are pretty keen anglers of some description. Yeah. But yeah, it's good to know that there are these little courses. And I know when I go down to places like Esperance and Mandurah, they've got holiday clinics there as well, which are always hugely popular.
11: Yeah. And then I believe that they're looking at take it to schools now, rec fish and that, and which, once again, it's fantastic. It's the trend at the moment.
0: Yeah, that's great. We need to agitate a little bit more for that. Now, Steve, if it was fine weather this weekend, mate, where would we find you fishing?
11: Tomorrow, I would head about, because there's bad weather, the big swell, the water will be dirty. There'll be plenty of big whiting around. So just around stragglers and back of Mewstones, there'll be some definitely some big whiting at the moment.
0: Ooh, yeah. I like it.
11: And Skippy and herring.
0: All right. No one, you don't share those tips with anyone else, Steve. It's just Steve and us. We got it. We're all out there Monday morning. Good on you, mate. Thanks for getting up so early and having a chat with us. Always appreciate it.
11: And thank you for everything, Chrissy.
0: Cheers, Steve McGuire, former Vice President of the Frio Recreational Fishing Club, keen fisherman. There's a hint for you for tomorrow. And just a bit of a chat about this surge in interest in kids learning to fish. And parents, if you don't know how to fish, my advice would be strongly to get a hold of someone like Steve or maybe Rec Fish West and see if you can get yourself into one of those groups there, because you might as well learn together. Hey? It's fun that way. It's great to have something you can do with your kids.
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0: We're fast approaching news time at 6 o'clock this morning. Lisa has texted through with her memories of gar fishing. Our fish quiz. When we first started off the program this morning, I was asking you if you could name a little fishy that's caught off piers and jetties. Common name, or its real name is Hypopharmphus. Its common name is the garfish. I'm not I'm not a fan of the garfish. However, a number of you have rung in support of the garfish. Lisa has said, morning Chrissy and team. Chrissy, I used to flatten the garfish with a rolling pin, then lightly coat it with seasoned flour and then fry them in butter or oil until crisp. They were fun to catch. We'd walk along the shore in the shallow water, scoop the garfish using a bright light. Take care, everyone. Enjoy your day and have a great week. I can just picture you doing that, Lisa. Yes, that was the fun part. I just didn't like how many bones were in those little critters. It would annoy me. David said, Sashimi garfish, Chrissy, is very good. Fresh herring cooked in olive oil, butter and Italian herbs and spice with a pinch of salt and pepper will convert you. I remember once producing a TV show that Anna Gare, who was married to Luke Longley, was our chef, and they took us out on Luke's boat, which is an old converted fishing trawler. Fantastic idea for a family vessel because they've got lots of kids and Anna liked to cook. And she did her herring that way, a lot of oil on it and some olives as well, so that real saltiness coming through in the dressing. But I just think a fish, if it's just you cook it, you pan fry it with a little bit of butter and that's when it's at its best. I don't know if I have to hard it and discover it. To me, that's not a good fish. I might as well use that one as bait, but that's my personal opinion there. Right. A couple of quick reminders. We have the shark fishing restrictions remaining in place within 800 metres of Perth Metro beaches. If you're going to head out this morning after this front, remember to check the marine forecast, because those swells and tides will still be up. It could be a good week on the water a bit later on during the week, but certainly not today, I would say. That comment that I was just saying then about the only when the last tree has been eaten, blah, blah, blah, apparently that wasn't even a American Indian saying, but the environmental activist from the 70s sort of adapted all these beautiful American sayings into something that they could utilise. Only when they catch the last fish, once they cut down the last tree and they poison the last river, only then will they be able to realise all the money they have in the banks. They cannot eat it. Darren's making his way in. It's time for gardening. If you want to get on the blower, please do. 133-882. We're coming up to news time at 6 o'clock.
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1: It's 7 degrees at 6 o'clock. Good morning. I'm Jack Fenwick. The first inland case of the H5 bird flu in Australia has been detected in far west New South Wales. Alex Riddell reports.
2: The infected greater crested tern was found at Wentworth, where the Murray and Darling rivers meet. The total number of H5 cases across the country now sits at 215. The federal government says there have been no cases in poultry or agriculture. Poultry farmers are confident their industry is well prepared. Those with more than 50 birds in Victoria have been ordered to house them indoors for 2 weeks. 10 cases have now been detected in WA, 53 in Victoria, 147 in South Australia, 4 in New South Wales and 1 in Queensland. Alex Riddell reporting.
1: Industrial action is continuing in the Pilbara today as union members at BHP strike for a second day. A 24-hour ship loading ban took place yesterday, and over 100 workers are currently downing tools at the mining giant's Port Hedland operations. BHP says another Fair Work Commission meeting is scheduled this month, so there's no need for this weekend's action. But Australian Manufacturing Workers Union Secretary Steve McCartney says they want serious negotiations.
3: All three unions are going to be walking off the job for 24 hours. To try and get BHP around the table to talk in an honest way around getting a real agreement that our members can agree to.
1: A 45-year-old man has been charged following a series of incidents across Perth on Friday. It's alleged between midday and 1:30, the man drove his Toyota Camry through several suburbs and on at least 20 occasions damaged parked and stationary cars with a metal pole. With the assistance of the police helicopter, the vehicle was tracked and a chase began. Eventually, the accused was arrested, not before he fled at high speed and on the wrong side of the road. The man from Gosnells has been charged with more than 30 offences, including 21 counts of criminal damage. In finance, the Aussie dollar is buying 70.6 US cents and 52.4 British pence.
0: With the 6PR app, you have the power of 6PR in the palm of your hand. So add it to your phone now. Perth 6PR.
1: Fremantle's stand-in captain Caleb Sarong says they weren't desperate enough late in the game in yesterday's 4-point loss to Melbourne. The Dockers were hoping to sew up the minor premiership with a win. Sarong says there's plenty they can learn from the loss.
4: Yeah, I think it's a great learning, especially late in the game. We haven't been in too many like real close games to finish, especially being behind. So I think we'll take some great learnings. I think we've got plenty of opportunities late. We just didn't make the most of them. So that's the way it goes sometimes. You just want to create opportunities, and some days you take them, and you've got to be good enough to take them, and we didn't.
1: The Dockers still sit 2 games clear on top of the ladder heading into the final 2 rounds. The Eagles are back in action for their Round 22 clash with Collingwood at Optus Stadium today. They're looking to bounce back after a disaster showing in front of goal against Richmond last weekend. Coach Andrew McWalter said it's been a focus throughout the week to make the most of their chances in front of goal.
5: We train it really hard. We spend time on it. We educate on the technical side of it and we work through the technical part of it. Yeah, we'll continue to work on it. We'll continue to practice it. But it's sometimes when that's your only focus too, it actually becomes bigger than what it is. These guys are skilled. They know what they're doing. Sometimes taking a little bit of the pressure off might help as well.
1: The Eagles have made 3 changes for the clash, with Tom Gross, Josh Lindsay and Liam Baker all coming in. Ryan Marrick, Harvey Johnston and Sandy Brock have been dropped. First ball up at 2:10. And week 1 of the Waffle W finals will be played today. Swan Districts host Claremont and East Fremantle take on South Fremantle. That's the latest news and sport.
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1: A shower or two today, chasing a top of 17 degrees. Tomorrow, showers with up to 25 mil expected and a top of 16. Tuesday, partly cloudy with a max of 16 degrees. Sunny conditions on Wednesday with a top of 18. Thursday, mostly sunny reaching 20. Friday, mostly sunny and 22 degrees. And Saturday, sunny and 23. Right now, it's 7 degrees. More news at 7 o'clock on Perth. 6PR.
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2: Thank you, Jack, for taking us through a comprehensive look at what is happening around the world in the news. We're going to spend the next couple of hours thinking, talking, dreaming about the perfect garden.
0: Gardening with Darren Senor.
2: That I was going to start off the show this morning talking only, purely about gardening, so that we've got a couple of listeners that always text in and they're a little bit of an apoplexy. Please, focus on the gardening. Well, sometimes things just need to be said. This morning, your Darren has come in looking most handsome. He's had a haircut.
3: That lasted all of 2 seconds.
2: That's right, it did. He's had the ears plucked. Do you have the ears plucked?
3: No.
2: Why not?
3: You're not
2: a gentleman of a certain age.
3: No, not yet.
2: Not yet?
3: Yeah, I'm not growing shrubbery out of my ears just yet, so that's good. I'll avoid that as long as I can.
2: Frustrating, very frustrating. Today on the show, obviously we've had an absolute soaking yesterday, which was just absolutely beautiful for the garden. But I think there's going to be things that obviously will happen after rain, aren't they? Little things will be coming out, crawling, sliding, slinking. Snails will be around.
3: Yeah, snails and slugs. Weeds will be popping up like mad as well. There'll be areas of the gardens, people's gardens. You'll know where your lawn gets compacted over the summer months after a rain event like yesterday. And there was a bit of hail around yesterday as well, which was annoying.
2: Did you get it done by the hail yesterday?
3: Yes, I did. I stopped on my way from here to see a client. I stopped at a shopping centre when I got myself a coffee and a toasted sandwich.
2: Because
3: I really wanted a toasted sandwich.
2: I want one now.
3: Toasted sandwiches at any time of the day type thing. Yeah. But walking from the said cafe to the truck, which was probably a best part of 2 minute walk, because with the truck I've normally got to park.
2: Oh yeah.
3: A fair way away to where I could find multiple car park. It's the second I stepped foot outside of the cafe, it started with this little bit of rain and then this hail, and it was really small hail, but there was hail, so it was cold, and that was my walk all the way to where I got to the truck.
2: Just, you poor little man.
3: Yeah, I did. I felt very sorry for myself.
2: Did you have a giggle to yourself as you were being stung in the face by the hail?
3: No, because I didn't find it even the least funny. I was pretty annoyed. I was annoyed at the weather gods for playing that particular cruel trick on me. I could have waited a minute and a half and I'd been sitting in the cab of the truck listening to you on the radio,
2: drinking my
3: coffee.
2: His rations.
3: Yeah, I was a little bit annoyed, but it's good to get the rains. We've had such a dry July, it's like the weather gods took dry July on board as well, and there was no rain, which is not good for us when we think ahead to summer.
2: No, we're talking or listening to some of the tales from the farmers. We've got the Perth Royal Show coming up, and listening to some of the cockies who are supposed to be coming up to the show, and they're saying it's been the driest winter they've had for decades.
3: Yeah, it's been a very dry winter out in the wheat belt, which is disappointing. So at the farm a couple of weeks ago, and you're seeing all these crops coming up, and they're looking really good at the moment, but that rain, getting the moisture into the soil is so important. And you just fear as soon as the weather turns and it gets a bit, we go into spring and the weather starts warming up, it's going to be good if we don't have a moisture bank in the soil.
2: And this year, I mean, when we started this year, we had the issues with fuel supply. And I know for a lot of farmers that was really hard. And also with the fertilizers too. So they've been double whammy. They've been whammied all over the place at the moment. It was expensive to get the crops in. It's been more expensive to look after the crops, do all the things that they need to do. To stumble at the last moment with not enough moisture will be a real tragedy for them.
3: And fertilizer prices can oscillate absolutely wildly. They're incredible, the amount fertilizer prices go up at just basically at the drop of a hammer over any sort of international issue. And it really does cost the farmers. You'd be talking hundreds of thousands of dollars more for fertilizer. It's ridiculous.
2: I remember being involved with the opening of a fertilizer plant up in

0: in the Pilbara, it shall remain nameless because I thought this is fantastic. We are manufacturing our own fertiliser onshore, etc. And then I found 8 years later that it's right next to a very important site, an Aboriginal site, Murujuga National Park.
1: Yep.
0: Not a great place to be putting a fertiliser plant.
1: What was it, ammonia plant?
0: Yeah, not good. Not good at all. So excited at the start and then realised where it was. I think I'd rather distance myself now from said plant. 10 minutes, 12 minutes past six, we are going to talk gardening. We're going to talk gardening with you this morning. And if you've got a success story or a challenge, we'd love to hear from you. 1-333-882, because sometimes those success stories are nice to share with people as well. Perhaps you've taken on the battle against a snail and you've got a snail killing trick you want to share with us.
1: Yes, well, the snail's going to be very active with a bit of rain around. Their numbers explode exponentially and they can do a lot of damage. You think a little snail like moves at snail pace, quite literally. You wonder how they can get around the garden and decimate so many seedlings and other type of plants. It's a bit of a wonder of nature, really.
0: It is indeed. Have you ever used copper tape?
1: I have, and I do know people do that, particularly people who grow a lot of stuff in pots. So if they're growing vegetables and soft leaf plants in pots, I'll use the copper tape around put a band of it around the pots, and it really does dissuade the snails and slugs from making their way up into the pots.
0: Where do you actually get that from?
1: Garden centres sell it.
0: I've never seen it. This sounds terrible. I was looking up things that I could talk with you in a deep and meaningful way this morning, and they said copper tape and snails, and I went, what the heck is this copper tape?
1: It's literally what it says on the label. It's a sticky form of copper strips, and you just put it around the pots. Some people will put it around the stem of plants as well to stop snails from crawling up the plants.
0: Huh.
1: They just don't like copper for whatever reason.
0: Yeah. I remember when COVID, they're saying you should have copper door handles and copper this and bacteria doesn't like it.
1: They're antibacterial, yeah.
0: Yeah, snail's just a very large, annoying bacteria in your garden.
1: Yes, possibly. Just could be.
0: I don't know. I'm just thinking, how much you reckon the copper tape industry would be worth to the gardening?
1: Wouldn't be a huge proportion. It'd be a percentage of 1%. It certainly wouldn't be a major thing. But there's plenty of people around that use the copper tape, and I see it in most garden centres carry stock of it, so it's readily available.
0: I feel like this has been hidden from me from the last X amount of decades.
1: You walk into a garden centre, everyone's like, quick, hide the copper tape.
0: The copper tape. Pretend it doesn't happen. And that, in 2026, when she sits down with Darren, she can ask about copper tape. 1-333-882, team. It's 14 minutes past six. You are listening to Sunday Gardening. We'll take a break. And when we come back, we'll get into your calls and to your texts. Ben and Lisa, we love you both. Good to have your company this morning.
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0: 17 minutes past 6 and 8:82, 6PR. Darren Senor, Chrissy Morrissey, and we're joined first cab off the rank. What's a better gardening terminology than cab off the rank?
1: Plant off the rack.
0: Plant off the rack. First plant off the rack is Shirley in Inglewood. What sort of plant would you be, Shirley, if you had to be a plant?
13: Good morning. I'm worried about my petrea that has got waterlogged and gone through the holes in the bottom of the pot. And I wanted to know how much I should cut it back before I repot it.
1: What plant did you say? Well, Shirley, a petrea?
13: Yeah.
1: Okay, so they're a warm climate plant, so I wouldn't be getting into them with the sick tears too much for a little while. If you're going to repot it, like if you need to take it out and repot it, you can do that. Just put, make sure it's a really good quality free draining potting mix. You can do that now and then leave it till the end of September before you do any pruning. You might get a bit of dieback on the plant from, just from the stress of having the roots cut if they're out through the bottom of the pot. But you just have to ignore that and wait until the start of spring where we've got some actual warm weather. So it's normally the end of September and you can give it a light tip prune any damaged or unhealthy looking growth of it and start fertilizing it then. And it'll start growing as the weather gets warmer and warmer, sort of October, November, you'll start seeing some new growth on it.
13: Good. Thank you for that.
1: No worries. Good luck with that, Shirley. Very nice plant that you don't see around Perth very much, the petrea.
0: What's a petrea look like, Tim?
1: It has a really nice blue flower, so anything with blue flowers, and it's sometimes called sandpaper vine because the leaves are quite rough, but not in a completely unappealing way. They've got this nice sort of rough texture to them. I reckon I know of about three or four in the whole of Perth that I see when I'm driving around.
0: Oh, wow. So it's a big plant.
1: It's a climber. So it's a climbing plant, so it'll cover, generally in Perth, they'll cover a couple of square metres pretty happily, but the cold weather, so the further you get away from the coast, they tend to struggle a bit more. But they do grow really, really strongly during the hot weather. They love the heat, and the blue flowers are quite showy because there's not a lot of things that flower in a true blue, and the petrea is a true blue flower.
0: I have to have a little look at that one. I'll go in search of...
1: You do that, Chrissy.
0: In search. Mike has texted you.
1: Texted it as well as emailed us.
0: Has he emailed you as well? Yeah, maybe it's a different Mike.
1: Could be.
0: This Mike would like to know, first of all, he started off with salutations. Morning, guys. Hope you are well. Are you well?
1: Yes, I'm very well. Thank
0: you. Fabulous. All right. Spring is in 3 weeks. He is correct on that. His question is, what veggies can I start looking at planting, please?
1: Well, you can certainly start looking at getting some seeds in for things like your tomatoes and capsicums and chilies. If you've got one of those little mini hothouses that you can grow those seeds, you can get them germinated, get them going in small pots and have them ready for the first hint of true spring hitting and getting them out in the veggie bed or into, bigger pots out wherever you intend to grow them. So you can start doing them from seed now, all those sort of summer things. You can, even if you're keen, you can start putting some pumpkin and watermelon seed, as long as you've got somewhere warm to get them through the last couple of weeks of winter and the first cold weeks of spring.
0: Okay. At 21 minutes past 6 in the morning, Sam in Morley has texted in, and Sam too is also questioning this copper tape thing.
1: Okay.
0: He said, copper tape, question mark, what the heck is copper tape? What is it used for? Seems I've been duped just like you, Chrissy, Sam and Morley. Thank you, Sam, for the solidarity there.
1: I don't know if dupe's the right word. That sort of implies some sort of intent to keep it secret.
0: Yeah.
1: So the copper tape is literally what that is. It's just tape that you can stick around pots, around plants, to stop the snails. Snails don't like crawling over the copper tape, so it'll stop them from getting into the pot. So I had a quick look just because I thought you were going to ask me how much it was, and I had absolutely
0: no idea. How much is it?
1: Yeah. You can get it from, I had a look at Guildford Town Garden Centre, and they've got it on their website, a 4 metre roll, I think it was, 3 centimetres wide, and $10.
0: It's not very expensive at all.
1: No, and copper's got a bit of a reputation for high value at the moment too. People going and ripping all the wires out of traffic lights and telephone light poles. So that's good value copper.
0: That is very good value
1: and
0: copper.
1: Good bang for your buck.
0: This will be like the little. Nangs and things like that, or the things they have to put them locked up somewhere.
1: Yeah, lock your copper tape up.
0: Your copper tape up.
1: Yeah, so and the example shown on the Guildford Town website is just wrapped around a pot with a hosta in. A hosta is a plant that snails absolutely love. They will devour those at this time of the year as they're putting their new growth out. Just go band around the pot. That will just stop the snails from crawling up the pot. So if you've got plants where snails crawl up the stem of the plant, mm-hmm. so you could put a bit of copper around the stem and trying to stop the snails from crawling up the stem and getting into the foliage of the plant and doing all that horrendous damage that snails and slugs like to do.
0: I think that's amazingly great
1: idea. It is a very low impact pest control product. Very good.
0: The only of the low impact pest control products that we've talked about in the past that stick in my mind all the time is baby powder around the base of the plants, but that looks a bit unsightly. The copper tape you've shown me looks quite
1: a showpiece. Yes, a little bit of a showpiece, yeah.
0: Yeah. I was trying to explain to some kids the other day who were at the front of my house who are into vaping and smoking, just how bad it is, and said, the former host of the gardening show on 6PR used to say, well, if you've got aphids on your rose bush, get a friend around that smokes cigarettes, put a big plastic bag around your rose bush and get them to smoke into it and then seal up the bag. That'll kill everything.
1: Yeah, well, that's the nicotine.
0: Yeah.
1: The nicotine's a very potent insecticide and has been used in the horticulture industry as an insecticide, so as a spray-on product for killing things.
0: Yeah, so if you're sitting there this morning about to take a little puff on your first cigarette for the day, have a think about that and what it does to the aphids. It's mother speaking. A question from Nat. She would like to know, I suppose it would, Nat, will copper tape keep the snails out of my letterbox?
1: Possibly, if you taped up all the points of incursion for the snails, it certainly would. That's a good question, because my mother-in-law's got issues with snails getting in her letterbox. So I might have to go to Guildford Town, get a roll of copper tape and go around the mother-in-law's and tape up her letterbox.
0: There you go, Nat. And you can be responsible for making Darren the most loved son-in-law. You're the only one, aren't you?
1: Would have thought I was anyhow, but anyhow. I'll do the proof of concept for Nat and see how it goes.
0: All right, you're on. 6:25. You're listening to Sunday Gardening. Darren Senor, Chrissy Morrissey, we'd love to chat with you. 133-882 is the talkback number. And remember, we've got that prize for our caller of the weekend, which we will be announcing at the end of the program today. It is a $100 voucher to the Old Courthouse.
1: In Fremantle, not
0: this is correct.
1: I had a look online yesterday after we spoke about it. Have a look at the very nice looking venue, very smart.
0: Maybe we have to go down after the show one day.
1: Yes, maybe.
0: Take our other halves and not talk gardening.
1: Could do.
0: Maybe we should talk gardening. We could just set up a little booth there with Darren's question booth.
1: We could do, yeah, and that could be, I get my $100 voucher and I'll pick up a few bucks on the side for drinks.
0: There you go. That's what we've got to think about laterally, lad. 25/6. Good to have your company this morning. Give us a yell. 133-882.
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24: The man with juggling skittle things, juggling at the traffic light, dropping them all over the road.
25: Half the machines at Crown Casino are no longer working at the moment.
26: Fake $20 notes doing the rounds in Perth, starting earlier this week. That's from Sarah.
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0: And then if you know Darren personally, you can call his personal phone number, which has just happened yourself.
1: Yes, I just got a text from my wife telling me to get some copper tape for her mum, for my mum-in-law, which I will do because I...
0: Because you're the favourite son-in-law.
1: Yeah, and my phone's on silent as well because she...
0: Shush up.
1: So that people didn't hear the ding-ding from my, you know, messages coming through.
0: Unlike mine. Yeah. That's gorgeous that she's listening.
1: Yeah, she does. Well, she doesn't get out of bed to listen, but she still listens.
0: Just lays down and listens.
1: I don't blame her. I'd quite happily still be in bed now as well. It's nice and warm. About four degrees when I got out of the house this morning at Rolly Stone. It's always a little bit colder
0: up there.
1: That's
0: what happens up in the cheap seats. Like.
1: Yeah, up in the hills, looking down on everyone.
0: Where people used to move, when we moved back from Kalgoorlie, and a lot of them move into the hills. They don't want to be quiet in the city, so they'd move into the hills. And I'm like, why are you bothering to move from Kalgoorlie then?
1: Yeah.
0: Why not just stay in Kalgoorlie and catch the plane flight back? That's 30 minutes. And 30 minutes either end waiting for an Uber or at the airport. It's an hour and a half.
1: Crime rate?
0: Hey?
1: Crime rate? I don't know. I've never lived in Kalgoorlie, so I can't really offer an opinion there.
0: Minus degrees in the water bottle in the morning, and the dog's water bottle.
1: Yes, it's very, very cold.
0: Freezes over. We just had a text in. It was 10 degrees in Butler, Darren. Paradise.
1: Butler. Come on.
0: Butler. Paradise and Butler.
1: Butler and Paradise, those are two words that never go in one sentence.
0: Oh,
1: never.
0: Wait for it. The people in Butler are now going to be leaping on the phones. 133-882.
1: People in Butler sitting in the production area that I'm...
0: Who is that masked man in our production area? Hey, do you have any really old plants in your garden?
1: Like... Yeah, I've got... Well, we've been living in our house in Rolling Stone for almost 30 years and there's plants in my garden that I planted in the first year of being there. Like, pretty much I think I was planting stuff in the garden while my wife was still unpacking. So,
0: Really? Yeah. She should have loved you and she's still listening to you at home this morning.
1: Yeah, so there's stuff in my garden that's close on, would be pretty close to 30 years old that I've had of, and some of them are still not taller than me because I've been, pruning them all, and they're small growing type things. They're all slow growing things.
0: What were the first things you put in there? Did you think about?
1: First thing I put in, first plants I brought home and planted was a bunch of azaleas and a bunch of camellias. So they were, because I was working in an azalea and camellia nursery, and I was a massive azalea and camellia fan. So they planted a couple of fruit trees. Been there for a little while now. I've got a couple of trees that are probably 20 years plus that have been growing there that whole time, producing fruit, feeding the possums.
0: Being the good man, the good social conscience there. I was wondering who would have maybe the oldest plant in their garden, like something that's been...
1: In my garden, I've got a tree gardenia that I've had for over 25 years. And my mum-in-law, again, mentioning the mum-in-law, she's got one in her garden.
0: He's really going for gold, isn't he?
1: nearly 50 years. And I pruned her fig tree for her last weekend, and that fig tree is 56 years old.
0: Wow.
1: So it's, she's got a few mature plants in her garden, but I'm sure there'll be people around that have got plants in longer. I've known people who've had stuff in their gardens for 60 plus years or have been able to date the plants to, even closer to 100 years old.
0: The fig tree in our backyard was planted by Mr. Martino, who bought the house off the original owner. So it was built in 1954. He planted the fig tree, I think, in 1956. His daughter Helen now lives in the house next door.
1: Yep.
0: Which is a bit gorgeous. So that's an old tree. And she's got a cutting on her side of the fence that comes from that original tree, which she calls Figaro.
1: Figaro, very good.
0: Figaro.
1: Very good, Hal.
0: There's not a lot of classical music played out there. But both those trees have gone from annual fruiting to biannual fruiting.
1: Yeah, there might be a change in the weather. Weather patterns have changed a fair bit. We're getting much warmer. This year's been a classic example, much warmer winters.
0: Mm.
1: So a lot of the plants get quite confused when we get 2 weeks of solid mid-20 degree days in the middle of winter. It's very confusing for us all.
0: But I reckon the first 8 years that we were in the house, it was every year without fail. They had this massive flourish, huge big figs, and I was literally trying to give them away so they weren't wasting. And I thought this year was actually going to be a good year, but we moved the chook shed from underneath the fig tree, and it obviously doesn't like the lack of nutrient.
1: Yeah, well, it's nutrients and water as well, because you get a lot of water splashing around when you're watering the chickens. And the other thing is pruning, because fig trees do like to be pruned in winter to keep them vigorous. Yeah, so a hard prune. It encourages a lot of fresh growth, and that's what they fruit on.
0: Yeah. We've got, do you remember those, cottonwoods, the native hibiscus?
1: Yes, cottonwoods, yep.
0: It's the same, aren't they? So they've grown like nobody's business.
1: Which is what they do.
0: Yeah, they'll be like 15 metres tall minimum. They're massive, like up with the gum trees behind us. And my other neighbour, Rob, stood up on the top of the fence and cut them down to 1.8 metres above the top of the fence. Good on him, bro. Just the 2 metre ones.
1: Yep.
0: And I stopped him before he did the other ones.
1: Yeah.
0: And I shouldn't have stopped him because they are now so tall. I think they take all the sunlight away from my
1: definitely.
0: Fig tree.
1: And their root systems are incredibly aggressive. So those cottonwoods, they are one of the plants. If I was doing a list of the top 10 plants that people have regretted planting in Perth over the last 20 years, cottonwoods would probably be pretty close to the top. There's plenty of people around that love their cottonwood hedge because they do a great job at a screening and such forth, but I've had so many customers over the last few years, like, I wish I'd never planted those things.
0: Oh, I'll have to give you a picture of them and see what the resolution should be.
1: Yeah, their root system is massive. They're quite aggressive root system. They go searching for nutrients and moisture as far as they can send their little feeder roots as far as they grow so fast. And people put them in because they grow fast because they want to a 2 meter hedge, but they, once they get to 2 meters, they keep growing and they keep growing and they will get to 10 meters plus in 4 or 5 years if you're not pruning them. And so that you'll see, some of the suburbs we're around where we work there, there we, people have, cottonwood hedges and they're getting trimmed every 2 weeks.
0: You've got
1: contractors coming in, pruning them every 2 weeks to keep them to a manageable size.
0: I feel like a bad cottonwood mother. That's terrible. You know, apart from Rob cutting the ones down, and they're just the gift that keeps giving when it comes to leaves and flowers in the pool.
1: Yes, because they're an evergreen, a vigorous growing evergreen plant, drops leaves constantly.
0: Okay, bad decision. It wasn't me that planted it. I would just like to plead the whatever there, but it wasn't me that planted them initially. But as Jazz is saying, I looked at them and thought, fantastic, that'll be a nice big hedge to start with.
1: And they will be a nice big hedge, and then be a bigger hedge, and then a much bigger hedge.
0: Now they're more like trees, though, because there's no leaves at the bottom. So the first five feet, there's nothing.
1: Yeah, they are really a small tree, not a small to medium tree, not a shrub.
0: No, definitely. 1-833-882, Tim, if you'd like to join us. Text us 0487-999-882. And when we come back, there is a stripy green and white plant sitting in front of me, and we're going to discuss the plant of the day.
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0: 20 minutes to 7 on 882 6PR, and I promised you a discussion on a stripy plant.
1: Yes.
0: And here is said discussion. Insert Darren Senor.
1: So the plant of the day today, its botanical name is Ophiopogon, which is the Mondo grass family. So a lot
0: is
1: of
0: it Mondo grass family?
1: Yes, a lot of gardeners very familiar with the Mondo grass. So the Mondo grass, you can get the regular size Mondo grass that gets about 30 centimetres, the little dwarf Mondo grass only gets about 10 centimetres, and even the black Mondo grass, which is a really interesting plant, but people use it wrong all the time, but that's a subject for another day.
0: Okay.
1: This one is called Ophiopogon stripy white. So it's a variegated Mondo grass. So there's the cream margins and cream stripes down the middle of the leaf. Gets to about 30, maybe 30, 40 centimetres absolute max. But it's normally see around that 30 centimetre mark. Brilliant little plant for edging garden beds. So along a footpath or, along the edge of a garden bed, you know, where it meets up to the lawn and just want like nice soft edging plant. Has the nice, arching shape to the leaves. So it's a, really soft looking plant when you see them growing. It does have a little, spike cut with a, small white flower head that comes out of it, but it's not, the flowers aren't particularly showy. You grow them purely for the foliage. So they're a great, as I said, edging plant, but filler plant as well. So if you've got little pockets of garden that you just need to fill with something nice, it's not going to get too big and crowd out anything else, the stripy white's a good use for that. It does look nice in pots. If you've got a really quite a big pot, if you've got say 50 to 90 litre feature pot with something in, like a standardised shrub or something,
0: it'll fill it up
1: you
0: that
1: can,
0: much.
1: You can use the bottom of use okay. it to fill the bottom and soften the edge of the pot. So it's a fairly versatile little plant, generally pretty hardy, rarely see it getting knocked around with pests and diseases. Not a huge water user, like if you've got good irrigation system doing the two waters a week during summer, that'll keep it going. Does like a good bit of soil preparation at planting time, so a bit of compost and clay to keep the root system happy. The foliage, you don't get a build-up of dead old foliage in the way you do with things like Diades that looks really unappealing. Yes. So their old foliage just tends to wither and just rot away. You don't have to really clean them up that much at all. So I just find them a very easy care plant. Looks great 12 months of the year and does a job. You know, they're doing a job, you know, as an edging plant or as a filler of space. They work really well and just a really handy little plant to use in your garden.
0: I thought it was the spider plant from a distance when you were carrying it in. This 70s
1: similar looking plant won't spread as vigorously. The spider plants will spread very, very far and wide from the original place. I think spider plant makes a great indoor plant, containerized indoor plant.
0: Yeah.
1: Does get away from people in the garden beds a little bit, but the stripy white won't spread anywhere near you. It's contained, just forms a clump, doesn't tend to run like the way the spider plant does and doesn't get as tall either.
0: Okay, so the stripy white.
1: Yes.
0: Oh, how do we say the first word?
1: Ophiopogon.
0: Ophiopogon.
1: Yes.
0: What does Ophiopogon mean?
1: I have no idea.
0: Me either.
1: I didn't think to look
0: that up. You're supposed to edumacate it.
1: Yes, well, I've edumacated you that it's part of the Mondo grass family.
0: You did. That's a very big Mondo grass. Yeah, no wonder the other ones feel like dwarves next to it.
1: Well, the regular Mondo grass gets a similar sort of size, maybe a little bit smaller. Mm-hmm. The black Mondo grass and dwarf Mondo grass only get to sort of about 10 centimetres.
0: Yeah. What the heck? We've got an Uber Eats order. Did someone actually order Uber Eats? My God, child. All right. So I didn't realise that we were doing an Uber Eats order here at 882 6PR. The rest of you are sitting in your beds this morning thinking, gee, I'd like someone to bring me food. You too could get an Uber Eats. How's that? You didn't ask me what I wanted. Just saying there, just as an aside, everyone, we're going to go to a break, and when we come back, Isaac will be better behaved.
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0: I take it all back, everyone. I was berating Isaac, saying he's got himself an Uber Eats order. I was just surprised that the Uber Eats managed to get into our secure building to start with. He's done well. He's actually got me a hot chocolate. What did he get you, Dazza?
1: A coffee.
0: A coffee? Did he get you anything, Max? Or he doesn't like
18: he got
0: you?
18: Me a coffee as well.
0: He got you a coffee? And
18: does he like me?
0: Does he like, well, you
18: Chrissy.
0: Know, you're an acquired taste, Max, but we love you. He got me. Was I talking, did I talk on air about toasted ham and cheese sandwiches?
19: Yes,
0: I did. I just felt like one this morning. So he's got me this thing that's come out of a McDonald's skinny little paper bag. And I'm going, well, if I'm eating with my eyes, as a French like to eat with their eyes, that is not particularly appetizing. But I've bitten into it. And about halfway down, obviously, as they've transported said item of food here, it's been standing upright in the bag. The cheese is all oozed down to the bottom. It's a cheese and bacon, like a wrappy thing that's been smooshed into a griller. Cheese, it's good. And it's now been inhaled. Well done. Isaac is now producer of the day. He wins. Poor old Nadia has probably gone past a coffee shop right now. She's bought us something. She's gone, oh, no, she hasn't. Well, let's put Nadia onto our not favourite. Oh, okay. We're going to put Nada into our not favourite list anyway, just because we love her. Team, if you want to talk gardening, please do. 133-882, text to 0487-999-882. You mentioned that you got an email earlier on and it was from Mike. Was it the same?
1: It was from Mike. Yes, it was. Same Mike. Anything, if it's to do with veggie gardening, it's nearly always Mike. But he sent us some photos of his garden. So he's got asparagus plants going. Looks like he's actually got some asparagus spears coming up out of his asparagus plant already, which is nice and early. Mike, you should be very, very happy with that. And his cauliflowers he's got going too, which are looking great. But his question was, can you please let me know when to cut the asparagus and does it keep shooting back? So, Mike, I wouldn't do anything to that asparagus other than feed it at the moment because he's literally got spears coming out of it. The few strands of fern that are still on there are really green, so just leave them on there. Don't worry about it. I'd be just feeding that asparagus up and encouraging it to keep growing and keep producing spears. He must have a bit of a little little bit of a warm spot in that, in his garden there, where that pot of asparagus is growing, and it's done its spring thing quite early, which is which we're probably all going to be doing because of how warm it's been. And he wants to know when to harvest the cauliflower. So he's got a couple there. It's basically once they get to size, and that white cauliflower, Mike, is definitely ready for harvesting. So that's about that bread and butter plate size.
0: Size of Isaac's head.
1: Yeah, it's about the size of Isaac's head. Fabulous. Roughly, give or take. and the other ones aren't that far behind. They're probably a couple of weeks behind. He's got a golden one and the purple one. So,
0: oh, he's got a purple one.
1: Yes.
0: And you're a clever boy, man.
1: They're all looking extremely healthy. So, yeah, another couple of weeks and the smaller cauliflowers will be ready too.
0: Why is it, and you will know the answer to this, why is it that purple vegetables are so much more nutritious? What is it about?
1: It's probably just the minerals that they contain. Yep, that would be it.
0: Yeah.
1: But I'm a massive cauliflower fan. I love cauliflower.
0: What do you do with yours?
1: Eat it.
0: No.
1: I was wondering what else you could do with it.
0: It's just like...
1: How do I prepare
0: it? She walks straight into that one, yeah?
1: Yeah, my wife makes the best cheesy cauliflower I've ever
0: had. The old-fashioned cheesy, like you would have with the suicide.
1: Yeah, with the white sauce and the grilled cheese over the top of it.
0: Mm.
1: Absolutely elite.
0: Nice. We've been doing one recently with, I put it into oil.
1: Yep.
0: And then put dhaka all over it.
1: Oh, yeah.
0: That's really good.
1: Yeah, sounds very nice.
0: And a mate of mine have got a recipe for cauliflower steaks and broccoli steaks.
1: Yep.
0: And I know that using the word steaks upsets those of us that like meat and those that are vegetarian go, hurrah. But they're really beautiful steaks, and you roast them in the oven, then you put this beautiful liquid sauce over the top of it.
1: Yes,
0: and I'd happily have that instead of a normal steak.
1: Yes, my wife's done various versions of the roasted cauliflower, and that too is elite. It's just one of my favourite vegetables, cauliflower.
0: Tell me more.
1: Well, it's similar to what you just described, roasted.
0: She does that?
1: Yes. Okay. Yes, similar.
0: So you won't let out any of the senior family?
1: No, definitely not.
0: Really? Because she's laying in bed listening and you don't want to...
1: The house will be locked when I get home if I do.
0: It's all right. You've got a farm with trees. You can go up there. How is the farm with trees?
1: Cold. It was 0 degrees in Northern overnight.
0: Oh, good grief.
1: Yeah, so it'd be very, very cold. My poor old citrus trees do not enjoy the northern winter. They love the northern summer because of the... Yeah, it's nice and hot.
0: Of course.
1: It's extra hot. But the northern winter is a... For some of them, it's a bridge too far. They get very, very cold and upset.
0: All right. Tim, give us a yell, 1-3-3-8-82. We're talking gardening, 0487-999-882. Coming up after the news at 7 o'clock this morning, we're going to be talking about hedging plants. We've spent a bit of time talking about hedging plants that go sort of in the wrong direction up and out.
1: They're a massively big section of the plant growing market. If you go to any of the wholesalers, that a large percentage of what they grow are hedging plants. So speaking to Laurie Throssell from Domus Nursery. Domus Nursery is one of our bigger wholesale nurseries in Perth that supply a lot of plants. Domus are very well known for the quality of plants. They just do not grow a bad plant. I've never returned a plant to Domus because
0: of
1: quality. Yeah, I've been buying plants off them for over 20 years. So it'd be great to have a quick chat to Laurie about the hedging plants that they grow.
0: Roger that. Our plant of the day today is the stripy white, known as the...
1: Ophiopogon, stripy white.
0: Ophiopogon, and I asked, what is the heck does that mean?
1: Yes.
0: Eileen, the voice of reason, has gone to her large library and says, Chrissy and Darren...
1: Ophiopogon.
0: Ophiopogon translates to snake beard from Greek.
1: Oh, really?
0: I didn't know snakes had beards, but whatever. Is that the same as mondo grass? Thanks, Alan.
1: I think snake beards might be more referring to maybe a beard of snakes rather than a snake with a beard. So something like Medusa-like, but instead of hair on the head, hair on the chin. And you can sort of see that with the looking at the stripy white there.
0: Yes. Why is it that hairs on your chin look like that crazy?
1: I've absolutely no idea.
0: Absolutely no idea.
1: No idea. It's something to do with the cell biology, I'm guessing, of where the hair follicles come out.
0: It's just a bit wrong, isn't it?
1: Yes.
0: I had a friend telling me the other day that, you know what, Christina, as you get older, you don't have to shave your legs because you don't have any hair in your legs anymore. And I went, really? Is that a thing? There you go.
1: Yeah.
0: I've digressed from the garden.
1: We've stumbled off the garden path, Chrissy.
0: I think we haven't stumbled, we sort of catapulted ourselves off. We'll take a little break, and when we come back, I'll finish off my toasted ham and cheese wrappy thing that Isaac has purchased for me. Do you think he wants money for that?
1: Yeah, probably.
0: Yeah.
2: 6 a.m., the alarm, that first stretch, the kettle on, and a whole day of waiting.
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34: From a balcony to the biggest backyard, we've got you covered. This is Gardening on Perth 6PR.
0: We're coming up to news time at 7 o'clock this morning. The gang's all here. Nadi's arrived to keep you up to date with traffic after the news at 7 o'clock this morning. We're cooking with gas in terms of coffee, hot chocolates, toasted ham and cheese wraps, which I didn't know that I needed. And now I think I can see why James, who comes in on a Saturday morning, Max, to do you and James and Max alternate the panel operator's business, because it's just so hard to work with Darren. Twice a week.
1: Yeah, that'd be it. It's definitely me that's causing the problem.
0: The good news is that Nadia's also raided her mother's pantry. I know her mother won't be listening at this point in time. So we've got food galore here. Happy Excellent. Days here in Sunday Gardening. So coming up, as we talked about before, we're going to pose the question to your posted statement. This time of year is perfect for planting hedges. So Absolutely. We're going to chat with your mate, Laurie
1: Throttle out at Domus. So she's new to Domus. She's only been there a couple of months. It's really thrown herself into the role, and it's very interesting to hear how she's going there, and a little bit about hedging plants, which are very, very popular Perth plants.
0: Fantastic. Okay, and you've got your five jobs for the weekend.
1: Yes, I've got my five jobs, very seasonal jobs.
0: Are we going to get
1: very
0: wet?
1: Get as wet as you like, Chris.
0: Okay, fabulous. More time for your calls, 133-882. You can text us 0487-999-882. Someone needs to stop laughing on this program. We're having too much fun. The boss won't let us come in again on the weekend. You know that's a problem.
1: Oh, he's then threatening me with a good time.
0: Serious radio here on 882. 6PR. Team, give us a yell, 133-882, 0487-999-882. And you can even do...
1: You can email us at gardening@6pr.com.au.
0: And I'll make sure Darren won't ignore you. Coming up to news time, 7 o'clock.
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20: It's 8 degrees at 7 o'clock. Good morning. I'm Jack Fenwick.
7: Workers at BHP's Port Hedland site are striking again today following weeks of negotiations with the mining company. Unions claim discussions over fairer pay and conditions have been progressing far too slowly. This weekend's action has seen a 24-hour ship loading ban, and at 5:30 this morning, a 24-hour work stoppage began. Australian Manufacturing Workers Union Secretary Steve McCartney says they have no other choice.
20: We've been actually negotiating for 6 or 7 months now, and going to the table and getting nothing, going to the table and getting nothing, and we're sick of being stonewalled. So we want to show them that we're serious and that we can take serious action if we have to. We don't want to take this action. We actually want to be around the table negotiating and getting a fair deal.
7: Oman says it's having positive discussions with Iran about securing a shipping route through the Strait of Hormuz. Both sides say talks are progressing, but no timeline has been set for an arrangement to be finalised. Former US Central Command Intelligence Director Karen Gibson has told CNN it will be interesting to see how it plays out.
21: I would expect then, as it becomes public, both regional allies will have an opinion, and as I understand, they're generally favorable of whatever it is that it says, and the US will have an opinion as well.
7: Police are seeking public assistance in relation to a serious crash that happened in Gosnells on Friday night. Around 9 o'clock, a Toyota Camry and Suzuki motorcycle collided at the intersection of Eudoria Street and Walter Street. A 20-year-old male rider and 20-year-old male passenger of the motorcycle were flung from their bike and taken to Royal Perth Hospital, where they are in a stable condition. The driver of the Camry was uninjured. The first inland case of the H5 bird flu in Australia has been detected in far west New South Wales. The infected greater crested tern was found at Wentworth, which is where the Murray and Darling rivers meet. The total number of H5 cases across the country now sits at 215. In finance, the Aussie dollar is buying 70.6 US cents and 52.4 British pence.
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7: Fremantle have gone down for just the third time this year, losing to Melbourne by 4 points at the MCG. Dane Mepham reports.
22: In possibly the game of the year, it was the surprise pack at Demons who continued their incredible form at the home of football. Fremantle's three-headed monster was in full flight, booting 11 goals between them, Jai Amos with 5 to his name. While at the other end, the Melbourne Smalls, Bailey Laurie and Harry Sharp were lively, snagging 3 majors each. Josiah Pickett was at his damaging best, gathering 27 touches and kicking 2 goals. Melbourne eventually running the game out strong to take the win 113 to 109. The victory helps keep their top 4 hopes alive, while the Dockers are still holding on to top spot despite the loss. Dame Mepham, Perth.
7: The Eagles are in action against Collingwood at Optus Stadium today. In their last encounter, West Coast took the fight to the Pies in front of 90,000 fans at the MCG, going down by just 10 points. The Eagles have made 3 changes for the clash, with Liam Baker, Tom Gross and Josh Lindsay coming in, while Sandy Brock, Harvey Johnston and Ryan Marrick have been dropped. In the waffle in the men's competition yesterday, ladder leaders Peel Thunder defeated Perth, Claremont got the better of Swan Districts, West Coast beat Subiaco, East Perth took a 20-point win over South Fremantle in a grand final replay, and West Perth beat East Fremantle. That's the latest news and sport.
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9: No major delays around the Perth CBD or metro areas this morning. The freeways are looking clear. No delays throughout the tunnel. Both Tonkin and Roe Highway are also moving well. Just a reminder of some emergency roadworks. West Coast Highway and Alfred Road / Campbell Barracks and Swanbourne is reduced to a single lane in all directions. Exercise extreme caution. Don't forget, if you see anything on our roads, to give us a call. I'm Nadia Scurria on Perth 6PR.
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0: Darren Senor.
1: We are talking gardening with Darren Senor, and before the news between 6 and 7 o'clock, we learned about the joys of copper tape.
2: We did.
1: If you've only just woken up, copper tape is something that I have discovered this week when I was doing research to try and make my... I thought we could have a gardening-related Q&A, Darren and I, at the start of the show, because it is about gardening rather than some fabulous sidetracked banter that we like to get into. So I thought, oh, I learned about copper tape, but apparently Darren's been hiding it from me and a number of us, it seems, for years.
2: Obviously, yeah, just keeping it a secret, Chrissy.
1: Quick recap.
2: Copper tape all to myself.
1: Yeah, quick recap for those who've just, the alarm's just gone off and they're woken up and said, what should I use copper tape for?
2: We use copper tape as something to keep snails and slugs out of particular parts of your garden or plants. People use them, wrapping them around pots to stop snails crawling up the sides of the pots and getting into a plant that might be a particular delicacy for the snail community,
1: and
2: or around the trunks of plants to stop them crawling up the trunks and getting out to the foliage of plants, which they will do quite voraciously.
1: And Mrs. Dazzle's just texted you as well with another idea for us.
2: Yes, for the mailbox, we had somebody message in as well, a listener message in asking whether, and I can't see any reason why you couldn't, if you placed them strategically, some strips of copper tape would help keep the snails out of your letterbox and from eating your letters.
1: So there we are. We've fixed a problem with snails this morning.
2: Problem solved, yep.
1: Yeah, there won't be any copper left in the natural world because we wrapped around every plant in Perth, Western Australia's gardens. We talked about our plant of the day, which is the...
2: A Ophiopogon stroppy white. So it's a variegated form of mondo grass, a great border plant, great little filler of little spots in your garden if you just need something to fill a gap. It's a great plant for that. Easy to grow, easy to look after. Doesn't get too big and has no issues that you need to deal with as it grows.
1: Fabulous. And we've eaten well thanks to Isaac's generosity, which is lovely. Nadia's raided her mother's cupboard, which is wonderful. And Max has contributed nothing really to the conversation at this point in time, but I'm sure he'll lift his game as we go. And I've told no jokes, which is a bonus.
2: Yes, absolutely.
1: I could be inclined to tell a gardening joke or two before the day is out.
2: Entirely up to you, it's your show.
1: And of course, the highlight of the week has been week before last, he was out trimming his mother-in-law's
2: big tree. Yes.
1: And getting himself out there as son-in-law of the moment. This weekend, he's had his beard trimmed and his hair trimmed himself.
2: I've had my hair cut. Nothing's been done to the beard.
1: Actually, as you said that, they've raised your chin. I've seen it's rather hairy going everywhere.
2: Very, very messy.
1: Why don't you get your beard done at the same time? Don't guys get their beards and their hair done at the same time?
2: I'm not prepared to speak for the wider guy community about what they get done. I look after my beard myself. It doesn't grow that vigorously, so I can manage it.
1: Dynamic lifter lad.
2: Yeah.
1: Bit of Trophort on there.
2: Yeah, I'll just dip my chin into a bucket full of chicken manure.
1: No, don't do that. Mrs. Dazzle won't be impressed at all. Do you put beard oil on?
2: No.
1: That's a pretty blunt answer.
2: Never have.
1: Okay. Never put beard oil on.
2: No, I only have a beard because I'm too lazy to shave. I can't be bothered. So I'm not a beard curator. I'm not one of those guys.
1: They're handy though when you're out in the garden all the time. Anything that can protect your face and your skin is a good idea. Really good idea. 133-882 team is our talkback number, 0487-999-882. And we also, of course, have the email address.
2: We have the email, which is gardening@6br.com.au. We do have a couple of emails.
1: Should we launch into those?
2: I can launch into two of those. So we had one from Dino. Dino's a regular contributor to the show, and he wants to know there's a plant growing up the right-hand side of the Queen's Hotel in Highgate, which I'm guessing is Dino's local. I don't know how often Dino's at the Queen's Hotel, and down the side of the Queen's Hotel more pertinently, but he's sent us some pictures of this plant that's growing up and it's self-clinging to the walls, and it's got these quite showy sort of purple fig-like fruit on it, and it's a climbing fig. So that's Ficus pumila. When you buy the Ficus pumila in the garden centres, it has very small, dainty looking leaves. Mm-hmm. It looks like a little dainty little plant. Once it gets growing, those little dainty leaves are their juvenile foliage. So it's childlike foliage. Whereas the tree grows and gets into its mature foliage, they're quite woody stemmed. So they'll self-cling to the brick walls and they produce a fruit. So like a fig fruit. It's not edible.
1: Disappointing.
2: It is disappointing because it does look like an edible fig, but it's just...
1: Where's the fun in that?
2: Well, people grow it because it's self-clings, so you don't have to put a frame up for it to grow on, and it will cover a wall and provide a green shade screen over the wall, particularly if it's an unattractive wall and you just want to cover it. They work very well. They

0: are a planet that can get out of hand a little bit. So you do need to manage them. You do need to make sure if you're growing them up a wall, and the higher they get, the more you really do need to keep them trimmed back. Because if they get too thick and too heavy, they do have a habit of peeling off the wall.
1: Which is very cool.
0: Yeah, and then you've got to try and get that whole thing back up, or just cut it back to ground level and start again. So do try and keep on top of them, keep them managed, but they do a good job at self-cleaning onto walls if that's what you like. And Dino obviously likes to look at that as well, because it is quite interesting looking plant, and it works really well in that regard.
1: Could you imagine walking down the side of the house and all of a sudden, just at that moment,
0: it peels off.
1: And you get wrapped in it, you'd be completely freaked out.
0: Yeah, it peels off. I'd think it'd peel off at a reasonably slow rate. It wouldn't come off in a big thump, which would be...
1: Well, that's not helping my narrative.
0: No, but it's you do see them around a lot. They are a very popular plant. They've grown a lot as indoor plants as well, where you grow them on a totem and let them grow around and keep the size in check, obviously, just because they're in a pot in an indoor plant.
1: All right, our first caller for this hour is going to talk about a plant which is spelled... How do you spell that plant usually?
0: Not with a Y. There's no Y in hibiscus.
1: Let's see how that... That wasn't actually where I was going with it, but you've told Isaac off now, but that's okay. He is English, God bless him. It's the King's English, love. You're supposed to just print it out there. But we do have a certain way that we say that plant.
0: I'm not doing it. I've told you I don't do accents.
1: Let's see if Sue in Bennett Springs knows how to say the name of this plant. Hello, Sue.
2: Hey, Chrissy. How are you? And hello, Darren.
1: I need some help. Are you a regular listener to The Gardening Show, Sue?
2: I do listen to you. I do. I was actually just blow drying my hair before I got out this morning, so I had you on speaker. I actually whipped you off speaker.
1: Lovely.
2: They're
1: we're
2: very
1: honored.
2: Interesting.
1: The rest of the house is probably annoyed, but we're honoured. We've got the most beautiful person, one of our listeners, that rings up and talks about this particular plant all the time. Do you remember how he said it?
2: Hibiscus.
1: This is correct. The hibiscus. This is the 6PR gardening way of pronouncing said plant. What's happening with your hibiscus, Sue?
2: Well, I have a trio of hibiscus in my backyard, and I've noticed that they're a standard. Rather, I've got the front, the regular, and that they are looking flourishing and beautiful as a border between mine and the next door neighbour. But the white three at the back are standard from Dawson's. Beautiful. But in winter, they seem to go like slightly deciduous. They drop their leaves, but they're also, the leaves don't look the best, but then they spring back in summer. So is there something I should be giving them in winter to maintain a nice flourishing head of leaves?
0: Yeah, a warmer environment is what they would need to keep them going through winter. So that particular hibiscus, it would have the smaller little red flowers on them rather than the bigger flowers, and they're often grown as a standard. They work very well as a standard, but they don't like our winter. So over the particularly the back end of winter, early spring, the foliage will look less than ideal, and they will drop a lot of leaves. The plant can thin out quite a bit as well. So what you need to do is just wait till we get into the warm weather sort of program, where we don't have the cold mornings. We're past that. So normally end of September, and then you can give that hibiscus a light prune, just tip prune it and feed it, and then it'll blow out into beautiful fresh new growth all through the summer and autumn months, and flower right through to the end of autumn. But there's about a 6 to 8 week period at the back end of winter, early spring, where they don't look fantastic, and it's just because they're really warm climate species of hibiscus, and it, growing in Perth, they just don't like it unless you've got a particular warm a heat sink in your garden where they're growing. They will just look a bit average for those 6 to 8 weeks, so the end of winter, early spring.
2: Okay. They feel like me yesterday.
0: Yeah, a lot of people yesterday, I think, Sue. So, yeah, it's not a failing on your behalf. It's just that's the nature of the plant. We just make sure you keep them well, give them plenty of nutrients over the summer months, and get as much healthy, strong growth on them while the weather's nice and warm, and that'll help them push through a bit longer into winter. But you just need to accept they do have that down time. I grow a few of the fully deciduous hibiscus, you know, and they're completely bare at this time of the year, but they look so good for such a long period of time through late summer and autumn that they're worth growing.
2: Oh, okay. Well, that's good that I'm not killing them.
1: Always
2: that's always a bonus.
0: Yeah,
2: it's always a bonus. Very true. Well, you have a lovely rest of the day.
0: Yeah, thank you, Sue. Enjoy your day.
1: That was a lovely call. I'm going to put Sue up for caller of the day. That was fun. And she even knows how to, you're just not getting with the program.
0: I'm hibiscus.
1: Oh, yeah. 1-3-3-8-82. And like Sue, you could be in for a caller of the weekend. And that prize is a $100 voucher to the Old Courthouse down in Frio. And a big thanks to them for getting behind us here at Saturday and Sunday gardening. We'll take a break. And when we come back a bit later on in the show, we're going to ask you the question. You are the Premier of WA. You've got $20 million. Where are you spending it? We're going to dive into that, unpack that after the news at 9 o'clock this morning after the House of Wellness. But I want you to put that in your think tank and you can jump on board on the Facebook page and 6PR's Facebook page and you can get involved in the conversation now. You've got the, you're the Premier of WA. You've got $20 million. Where are you spending it? It's after the back of the news that the Premier is thinking that putting his hand up for the Rugby League Grand Final, I think is in 2028 would be a good idea. It's going to cost a lot of money. You're listening to Gardening. It's 18 past seven. And when we come back, we've got a bit more time for your calls. And then we're going to have a chat with Laurie Throssell about hedges.
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1: Sunday Gardening, 21 minutes past 7 on 882 6PR. It is great to have your company. We'd love to have a chinwag with you, 1-3-3-8-82. Now, we did mention earlier on in the program that we were going to be talking about hedges at about this time of the day. However, I believe our hedging expert has been struck down by the lurgy.
0: Got the flu. Laurie from Domus got the flu and having a chat to Isaac on the phone, we've decided we're going to push that back a week till she's in full fit as a fiddle and we can actually understand what she's saying. The flu's knocking her voice around a fair bit.
1: Yeah, that's a fair call. So instead you'll have to put up with more of Daryl and myself and
0: Daryl.
1: You. Daryl, God, great. Do you know what it is? It's because I want to say dazzle. Okay. No, no. Neither of them are believing me. I'm going to get smacked on the bottom. There we go.
0: I get called Daryl a fair bit.
1: Do you really? Yeah. I don't mean to.
0: Yep. That's all right. That's okay. I'm sure Daryls are perfectly nice people as well.
1: Would you have been a Daryl? What would you have called yourself if I was Darren?
0: When I was born, as a newborn baby, I don't think I would have had the cognitive capacity to come up with a name as a newborn.
1: How about on reflection? Let's take my ridiculous hope question further down the line.
0: I'm pretty happy with Darren.
1: Pretty happy with Darren?
0: It's worked for me over the years, yeah.
1: My dad intervened. I was going to get called Louise, I think, was the middle name I
0: would
1: choosing.
0: You would be a Louise, actually.
1: I don't look like a Louise.
0: Yeah, you actually do. I think you missed the opportunity there. You should have been Louise.
1: Christina was a name that my mum saw a movie, and the girl, the lead character.
0: Horror movie?
1: Yeah, old movie. Really old movie. Oh, boy. She cut all her hair off to save her family. So she cut her hair off and sold it to get money to help her family.
0: Yep.
1: And that's how I ended up with my name.
0: Okay.
1: I haven't cut my hair off, nor have I saved my family.
0: I was going to say your mother's harvested your hair over the years.
1: Ah, no. All right, team, let's talk about gardens. There's a question that's come in from Ben in Wembley.
0: Ben?
1: And he has very sensibly asked this question. Good morning. Is there a plant that I can keep in a pot that can grow up to 2 metres high as a screen behind my pool?
0: As a screen behind your pool. Yeah, there's quite a few things, really. It depends what sort of look you're going for. So in a pot, you're not going to get a lot of spread. You can get the 2 metres high, but you might get maybe a metre spread. So you could use anything. If you wanted to go for a tropical look, you could use any of the sort of clumping palms, like the bamboo palm. You could use that in a pot. They look really nice in pots. The lady palm, the Raffus palm that we had as a plant of the day some weeks back, that would work in that. You'd have to sun harden it because they're mostly growing in the shade. But they would work, so you could use that. You could use one of the popular hedging plants, so a lily pilly or a Moraea would do nicely in that aspect. Even something architectural like a Dracaena, it would do really well, grow well in a pot and provide some screening. But you're just not going to get a lot of width in a pot, so you might have to put maybe three to get the size, the coverage that you need. But it depends a bit on the look that you're going for, whether you want flowers or foliage and what the rest of the garden. So if it's a more tropical type look that you see a lot around pools, so one of the palms would be my choice. Otherwise, one of the hedging plants that would have a nice thick screening effect.
1: When you're choosing a pot nowadays, do you go for the old heavy sort of terracotta things, or is there a preference for you as a gardening designer?
0: There is such a wide variety of pots available, and it really comes down to a lot of personal taste. So the pot does need to sort of fit in with the theme of the garden, fit in with the other hardscapes. So you're paving, you're retaining walls, you want a pot product that's sympathetic to those materials as well, so they don't sort of clash too heavily with that. But mainly for me, it's getting a pot that's big enough for the plant you're going to grow in. You don't have to be repotting it too regularly. And one that doesn't taper at the top. So if you've got to get the plant out at some stage, it's doable.
1: Which is the problem that I did. I put my lime trees into tapering pots, bulbous in the middle, and then they come back in.
0: A lot of people do. And also with the shape of the pot too, you want one that's stable on the base. So they're not going, if they narrow in the base, they tend to blow over more readily at this time of the year.
1: And are you more keen on putting them into the pot in one of the plastic big pots?
0: I prefer to plant straight into the pot.
1: Straight into the pot.
0: So they need to be suitable for that. And there's a whole range. You can get, obviously the terracotta pots, the limestone pots, the concrete pots, all the different sorts of plastic pots, fiberglass pots. There's a huge range of just different pots. I found some of my clients having to choose pots for their garden. They found it overwhelming because there's too much choice.
1: And do you like to line or paint the inside of
0: them? It depends on the product. I like it and the plant going in. So with terracotta pots, I do like to seal the inside of them because otherwise they do let a lot of water sort of weep out through because they're quite porous, the terracotta and the limestone one. Except if you're growing a native, so I've got some Banksias in terracotta pots. I didn't seal those because they appreciate the extra drainage.
1: Okay. All right. There's our pot discussion, everyone. Well, now it's time to talk to you. 133-882. And Helen in Kingsley has jumped on the phone. Good morning, Helen.
9: Hi. Good morning, Christy. I wanted to ask Darren about my lemon tree. I've had it cut back real hard because it had the gall wasp on it. And I just wondered if he had any hints for me now what I can do.
0: Yeah, once you've done a hard prune on a citrus tree, like for gall wasps, which a lot of people are being finding themselves in the situation where they need to, because there's a lot of gall wasps around Perth. What you want to do is make that lemon tree as happy as possible. So give it a great growing environment. So if it's in the ground, do some work on the soil as we come closer to the spring. So there's a bit of compost, a bit of kale and clay, you know, blend that into the soil. Put some slow release citrus fertilizer, Osmocote or Troforte would be ideal. Mulch the tree and make sure it gets good water as we come into the warmer weather towards the end of October, early November, and that tree will respond really vigorously to that. You'll get plenty of fresh new growth, and it'll be nice, healthy green growth, and you still get a really good crop of lemons this following winter.
9: Oh, that'd be good. The actual tree trunk is a bit dark because the gall wasp was really bad, and there's not too many leaves left on it.
0: It'll be absolutely fine, Helen. We've taken citrus trees right back to just a frame of stems, so no leaves whatsoever, and they still just reshoot. And doing it now is a really good time because it gives it a chance to heal the wounds and be ready to go, and it'll have plenty of foliage back on it before summer. So you haven't got too much to worry about. It's just doing some work on the soil so that tree's nice and happy and healthy, and it can respond really well.
1: Good luck, Helen. Ben's just texted back through for your advice for the plants and said thank you.
0: Thank you, Ben. Not a problem. Anytime.
1: We've got some more calls coming in. We've got a couple of emails as well to go through. We're going to take a break now. It's almost 7:30 on 882 6PR. You're listening to Sunday Gardening. Darren Senor, Christina Morrissey, and we'll find out what's happening on the roads with Nadia Scurria.
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13: Thank you, Christina. There's an abandoned vehicle on Farrington Road northbound entries to the Kwinana Freeway in Murdoch. The car's on the median strip awaiting towing services, but there's no traffic delays there. Taking a look around the rest of Perth, those emergency works remain on West Coast Highway and Alfred Road / the Campbell Barracks in Swanbourne. It's a single lane in all directions. Exercise extreme caution. No other delays around the rest of Perth. I'm Nadia Scurria on 6PR.
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0: From a balcony to the biggest backyard, we've got you covered. This is Gardening on Perth 6PR.
1: Coming up after the news at 9 o'clock this morning, our question for the day is, you're the Premier of WA, you've got $20 million, where are you going to spend it? You can jump on board now, 0487 999 882, and tell us what you do, or you can jump onto our Facebook page at 6BR as well and join the conversation there. You've got $20 million. You're the Premier of Western Australia. Where are you going to spend it? Would you spend it to bring a big sporting event to WA?
2: No, not rugby league.
1: The National Gardening Show. Would you just spend it on that?
2: Yeah, bring the Melbourne Flower and Garden Show over.
1: Imagine that.
2: At Optus Stadium.
1: Do you remember when Jeff Kennett was spending money on everything to get it all to Victoria?
2: Yeah, and it worked really well for him.
1: It did.
2: Yeah, it was a great boost to their economy because they were in the economic doldrums at that stage. Mm-hmm. And it was one of the things that he used to get the economy back up and running was getting events and you can't spend everything on health and education. You've got to
1: quality of life.
2: But if you're spending money on these things and they're generating more than that cost, it's more money.
1: You should call us after 9 o'clock this morning.
2: I might do, Chris.
1: 1-333-882.
2: Probably won't, but I'm.
1: Nevertheless, now you're going to give us our five jobs.
2: Five jobs.
1: Probably in about 5-10 minutes, we might take a break because we've got a couple of texts that have come through for you and an email. Yes. And our email's been waiting very patiently for a while. They've sent some pictures of some beautiful floribunda roses. They're probably about up to my shoulder height. What do you reckon about
2: them? Yeah, they might even be up to head height on you, though.
1: Yeah. So 64 centimetres tall, exactly, if that's the case. But they're in a pretty vacant sort of garden bed at the front of a house with a nice big stretch of lawn up to them.
2: So the email's from Leighton, and he's made this garden bed bigger. He said the roses got knocked around a fair bit by the wind, and he wants to move them to get them closer. Like, probably, I imagine he's going to get them more central in that garden bed because it's much bigger than what it was when the roses were first planted. Wants to know what to do. Well, Leighton, it's just a matter of improving the soil, so make sure that soil's in really good condition. Do some organic material, some compost, some clay. Cow manure is always great for roses. Blend that into the soil. Cut those roses back really hard. Now is the absolute perfect time to be doing it as well.
1: By half?
2: Two-thirds, because being floribundas, they get really big. They'll get to 2 metres plus floribundas if you let them go. They give them a really hard prune, make them more manageable. Get as much of the roots as you can, so dig them out, go through, clean any of the roots that you've damaged with the shovel, clean them up with the sectors, nice clean cuts, plant them in, water them in with the seaweed solution, don't let that soil dry out. If we have another spell of sunny weather, you're going to have to hand water them a couple of times just to keep that soil nice and moist around them, and then they'll just boom away. Within probably about 3 weeks, you'll have new growth on those roses everywhere. And also, just as a side, Chrissy, how good is Leighton's lawn?
1: It's pretty impressive. Like
2: middle of winter, and that's as green as you possibly see a lawn at this time of the year, and almost the exact same colour the whole way over. And he obviously keeps on top of the mowing as well.
1: And his neighbours, I notice his neighbours got cars parked on his lawn. I would say that Leighton would not be letting people.
2: No one's parking on Leighton's
1: lawn. That's
2: a very well cared for lawn. But I think, moving those rows into that central, more central into that garden bed, give them a bit more space to fill out. They look a bit like icebergs, but it's hard to tell without flowers on.
1: You said floribunda.
2: Floribunda, the species. So it'll give them more room to fill out and produce more flowers and look fantastic. So well done, Leighton. And I don't think you'll have any trouble getting those moved and getting them back looking fantastic by probably about October. They'll have flowers on them.
1: Brilliant. You'll be the envy of the neighbourhood. Well done to you. All right, some questions coming through on the text for you. Are you ready?
2: Yes.
1: Rick has asked, does the ficus pumila?
2: Pumila, yes.
1: Pumila?
2: That's a climbing fig. Yep.
1: Does it have an invasive root system and will it take full sun?
2: It will take full sun. Yeah. The problem with the full sun space at some times of years is that if you go and buy them from the garden centres, they're often shade growing. So the main thing ficus pumila seem to be grown for is as indoor plants. because they're really good indoor plants. So if you get them shade grown, you do need to sun harden them, right? So slowly move them into the sun. Once they're a bit sun hardened, they will take the full sun. The roots are not as invasive as a ficus tree. So there's a, you know, if you planted a ficus exotica or a Port Jackson fig, they've got obviously massive roots that go everywhere. But they will, if you grow them in a, if they're growing in a small garden bed, they will spread through the garden bed pretty thoroughly. And they can be a little bit aggressive as far as taking up nutrients and moisture as well. So they are a plant that you do need to think a little bit about long-term, how you're going to manage them when you're looking at planting one.
1: All right. We've got here, morning, Chrissy and Darren. I've also had to prune hardback after gore wasp, like one of your other callers, and have kept the cuttings in a large sealed plastic bag. Will the gore wasps hatch and become visible so that I can remove them individually and torture them?
2: I don't know if that's a serious question. Paulie, but
1: that's terrible.
2: Yes, it's not a bad question, I think.
1: But I can see where he's coming from.
2: A little tiny rack and you're putting I don't blame him. The gall wasp is a particular bugbear of mine, literally and figuratively, and that, you know, it's making growing stitches for a lot of people just really unappealing, which is not good because they do so well. In Perth, and the iconic, particularly the lemons, are, you know, iconic Perth backyard trees. So, I'd be inclined to try and envisage some form of torture for those gall wasps. So if you laid them out in the sun and cook them within the galls themselves is a good idea too.
1: Shame they're not nutritious and you could eat them too.
2: They're pretty small. You need a lot for a feed.
1: When you're in your diet. Hello, Chrissy and Darren. It's Steve from Canning Mills here. The small red bin is not working for lots of families. So I think, Stephen, you're a bit late to the party, but as my grandfather would say, better late than never.
2: That's the FOGO.
1: Yesterday we're talking about the FOGO issues. So he's saying the small bit red bin is not working for lots of families. The Kalamunda Shire needs to remove the red bin weekly and the FOGO bin fortnightly.
2: Okay.
1: Thank you, Stephen, for your input there.
2: It would have been handy to have
1: had it yesterday when we were talking about this.
2: Well, in Rollerstone, we don't get FOGO. So we don't have the FOGO bins. We've just got the red bin and the yellow bin.
1: Well, do they assume that you've got home composting?
2: Well, possibly, and because most people have bigger blocks, the more capacity to do that sort of thing. But our red bin's rarely more than half full. Rarely.
1: Show off. Okay. 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He's going to have you busy.
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1: At 18 minutes to 8 on 8826PR, Darren Seno and Chrissy Morrissey, and we're about to go through your five jobs for the weekend. Be prepared.
2: Yep, five jobs. You ready?
1: Five jobs. Go.
2: Okay, job number one, a Guildford grass onion weed. Bit of it around at the moment. Horrible, horrible weed. So you got a couple of choices there, Chrissy. You can either get out there with a kneeling pad and the little hand trowel and handy it, and you need to get the bulb out. Yes. It has the little bulbs beneath the ground. Or you can spray it. So there are some selective herbicides that you can use to spray it in your lawn or in your garden beds. There's one called Odessa, which is pretty effective. Takes a couple of weeks to kill it off though, and you do need to use a surfactant. So an additive to...
1: God loves a good surfactant.
2: Yes, so you need to break down that waxy layer on the onion weed to get the leaf to get it in there. So whichever way you prefer, if you're, on a spray, then they're a hand weed and you need to be fairly diligent on it because it does just keep popping up every year, and it's a very... Particularly in lawns, because when you mow it, it doesn't cut, it sort of shreds. So then it goes that sort of browny look on the ends of the leaf. So it really ruins the look of a lawn.
1: Okay.
2: Horrible thing.
1: I think that you've done that everywhere you can.
2: Yes, I do. I hate onion weed. Job number two, plant grape and kiwi fruit vines. So kiwi grapes you can grow pretty much anywhere in Perth.
1: Yes.
2: Kiwi fruits you're really limited to the hills and around some parts of the Swan River where the soils are deeper and it gets a bit colder in winter.
1: Can you grow a kiwi fruit in a pot?
2: No.
1: Oh,
2: you can, but you're not going to get enough of a root mass to support a vine that's going to produce fruit. They need to be in the ground. They need really fertile soils. Okay. I've had a friend of mine who also lived in Rolling Stone, had them growing in a deep clay soil he had a natural springs. They had just like the ideal conditions for growing pretty much any fruit tree. And he used to get so much fruit off this kiwi fruit. It was grown over a pergola type wooden structure. So much fruit that he couldn't give it away. He had so much of it just sat on the ground and rotted, and he'd be giving people, everyone that came, a bucket of kiwi fruit to take home. You do need a male and a female vine with kiwi fruit. You need at least two to get fruit. But there are little pockets around Perth where they will grow. If you live near the coast or something, in the, just down on the sand plains, your chances of getting that to grow are pretty poor, so grow grapes instead because they'll do far better.
1: Okay.
2: So job three is a bit of an anti-job. It's a non-job. It's a don't-do job.
1: Okay.
2: At this time, you see a bit of frost damage, a little bit of cold damage on plant, and people's natural instinct is to go and cut that damage off, leave it. So you leave it there because it actually provides a little bit of protection for the rest of the plant, and it stops. If you cut it off, you're actually opening some of the stems up to more damage. So you just have to leave it. You just have to bide your time and wait for spring to we're very close to when those plants will naturally come back into fresh growth, new season's growth, and then you can go and prune all that cold damage off. But don't do it during the cold weather because you're just opening more of the plant up to more damage.
1: All right, I'm going to channel Mrs. Dazzle and say, yes, you've successfully ignored that job.
2: Yeah, I've successfully ignored a lot of plants.
1: Brilliant.
2: I've ignored a lot of plants that don't have any frost or cold damage either at the moment.
1: Excellent.
2: Walk around the garden going, you can wait. Job number four. So avocado trees are just about to start flowering. If you want to prune them, you can prune them now. As long as you're not in a frost-prone area, you don't want to prune them and then get a frost on the avocado. But with avocados, it is a bit about managing the tree for size so you can get to the fruit to pick it and just keep the tree looking neat and tidy as well, because they can be pretty sprawly, avocados, when they really get going. But if you you feel the need to prune them, you want to keep the size down a little bit, put all the goodness into some smaller area of the tree, you can give them a prune now.
1: So when I went up to Kununurra the first time and saw the mango trees, at large.
2: Yep.
1: And the avocado trees at large. I didn't realize they got quite that substantial.
2: Oh yeah, avocado trees will get 20 meters plus if they let go. If you go up to some of the far northern suburbs, North Wanneroo, like Nirrabup, where they've been growing avocados since the 90s, there's some huge orchards out there, and they're massive trees, absolutely massive trees.
1: Wow. Okay. So have you pruned any?
2: I'm going to. I've got to prune my one. I got the one that we had a tree fall down on it a few years ago, and it's got some sunburnt damage on it, and that I'm going to cut out this year. And I'm looking at it, trying to work. It's my Hass, so it's my most productive, best quality fruiting avocado. Possums have decided they're going to take the. I'm finding avocados with chew marks on them all around the garden, and yes, it's possums.
1: Oh, how rude. Yeah. Okay.
2: Yep.
1: And last but not least?
2: So top up your veggie garden mulch. 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
14: That abandoned vehicle has been cleared on Farrington Road northbound entry to the Kwinana Freeway in Murdoch with no traffic delays. Those emergency works remain on West Coast Highway and Alfred Road, Campbell Barracks in Swanbourne. It's a single lane in all directions. Exercise extreme caution. No other delays around the rest of Perth. The freeways are running smoothly. No delays throughout the tunnel. Both Tonkin and Roe Highway also having a good run. CBD metro areas clear. I'm Nadia Scurria on Perth's traffic leader 6PR.
15: When you're up and down to the loo and your back's starting to ache up high, you tell yourself it's probably nothing, but the internet says it could be a kidney infection. You'll know where to go. If you're a senior who has early signs of a UTI, go to the GP if you can get a same-day consult, or an urgent care clinic if you can't. 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
1: 9 minutes to eight. Two super quick message of questions from the text line. Number one is from Kaz. Daz, is it safe to trim your mango while it is flowering?
2: It is safe to prune them. It's probably not the most ideal time to do it while it's so cold and wet. So maybe wait for another couple of weeks at least to give the mango a bit more of a chance. But it's perfectly safe. You're obviously pruning some potential fruit off, but that's, you've got to manage the trees as well. Size management's an issue with mangoes.
1: All right. Lynn would like to know if you could please repeat the two onion weed items to use on lawns.
2: One of the sprays is Odessa. So okay. You can get that from places like Mighty Goat Lawns, stock it, a lot of the agriculture stores like Nutrient Ag stock it, and then a surfactant, something like Weta 500 is, I use Pulse. Pulse is another good surfactant. It's just to break down the outer layer of the leaf and get the product into the onion grass itself.
1: Fab. And a super quick, we've got two emails. First one, and then we'll go to Marco, is from Sam, who rang up earlier and asked us about the copper tape.
2: Yes, he did indeed.
1: Yeah. He says, Darren, I've got this tree. It's produced a few fruit in its first few years, but it hasn't produced anything since for multiple seasons now. As you can see, it's full of flowers, but what can I do to help turn some of these flowers into fruit? Do I need to remove any or feed with anything in particular? Also, what I've noticed when taking the pick, should I remove the tray underneath during the winter to promote better water flow?
2: Okay, last question first. Yes, I would. If you've got a tray under that pot, I would take it away from winter so you're not getting a really soggy root system of the plant over the... You don't need to do anything about removing flowers. The plants will just shed excess flowers because they can't carry the fruit. So it's just making sure there's enough nutrition. I'd probably put something like Rooster Booster or Dynamic Lifter, a couple of handfuls around the top of that pot, and then it's just keeping the moisture level in the pot consistent. That's the biggest challenge with growing fruiting plants in pots, is you just need to keep that potting mix consistently moist. You don't want it drying out between waterings so it can support that fruit production.
1: Great, excellent. Now let's have a quick chinwag with Marco. Usually you start the program, Marco. Today you're rounding us out.
20: I got up a little bit late today, my dear people. How are you?
1: We are well and all the better for hearing you. How can we help in your garden?
20: Oh, listen, last Saturday I took the day off and I put 4 or 5 hours into the garden and all of that, and I only got one green bean. So I wanted to ask Darren, is there somebody that actually comes around and picks all everything up and just takes it away?
2: Yeah, there are a lot of garden care companies will do that for you, Marco, if you've got green waste removals. And the other thing you could look at would be a green waste garden bag. So there's companies around that supply large garden bags. You can have them in your garden and then they just come and pick them up. And they're about probably twice the capacity of a green bin. So that's another option as well. But a lot of garden care companies do green waste cleanup as well. So you just have to ring around guys in your local area.
1: Or you could do the double bin.
20: Those waste green bags, they leave it here for a week or so, or is it a rental? How does it work?
2: I think it varies depending on the each company has their own setup, but generally they're there for permanently. Then they come and empty it, and then they put another bag there for you when they empty it.
20: That's great. Now, before you go, guys, let me tell you that I'm so grateful of you guys for those tickets to From a Diamond to a King. That was one of the most beautiful experiences I had. I was singing to Sweet Caroline, dancing to Viva Las Vegas, shaking it all up. I tell you, with my cute little buddy holding firmly of my maracas in there, Peter Allen could have been so proud of me, I tell you. And then the cherry on top. One of the duck singers' name was Christina, and I thought, oh my God, that Darren's got any wife's name. And my heart just went, tum, tum, tum, tum, tum, tum, tum, tum, tum, tum, tum. And I realized I come from a long line of conga dancers, mate.
1: That's a dad joke to finish us off there, Marco. Well done. I'm really pleased. So that Marco was our caller of the weekend a few weeks ago, and he won that prize. Isn't that fabulous? What great feedback. Thank you, Marco. Always good to talk to you. We have to wrap up gardening now. You've got 40 seconds or 20 seconds.
2: Well, we've got one email we haven't got to.
1: Go quick.
2: And it's a gentleman with a bay tree wants to know if it's okay to repot now. Yes, do it now. Do it now. Do it before spraying. And yes, keep spraying with eco oil or pest oil to keep on top of the scale.
1: Huzzah, we finished it all. All questions done. Well done, Darren.
2: Absolutely my pleasure.
1: And that means that you will be not stressed when you settle down this afternoon to watch.
2: Yeah, going to the West Coast game. I hope it doesn't rain too much because we do get wet in the seats we're at. So I hope it's a fine-ish afternoon. But I'm off to the farm first to go and pick up some trees for next week.
1: All right, you do that. We thank you for all your time this weekend.
2: My pleasure.
1: Cheers, Darren.
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1: Thanks to Darren for taking us through the gardening show. Now, after the House of Wellness, which is up next on 6PR, we want to hear from you. You're the Premier of WA. You've got $20 million. Where are you going to spend it? Would it be on bringing a big sporting event or cultural event, or would it be on fixing all the issues that we have? So jump on the blower, 133-882. You can join us on Facebook for that discussion. We'll talk about antisocial behaviour impacting a number of our streets. We'll talk about self-defence. Chris Parry is in for travel. We'll talk about airlines. The Good, Bad, the Ugly Sport with Dame Meff and Martin Black is talking hot chocolate, and that's news time.
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28: It's 8 degrees at 8 o'clock. Good morning. I'm Jack Fenwick. BHP workers in the state's north have downed tools over a pay dispute. Union members in Port Hedland have begun a 24-hour work stoppage. Yesterday, members conducted a 24-hour ship loading ban. Union bosses claim pay negotiations with the miner aren't tracking fast enough, but BHP say there's another Fair Work Commission meeting scheduled this month. There's no need for this weekend's action. Australian Manufacturing Workers Union Secretary Steve McCartney says BHP meeting their demands is best for everyone involved.
29: If BHP are going to come round, sit round the table honestly and do a transparent deal that says, yes, if we've got a problem, we can take it somewhere to get it adjudicated, then I think then we'll all be feeling better. And of course, we'll have a workforce that's accountable, but we'll also have a management that's accountable as well.
0: Police are investigating a serious crash that happened in Gosnells on Friday night. Around 9 o'clock, emergency services responded to reports of a collision between a Toyota Camry and Suzuki motorcycle at the intersection of Eudoria Street and Walter Street. The 20-year-old male rider and 20-year-old male passenger of the motorcycle sustained serious non-life-threatening injuries and were taken to Royal Perth Hospital. The driver of the Camry was uninjured. One Nation is pushing for an overhaul of visa categories as the government faces political pressure over migration. The minor party is reportedly eyeing a move to tighten family allowances tied to various visa categories. The allowances mean some international students can bring their immediate family into Australia. Nationals MP David Littleproud has told Today more focus should be put on bringing skilled workers into the country.
6: When you see these numbers get out of hand and we've got net migration out of control and we need other skills like builders and electricians and tilers and roofers,